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Tomorrow, the Secretary of Homeland Security will hold a briefing to outline his department's recent work confirming cyber vulnerabilities in our electronic voting

0: We are Red Eye Radio. He is Eric Carly, and I'm Gary McNamara. Welcome and good morning. So, and we'll play some audio coming up from the president and others following the bottom of the hour. But basically, the president laid out the vulnerabilities in our election system. That's what he did.
1: Yeah.
0: You know, and the, you know, you and I were talking about it. The problem is the whole goal in all of this, if you're going to do it, you've already got the people that have voted for you on your side and probably more.
1: Yeah. Yeah.
0: But you've got, if you're trying to reach independence, Trump is not the one to sell election fraud.
1: Right.
0: He's just not the one. Other people in his administration might be better at doing it. My point is, to independents, it's blah, blah, blah, blah, blah, blah, blah, blah, blah.
1: Right.
0: Even though what he said is 100% right, and we'll get to that coming
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5: 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When you suddenly...

0: We are Red Eye Radio. He's Herb Carling. I'm Gary McNamara. And by the way, when you talk about fraud, you hit, as I said, there's three things that you can do because there's three things of fraud this week. I said this is fraud week because we've had the voter ID, we've had Trump talking about governments, what they want to do, and you've got the hearings on fraud in Minnesota, in California, and the GAO talking about $500 billion, $500 billion. They believe is being illegally taken through, false ID that's being set up by foreign government and foreign entities out there. And you go to the American public. Here's Rand Paul said this yesterday. Visa and MasterCard can catch a fraudulent $1,200 charge in minutes.
1: Yeah.
0: The government, it takes 10 years.
1: Yes.
0: That makes sense to people.
1: Exactly. Exactly. Yeah.
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10: Shocking vulnerabilities, the president. Prime time. on our elections. Meantime, the mayor here in Providence tells the feds, back off on elections here. Red Sox kicking off the second half. They're going to play two today against the Rays. The first place Rays, I should say. WPRO Weekend AccuWeather. They're going to kick a little bit of the smoke out of here today. This is going to ease. Temperature's going to cool into the weekend. A little rain is going to get in here for the middle part of the weekend. Looks like late Saturday afternoon, maybe through the first part of Sunday. Let's kick off the morning with your full forecast details. Good morning, I'm Bill Haberman. This is the WPRO First News at 5 o'clock. I know, it's early, right? That's the bad news. Early, the alarm's going off. Good news is, though, it is Friday. Whew. Weekend, another summer weekend right around the corner, which is always good. Let's kick things off. 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It's meteorologist Heather Zare in this morning, the WPRO Weekend AccuWeather Forecast. Hey, Heather Weather.
11: Bill, we're going to have hazy sunshine today, but also low humidity, and the high will be 85 degrees. Our air quality is not going to be in too bad of shape as we go through the day, though it may be somewhat reduced by the wildfire smoke. Tonight, a few clouds will be moving into the area later on. Lows will get down to 57 in the suburbs, 62 in the city, and then some sun will give way to clouds tomorrow, and it's going to end up breezy and more humid with a high of 83. The air quality is also going to be reduced. However, there is also going to be a front pushing toward the area that'll bring us a couple of showers and a thunderstorm during the afternoon, and that chance continues into the nighttime hours, though there can be downpours with these that can also bring improved air quality, and we should be in pretty good shape for Sunday as we turn out breezy and less humid with clouds giving way to sunshine, high 84. High 80 with low humidity and sun much of the time on Monday, and then clouds and more humidity return for Tuesday along with a couple of showers and a thunderstorm, high 80. With WPRO's exclusive AccuWeather, I'm meteorologist Heather Zare.
10: All righty, Heather, good morning to you. It looks like a morning of light winds on Narragansett Bay for today. Our winds out of the northwest. We'll shift to the southwest this afternoon. 5 knots. Waves going to run 1 foot or less. We should build to around 2 feet into the afternoon. Let's talk about where we've been. We got to 86 degrees. That was our high temperature on our Thursday. Again, the wildfire smoke, not good, but it did short circuit the heat wave. Yeah, we got to 86 degrees right around 3 o'clock in the afternoon, 2 degrees above the normal, which is 84. Should get a decent look at sunrise this morning, 5:26, another of those smoky sunrises. 8:17 is our sunset time tonight. The AccuWeather radars, they're quiet. 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Or I should say monitoring the weather, not us. Clear skies. That didn't sound good. Clear skies across Rhode Island to start the day. Our temperatures are running generally in the 60s. Let's call it the mid to upper 60s. A little cooler along the south coast. Winds have calmed. Clear skies. A little fog has been working in the state airport at Westerly right now. We're at 63 WPRO degrees at 66 across the water at Newport, 64 degrees at Smithfield. Barometers on the rise. Winds are out of the west at 3. Our current temperature kicking things off a couple of degrees milder at 67 degrees. 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Your top stories this morning in the Rye-High Home Improvement Specialist News Center.
12: Tonight, I'm announcing the immediate declassification and release of critical intelligence revealing shocking vulnerabilities in our election infrastructure.
10: Vice President Trump of the White House, who says we've all been blatantly lied to about the elections system. Others, they're not so sure about this one. Let's bring aboard ABC's Karen Travers with more at the White House.
13: The president finished there with a very forceful push for Congress to pass his top priority right now, the Save America Act. This is a piece of legislation that has passed the House, but has not failed, that has failed to advance in the Senate at this point, and does not have the votes it needs to get past that 60-vote threshold. He has been told this by Republican leadership, that they just don't have the numbers. It is not going to get passed, but he has not given up on this.
10: As ABC's Karen Travers reporting this morning from the White House, the president's primetime claims of voter fraud come hours after Mayor Brett Smiley signs an executive order demanding the feds back off the elections here in Providence.
14: We will not allow the Trump administration to intimidate our voters, the people of Providence, or compromise their private information or interfere in any way with our elections.
10: That's Mayor Brett Smiley here in Providence. Going to have much more in this one. Rhode Island's anchorman is up early. He's working this one as we speak. Full roundup and reaction of the president's prime time speech, elections interference. Tino's on the way coming up in just about an hour. There are serious allegations coming out of the state of Maine this morning from the Associated Press, which is quoting several family members who say that the ICE agent that shot a Columbia bleeding to death in Biddeford, Maine, is an Army vet who has struggled with mental health issues since his childhood.
15: Johann Sebastian was the victim of policies and a culture of our federal government that treat deaths like this of innocent persons as a necessary cost of doing business. In other words, as collateral damage.
10: That's Benjamin Kitty, and he is a lawyer for the family of the 26-year-old who was shot and killed with a confrontation with ICE late on Monday morning in Biddeford, Maine, outside of Portland. A spokesperson for ICE released a statement after the Associated Press report saying that the agency will never confirm or deny, in their words, attempts to dox our law enforcement officers. They say that officer in question has a decade of federal law enforcement experience with required training, including the use of force. It's also word from the feds this morning. One of Rhode Island's most wanted has been taken into custody. Ronald Fisher was taken in by the Marshals Service. He was on a boat off New York. He skipped while on trial for a sexual assault in Newport in 2005. A lot more in his story coming up as well. Also, speaking to law enforcement here in Providence, 19-year-old has been arrested, charged with the deadly stabbing of a 40-year-old on the pedestrian bridge that occurred late on Tuesday night.
16: There was definitely an altercation. There was a physical fight between some of the individuals that were there, and at some point our victim interjected himself into it, and the suspect that we have in custody today pulled out a knife and stabbed him.
10: That's Police Chief Oscar Perez here in Providence. Let's get the latest on the fight in Iran at 5:07. The U.S. expanding its airstrike campaign, hitting more bridges, collapsing a tower at a key Iranian port. The latest strike's part of the president's threats to start striking infrastructure to pressure Tehran to stop its blockade of the Strait of Hormuz. In the meantime, the regime there, Iran, for the first time acknowledging attacks on their power infrastructure, asking people in Iran to use less electricity. The Kuwaitis, in the meantime, say Iran has attacked power plants there, along with a water desalinization plant, causing what they describe as widespread damage to the station. We may be getting closer this morning to pinning down a source of the cyclospora. ABC News is reporting this morning, quoting their sources, that the FDA has a potential source, and looks like maybe tied to lettuce in a fast food chain. Here's a reporter, Yuri Benjinadad.
17: A source familiar with the investigation tells me that these illnesses are likely linked to shredded iceberg lettuce sold at select Taco Bell locations, specifically in Indiana, Kentucky, Michigan, Ohio, and West Virginia. And then Taco Bell, in a statement, told us, out of an abundance of caution, Taco Bell has taken immediate action to voluntarily remove potentially impacted lettuce from a supplier in select states. The affected ingredient from our supplier is being indefinitely removed from our supply chain nationwide and will be replaced within 24 hours in select states.
10: Again, that's ABC's Yuri Benjinajud. It was reporting this morning from New York. WPR News time is 5:08. Let's head around the country this morning. There's word of two deaths now associated. The latest round of flooding in Texas Hill Country there. Again, it's another round of devastating flooding. Let's bring aboard the chef's girl at the ABC Weather's Desk, ABC's Sophie Flay.
18: Walls of water inundating Hill Country. Search and rescue teams in Kerrville pulling families from attics and windows in the dead of night. Richard Shelton's 11-year-old daughter woke him up at 2 a.m.
19: The door broke open and more water came rushing in, and so we went to the attic. I was scared the house was going to break apart, and I didn't know what would happen after that.
18: At least two people were killed when they were swept away by floods, a woman in her car and a man in his RV.
10: And again, that's ABC Sophie Flay reporting this morning. Speaking of water, there was trouble in Hollywood on Thursday. They had a major water main that let go on Sunset Boulevard. ABC's Trevor Ault is in Los Angeles.
20: A 36-inch pipe ruptured, ripping open a giant sinkhole and sending river rapids racing down the Sunset Strip. Dozens of city buses left swamped and hundreds of cars feared damaged or destroyed. Mike and Stacy woke up to their apartment garage flooded and Mike's new car underwater.
21: Do you have any hope that it's salvageable, or are you just
22: gonna... I'm going to guess it's not.
21: How many cars would be in here?
22: I think about 50.
21: Oh, that's a lot.
22: Yeah.
21: But officials say the pipe that burst is more than 100 years old.
10: This ABC's Trevor Ault reporting this morning from West Hollywood. The NTSB releasing its findings, the early investigation of a New York City helicopter crash that killed the CEO, his wife, and their three children. Let's bring aboard ABC's Perry Roussam this morning. The NTSB says this was likely a bird strike.
23: Newly released NTSB documents show large birds hit the main and back rotors, both separating from the chopper. The remains of several birds found lodged in the wreckage. footage. The FAA has warned that bird strikes, though less common for helicopters, can cause significant damage. The pilot flying a family of five visiting from Spain, among them three children, ages 4, 8, and 10. Relatives of the family sued the charter company New York Helicopter Tours for negligence, alleging the company failed to perform required maintenance and an inspection on the chopper.
10: That's ABC's Perry Rosen reporting this morning. Follow-up on that story out of Yosemite this week. So that guy that was thrown 8 feet in the air by a charging a bison. They say that Yosemite is being loved to death. The crowd's been overwhelming this summer. Here's correspondent Will Reeve.
0: Hikers squeezing past each other down a steep and packed cliffside at the popular Mist Trail. Carefully navigating narrow staircases while lines inch past each other in both directions.
1: Like an amusement park, there's just people everywhere.
0: Hiker Mobeen Zarikari.
2: I did witness a lot of people slipping on the trail, actually, and I think some people got hurt.
0: And it's not just the trails. Tree-lined roads lined with cars. In Yosemite Village, visitors say finding a parking space can take nearly an hour.
10: And again, that is ABC's ABC's Will Reeve reporting this morning on overcrowding at Yosemite National Park. WPR News Time is 5:11. Let's head round the world this morning. Xi Jinping is in the news, calling for more global cooperation in the development and governance of AI, while promising support for other countries. Speaking in Shanghai, Xi reiterating China's objection to what he calls the overstretching of national security concerns. Let's continue on now. More world news this morning's word from Algeria. Fired an orphanage near the capital there in Algiers, killing 11 children and injuring 19. It's occurred in the suburbs outside of the capital city. Civil protection in Algeria says five children with reduced mobility were safely evacuated as a result. So it's a word this morning of a bad bus accident in Uganda, where the government there in Kampala says at least 20 children and one adult were killed. This was in a school bus crash that occurred in Uganda. Finally, from the old country, an Italian court has convicted the former CEO of the main highway operator in Italy and 31 others connection to the Genoa bridge collapse in 2018. That was a disaster that killed 43 people and exposed serious maintenance issues. Giovanni Castellucci, the former chief of the Autostrade per Italia, received a 12-year prison sentence. The court handed down other sentences ranging from 2 years to 12 years for others convicted in connection to the bridge collapse. Coming up, as the WPRO First News continues, WPR Business News on the way. Meteorologist Heather Zare is coming back with the AccuWeather forecast. Full sports roundup starts at Fenway. The Red Sox kick off the second half. The day-night doubleheader against the Rays. Sports is next.
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10: 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The WPR AccuWeather forecast. We're going to kick away a little bit more of the wildfire smoke today. The haze is going to linger today. Not as bad, though. Again, Wednesday was the worst day. It wasn't quite as bad as we first thought yesterday. Temperatures today should get to the mid-80s. Lower humidities, though, they are on the way. We'll dip to around 60 for tonight. Looks like we'll be cooler for the weekend. Low 80s on the way. Let's call it low to mid-80s. We'll have increasing clouds on Saturday. Some rain will work in Saturday afternoon into Saturday night, maybe the first part of Sunday, with showers and thunderstorms. The sun should be back on Sunday. This is not going to be a washout. Temperatures are going to be in the mid-80s on Sunday, and it looks like we'll hold cold at around 80 degrees on Monday. As always, your full forecast details are on the way in just a couple of minutes as the WPR First News continues. In WPR Business News, overseas markets mostly lower in the night. The Nikkei was down 4%. Heavy selling of computer chip makers and other AI-related shares. South Korea was closed. Taiwan was down 6.5%. Oil prices surged as fighting in the Middle East intensified. Wall Street's futures, they are down. WPR's extensive business coverage continues now as Nathan Bove joins us from SOA Financial with the Money Talk Morning Market Preview.
3: Good morning. Whipsaw moves and chip stocks were front and center again yesterday with AI stocks sliding in the U.S. Taiwan Semiconductor posted its fifth straight quarter of record earnings yesterday, but that wasn't enough to lift investors' moods. The Nasdaq slipped about 1%, with SanDisk, Western Digital, and Marvell among the biggest losers. The Philadelphia Semiconductor Index was off by about 5% yesterday. Meanwhile, the S&P 500 lost 0.5%, while the Dow Jones Industrial Average shed about 106 points, or 0.2%. But under the hood, it was a very good day for the market. 75% of stocks in the S&P were positive, and the average stock was up 1.25%. In fact, technology was the only sector deep in the red. Earnings season is off to a strong start this week. Of the 40 S&P 500 companies that have already reported, more than 87% have topped Wall Street's estimates. The major banks, which are considered a bellwether for economic activity, crushed second quarter earnings expectations earlier in the week. I'm Nathan Bove of the SOA Financial Group. 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
10: All righty, Nathan, we will indeed. Donna SOA Allard joins WPRO's Dan York every afternoon at 5 o'clock for the Money Talk Market Wrap. Bill Bartholomew has been in all week long for Dan. He'll be joined by Donna coming up at 5 o'clock as we wrap up the week. Money Talk is always airing 7 till 8 o'clock here on WPRO. A little more business coverage this morning. Update in the housing market as the slump continues. Average long-term fixed mortgage rates now up to their highest levels in a year. Let's continue business coverage now with ABC's Michelle Franson.
5: Potential home buyers are facing an uphill battle when it comes to housing costs. Freddie Mac says the average 30-year fixed-rate mortgage increased to 6.55% last week, the highest level since August 2025. Economists say renewed uncertainty over the war with Iran, along with stubborn inflation, is creating the roller coaster for home loan rates. For renters, the trend shows rent prices are getting cheaper, down 1.5% in June and marking 35 straight months of declines. Michelle Franzen, ABC News.
10: And our final note, the Boston Business Journal says that Hopedale, Massachusetts, in Worcester County, is going to become home to the logistics shipping giant Maersk. They're based in Denmark. They announced this the opening of a site there. They say they chose Hopedale because of its proximity to both Boston and Providence. Let's run the numbers right now. Wall Street's futures, the Dow future contracts are down 404 points. The S&P is off 80. And the NASDAQ, the tech-heavy NASDAQ, is we say futures contracts are down 595 points. Let's look at the commodities. Oil prices right now, they're up another percent in the nice. North Sea light sweetbread crude right now is going at $85 a barrel. West Texas Intermediary just over $80 a barrel. That's your business news this morning. WPR News Time is 518. As we bring back meteorologist Heather Zaire, who joins us again from the

0: Rose exclusive AccuWeather. I'm meteorologist Heather Zayer.
1: All righty, Heather. It's going to be a day of light winds on Narragansett Bay. We'll shift to the southwest at around 5 knots. We think waves should build to around 2 feet this afternoon. Again, clear skies. Going to push away the wildfire smoke for today. Again, not quite as bad as we first thought on Thursday. It's a little more difficult to forecast. Again, Wednesday, the sun was blotted out with all the wildfire smoke. All stations are reporting clear skies across Rhode Island to start the day. 5 a.m. observations are in. Our temperature across the state. Running in the 60s right now. Coastal Rhode Island, low to mid-60s. We're in the lower 60s to the north and west. A little milder here in Providence, again, as we say, with clear skies. More fog still being reported along the south coast this morning at 61 degrees right now at Westerly, 65 degrees across the water at Newport, 63 WPRO degrees at Smithfield. Barometer's on the rise. We have a light westerly breeze to start the day here in Providence. Current temperature now 67 degrees. Coming up is the WPRO. First News continues. WPRO Sports on the way. Baseball's second half starts later on. Red Sox have a day-night doubleheader against the first-place Rays. The Yankees can have the Dodgers in. Sports is next. 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
12: We talk a lot here about ultra-processed foods and the many ways in which they can negatively impact your health. 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And now a new study out of UCSF found that high ultra-processed food intake was associated with something called intramuscular fat, which is exactly what it sounds like. That's fat inside your muscles, which can cause them to become weaker. Now, in this particular study, the researchers noticed more wear and tear and pain in people's knees because of weakened thigh muscles. Cutting back on ultra-processed foods isn't easy. The CDC estimates at least half the calories in our diet come from ultra-processed foods. 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I'm Dr. Sanjay Gupta, helping you live a better life.
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1: Tara's coming off that big program in her interview with the governor, who's in studio yesterday morning. She's here at 9 o'clock this morning. Good morning, Tara. Terrific. WPRO News Time is 5:23. It's time again for WPRO Sports. We are kicking off baseball's second half. Red Sox. And to get right into it, a day-night doubleheader is on the way. The first place Rays are in. The Red Sox coming off that 9-0 road trip, their best since 1977. Again, they trail in the wild card by just a half game. Big turnaround for the Red Sox. Yankees playing better, too. They're coming off a sweep of the Nationals from three come-from-behind wins late. They'll have the Dodgers into the Bronx tonight. Skipper Dave Roberts, he of the stolen base, of course, telling reporters that Shohei Ohtani will be available to be the designated hitter this series. Going to have soccer this weekend at Tidewater Landing. Rhode Island FC returns to the pitch tomorrow night. They will have regional rivals Hartford in. Tide's coming off a 1-1 tie with Brooklyn last weekend at Centerfield Bank Stadium. Both of those teams are running 8-9 in the USL's Group A. The Boston Legacy, meantime, they'll be home Sunday night in Pawtucket, taking on the Washington Spirits. Legacy coming up their first

0: ever road win as they beat Orlando 1-0 Friday night in Florida. They're playing a number of their games here in Rhode Island as they prepare for their new stadium in Boston. The Bruins going to retire Patrice Bergeron's number 37 before their game December the 1st against the Colorado Avalanche. They say that should happen about a month before his induction in the Hockey Hall of Fame. The Bruins season is going to start September the 29th as they take on the Rangers. Speaking of season openers, Red Sox are going to kick off the 2027 season at Seattle. This would be on March the 25th. This is if there is a season, and with baseball's owners and players headed toward a potential work stoppage after the World Series and a fight over a salary cap. Let's continue on with baseball in our National Sports Roundup, 5:24 on our Friday morning. The wildfire smoke causing the Phillies to move up first pitch to 6:10 last night instead of 7:10. The Mets off to a good start. They had a very, very bad first half. Mets defeated the Phillies 4-1 to kick things off. Francisco Alvarez had a home run. Brent Batty also had a home run as well. Again, that game was kicked off a little bit early because of the wildfire smoke. There was an MLS game, a soccer game, that was postponed in Chicago because of poor air quality there. Talking about the Red Sox opening up their season on March the 25th, MLB is going to have their earliest ever opening day on March the 24th if they can get on the field. Netflix is going to have that game. All-star right-hander Chase Burns and the Cincinnati Reds have a 7-year, $105 million contract as the Reds look to lock up one of the best young pitchers in baseball into next decade. The 23-year-old, right now 11-1 on the season, 2.54 ERA. He struck out 118 over 102 2/3 innings. Reds having a tough start to their season. However, not a hope in the future. Chase Burns, they're hoping to get Hunter Green back sometime eventually as well. LeBron James says he is undecided where he's going to play this season. The King speaking about his future at a Fanatics Fest in New York. James recording an episode of Mind the Game podcast mentioning Cleveland, Miami, and Golden State, but gave no hints eventually where he will end up. NBA says that there will be no punishment after that fight between Bam Adebayo and former teammate Tyler Hero at a Las Vegas gym last week. Again, reportedly they got involved in a fist fight. Talking about the Bruins and their season, the NHL releasing the full season. They're going to expand to 84 games for the coming season. Opening night is going to be at the end of September for the first ever time. The Carolina Hurricanes are going to meet the Florida Panthers. That would be on September the 29th as they hoist the Stanley Cup banner at the arena in Raleigh. The British Open is under way. Jackson Super is leading the round, 26-year-old American, with the first round at lead in the early start. Final note, the debate about Caitlin Clark. Adam Silver says that Caitlin Clark has become what he calls a political football amidst debate about officiating and physical play in the WNBA. Of course, that was all spurred by the incident with Alyssa Thomas. Silver speaking in an onstage conversation with Andrew Ross Sorkin at the Game Plan Summit, which was presented by CNBC and Boardroom. Don't forget, WPRO talks sports every night. Kevin McNamara's got you full sports roundup. We do that every night, 6 until 7 o'clock, right here on WPRO. Got your top stories coming up in just a couple of minutes here on WPRO. We'll get the latest on the president and his primetime speech, saying that there are shocking vulnerabilities in the election system. ABC's Karen Travers is going to have more from the White House as well. Same day we get the speech, Mayor Brett Smiley signs the executive order telling the feds to back off on elections here in Providence. Getting an update on the ICE shooting in Maine. The Associated Press reporting this morning serious allegations surrounding the ICE officer involved. We've caught one of Rhode Island's most wanted. He was in a boat off the coast of New York. It's been arrested in the stabbing on the pedestrian bridge. Also get the latest to the U.S. and Iran. And looks like they're close to nailing down the source of the cyclosporiasis outbreak as well. Those stories are all coming up. Got your top stories on the way at 5:30 here as the WPRO First News continues. Got more on the president's speech last night. This was a tough one for the networks covering the speech there. The president saying that NBC and ABC are, in his words, fake news for avoiding his speech. He also threatened consequences for this well, using the presidential pulpit to suggest that they should be sanctioned for their editorial decisions. Again, the cable nets did cover the president's speech. CNN broke away. Some of the networks as well carried a portion of the speak. The networks, though, did provide live coverage on their streaming services. That's NBC News Now and ABC News Live, as well as ABC News Radio. Again, Gene's going to have more on that story coming up. That was a tough call for the networks last night on the president and his primetime speech. Let's get an entertainment roundup now at 5:28.
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3: From 1989 to 1996, Disney Channel's Mickey Mouse Club introduced us to future stars Britney Spears, Justin Timberlake, Christina Aguilera, and Ryan Gosling. Now Disney Plus has ordered a pilot for a reboot of the series with a whole new cast of young talents. Disney is the parent company of ABC News.
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3: Family Matters star Jaleel White hosts HGTV's new renovation series, Totally 90s House, which has fellow 90s TV stars like Brian Austin Green, Joey Lawrence, Melissa Joan Hart, and Jodie Sweetin updating 90s era houses. It debuts August 26th.
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3: 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It hits theaters September 11th. Michelle Franzen, ABC News.
0: All righty, Michelle, coming up. Got your top stories on the way in 2 minutes. Going to get the latest. The president in his primetime speech, voter fraud. Reports coming up from the White House next.
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8: A Better Life with Dr. Sanjay Gupta.
9: We talk a lot here about ultra-processed foods and the many ways in which they can negatively impact your health. They've been linked to weight gain, obesity, type 2 diabetes, cardiovascular disease, even cancer. And now a new study out of UCSF found that high ultra-processed food intake was associated with something called intramuscular fat, which is exactly what it sounds like. That's fat inside your muscles, which can cause them to become weaker. Now, in this particular study, the researchers noticed more wear and tear and pain in people's knees because of weakened thigh muscles. Cutting back on ultra-processed foods isn't easy. The CDC estimates at least half the calories in our diet come from ultra-processed foods. But if you're looking to eat cleaner, cutting out sugar-sweetened beverages, that may be the best number one thing you can do to try and get started. I'm Dr. Sanjay Gupta, helping you live a better life.
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0: Good to hear my friends Nairobi up early this morning. No weekends there. Oh, he's working hard bright and early. Top stories on the way is the WPRO First News. President says there are shocking vulnerabilities in our elections. Mayor, meantime, Mayor Smiley telling the feds to back off on elections here in Providence. Your full roundup on the way in a couple of minutes. Red Sox kick off the second half. They've got a day-night doubleheader against the Rays. WPRO weekend AccuWeather. Looks like we'll finally kick some of the wildfire smoke out of here. Temperatures should reach the mid-80s for today. It'll be a little bit unsettled as we head toward the weekend. We could have showers and thunderstorms in here. Looks like late tomorrow afternoon into tomorrow night. We should get rid of all of that on Sunday, the second half of the weekend. Again, looking to be very nice. Temperatures again in the low to mid-80s. Let's kick off the half hour with your full forecast details. Good morning, I'm Bill Haberman. This is the WPRO First News at 5:30. 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It's meteorologist Heather Zayer joining us now. Heather Weather's got the WPRO, a weekend AccuWeather forecast.
16: Bill, we're going to have hazy sunshine today, but also low humidity, and the high will be 85 degrees. Our air quality is not going to be in too bad of shape as we go through the day, though it may be somewhat reduced by the wildfire smoke. Tonight, a few clouds will be moving into the area later on. Lows will get down to 57 in the suburbs, 62 in the city, and then some sun will give way to clouds tomorrow, and it's going to end up breezy and more humid. With a high of 83, the air quality is also going to be reduced. However, there is also going to be a front pushing toward the area that'll bring us a couple of showers and a thunderstorm during the afternoon. And that chance continues into the nighttime hours, though there can be downpours with these. That can also bring improved air quality, and we should be in pretty good shape for Sunday as we turn out breezy and less humid, with clouds giving way to sunshine, high 84. High 80 with low humidity and sun much of the time on Monday, and then clouds and more humidity return for Tuesday, along with a couple of showers and a thunderstorm, high 80. With WPRO's exclusive AccuWeather, I'm meteorologist Heather Zayer.
0: All righty, Heather, good morning to you. Out on the bay, it looks like a day of light winds. We're going to shift off to the southwest at 5 knots. Wave should build to right around 2 feet. Again, not as much wildfire smoke on our Thursday. It didn't really pan out to be as much as we thought. Wednesday was certainly the worst of the days in terms of the wildfire smoke. We got to 86 degrees, our high temperature. That was right around 3 o'clock in the afternoon. The sun is rising as we speak. Sunset is going to be 8:17. All stations reporting clear skies. A little fog reported down along the south coast this morning. Temperature 61 degrees at the state airport at Westerly. It's 65 degrees across the border in Newport. 63 WPR degrees to the north and west at Smithfield. Here in Providence, current temperature, for a few degrees warmer, it is 67 degrees. 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Your top stories this morning, the Rihai Home Improvement Specialist News Center.
1: Tonight, I'm announcing the immediate declassification and release of critical intelligence revealing shocking vulnerabilities in our election infrastructure.
0: That's President Trump of the White House, who says we have all been blatantly lied to in terms of the reliability of our election system. Others, though, as we all know, not so sure about this one. ABC's Karen Travers has more this morning. The president's speech at the White House.
4: The president finished there with a very forceful push for Congress to pass his top priority right now, the Save America Act. This is a piece of legislation that has passed the House, but has not failed, that has failed to advance in the Senate at this point, and does not have the votes it needs to get past that 60-vote threshold. He has been told this by Republican leadership, that they just don't have the numbers. It is not going to get passed, but he has not given up on this.
0: That's ABC's Karen Travers. More in the president's speech last night in the White House. The president's claims about voter fraud come a couple of hours after Mayor Brett Smiley signs an executive order demanding the feds back off elections here in Providence.
5: We will not allow the Trump administration to intimidate our voters, the people of Providence, or compromise their private information or interfere in any way with our elections.
0: That's right, Brett Smiley. Gino's awake right now, working hard. He's got your full roundup and reaction to the president's speech on elections integrity. Gene's going to join us coming up in just a couple of minutes here, just after the 6 o'clock news update. Serious allegations are coming out of the state of Maine this morning, with the Associated Press quoting family members who say that the ICE agent that shot a Colombian to death in Biddeford, Maine, had struggled with mental health issues since childhood.
10: Johann Sebastian was the victim of policies and a culture of our federal government that treat deaths like this of innocent persons as a necessary cost of doing business. In other words, as collateral damage.
0: That's Benjamin Gideon, who's a lawyer for the family of the 26-year-old. ICE released a statement with a spokesperson saying that they will never confirm or deny what they call attempts to dox their law enforcement officers. They say the officer who opened fire had a decade of federal law enforcement experience with required training, including the use of force. Also from the feds, word that one of Rhode Island's most wanted has been captured. Ronald Fisher, taken in by the U.S. Marshals Service. They say he was on a boat off New York and New Jersey. Ronald Fisher skipped while on trial for sexually assaulting a woman in Newport in 2005. Also in Providence, a 19-year-old has been arrested. He is charged with the deadly stabbing of a 40-year-old, an attack on the pedestrian bridge that occurred late on Tuesday night.
17: There was definitely an altercation. There was a physical fight between some of the individuals that were there, and at some point, our victim interject himself into it, and the suspect that we have in custody today pulled out a knife and stabbed him.
0: And again, that is the police chief, Oscar Perez. That suspect, the 19-year-old, is due in court later on today. The fight is expanding between the U.S. and Iran, the U.S. hitting bridges and collapsing a tower at a key Iranian port. They say the Iranians have responded by attacking a desalinization plant in Kuwait as well. Again, they say significant damage was done to that facility. facility as the fight continues. Looks like they're getting closer to narrow down what has caused the cyclosporiasis outbreak there. It looks like this may be lettuce connected to Taco Bell. Here's reporter Yuri Beninajud reporting.
18: A source familiar with the investigation tells me that these illnesses are likely linked to shredded iceberg lettuce sold at select Taco Bell locations, specifically in Indiana, Kentucky, Michigan, Ohio, and West Virginia. And then Taco Bell, in a statement, told us, out of abundance of caution, Taco Bell has taken immediate action to voluntarily remove potentially impacted lettuce from a supplier in select states. The affected ingredient from our supplier is being indefinitely removed from our supply chain nationwide and will be replaced within 24 hours in select states.
0: ABC's Yuri Beninajud reporting this morning. Again, Taco Bell and some lettuce, again, may be related to the cyclosporiasis outbreak. Top story nationally this morning, the death toll is 2 in Texas and another bout of flash flooding that has occurred in Texas Hill Country. We're off to the National Weather Desk with the chef's girl, ABC's Sophie Flay.
19: Walls of water inundating Hill Country. Search and rescue teams in Kerrville pulling families from attics and windows in the dead of night. Richard Shelton's 11-year-old daughter woke him up at 2 a.m.
20: The door broke open and more water came rushing in, and so we went to the attic. I was scared the house was going to break apart, and I didn't know what would happen after that.
19: At least two people were killed when they were swept away by floods. A woman in her car and a man in his RV.
0: Once again, ABC Sophie Flay reporting from the National Weather Desk. WPR News Time is 5:40. Other stories we are following. Other news of note. We have made it. It is Friday morning. The second full week of July is wrapping up. We're now on the back eight in terms of July. It is Friday morning, July the 17th. The WPR AccuWeather forecast. Looks like a nice day is on the way for today. Hazy sunshine. Again, the wildfire smoke's going to back off a bit. Temperatures mid-80s today. Little unsettled for the weekend, especially it looks like the second half of the day tomorrow into tomorrow night with some rain, some showers, some thunderstorms going to get in here. Second half of the weekend is looking nice with sunshine. Temperatures both days should run in the low to mid-80s. As always, your full forecast details are coming up in just a couple of minutes as the WPRO First News continues. We are rolling on a couple of other stories this morning. Todd Blanche meeting with accusers of Jeffrey Epstein following the demand of Senator Tom Tillis that he do that to ensure his support as Attorney General. One person, Todd Blanche, current accusers to come to the FBI. One accuser calling it, though, a check-the-box exercise intended to secure votes for his confirmation. Marco Rubio, meantime, convening leaders from 60 countries to take part in the Trump administration efforts to quell left-wing political terrorism. This is a conference held on Thursday with U.S. officials painting an image of Marxist and communist perpetrating acts that are not defeated. Pete Hegseth says that military flyovers are going to continue after a series of viral videos, one in Pensacola, which showed a very low flyover of the Blue Angels on the beach there.
21: Officials with the U.S. Navy's Blue Angels said they're conducting a review of a low-altitude pass that rocked beachgoers in Pensacola Beach, Florida on Wednesday morning. But on social media, Secretary of Defense Pete Hegseth wrote, quote, "The flyovers will continue until morale improves," while the White House shared photos of the incident with the caption, quote, "It's okay to love America." It's not the first time Hegseth has gone to social media to intervene after similar incidents. Eight military helicopter pilots who flew low over the South Carolina coast on July 4th had their suspensions lifted after Hegseth publicly called for the reversal. Peter Haralambos, ABC News.
0: All right, Peter, the FBI in Phoenix investigating a shooting at a federal immigration building there. Let's bring aboard ABC's Alex Stone with more on that story.
22: The FBI says somebody fired shots at an enforcement and removal operations building in Phoenix. Enforcement and removal operations are part of ICE, handling deporting those ordered out of the U.S. The FBI says several rounds hit the exterior of the building on Tuesday. Nobody was injured. The FBI is asking for the public's help to learn more about what unfolded and who fired the shot. Alex Stone, ABC News.
0: Our final note of the half hour. If your hands hurt after texting, they say texting and strolling may be impacting your fingers. Let's bring aboard ABC's Chuck Severson with more on that story.
23: Texting thumb can describe phone-related pains caused by tired-out tendons and achy joints, like stiffness, throbbing near the knuckle, and a clicking sensation when bending the thumb. If not treated, you could get carpal tunnel and arthritis. A doc at the University of Kentucky Healthcare Hand Center says limit phone time or take short breaks. Mix up postures. Switch hands to type. Use a different finger. Use the voice-to-text feature. Circle and ring-shaped grip accessories attached to the back of the phone.
0: And that is ABC's Chuck Sievertson. WPR News Time is 5:43.
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3: Not a bad-looking start to the Friday morning commute. No major issues to contend with on 95 or 195 getting in and out of Providence. Things are moving okay so far on the 610 inbound past Dean Street. 146 southbound looks good from Mineral Spring Ave right down onto 95 south. No major problems on 295 in either direction between Warwick and Attleboro.
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8: A better life with Dr. Sanjay Gupta.
9: As someone who's been married nearly 25 years, I'll tell you, there's a lot of great things about having a spouse. And according to a new study out of the University of Miami Health System, marriage might even be linked to a lower risk of cancer. Why? Well, the researchers said people who are married are less likely to engage in risky behavior. They're more likely to get a nudge to go to regular preventive medicine appointments and screenings. And they have a partner to share the load of family obligations, household chores, and finances. No one is saying you should get married in the pursuit of better health. But if you are single, how can you build a strong support system to maybe get some of these same benefits? Do your own research, find out what's important, and then hold members of your squad accountable and let them hold you accountable as well. That can provide a lot of support. I'm Dr. Sanjay Gupta, helping you live a better life.
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0: There we go. WPR News time is 5:47. It's early on this side of the mic, too. Let's bring up meteorologist Heather Zayer, who joins us this morning. 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Hey, Heather.
3: Today, we're going to have a good deal of sunshine and low humidity with a high of 85, but we're still going to have some haziness that we have to deal with. At least the air quality is not going to be too oppressive. Our high will be 85. Tonight, a few clouds move back into the area. Air quality is likely becoming reduced again. Our low will be 57 in the suburbs, 62 in the city. And then some sun will give way to clouds as it turns breezy and more humid tomorrow with a high of 83. That air quality going to be lower for tomorrow, but then a couple of showers and a thunderstorm will arrive in the afternoon, and those continue into the nighttime. There can be some brief downpours that bring better air quality. And we're back to nicer weather on Sunday. Breezy and less humid as sun returns, the high 84, then low humidity and sunshine with a high of 80 on Monday. Showers and a thunderstorm return with a high of 80 on Tuesday. With WPRO's exclusive AccuWeather, I'm meteorologist Heather Zayer.
0: All righty, Heather Weather, indeed you are. WPRO News time is 5:49. It's time again for WPRO Sports. Red Sox going to try to pick up where they left off when the All-Star break arrived. The first-place Rays are in. Going to have a day-night doubleheader on the way. The Red Sox coming off that 9-0 road trip, which is their best since 1977. Yankees coming off a sweep of the Nationals. They'll have the Dodgers. A couple of tough series for the Sox and Yanks. Skipper Dave Roberts, he of the stolen base, of course, telling reporters Shohei Ohtani will likely be available to be a designated hitter this weekend. Let's talk a little soccer. Rhode Island FC will be back on the pitch tomorrow night at Tidewater Landing as their regional rivals Hartford come a-calling. Tide's coming off a one-all tie with Brooklyn last weekend at Centerville Bank Stadium. 7:30 airtime down the dial. 7:90 the call. Tommy and Nick are going to have the call. They are the voice of Rhode Island FC. Both those teams, by the way, Rhode Island and Hartford running 8-9 Group A of the USL. The Boston Legacy, meantime, they'll be in Sunday night. They'll be busy up there in Pawtucket. Legacy taking on the Washington Spirit on Sunday night. Coming up their first ever road win as they beat Orlando 1-0 on Wednesday night. Bruins going to retire Patrice Bergeron's number 37 before the game December the 1st against the Colorado Avalanche. That'll happen a month after his induction into the Hockey Hall of Fame. The Bruins season starts September the 29th. Against the Rangers. If there is a baseball season, the Red Sox will kick off 2027 at Seattle. That'll be on March the 25th. That's if there is a season. It looks like headed toward a work stoppage and a fight over a salary cap. MLB saying the season will start earliest ever on March the 24th. By the way, over the All-Star break, Sox left-hander Peyton Tolley, he loves life, as we all know, got married over the All-Star break. He did it at a restaurant up there in the North End. He shared a picture with the owner of the Arnia Trattoria in the North End. Good for him, Peyton Tolley. The world is his oyster. Baseball second half getting underway down at Philly last night. They moved up the start of the game because of wildfire smoke. Mets off to a good start in the second half. They had a very, very bad first half. They beat the Phillies 4-1. There was an MLS game that was called off in Chicago last night because of the wildfire smoke. More in baseball, Reds had a tough first half as well, but they have one of the best young pitchers in the game, Chase Burns. He has been locked up now 7 years, $100 million, 23-year-old, 11-1 on the season, 2.54 ERA. The King, undecided where he's going to land this coming season. He was on a podcast there mentioning Cleveland, Miami, and Golden State. Gave no hints where he's going to be. The NBA says there will be no punishment between Bam Adebayo and Tyler Hero. Got into a physical fight at a gym in Vegas that occurred there. Talking about the NHL, they're going to have their earliest ever season as well, kicking off with the Hurricanes. They'll have the first game September the 29th as they hoist the Stanley Cup banner down there in Raleigh. Again, the season for the NHL team is going to expand to 84 games. Got the British Open, which is underway in Southport in England. 26-year-old American Jackson Super has the first round lead. NBA Commissioner Adam Silver says that Caitlin Clark has become, in his words, a political football amidst debate about officiating and physical play in the WNBA. Of course, she was involved in that confrontation with Phoenix's Alyssa Thomas. Silver is speaking as part of the Game Plan Summit, which was presented by CNBC. Don't forget, WPRO talks sports every night. Kevin McNamara's got your full sports roundup. We do that every night, 6 until 7 o'clock, right here on WPRO.
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9: When you need your body to perform, but some of your muscles are having trouble, other muscles can sometimes help compensate. This is a great thing short term, but long term it can lead to serious and even chronic aches and pains. 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Try to figure out why it's happening and how you can correct it. Strength and conditioning specialist Dana Santa says, performing exercises at a deliberate tempo makes it easier to notice when the wrong muscles are taking over, and also gives the intended muscles a chance to engage before that compensation kicks in. 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I'm Dr. Sanjay Gupta, helping you live a better life.
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0: 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The WPRO AccuWeather Forecast now. Meteorologist Heather Zare says we should kick away some of the wildfire smoke for today. Temperatures going to be in the mid-80s today in the hazy sunshine. We'll dip to around 60 tonight. Again, the humidities are all headed down. Low to mid-80s coming up for the weekend. We'll be unsettled for the middle part of the weekend. Looks like rain Saturday afternoon into Saturday night. Showers and thunderstorms. We'll get rid of all of that for Sunday. Sunday's temperature should be in the mid-80s. And we'll stay in the 80s as we start next week. As always, your full forecast details are coming up in just a couple of minutes as the WPRO First News continues. Top stories on the way at 6 o'clock. Karen Travers is going to join us from the White House. We'll get more of the president's speech on claims of election fraud. We'll tell you what mayor's got to say about the feds and elections here in Providence. That's Brett Smiley, of course. At the latest Associated Press got to report serious allegations in the aftermath of the ICE shooting up in Biddeford, Maine. Had an arrest in Providence in the deadly stabbing. The latest on the U.S. and Iran. Also, they find the way, looks like, the source of the cyclosporine. I'm going to report coming up from ABC. Those stories all on the way. Your top stories at 6 o'clock. Gino's coming up as well. He's working hard right now. Your roundup and reaction. The day's top stories, the news, and Gene Valicenti.
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3: Both sides of 95 getting busy, but delay-free so far in and out of the Providence area. 610 inbound, a busy ride past Dean Street. 195 is moving okay east and west through the work zone that is the Washington Bridge. In the Bay State, 95 northbound, a couple of busy spots. No major hangups, though, through the Attleboros up into Mansfield and Flag.
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9: We talk a lot here about ultra-processed foods and the many ways in which they can negatively impact your health. They've been linked to weight gain, obesity, type 2 diabetes, cardiovascular disease, even cancer. And now a new study out of UCSF found that high ultra-processed food intake was associated with something called intramuscular fat, which is exactly what it sounds like. That's fat inside your muscles, which can cause them to become weaker. Now, in this particular study, the researchers noticed more wear and tear and pain in people's knees because of weakened thigh muscles. Cutting back on ultra-processed foods isn't easy. The CDC estimates at least half the calories in our diet come from ultra-processed foods. But if you're looking to eat cleaner, cutting out sugar-sweetened beverages, that may be the best number one thing you can do to try and get started. I'm Dr. Sanjay Gupta, helping you live a better life.
8: Ones who get it done.
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16: Tonight, I'm announcing the immediate declassification and release of critical intelligence, revealing shocking vulnerabilities in our election infrastructure.
0: As President Trump of the White House says, we've all been blatantly lied to about the nation's election systems. Critics of the president, not so sure about this. ABC's Karen Travers has more this morning from the White House.
19: The president finished there with a very forceful push for Congress to pass his top priority right now, the Save America Act. This is a piece of legislation that has passed the House, but has not failed, that it has failed to advance in the Senate at this point, and does not have the votes it needs to get past that 60-vote threshold. He has been told this by Republican leadership, that they just don't have the numbers. It is not going to get passed. But he has not given up on this.
0: ABC's Karen Travers at the White House. President's claims about voter fraud come hours after Mayor Brett Smiley signs an executive order demanding essentially that the feds back off of elections here in Providence. Serious allegations coming out of the state of Maine this morning. The Associated Press quoting family members say the ICE agent that shot that 26-year-old Colombian to death in Biddeford, Maine, struggled with mental health issues since childhood.
20: The Associated Press reports the officer allegedly involved in that fatal ICE shooting in Biddeford, Maine this week has a history of mental health issues. The AP reports the officer's relatives say he has a history of violent behavior, but they insist he acted in self-defense.
0: That's ABC's Karen Wong reporting this morning. Spokesperson for ICE says that they will never confirm or deny attempts, what they call the doxing, of their law enforcement officers. Also from the feds, one of Rhode Island's most wanted has been captured. Ronald Fisher was taken in the U.S. Marshals Service off the coast of New York. He skipped while on trial jail for sexual assault in Newport in 2005. In Providence, a 19-year-old has been arrested, charged with a deadly stabbing of the pedestrian bridge that was laid on Tuesday night. He's due in court coming up later today. The U.S. expanding its air campaign against Iran, hitting bridges and collapsing a tower at a key port there. The Iranians fired back, taking out a desalinization facility in Kuwait. Looks like the FDA has nailed down the source of the cyclospora outbreak. Let's bring aboard ABC's Hannah Batah with more on the story. It looks like it's related to lettuce that was served at Taco Bell.
1: A source telling ABC News the FDA has identified a single supplier of the lettuce from Mexico. Taco Bell now voluntarily removing the lettuce, saying the affected ingredient from our supplier is being indefinitely removed from our supply chain nationwide and will be replaced within 24 hours in select states.
0: And again, that is ABC's Hannah Batah reporting. WPRO News Time is 6:03. Time again for WPRO Sports. The Red Sox will try to pick up where they left off at the break with the first place Rays in for a day-night doubleheader at Fenway Park. This is a four-game series kicking off today. The Red Sox, as we all know, 9-0 on their road trip headed to the break. That was their best trip since 1977. The Yankees also coming off a sweep of the Nationals in Washington. Going to have the Dodgers into the Bronx. Tough series for the Sox and Yankees. Skipper Dave Roberts over the All-Star Games, and that Shohei Ohtani will be available for designated hitter duty. Rhode Island FC will be back on the pitch tomorrow night at Tidewater Landing as their regional rivals Hartford comes calling. Tide's coming off a 1-1 tie with Brooklyn last weekend at Centerville Bank Stadium. Tom and Nicola have the call, 7:30 down the dial on 790 the score. The Boston Legacy, they'll be in action Sunday night against the Washington Spirit. And that is in the aftermath, the finals of the World Cup, which are on the way. That'll be Sunday afternoon. It will be Spain taking on Argentina. That's WPRO Sports this morning at 6:04. And speaking of four.
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5: So far, things are looking pretty good on both 95 and 195 getting in and out of the Providence area. 295 looks good north and south between 37 and 146. In the Bay State, no major trouble on 195 east or west between Fall River and Fairhaven. 24 looks pretty good too in both directions between 195 and 495. I'm Robin Murphy with your Right Now Traffic.
0: 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The WPRO AccuWeather forecast should be a nice day today with hazy sunshine. Temperatures be in the mid-80s for today. We'll dip to 60 tonight on a pleasant night. Increasing clouds tomorrow. A little rain's going to get in here tomorrow afternoon into the evening. Low 80s on the way. Sunshine will be back on Sunday. And temperatures both days this weekend, low to mid-80s.
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16: In a rare move, NBC and ABC Fake News have both said that they would not cover this speech. They knew what it was about because of the fact that they don't like the topic, because they know how corrupt our system is and they don't want to reveal it.
3: Shame on them. Shame on NBC, ABC for not covering it. CBS did the right thing. They covered it. And with a disclaimer, they cut out 5 minutes early, but they covered it. The president made news last night. These are new allegations, okay? Not the same old stuff. This is new, and he's the president, and he deserved his time on television.
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13: This is the CBS News special report. I'm Tony DeCoppola in New York. We are coming on the air tonight because in a few moments, President Trump will be giving a speech. It's a speech expected to address safety and security of American elections, a topic, of course, that the president has talked a lot about for years now, at times almost constantly. And honestly, much of what the president has said on this topic has been false. Most notably, of course.
3: Honestly, Tony, I haven't done the assessment of the archives to see whether or not most of what he said is false, but that's okay. At least you covered it. WPRO covered it. We had it on. That don't get between me and what the president is saying.
16: They and others in the media are part of a plot. They want to continue this fraud for whatever reason. They want to keep it going. They want to protect the radical left. They can't have a great country, and that's true. You can't have a great country without free and fair elections. Fraud like this should mean a revocation of their licenses. They use our public multi-billion dollar in value airways for absolutely no money. They pay nothing.
3: Okay, listen, the networks aren't licensed. The local stations, they own about 8, 9, 10 apiece. Big ones in Los Angeles and New York and Chicago. And places like that, those local stations owned outright by the networks are licensed. So if they're going to go after licenses, they'll go after that. And listen, that was subjective too. But let me be the arbiter. Let me be the arbiter on whether it's news that Trump says the Chinese got a hold of 220 million voter records. They either stole them, bought them, hacked into them, got them. And let me be the judge when Trump says about 250,000 non-citizens are on the voter rolls, and those are only the states that cooperated. And let me be the judge whether 25,000 legal votes were cast. Don't get between me and him. That's not your job.
16: They show that over a period of years, starting during the 2020 election cycle, the People's Republic of China carried out what is believed to be the largest compromise of election data in history, resulting in China's illicit acquisition of 220 million U.S. voter files. That information includes names, addresses, phone numbers, political party preferences, and other sensitive data that would be needed to register to vote and engage in other nefarious activities, which is exactly what was happening.
14: No f-ing way.
3: Yeah, he says he declassified CIA other records that show this is going to be true. He also said that the deep state in charge of those records for a long, long time withheld the information from him. And he also said that certain state actors knew this was going on too and said nothing, that they're part of the problem.
16: Compounding the travesty, the second set of documents we are releasing reveals that members of the deep state, very, very famous group of people, many cases, in our intelligence agency work to actively suppress and downplay information about the extent of China's sinister election meddling, covering it up from both the president and the American people like nobody thought was possible.
3: He also says that about 250,000 non-citizens were found on voter rolls, the ones that they got a hold of. Don't forget, the Democrats won't give them the voter rolls. He says 250, and those are the ones that I got. Also, about 25,000 illegal votes cast. Now, all of this has to be vetted. This is all going to be fact-checked, double-checked. But how would you like it if I said, well, we're not going to put the reaction forward of the Democrats who slammed this last night, because it's just the same old stuff from the Democrats slamming anything Trump said.
17: Just unbelievable.
3: It would be unbelievable if we did that. That's not how we operate. We'll give you all the Democrats you want.
16: According to the DHS review, state voter rolls and public records, they identified approximately 278,000 non-citizens who are registered to vote in federal elections.
3: Where do you want to begin? How about with Amore just the other day on my TV show on Coastal ABC? What? Give me evidence of one illegal voting in Rhode Island. Yeah, show me one. Do you know of one, Gene?
2: Now the president has come and said only citizens can vote.
9: Yeah.
2: And if you allow a non-citizen to vote, you would be the point person here. He's going to lock you up.
9: Yeah, no.
2: And maybe lock up local officials who are poll watchers.
9: If they knowingly allow a non-citizen
2: to
9: vote.
2: Here's the thing. That plays well with a lot of people. They say, go ahead.
9: I'm sure. And look, if an elections official knowingly allows a non-citizen to register a vote, they should be prosecuted. What I'm saying is that the Rhode Island Department of State, the Board of Elections, follows all federal and state law, and we have a very intense process in reviewing the voter registration list.
2: Okay.
9: And here's the thing, Gene. Where's the proof? I mean, do you know of evidence of non-citizens voting? Have you read anything about non-citizens voting? I mean, this is what the president says. If I were to accuse you of a crime today without evidence, should the state police investigate that? That's what we're talking about here.
2: Do I know of any? No, I don't.
9: No one does.
2: I'm not asking for people.
9: The Heritage.
2: I go to vote. Mind my own business.
3: Mind your own. It's easier said than done. Minding your own business these days. Give me more Democrats. Give me Warner. Share with us. Give me Warner on the Senate Intelligence Committee. The ranking member. Democrat from Virginia.
12: That before I start, I just, as an American, not an elected official, I was embarrassed that the President of the United States went before our whole country, and networks like yours carried this as news, as opposed to a rehash of falsehoods. And it is incumbent upon you and any responsible journalist to push back on these falsehoods. I've been either chairman or vice chairman of the Intelligence Committee for the last decade.
14: If I may, on that point, since you raised it.
12: If I may, sir, if we don't call into question these falsehoods, this president is trying, he's going to lose a free and fair election.
3: This is CBS. You can say whatever you want. You ought to thank CBS for putting you on to say it. Give me another one. Jeffries, Hakeem Jeffries, minority leader in the House.
17: None of the things that Donald Trump has said or may say later on today with respect to election interference have any merit. Donald Trump is the conspirator in chief. Right now, he's the one fanning the flames of conspiracy theories, as opposed to being focused on making life better for the American people.
3: Give me John Ossoff. He's one of two senators from Georgia that Trump suspects are sitting illegally because of cheating.
18: The world's most famous sore loser will deliver a primetime presidential sour grapes address to pursue his six-year-old grievances about the 2020 election. While his war in the Middle East spirals out of control and the cost of living continues to rise for Americans across the country.
3: Hear it. We're not going to get between you and your president or you and the president's critics.
18: And let me be very clear about this. If the president declares Georgia's elections illegitimate, or if the president declares Georgia's sitting United States senators illegitimate, he is declaring Georgia voters illegitimate.
3: All right, Tom, pull up a package. Give me the rap. What Trump is alleging last night, alleging to have the goods, the records on the Chinese, the voter rolls he got a hold of, counting their heads who shouldn't have been at the polls.
24: He said that DHS has found that 278,000 non-citizens are registered to vote, and that DHS will be doing a briefing on that fact tomorrow. Again, that's a very specific thing that can be checked out. We will look at, and the secretaries of states who conduct these elections, I'm sure will have something to say about whether this information is accurate or not.
26: That's the president's daily brief to avoid any direct links to the election, and that is consistent with my reporting. I understand the whistleblower complaint alleged, and I think we're now seeing it in the emails, that there was an intentional effort to suppress intelligence about China's influence operations. And this was, Katie, like a massive effort, what they call a multi-domain operation. That means trade, it means diplomacy, it means open source information, it means social media. So all the levers of power China had to influence the U.S. election.
3: You got any Republicans, Jane? Yeah, how about Vic Miller? He's a Republican running for Congress in the 2nd District, wants to take out Magaziner. Says he has evidence of voter fraud.
2: Do you believe there might be election fraud that he's talking about?
1: 100%. Yeah. I know for a fact that there's election fraud, and bring the popcorn.
2: Well, hold on. Say that if you know for a fact, what do you mean? In Ohio, in Georgia, in Rhode Island? Because I had the Secretary of State on just 2 days ago, and he said, well, there's no illegals voting here. Do you know of one case? I was hard-pressed to find one. I mean, I don't have the files in front of me, but do you have evidence of election fraud?
1: Oh, I absolutely do. So So you can just go to the ICE paperwork. We pulled up 38 people that are on ICE paperwork that are on the voter rolls in Rhode Island. I have the paperwork where three dead people have voted. I have all this, and that's just in CD2, because that's where I bought the extensive, you know, all the information, everything else. So right now, we're pulling up the whole state and bringing in more. And the reason there's only three dead people that voted, because when you go to SSDI through the federal government, they stopped supplying it in 2013. So there's 12 more years of dead people that are on our voter rolls that we don't know about.
4: I'll just give you a big fat kiss.
3: Yeah, watch. Come here. I think he'd welcome that, because he says he's MAGA. Only 12. That's because he only counted the graves, right? Not the crypts. You didn't go to the mausoleum. All right. I'll tell you, I do know this. I do know that a sitting state representative, Enrique Sanchez, tweeted just a couple of days ago that he's pushing, quote, pushing mail ballots on behalf of David Morales,

0: accurate statement because there's no way to push
1: okay.
0: a mail ballot.
1: And you're not concerned that he put that out there or that there may be abuse here?
0: I mean, if I'm going to monitor everybody's Twitter feed or X feed, then I have no
1: well,
0: time
1: for the
0: rest
1: of my job.
0: Well, your
1: office called
0: my
1: radio station and wanted to know about it.
0: Because we didn't see it. You told us.
1: Okay.
0: You told us.
2: Why don't you just start with Enrique? How's that? Forget about the other 74. Why don't you just start with him? And by the way, we look forward to the news release on one of Maury's news conference will be later today to respond to the notion that there are hundreds of thousands of non-citizens voting. And Trump says those are the roles I got because Maury won't give me the roles from Rhode Island. Took me to court over that. That's all pending an appeal. But we look forward to that news conference, whatever that's going to be scheduled.
0: In fact, that's the exact word. Moreover, you can be prosecuted as the chief elections official if this law is not followed.
1: They want to put you in the Central Falls.
0: I guess.
1: The lockup.
0: I guess. So our Deputy Secretary of State's been in elections in Rhode Island for 20 years. This is an unprecedented letter. They have lost in court everywhere. The Department of Justice has become the losingest law firm in America.
2: No, they don't deserve a billboard. Smiley held a news conference yesterday to tell me that he's putting ICE on notice. Don't you dare show up at the polls and try to intimidate my Providence voters. And you're not going to get one record out of us, unless it's properly vetted.
3: Uncle Trump.
4: Providence is drawing a clear line. We will follow the law, but we will not blindly comply with requests that threaten voter privacy, create confusion, or undermine confidence in our election systems.
2: This is more from NBC 10's Maddie Heimsch.
5: And taking direct aim at the Trump administration Thursday, the mayor says the Protecting Voter Rights and Election Integrity executive order is meant to protect voters and their personal information at the polls. The order requires all federal election-related requests to go through the city solicitor's office for a legal review, establishes an election hotline for voters to report intimidation, harassment, or ICE activity at Providence polling places,
4: attempts to confuse, misdirect, dissuade, discourage people from exercising their right to vote,
5: and equips all polling places with Providence police, legal resources, and anti-ICE signage.
2: All right, comrades seagulls, get your tweets ready. It's Friday. Drop it now. Otherwise,
6: brothers, sisters, and non-binary comrades, how are we doing this evening?
2: That's right, comrades. How are we doing, non-binary seagull comrades out there? That's Morales. That's Morales. As people say, when he takes over complete control of Providence, we're going to have a laboratory for municipal socialism. Smiley shooting back yesterday in a news release. Providence is not a laboratory for anything. Governing is serious business. Morales may be trying to regain the spotlight, putting out his video on what he'll do with the police. Don't forget, Smiley says he'll defund the police.
7: And that will require all of us working together, which is why I'm committed to appointing a public safety commissioner, a critical position that has been missing at City Hall for years. Our public safety commissioner will oversee improving collaboration between Providence Fire and Police alongside the Emergency Management Agency and PARA, the Providence External Review Authority.
2: You want to bring the police commissioner back? That's another $250 large for that salary. Cianci put one in. Right. Partington became the police commissioner after trouble with the chiefs back then. And then subsequent mayors, we don't need this level. I don't need another layer of bureaucracy. I've got a police chief, I've got a fire chief. What do I need a police commissioner to sit up in the office on the top floor and tell the chiefs and the colonels what to do? I don't need that. So you haven't had one under the past few mayors. Allure's on everybody else. They haven't had seen fit to have a police commissioner. And by the way, Morales has very concerned about the Police External Review Board. There are other more pressing issues, perhaps, than that, but that's his priority.
7: And while we're talking about PARA, I believe this agency can do so much more to serve our city. As the independent civilian oversight body that reviews allegations of police misconduct and proposes policy recommendations for public safety reform, my administration will work with the City Council and our Public Safety Commissioner to make PARA more accessible and empowered to serve our community. And unlike Brett Smiley, I won't sign budgets that slash PARA's funding by 30%.
8: I'm a little nervous.
2: No, he's pointing out that you just wanted to defund the police altogether. He says he's got you on tape years ago during the summer of unrest. So maybe both of them ought to talk more about practical issues in Providence, like stabbings on the footbridge, like shootings in the warehouse district, and other assorted nonsense, including nightclubs that I'm allowed to reopen. All right, it's 6:24 on a Friday.
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0: 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Injured in an accident, call 444-4444.
1: A few busy spots, but overall things seem to be moving along nicely on both sides of 95 Hopkinton to Pawtucket and back again. No trouble to report yet on 195 in either direction between Seekonk and the city. 610 inbound, 146 south. A little busy as you approach 95. No backup yet, though. I'm Robin Murphy with your Right Now Traffic.
0: From the Seascape Yard Guard Weather Center.
2: Low humidity and sunshine today. Still a bit hazy with a high of 85, then clear to partly cloudy tonight. Lows 57 to 62. Showers and a thunderstorm in the afternoon tomorrow. 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
23: Everyone poops. It's not just the name of a classic potty training book. It's a universal truth. Even though everyone does it, almost no one wants to talk about it. Dr. Tricia Pasricha wants to change that. She's the author of a new book. It's called You've Been Pooping All Wrong. And she says there are three critical P's of pooping. The first is propulsion. Both the voluntary push you exert and the involuntary contractions that happen naturally within your body. Top line, when you feel the need to go, don't hold it. The second P is pliability, which refers to stool softness. The keys to this one are making sure you're drinking enough water and eating enough fiber. And the last P is for pelvic floor. If you can get your knees up above your waist while you're on the toilet, like on a stool or a garbage can or a stack of books even, that can make all the difference. I'm Dr. Sanjay Gupta, helping you live a better life.
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1: We will not allow the Trump administration to intimidate our voters, the people of Providence, or compromise their private information or interfere in any way with our elections.
29: And what if this follows? What was the last executive order? ICE can't assemble in the parks?
8: Right.
29: Right, or parking lots owned by the city. If they want to go grab a guy, they can't have to assemble somewhere else.
13: That's correct.
29: There's no legal basis to that. Smiley knows that. But listen, we got election going on over here. Got tight election, Gene. Got to get moving.
14: We're all thinking about it.
29: I know you're all thinking about it. I know, comrades.
8: Comrades.
29: Right, comrades.
8: It's non-binary. Hold on, non-binary comrades.
29: Non-binary comrades. They, them, comrades. Seagulls. Confused seagulls. 438-9776. Drop it while it's hot. Otherwise, you got to hold it till Monday. You know how uncomfortable that could be.
8: It's a long weekend, Gene.
29: All right, we come back. Let's get the update on the arrest and the bridge stabbing death. And a long-lost fugitive has been... The long arm of the law reaches out to New Jersey to grab the fugitive. I don't even remember this case. Do you remember this, doctor?
8: I did not. But the feds did, though. They remembered.
29: Yeah, they didn't forget.
8: They didn't forget. Nor did
29: Bill,
8: state police.
29: I don't want you getting in between me and the news.
8: That's the top story right now, Gene. Consequences. The president threatening ABC and NBC. This is the WPR News at 6:30. He is accusing those two networks of refusing to cover his elections fraud speech because they don't like the topic. Allegations last night, Gene. China hacking into elections. Non-citizens on the voter roll.
15: Hundreds of millions of U.S. voter files are in the hands of foreign governments. Our machines and ballot counting systems are exposed to hacking and manipulation and corruption.
8: And Democrats, including Rhode Island's congressional delegation, calling it, Gene, essentially baloney. In New England news, they say the pilot of that small plane that crashed in the Miles Standish Forest Thursday morning, 81-year-old Kingston, Massachusetts man, that plane was found in a pond upside down. The pilot was trapped inside. In Boston, it's happened again right now. A box truck has been storrowed at the BU Bridge. It's on the westbound Storrow Drive. That's been the site of numerous overhyped vehicles there hitting the low bridges on Storrow Drive. In WPRO Sports, not far from Fenway Park, of course, on Storrow Drive, the Red Sox kick off their second half with a day-night doubleheader against the Rays. The Yankees take on the Dodgers in the Bronx. It's 6:31.
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16: Both sides of 195 still looking pretty good. Definitely busier, but no backup yet. Approaching and moving through the work zone at the Washington Bridge. 95 is a delay-free ride north and south in and out of Providence. 610 inbound, busy but moving past Dean Street. In the Bay State, 95 northbound. Again, a few busy spots, but no major hangups from Attleboro right up through Mansfield and Foxboro. I'm Robin Murphy with your Right Now Traffic.
8: 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The WPRO Wacky Weather Forecast, seasonally warm today with hazy sunshine, lower humidities, temperatures in the mid-80s for today. We'll be in the low to mid-80s through the weekend, some rain.
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12: Looked at evidence, video evidence, digital evidence, witness statements, and so it's pretty active. But the collection of all that evidence is what allowed us today to put handcuffs on this individual.
13: Good, Chief. Fast police work. Tom, I know we're focusing on the shootings and the stabbings and everything, but in the shootings at the Warehouse District 2 weekends ago, right when the 5 people were shot, the cops made the arrest just days later. Same thing here. Yep. We had word that the guy was stabbed to death up on the Brazilian Hardwood Bridge connecting the river on both sides in Providence. Now, the police say they made an arrest already. 19-year-old man arrested, Joseph LaRose, first-degree murder charges, and they say soon he'll have company in custody in the death of a homeless man, 40-year-old Jared Blair, up on the bridge Tuesday night.
12: There was definitely an altercation. There was a physical fight between some of the individuals that were there, and at some point our victim interject himself into it, and the suspect that we have in custody today pulled out a knife and stabbed him.
13: Well, listen, maybe it's time to be proactive. This is why we can't have nice things, because the bridge draws a crowd. There's always a breeze up there. This wasn't that late, 10 minutes to 11. I mean, it was a nice night. People want to cool off. They want to go to the bridge, but I don't know. Maybe, Tom, we got to put a chain up over the bridge and close it off at a certain point. Sorry.
12: That's one of the safest places. Obviously, we haven't had any incidents there. It's unfortunate. It was just a place where, you know, suspects and victims met each other.
13: No, Chief, put the chain up and close it off 9 o'clock at night. How's that? It's unfortunate, right? Tom, they had to do that over at Roger Williams Park.
14: Yeah,
13: we had to drag him a little bit to do it, but eventually the gate went up and it swings the street closed when the park closes. So sorry, but maybe we got to put a chain or go see if there's another swing gate in the DPW. Got to put it up on the bridge. What, you don't want that? Minister of Entertainment, you don't want that?
14: I see what he's saying about it being safe. I can understand what you're saying, but like, I mean, in how many years we've been doing this? We had what, the ATVs that went over the pedestrian footbridge and now this?
13: Yeah. Well, what are we going to do? It draws a crowd. Unfortunately, toward the late, you know, later it gets, the more hoodlums come out. So maybe that's next. Maybe that's next.
14: So the rest of the city has to suffer because of these kids?
13: That's always been that way. Yeah. It's always been that way. So you mean I live on the other end of the park. I can't cut through the park anymore at night to like save me 10 minutes off the highway? No. Sorry. No.
12: We looked at evidence, video evidence, digital evidence, witness statements, and so it's pretty active. But the collection of all that evidence is what allowed us today to put handcuffs on this individual.
13: Yeah, you mean I can't jog at 3 o'clock in the morning in Central Park? No. Technically, you can. I would advise it. Yeah, you mean I can't walk 12:30 at night through Times Square anymore? No. No. That's the advice. So maybe it's time. Put the chain up against the footbridge. Pretty soon, Providence is going to be a city of chains.
14: City of chains.
13: I mean, the city of change.
14: We used to be the jewelry district. Now we're going to be the chain district.
29: Maybe the guys who left the jewelry, they can make chains for us now. I need a load of them. I need a load of them up and down. May need a load of them more, even depending on what's going to happen here in the future. We don't know. We don't know. Hold on. Can I get this guy pulling into the boat? Throw me that rope, please. Go ahead. I'll help tie you up. Are you Doc? Doc Fisher? Fugitive from Rhode Island? Missing for 20 years? Step this way, please. They got the guy in New Jersey. The long arm of the law reaches out to grab a missing man, a fugitive on the run from Rhode Island, 20 years. He was a doctor, Dr. Ronald Fisher. He had very good boating skills. And that's how he eluded the authorities. That's how he stayed adrift from the authorities for 20 years, hiding on boats in and out of ports. Well, they caught up to him in New Jersey.
5: Shame, shame, shame, shame.
7: More than 21 years on the run, Ronald Fisher is now in custody. U.S. Marshals and the U.S. Coast Guard caught him on a 56-foot sailboat, the Silver Lining, about a mile off the New York, New Jersey coastline. The sailboat was registered under the name Richard Graydon, an alias used by Fisher. Now, he took off more than two decades ago while on trial in Newport for raping a woman on his boat in Rhode Island in 2003. Rhode Island State Police called him a master yachtsman, an internationally connected world traveler when they added him to their most wanted list. Fisher was also featured on America's Most Wanted.
11: You know my doctor, Dr. Vinny Boombach.
29: That's right. You Dr. Fisher from, come here, throw me that line. I'll help tie you up. Come on, pull it. Great. Yeah, let me help. Come here. I guess the Slipknot, the authorities, the Slipknot of the authorities got Doc Fisher in the end. They got to remember that case. I do recall this one up in Boston. Cops were shot at just the other day. Another award. Cops shot up in Boston.
17: 20-year-old Rajel Carbucho was walked into court to face a long list of charges after investigators say he shot at Boston police officers and then ran. This was the scene around Devon and Laredo streets in Dorchester Wednesday night. Prosecutors say it was here where police officers tried to stop Carbucho when he pulled out a gun and began shooting, hitting their Boston police cruiser before taking off, running through backyards and hopping fences before being taken into custody. Officers did not fire their weapons, and investigators say they found this gun in the path Carbucho was running.
21: It was determined that the firearm was a ghost gun, and it did not possess a serial number.
24: Everybody should be outraged. Bullets flying in the city streets at uniformed police officers.
11: Woo, woo, woo!
29: That's Mayor Woos. That's on her plate up there. Another young life thrown away. We got the one down here, the stabbing rat, 19 years old. He'll be with us for a while, Tom, if he's proven guilty.
14: Yeah.
29: He'll belong to us. He'll be one of the roommates over there at the Hotel ACI. You can come in, but it's a while before you check out. Ferruccio's going to get him. He's going to be one of Ferruccio's charges over there.
14: Enjoy your iPad.
29: Dean Ferruccio, you're going to Dean Ferruccio's dormitory.
14: Dean Ferruccio's dormitory.
29: Dean Ferruccio's dormitory over there. Tom, I'm continuing my coverage of the rescue of the marine mammals, the beluga whales, from Marineland in Canada. Awful, awful amusement park. It wasn't even an aquarium. Terrible place. 30 sick whales up there have to be transported now to aquariums in the U.S., which is not favored, but right now there's nothing else we could do other than put them down, euthanize them up in Canada. We'll make a last-ditch effort to get them to the U.S. It's very traumatic to fly whales. They're not naturally used to that. Did you see the other day the one that went to Mystic? Mystic has its hands in this. Mystic is not taking whales from Canada, but they took a whale from Georgia to make room for a whale from Canada to go to Georgia. You following this? The Georgia said, well, we got to make room, so Mystic, you take Nunavik off our hands. We'll fly him up. You can put him in the tank under cover of night when maybe nobody's watching. You never know. And then that leaves us room for one of the whales, one of the sick whales coming down from Georgia. Now, Dr. Naomi Rose, our friend, Tom, an ally. Defender of the whales.
14: Defender of the whales.
29: So, Gene, this is not ideal. This is not ideal, but given the circumstances, you know, we have to allow for this. And by the way, I'm crazy about Mystic moving Nunavik up to make room. She knows Nunavik. Nunavik's been moving around More than like a guy just getting into broadcasting, like a gypsy.
0: If you saw the video, you'll notice he's in a sling.
1: Yep.
0: And he's carried through the air by a crane. He's put on a truck. He's put on a plane. He's put on a truck. And then he's put back in the water. From his point of view, something very, very odd just happened and very, very stressful and very, very restricted.
1: Yep.
0: He was in that sling. He was in a box filled with water. He was in the air. Marine mammals don't fly through the air like that. So for him, from his perspective, that whole process was very stressful. You might have noticed how many people were around him.
1: Yep.
0: They're shouting instructions. There's a lot of noise. There's engine noise. This is normal for the industry, but it is not ever normal for these whales. Interestingly, the data show they never get used to it. Nunavik has traveled like this 4 or 5 times. It's like the first time every time to him.
1: Yeah.
14: Nunavik the Nomad.
29: Nunavik the Nomad. He moves around more than like a freshman college kid. Dorm to dorm. Poor Nunavik. You know, Tom, toward the end, I couldn't get my mother. If I bought her a first-class ticket on the Acela, I didn't want to come.
14: Mm.
29: Right? The driver will pick you up, get on the Acela, Mom, but you didn't want to do it, Tom. Traveling is stressful. That's for a human being on the Acela.
14: And right? Now,
29: imagine Nunavik.
14: Imagine being a whale.
29: Imagine being Nunavik.
14: Having all those people yell at you as you're picked up on a crane.
29: Let's say, how the hell do we get Nunavik on the stretcher? Or the gurney, whatever the hell it was. The sling. By the way, lure him in with a piece of fish.
14: Do they ever?
29: Now, all right, hold him.
14: Yeah.
29: Bring the sling down. Get him around. Get the fin. All right, fin secured. All right, crane up. Go. Oh, it's dripping, Tom. Look at Nunavik. Poor Nunavik. All right, swing that over. Now, put that down in the tank on the truck. He's a little claustrophobic. I know. Nunavik, calm. Look at the guy petting his melon.
8: I touched the button.
29: Don't keep your hands over here, you.
14: Don't touch that
29: Nunavik,
14: button.
29: We got him in the transport tank on the truck. Now drive him to the airport. Oh, the noise. Now, all right, get the crane. Lift the whole tank this time. Put it in the back of the plane. All right, water him. A little more water, please. In the back. Starting to dry out a little bit. Come on. Let's go. All right. Fly him up to Connecticut. Connecticut? Fly him to Connecticut. Now, lift him out again. Tom, get the Connecticut crane now. Lift him out again. Put him up. No, don't bang him. Oh, God, they bang them. I hate when they do. Put him on the truck. All right. Now, where did they fly him? Bradley? Up at Hartford? Oh, it's no easy way to get to Mr. from Hartford.
14: No.
29: You got to come down Route 2. It's a pain in the Nunavik. Let's go. Get him over. Now make sure. All right. It's dark. Good.
14: Nobody can see us.
29: Nobody can see what we're doing over here. Like Dr. Frankenstein lifting up the body.
14: You have to imagine you sedate an animal that big, right? To be able to
29: move
14: it.
29: Well, that's great. Now let's sedate him with a human crafted drugs.
14: Yeah.
29: Let's load up Nunavik. Why don't you just give him a couple of gummies while we're at it?
14: Let's get him high. Yeah.
29: Let's get him high.
14: We'll bring Nunavik to one of the dispensaries as you go through the drive-thru.
29: On the way. hold on. We just pulled up to the gate. Tom, he's being jostled back and forth.
14: Did you see the way they had
29: he's
14: him?
29: Banging against the crate. All right. It's boom. Down. Okay. Now get the gurney over here, Mano Julial. Be careful. Lift him up. Go, go, go. Drop it down. Is that water the right temperature? Poor Nunavik.
14: Poor Nunavik. Nunavik the Nomad.
29: Poor Nunavik. How many times has he been? Did you know he was born in captivity in Chicago?
14: He doesn't know what it's like.
29: Actually, Nunavik will tell you, thank God I got out of Chicago, Gene, before I was shot. He was born in Chicago. Then he moved, I believe he moved to Georgia.
14: Yeah.
29: Then he moved to SeaWorld. Then he moved back to Georgia. Now he moved to Connecticut. Now, where's he going next? Tom, Naples?
14: Yeah.
29: Cut up with the taxi in Connecticut? Now, Steve will take him down to Naples.
14: All right, let's pick him up.
29: Dr. Naomi Rose had to travel on Nunavik.
14: Yeah, hold
29: Doc,
14: on.
29: Doc, where's this whale been? Chicago, Georgia twice, SeaWorld. SeaWorld?
0: Nunavik is a breeder. He's a stud.
14: Oh.
0: He's moved quite often. He was born at Shedd Aquarium in Illinois. He was moved to Georgia for breeding purposes. He was then moved to SeaWorld Orlando also for breeding purposes. Then he was moved back to Georgia, which is where he's been for a while. And now he's gone to Mystic. So he's a well-traveled whale.
29: He's moved more than me. I think I've moved that many times.
14: Nunavik's a stud.
29: Nunavik's a stud. Nunavik doesn't need anything. Now, Dr. Naomi Rose, our friend and defender of the animals, she said, listen, I'm not crazy about this whole thing. I got to tolerate it. You know, he really belongs in the sanctuary. Unfortunately, the sanctuary we're constructing in Canada is not built yet. But apart from that, Mystic, you're on notice now. You better not breed him. Otherwise, you're going to just breed trouble.
1: Mr. Blanche has said.
0: What I'm worried about is Nunavik's a breeder, and there are females in Mystic, including a couple of Marineland females, the ones who survived.
14: Okay.
0: So I am urging all of these facilities to put these animals on birth control or separate them by gender, because if they breed, they are going to produce offspring that have the same genetic predisposition to an illness called storage disease as their parents. And that is introducing a bad set of genes into your breeding population. And you shouldn't want to do that if you're a responsible animal owner.
3: Well, I'm keeping an eye on Mystic.
29: Then you keep an eye on the rest of them. 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
14: Wow.
29: Tom, that's the one little present Nunavik's got. He's got a little harem going on. Place to place. Oh, Nunavik's here. Hold on a minute.
14: All right. Party started.
29: All the illegal whales are dressing up. Whales got their thongs on in Mystic.
14: Well,
29: Nunavik's. Nunavik's in action.
14: He's got their thong on.
29: It's 6:50.
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23: We talk a lot here about ultra-processed foods and the many ways in which they can negatively impact your health. They've been linked to weight gain, obesity, type 2 diabetes, cardiovascular disease, even cancer. And now a new study out of UCSF found that high ultra-processed food intake was associated with something called intramuscular fat, which is exactly what it sounds like. That's fat inside your muscles, which can cause them to become weaker. Now, in this particular study, the researchers noticed more wear and tear and pain in people's knees because of weakened thigh muscles. Cutting back on ultra-processed foods isn't easy. The CDC estimates at least half the calories in our diet come from ultra-processed foods. But if you're looking to eat cleaner, cutting out sugar-sweetened beverages, that may be the best number one thing you can do to try and get started. I'm Dr. Sanjay Gupta. helping you live a better life.
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4: Busy but moving on both sides of 95, getting in and out of downtown Providence. 610 inbound, a little bit heavy. Past Dean Street, not a major delay, though. 195 still looking pretty good. We've got a little bit more volume, but still no backup, east or west, through the work zone at the Washington Bridge. I'm Robin Murphy with your Right Now Traffic.
3: From the Seascape Yard Guard Weather Center.
5: Low humidity and sunshine today. Still a bit hazy with a high of 85, then clear to partly cloudy tonight. Lows 57 to 62. Showers and a thunderstorm in the afternoon tomorrow. With WPRO's exclusive AccuWeather, I'm meteorologist Heather Zayer.
29: 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Hey, now, listen, the weather's got a nice break in the weather. Boy, next week's going to be great to get the guys out there. And get them up on the roof, and let's see what happened during the blizzard. Have you inspected it yet? Did you take a good look at it? You know, the summer does a number on the roof, too. We just went through the snow, right? The ice, the freezing and the thawing. 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Then you get the water. 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
33: 9491550. Donovich, getting that job done, laying it down. Way to go, Nooney.
29: Nooney's in town. A big party thrown for Nooney.
14: A big party.
29: By the way, one of our seagulls wants to know, did Nunavik register the vote in every city he was in?
14: Good question.
29: Could you please check? Is that part of Trump's election fraud? Because he was in Georgia, Tom.
14: And then he got moved to SeaWorld.
29: He was in Georgia twice. Then he went to Florida. And then he came back. Now he's coming up here. This is something to look into. I'm sure Trump's got the goods on Nunavik, too. All right, it is 7 o'clock. 7 o'clock. Coming up, Tom, what time is Helena Funk's going to dial in?
14: 8:05.
29: Helena.
14: Have you seen her?
29: Have you seen her? We've seen her.
14: We have finally seen her.
29: Helena's getting it done. Coming on the radio, 8:05. Got to talk to her about
14: a lot.
29: Catch up, Tom. Catch up. Three appointments with Alina. Then we got Job Lot Job Done. I'm going to help another needy nonprofit. Mm-hmm. And did I see yesterday you got tickets to give away?
14: Yeah, Rhode Island FC's playing Hartford this weekend.
29: This weekend?
0: Oh, it's massive, Gene.
14: Yeah, big rivalry game.
29: All right, who wants these tickets?
0: Right there with the World Cup.
29: All right, well, Gene's going to dance in with him. All right, Gene's hanging out with Nunavik now. But he's going to dance in with us.
0: Wasn't he from Canada too, Gene? He's legal.
29: That's right. A lot of going on with Nunavik. I got to check his paperwork. Trump's on top of it. Don't worry.
0: Nunavik.
29: All right, it is 7 o'clock, Nooney.
1: No te mueves, Nunavik.
0: Have you seen her? Tell me, have you seen
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11: Hundreds of millions of U.S. voter files are in the hands of foreign governments. Our machines and ballot counting systems are exposed to hacking and manipulation and corruption.
0: And the president says he's discovered what he calls shocking vulnerabilities in our election systems as he goes prime time to make those claims. Here's ABC's Jonathan Carl.
12: This is what is so unusual here to me about this address. One of the many things is that he talks about how the deep state covered this up, and there was this great effort by foreign entities to manipulate our election against him. He was president, and it was his people that were in charge.
0: That's ABC's Jonathan Carl again. He and Democratic critics calling the claims, and that includes Rhode Island's delegation, calling those claims essentially nonsense. President's primetime talk comes a couple hours after Mayor Brett Smiley signs an executive order barring the feds from what he calls interference in Providence elections. The AP is quoting family members in Maine who say the ICE agent involved in this week's deadly shooting in Biddeford years some mental health issues. The feds call that story an attempted doxing. In Iran, they say we've hit bridges and a port tower. It's Iran responding, taking out a drinking facility in Kuwait. Back here in Providence, 19-year-old due in court today. Connection to that deadly stabbing on the footbridge. ABC quoted its sources who say it looks like it was Taco Bell lettuce responsible for the cyclospora. WPR News time is 7:01. And business news now. Overseas markets mostly lower in the night. The Nikkei was down 4%. Yeah, oil prices surging as the fight continues in the Middle East. Wall Street's futures are down. Nathan Bove is with us this morning from SOA Financial with the Money Talk Morning Market Preview.
15: Good morning. Whipsaw moves and chip stocks were front and center again yesterday with AI stocks sliding in the U.S. Taiwan Semiconductor posted its fifth straight quarter of record earnings yesterday, but that wasn't enough to lift investors' moods. The Nasdaq slipped about 1%, with SanDisk, Western Digital, and Marvell among the biggest losers. The Philadelphia Semiconductor Index was off by about 5% yesterday. Meanwhile, the S&P 500 lost 0.5%, while the Dow Jones Industrial Average shed about 106 points, or 0.2%. But under the hood, it was a very good day for the market. 75% of stocks in the S&P were positive, and the average stock was up 1.25%. In fact, technology was the only sector deep in the red. Earnings season is off to a strong start this week. Of the 40 S&P 500 companies that have already reported, more than 87% have topped Wall Street's estimates. The major banks, which are considered a bellwether for economic activity, crushed second quarter earnings expectations earlier in the week. I'm Nathan Bove of the SOA Financial Group. 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
0: WPR News time is 7:03. It's time again for WPRO Sports as we get ready for the World Cup final Sunday afternoon. Rhode Island FC is going to be in action against regional rival Hartford tomorrow night at Tidewater Landing. Tommy and Nick are going to have the call 7:30 tomorrow night, 7:90 the score. The Boston Legacy will be in action against the Washington Spirit also at Centerville Bank Stadium. That'll be after the finals coming up on Sunday night. Red Sox hoping to pick up where they left off. They have a day-night doubleheader against the Rays starting this afternoon. The Yankees going to have the Dodgers in. Tough series. The Yankees coming up that sweep of the Nationals. Red Sox, as we all know, completing a 9-0 road trip. Adam Silver tells the conference organized by CNBC that Caitlin Clark has become a political football in the WNBA. He was asked about ongoing rough play aimed at the Indiana Fever star. WPR News time is 7:04.
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4: A little bit busy, but no major problems right now on 95 or 195 making your way in and out of the Providence area. 610 connector inbound, heavy but moving between the Atlas overpass and the 95 ramps. 146 northbound after Mineral Spring. Looks like we've got something going on in the right shoulder. Just use caution there. Doesn't appear to be a major problem getting by. We do have a crash being dealt with on 403 eastbound just after Route 4. Traffic is pretty jammed up trying to get through there now. I'm Robin Murphy with your Right Now traffic.
0: 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The WPRO AccuWeather forecast. Looks like we're headed to the low to mid-80s today. Going to be seasonally warm. It's going to stay this way clear through the weekend. A little unsettled tomorrow afternoon into tomorrow night with some rain possible. Should clear it off on Sunday. We'll get to 60 for tonight, and it looks like we'll open next week starting right around 80 degrees. I'm Bill Haberman, WPRO News, WPRO News Time.
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14: Ocean State job lot. 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

0: blood.
1: Over the finest sardines. You'll
2: agree. All right, it's stuck in your heads now.
1: Now that's it.
2: There's nothing they can be done.
1: Is that Steve Smith and the Nakeds? That sounds like Steve. I'm working on Steve. He's got a big fundraiser coming up. I'm going to get him on very soon. Yeah. All right. What time is it?
2: 7:07. It's time for you to do a read. Or would you like to hold off on the read?
1: Hold off.
2: So let's do this.
1: A lot to get to here.
3: 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The FDA has linked the recent cases to shredded iceberg lettuce served at Taco Bell locations.
4: Now on Iran and the NDAA.
1: Here we go again. Schumer had a Taco Bell at the airport.
2: Well, that's what Tim Burchett suspected when he tooted on the seventh floor the other day.
1: Burchett, he's a character, that Burchett. He's the one who knows about the aliens and everything.
5: Hey, I was wondering if you heard Chuck Schumer kind of passed gas. It sounded like he passed gas when he was up there.
6: Yeah, I wasn't sure if he... I think he'd just been to Taco Bell.
1: hold on. Taco. I got the Taco Bell can. People are blowing up just as they come out of the place. Poor Chuck Schumer. It sounds like he let one loose. While he was on the Senate floor at the podium, he let one loose. Good mics over there, by the way. We'll give him credit. Got good microphones. He's getting the TMZ tabloid treatment over the poop, the toop, whatever you want to call it.
7: Senator Jacob with TMZ, did you fart yesterday on the Senate floor?
2: The guy's the Senate Majority Leader at one point. Now TMZ's harassing him about a poop.
1: Yeah, Schumer's coming out of the Capitol door. He wants to just get in an SUV and get the hell out of there, right? This guy puts a mic in his face. Senator, did you let one loose, Senator?
7: Senator Jacob with TMZ, did you fart yesterday on the Senate floor?
1: Now, Schumer, you know what he should have just said, Tom? He said, yes. What, you've never let one loose? What, it's a bodily function? Yes.
2: Or he should have just said,
8: no f-ing way.
1: Or deny it completely.
2: Deny, deny, deny.
1: Deny, deny, deny. Anyway. Burchett thinks Schumer's at Taco Bell. Now, Taco Bell in several states, they think they've traced the
2: cyclosporiasis.
1: Not to be confused with cyclosoriasis. That's a little different, all right, Mr. Sky Rizzi? Cyclosporiasis traced back to lettuce. Let us consider Taco Bell.
3: Breaking news involving that serious stomach illness, cyclosporiasis. The FDA has linked the recent cases to shredded iceberg lettuce served at Taco Bell locations in Indiana, Kentucky, Michigan, Ohio, and West Virginia. That's according to an ABC News source familiar with the situation. At the locations where people got sick, Taco Bell used a single supplier from Mexico. That specific supplier has not been publicly identified. The outbreak has sickened nearly 7,000 people across more than half the country. And ABC News reached out to Taco Bell but did not immediately hear back. But 2 days ago, the restaurant provided a statement that read in part, "The health and safety of our guests is our top priority. We will continue to closely monitor the situation and follow the guidance of public health authorities."
9: Poop, poop. Poop,
1: yes,
9: poop,
1: yes. Exploding into hazmat. People are exploding. There goes another one. But you shouldn't be in there to begin with, you.
9: Poop.
1: Now, we've had a couple of cases up here.
2: Yes.
1: People travel, right? We've had a couple of cases up here. And if you get this, it's miserable.
2: Yes.
1: Barbara Morris, our health check reporter, told me yesterday on my show on Coastal at 10 a.m. in the morning, it could be with you for a while, Gene.
10: The truth is, it's no joke because you have it for weeks, and you could be what's the term when you don't have enough water in you?
11: Dehydrated,
10: right?
11: So what happens is they can treat this with an antibiotic, and it's an effective one, but you're still going to have explosive diarrhea for weeks, no matter what. Now, if you're one of the unfortunate people who cannot tolerate this antibiotic, you could have it for months.
9: Ooh. Poop.
1: Yeah.
2: So the antibiotic that I took, it's two pills.
1: You believe you had it?
2: I believe 1,000% I had this. And this is me being completely transparent. Like, you didn't ask me if I had this or whatever. I'm telling you I had this. I had it back in February. And it went all the way through April. And I didn't know what the hell was wrong with me until I actually went to the doctor.
1: Is that where you were getting up every 5 minutes to go to like walk away during the commercial breaks?
2: At one point, I was.
1: Yeah.
2: At one point, I was, because I couldn't keep anything in. I was dehydrated all the time. I had no energy. It happened when I went home for the Super Bowl. So I go to the doctors, get checked out. They run stool samples on me. And it comes
1: Barstool samples?
2: Yeah, barstool samples. Fortnoy samples, 7.2.
1: Go ahead.
2: One bite. So after they found out what was wrong with me, it was like, two pills, you take it once, and it takes a week to clear out of you.
1: Did you lose weight?
2: Yeah.
1: That's the upside of this thing.
2: It was like food poisoning. I was down, I was like 205 at one point. I was 190.
1: Did he tell you it's cyclosporiasis? Did he say that? Or was this before this was in the news?
2: This was before this was in the news, and I had the Department of Health call me. I'm logged in the Department of Health systems.
1: How did they know about it?
2: Because it was reported from my doctors to the Department of Health.
1: Did you want them to do that?
2: No.
1: Are they obligated to do that?
2: I guess they were. So the Department of Health called me.
1: Hold on. This is a whole other thing now.
2: Yeah. Department of Health calls me.
1: So you're not feeling well.
2: Right.
1: Would you characterize it as explosive diarrhea?
2: Yes.
1: Explosive, huh?
2: Yes. And watery.
1: Okay, all right.
2: I'm sorry.
1: What do you got? Charlie Hall drawing sketches next? So you go to the doctor, and they say, all right, okay, we know what you got.
2: But they
1: used the term cyclosporiasis on you.
2: They did not use that on me until after they ran the tests on me. Because I said, they were going to send me to a gastroenterologist, because they thought it might have been the beginning of Crohn's disease.
1: Gastroenterologist.
2: Yeah. Sorry.
1: Well, close enough. Go ahead.
2: But they thought it was the beginning of Crohn's disease for me.
1: Oh, yes. That can be bothersome.
2: Right.
1: So go ahead. So they determined that you had cyclosporiasis.
2: And I had
1: that's another reason I don't want to come in.
2: I got a call from the Department of Health. They asked me if I came in any contact with food, certain fruits, vegetables. They asked me what my diet was like. They asked me where I was traveling, what my sexual activity was.
1: Did you tell them?
2: Yeah. I wasn't Nunavik.
1: I don't tell them a damn thing. Hang up.
2: I wasn't Nunavik. Don't worry.
1: Let me call a Nunavik next.
2: But
1: all
2: yeah.
1: right, so but did you eat a Taco Bell?
2: No. So
1: how do you think you got this? Just the
2: because
1: crossing paths with the wrong person, we kicked a soccer ball somewhere. What?
2: When I went home for the Super Bowl, when I got some bar food one night,
1: yeah.
2: And in New York, what they do is they'll get some buffalo wings. They put they put lettuce on the plate, on top of the buffalo wing. It's a big piece of lettuce.
1: So that's what you suspect?
2: Yes.
1: All right. I'm not sure if I should thank you for that information, for your candor, or not.
2: It was very unsettling.
1: We'll let the seagulls decide. But you had it, and how long did you have it?
2: It was at least 2 months.
1: But you were able to come to work.
2: Yes.
1: Yeah.
2: But, you
1: did disappear every 5 minutes, because I was like, where the hell, where are you going?
2: I would literally, as we would go to commercial break, I would just be in the bathroom. And it's like, you have to go, but there's nothing.
1: Bathroom? Hold on, you're in that bathroom?
2: Yeah. I know, it smells. some people overnight.
1: Don't go to that bathroom.
2: You feel like you have to go all the time, but nothing's coming out of you.
1: Well, because there's nothing left.
2: There's no
9: poop.
1: Yeah. All right. Okay. On that note, if you'd like to shake hands with Tom about the RIFC soccer games. We've got tickets to give away. Are these tickets for this weekend?
2: Tomorrow night versus Hartford Athletic.
1: Tomorrow night? Give me a little lead time? We have tickets to tomorrow night's soccer game in Pawtucket. Who's playing whom?
2: So we're playing Hartford Athletic. It's our main rival.
1: They're coming all the way from Hartford.
2: Yes, they are. So it's going to be a sold-out game. It's don't want the weather to deter you.
1: It's going
2: to
1: be sold out?
2: Should be close to a sellout.
1: But because is Hartford the rival?
2: Yeah, that's our main rival.
1: And are these good seats?
2: Yeah, they usually are.
1: Well, there's not really a bad seat in the house. Much I have to say.
2: No, there isn't.
1: There's nothing. There's no. So, all right. Does anything else come with this?
2: A picture with me.
1: Tom will come and meet you. He'll fist bump you if you're a little concerned about his explosive condition over here. All right, 438-9776. Now, you got to go tomorrow. So if you have nothing to do and you want to go to Pawtucket, we'll give you. How many tickets you got? Five pair?
2: We got a couple of pair to give away today.
1: I'll do two. I'll do the first and second caller. We'll get the tickets, and we'll see if we have any inventory clearance to do toward the end of the show. Now, while Tom's working the phones, 8 o'clock, Helena Folks is going to call in. And we've got a lot to talk to her about. I've heard the commercials back and forth, everything. Everything with Helena. Helena, have you seen her? That's coming up a little later. In the meantime, it's 7:17. You ready to roll over here? We got people who want to go to see the soccer game? This is courtesy of RIFC.
2: Yeah.
1: You're going to go see McKee Stadium.
2: McKee Stadium. So people were dropping off once they heard, hey, it was the RIFC ticket, so I'm waiting for it to load up again.
1: What do you think,
2: again.
1: It's World Cup at the Meadowlands?
2: Now people are calling
1: it. No, it's not Spain v. Argentina at the Meadowlands Sunday. It's Pawtucket plays Hartford.
2: Yeah. Rhode
1: in
2: Island.
1: Pawtucket. Rhode Island FC plays Hartford in Pawtucket. So, just go, huh?
2: Just go.
1: Don't be such a snob.
2: Yeah, you.
1: Yeah, you.
2: No, you've been, so I can't say anything about you.
1: 438-9776. You got people who want this?
2: Let's see. Line 9, you're on the air.
1: Hi.
2: Julie.
1: Hi. What's the name?
2: Julie.
1: Julie.
2: Not answering.
1: Julie, pay attention. She's registering the votes. She's wrapping up our Chinese records.
2: Line 8. Lucille?
1: Lucille?
0: Yes.
1: Hi. Yeah. You want to go? Wait, Tom, is she...
0: Sure.
1: Was she...
2: No,
1: she
2: would be considered to be a loser.
1: She lost the soccer tickets?
2: But she could all call back later.
1: Sorry, Lucille.
2: Call back later.
1: Lucille.
0: Okay.
1: Lucille's going to work for this.
2: Dave, you're a non-winner.
1: Dave.
8: I'm calling in from the app. I'm delayed.
1: I can't. Stop with this. You didn't win. All right, go to the first call of the winner, and then, as I said, the second.

0: Huh? Played this on the radio while they were transporting him.
1: Nunavik? Getting him ready?
0: Getting ready, Nunavik.
1: Warm him up.
0: He's the only guy I got to look forward to, Gene. Now you want to take that away from me?

0: Say it again.
1: Nothing better than Barry White on the Friday. Speaking of the soccer, all right, so this is it. It's all over Sunday.
0: It's sad.
1: The final of all finals in New Jersey.
0: Sunday.
1: Spain versus Argentina.
0: Argentina should
1: be good.
0: Yeah.
1: Big halftime show.
0: Mm-hmm.
1: Madonna?
0: Madonna.
1: Justin Bieber.
0: Shakira.
1: Shakira, who could carry the whole show herself. Hips don't lie.
0: Nope.
1: And they threw a few others in there.
0: Post Malone, you said yesterday to me.
1: Post Malone was like a late ad.
0: Yeah.
1: This is a big show. This is almost, by the caliber of stars they're hiring, this is almost like bigger than the Super Bowl.
0: Well, yeah, because you have a billion people watching, so you got to give them some at halftime.
1: All right, a billion people watch. New Jersey's the center of the universe.
0: Worldwide
1: coverage. What time? Our time.
0: So it'll be a 3 o'clock game. It's a half hour halftime show.
1: Three o'clock start.
0: Yeah.
1: Half hour halftime show.
0: Yep, and guess
1: Shakira,
0: who will be there?
1: Shakira, Madonna, Bieber, Post Malone.
0: And?
1: I love Shakira. She's great.
0: And?
2: Good morning. Hi.
1: And he'll be there.
3: On Friday, the president will travel to New York City to attend a FIFA reception at Trump Tower, followed by his attendance on Sunday at the FIFA World Cup between Spain and Argentina. His attendance will cap what has been the most watched, most secure, and most successful World Cup in American history. This is a fitting conclusion to a tournament that showcased America's ability to host the world on the grandest stage.
1: Carolyn Leavitt?
0: That's Carolyn Leavitt, yes.
1: She's back. She had the baby, now she's back in action at the White House.
0: Had the baby, now she's back.
1: No, she's back. All right, Tom, our dreams of a World Cup Epcot showdown have been dashed.
0: It has. I enjoyed what we did yesterday on TV.
1: You were on TV with me yesterday. Mexico.
0: Out.
1: Out. Norway.
0: Out.
1: China.
0: Didn't even qualify.
1: Very embarrassing.
0: Country of a billion people.
1: You can't field the team. Germany. Out.
0: Out.
1: Italy. Never even qualified. Very embarrassing, Maloney. USA. Disappointing loss to
0: Belgium.
1: Yeah. Japan. Out. Morocco. Morocco had a nice showing, though.
0: Yeah, no, you thought they could have been a Cinderella.
1: Clearly, Morocco is the Rhode Island of the World Showcase.
0: Yes.
1: At Epcot. We're not sure why Morocco was even there.
0: Forgotten but fun.
1: Good restaurant. If you can't get into any other restaurants, go to the Moroccan restaurant. It's pretty good.
0: Yeah.
1: France.
0: Gone.
1: Boy, they must be miserable over that.
0: They got it.
1: They're the most miserable people to begin with. Now they're miserable. Lost in the World Cup.
0: People thought that they were going to win it.
1: Nope. UK.
0: Gone.
1: And that means so our dreams of a Epcot final. I've been dashed.
0: You forgot one.
1: Who did I forget?
0: Canada.
1: What did I say? Canada. Gone. And Canada's got nothing anyone. It was a steakhouse. It was a movie. They need to remake that movie.
0: Martin Short.
1: All right. It is 7:24. Siete 24, comrades.
4: Poop.

0: It's a little busy on the 610 inbound past Dean Street. No major backups, though. Crash has been cleared 403 east after Route 4. We're pretty much back up to speed there now. I'm Robin Murphy with your Right Now traffic.
1: From the Seascape Yard Guard Weather Center.
2: Low humidity and sunshine today. Still a bit hazy with a high of 85, then clear to partly cloudy tonight. Lows 57 to 62. Showers and a thunderstorm in the afternoon tomorrow. 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
17: We talk a lot here about ultra-processed foods and the many ways in which they can negatively impact your health. They've been linked to weight gain, obesity, type 2 diabetes, cardiovascular disease, even cancer. And now a new study out of UCSF found that high ultra-processed food intake was associated with something called intramuscular fat, which is exactly what it sounds like. That's fat inside your muscles, which can cause them to become weaker. Now, in this particular study, the researchers noticed more wear and tear and pain in people's knees because of weakened thigh muscles. Cutting back on ultra-processed foods isn't easy. The CDC estimates at least half the calories in our diet come from ultra-processed foods. But if you're looking to eat cleaner, cutting out sugar-sweetened beverages, that may be the best number one thing you can do to try and get started. I'm Dr. Sanjay Gupta, helping you live a better life.
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18: All right, Helena Foch coming up with me, 8 o'clock.
11: Yeah.
18: Going to catch up.
11: Have you seen her, Jim?
18: Have you seen her? We've seen her. We found her. She's fresh from measuring the drapes. She goes there every morning, but she's going to make time to call in.
19: Exciting.
18: Exciting.
19: It's very exciting.
18: All right, 7:30, his bell.
11: Can you call her Comrade Jean?
18: We'll see what she thinks about that.
20: Comrade, to Ocean City, Jabla, for your crazy deal.
11: That's right. There you go. There's somebody who got the memo, Gene. Gene, good morning. It's official. They're backing up the moving trucks into number 10 Downing Street. This is the WPR News at 7:30. Just in. There we go. Andy Burnham is going to become the next Prime Minister of Great Britain on Monday. He is officially the choice of the Labour Party there to replace Keir Starmer. How about a nice story from Federal Hill? A lot of stories lately. Motorcycles and guys jumping on the hoods of police cruisers. The city's going to name parts of Pequot and Mountain Streets today Angelo's Way to honor the century-old Angelo's Restaurant on Federal Hill. Finally, the president is threatening ABC and NBC, accusing those two networks of refusing to cover his elections fraud speech because, in his words, they don't like the topic. This is last night's primetime address. The president, in part, says they and others in the media are all part of a plot to steal elections. In WPR Sports, baseball second half kicks off tonight for the Red Sox and Yankees. Sox have a day-night doubleheader against the Rays. Yankees have the Dodgers.
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0: 195 eastbound looks like we've got a little bit of a slowdown now after Gaino Street heading for the Washington Bridge. Westbound, moderate volume past the Broadway. Both sides of 95 pretty busy, but no backup getting in and out of Providence. We're busy but moving on the 610 inbound past Dean Street heading towards 95. In the Bay State, 95 northbound, no major delays from Attleboro right up through Mansfield into Foxboro. I'm Robin Murphy with your Right Now Traffic.
11: 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The WPR Wacky Weather Forecast. It'll be seasonally warm today. We'll get rid of some of the wildfire smoke. They're getting it, by the way, in New York City. It's very, very smoky there. Today, temperatures will be in the mid-80s. Today, hazy sunshine. Looks like we stay in the low to mid-80s for the coming weekend. Some rain is going to work in tomorrow afternoon into tomorrow night. A thunderstorm is possible. The rain should be gone for most of Sunday. Temperatures both days this weekend are going to be in the low to mid-80s. Across the state right now, nice start to the day with temperatures comfortably in the 70s to start the day. In the morning sunshine here in Providence, current temperature now 70 degrees. I'm Bill Haberman, WPR News. 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
17: Not all screen time is created equal, and a new study out of Sweden is helping us understand this even better. So researchers followed more than 20,000 people over nearly two decades and determined that passive screen time, like sitting on the couch and watching television, raised someone's risk of dementia. But if they did something active, like reading, puzzles, or interacting with other people, this same group of people saw their risk of dementia drop. Just like you gotta put the work in to keep your body in shape as you age, you basically have to do the same thing with your brain. A couple things I have found to help: working to learn something new every day, whatever it might be, challenging yourself in some way every day, and really importantly, staying socially active. Some days that means meeting friends in person. Other days, maybe an email, a text, or a phone call. Just stay engaged. I'm Dr. Sanjay Gupta, helping you live a better life.
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19: By the way, before you do your read,
18: yes,
19: we have the best listeners. So Dave,
18: I know that. Yeah.
19: Dave just dropped off gifts for us. You got a bunch of wine.
18: Dave?
19: Yes.
18: P1 Dave?
19: P1 Dave from Rumford. And then look what I got.
18: What'd you get?
19: Look at that.
18: Tell me what it is.
19: It is a commemorative ticket from the Ghana-England game.
18: Did he go?
19: He went.
18: He went?
19: And he brought me back this. Look
18: at
19: this.
18: That's nice of Dave.
19: That is an awesome gift.
18: That's nice of Dave.
19: Awesome.
18: Yeah. He's almost a part of the crew now.
19: I think, you know what?
18: Whatever McKee's on, he dials. He's the first one to dial in.
19: And then we leave him on hold for the entire time.
18: We put him on hold for the entire thing. Listen up for 20 minutes. I used to work with his daughter. He's a good guy.
19: Great guy. Unbelievable. Look at this. Love it. All right. Sorry, Coastal.
18: All right. This portion of broadcast brought to you by Coastal One Credit Union. One meal, one neighbor, one community at a time. That's the guiding philosophy of Coastal One. It's a bank, right? It's more than just a bank. It's people helping people, and they mean that. You know, whatever neighborhood they're in, they have 19 different branches now. They want to get involved in the local community. What's important? What do the people here need? If it's food insecurity, let's feed them. Well, they just did that. They just wrote a big check. 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Look at the father and the son, Blue. They look alike.
19: Gene, when I tell you it was amongst the most uncomfortable things I've ever lived through.
18: Well, it's tough to go through that. Yeah, no, it is. Barbara said it lasts for a long, long time. We're all joking about this explosive diarrhea. It just doesn't, it lends itself. But you get this stuff. You're going to be knocked out for a couple of weeks. And not only that, dehydration, very, very severe. You got to drink.
4: Tomatoes, a few other fresh veggies. They're pulling them from certain locations because concerned about this explosive diarrhea, a parasite. Yeah. What's the latest?
6: Yeah, so Cyclospora, what they're finding is they're tracing it back to lettuce or some fruits or vegetables. Yeah. The thing of it is this parasite can get into the groundwater, can get into the dirt. They're trying to trace it, and this parasite sticks to the lettuce.
4: Yeah.
6: It's hard to wash it off.
4: Well, you know, that's what I'm saying. They don't wash the lettuce, but it might be that they're washing the lettuce. It's just impossible to get this thing
6: off. It's impossible to get it off. And so even some people, and I'm doing a story on it tonight, are going so far as to say avoid fresh produce. Which we preach that you should be eating fresh produce.
4: If you get, if you pick this up,
19: it's miserable.
18: Miserable. Ask Tom. Now you know what. So you know what Diane has been doing. She's been buying locally grown Rhode Island lettuce.
19: That's what their people are doing. Actually, Connecticut did that story on that last night. That people are going to farmers markets.
18: Yeah, she went to Pezza Farm. Has got a farm stand right close by.
19: Yeah.
18: So she's been going there over there and buying locally grown Rhode Island lettuce. So you, at least you avoid this general risk of the stuff that might have contributed to Taco Bell's problem. Now listen, Tom. In fairness to Taco Bell, they're washing the lettuce. It's just that this particular bug is like impossible to get off.
5: Later, and you should always go with organic and locally sourced.
7: That's the mindset for some shoppers as cyclosporiasis cases rise in the state. You may know it as the explosive diarrhea illness. Sunset Farm in Milford is where some people are now going for their freshly grown produce.
8: I think we've seen a boost in the last week of people wanting to find more locally grown food.
7: Health officials say the illness is spread by eating food or water contaminated with the parasite Cyclospora.
18: La boost, Tom. That's what you give it in the Italian wedding. La boost.
19: La boost.
18: Seagulls, so Diane gets her some Pezza because they grow it.
19: Yeah.
18: So there's like the farm stand, right? Pezza farm. Good people in Johnson. And they got one of these Greenwich too. So she's been buying locally grown lettuce to try to avoid the general risk of this. Where else can you buy locally grown lettuce, Seagulls? Let's put a list together for the Seagulls before more of them explode.
19: Yeah, and I wouldn't just worry about the lettuce either. Listen, go with the fruit too. I mean, it's. I think they just tied it to the lettuce for now, but I think it's on everything.
18: Buy Rhode Island grown if you can. So. All right, 438-97.
19: Some of you are mean.
18: Some of you are very mean. You're mean people. You're mean seagulls.
19: Mean people.
18: Which you delight when we tell you that, because that feeds right in. We're actually feeding right into you.
19: But it's funny.
18: 497, you're very funny. We're laughing privately during the commercial break. 497. 316, I'll put this delicately. Gene, isn't there a problem with pickers in the field? Yes. That is a documented fact. Some of the pickers out in California, they're in the middle of the field. They'll just do their business in the middle of the field on top of whatever they're picking. Yes, poop. Yes, and yes.
8: Poop.
18: Unfortunately, that's a problem.
19: Somebody's right. Gotham Greens is good. That's in Providence. That's actually right next to where I live.
18: That's the stuff they grow inside?
19: That's in the greenhouse and everything,
18: The hydroponic stuff?
19: Yeah.
18: I've seen that.
19: It's pretty cool.
18: So Gotham Green, Pezza, make a list. Clements and Lee's Market. As long as it's locally grown, this might be like your first line of defense.
19: Little Lee Farms.
18: Okay. 438-9776. 409, Tom, reports the Moroccan restaurant in Epcot is gone. Is that, can that be?
19: I haven't been in Disney.
18: What was it replaced with? A falafel stand? 4389. Tom, did the other people who are at the partying with you, did they get sick?
19: No, they didn't. I was the only one that got it. Because of course.
18: And the health department called you up?
19: Yeah, I'm in their systems.
18: And they were asking you all kinds of questions?
19: I remember verbatim. I was at a media session for Rhode Island FC.
18: Yeah.
19: And all of a sudden I get a call from this random 401 number. And I don't know who it is and whatever. Hi, this is Dr. So-and-so. I forget her name, from the health department. And I'm like, yeah. And then she's going through it. We learned that she went to the doctors recently. You're dealing with some gastro issues.
18: I don't know if I'm okay with that. I don't know if I'm okay with that.
19: It's not the first time they've called me for a disease.
18: Wow.
19: Yeah.
18: 617 says, you just robbed me of enjoying my Count Chocula. What, blueberries weren't available? What was the Frankenstein cereal?
19: Frankenberries.
18: Frankenberries.
19: Yeah.
18: That's right. You know, I haven't had cereal. I'm not kidding. I haven't had cereal in about 55 years.
19: I just had it last week.
18: I haven't had cereal in about 55. The last cereal I probably had was like 1969 Captain Crunch. Some people love cereal. Some people eat cereal all day long.
19: Yeah.
18: They just eat, like, they'll eat it at night, cereal. That's just not my thing.
19: I'll do like Wheaties at night every now and then. That's always good because it's like, you know, it fills a little bit of a craving, even though you're not getting the sugary good stuff.
18: 339 says, I thought Taco Bell was a Mexican phone company.
19: Okay.
18: 524, is that the Palette Shelter's newest album? Are the Palette Shelter playing the World Cup final?
19: It'd be nice.
18: 438-9776. Fortown Farms in Fruitland. Buffoni's Poultry has all organic veggies. We just had chicken from Buffoni's. 3 o'clock, Biological Body Hour with Tom, a new segment. Amtrak Rich. 527, the seagulls have the parasite now. Maybe somebody contaminated your lettuce, Tom. 542, sounds like a HIPAA violation, Tom.
19: No, because I'm telling you it.
18: No, you are. I'm just saying when they yeah. called you. By the way, speaking of getting calls, did I tell you about the call I had?
19: You
18: got
19: to send it. You didn't send it to me.
18: I didn't send that to you?
19: You didn't send it to me. You got to send it to me.
18: So some woman calls me. I'm from the World United Bank.
19: World United Bank. The fraud department.
18: The world what? I said, hold on. That's a stupid scam. Where are you headquartered? L.A., Chicago? Where are you? It's just Warwick. I said Warwick.
19: The world.
18: Hold on. Was it Picozzi landed the World United Bank in Warwick and he didn't put a press release out? I said, tell me a little bit about your bank. And she keeps repeating it. I'll tell you a little bit about us? I said, yes. The United Bank. What? I'll play it for you because I recorded it. Oh, my God, these people.
19: Yeah, you got to send it to me because you didn't send it to me yesterday.
18: Yeah. Hey, Tom, just following up on Nunavik, yeah. our new friend. You know, I may get down there. Can I get in there without buying? No, first of all, they probably have my picture up at the ticket. They won't sell me a ticket.
19: They'll stop you at the door.
18: Mad at me. What are you mad at me for? Because I'm pointing out the truth? Nunavik is our new friend in Connecticut. He was airlifted from Georgia to go live in a tank in Connecticut now. Nunavik the beluga whale. He's going to be part of Mystic's menagerie down there. Oh, damn it. Terrible the way they lifted him up on the crane.
19: I mean,
18: how else are we going to do it, Gene? Look, I don't know. Why don't you just leave him in the ocean? How's that? That's too late for that. He was born in captivity. I know, which is all part of the problem.
19: And he's a breeder.
18: And he's a breeder, too. Nunavik's a stud. So Nunavik, we shipped him up from Georgia to make room for one of the sick whales coming in from Canada. So Marineland Canada is shipping a sick whale down to Georgia. So Nunavik had to leave. So Nunavik's like, the landlord said, listen, you got to get out. I need the rooms. My kid's getting married. Sorry. Yeah, Nunavik had to leave. So Nunavik's with us up here in Connecticut. And Dr. Naomi Rose of the Animal Welfare Institute, she said, you know, this whole thing is all screwed up. There's nothing else we could do now because Marineland was so bad. If we leave the whales there, they're gonna have to put them down. So the last, we'll try to save some of them. And yeah, Nunavik had to go. And Nunavik's a breeder, but Mystic better not be planning on breeding him.
0: What I'm worried about is Nunavik's a breeder, and there are females in Mystic, including a couple of Marineland females, the ones who survived.
19: Okay.
0: So I am urging all of these facilities to put these animals on birth control or separate them by gender, because if they breed, they are going to produce offspring that have the same genetic predisposition to an illness called storage disease as their parents.
18: Hey, baby, Nunavik's in town. Tom, is there anything else we could do to make Nunavik's life more miserable? Having been born in captivity in an aquarium instead of the ocean. A creature that roams thousands of miles in its lifetime.
19: Anything worse that we could do to him, huh?
18: Bothering no one, just him and his melon just floating around the Arctic. We stick him in a tank. First he was in Georgia. No, Chicago, then Georgia, then SeaWorld, then back to Georgia, now in Connecticut. Just think about that. An animal that it should be roaming thousands of miles. You got him in a tank in Connecticut. Absolute tank. Horrible. Horrible. Tom, they do this stuff to dolphins, too.
19: Yeah, they do.
18: Do you ever go to this aquarium in Miami? Miami Seaquarium?
19: No, but I know what it is.
18: It's in the Keys. It's in the first key.
19: Yeah.
18: Just right out of Miami, you go over the causeway. The Rickenbacker Causeway. You go there because... And it's right there on the right. My Uncle Phil took me there years ago. That's when he took me to Monkey Jungle, was Serpentarium, this? all the animal exploitations. Uncle Phil took me to everyone.
19: Was this the car ride with the secondhand smoke from the cigar?
18: Yeah. He kidnapped me. I was like, 8 years old. My mother lets me go. Mistake number one. Like, this is like a DCYF story waiting to happen. Hold on. Your mother sent you away with your bachelor uncle to Florida. Yeah. Stick me in the Chevy, windows closed, air conditioning on, and he's smoking one of these crappy Italian cigars that the Noble used, those little ones. Telling me war stories, World War II, what he did on the ambulance. I'm like, guys, get me out of this place. And so we eventually drive to Florida, by the way. Drive to Florida as a little kid, my uncle. And we hit all the hits. We had Serpentarium, snakes, Monkey Jungle, monkeys, Parrot Jungle, parrots, and the Sequarium.
19: You didn't go to Gator World?
18: Oh, yeah, we did alligator farms and everything. Yeah. Alligator wrestling. Guys wrestle alligators. This is the animal exploitation industry in Florida. And so the Sequarium, the Miami Sequarium, was famous because it's where they shot Flipper. Mm. Flipper was a big, big show years ago. And there was more than one Flipper, just like there was more than one Lassie. But even when Flipper went off the air, they still played off this Flipper thing. Flipper, Flipper, come see Flipper's show.
19: Even more than one Shamu.
18: Yeah, well, it was like, yeah, there's more than one Shamu. You're right. So the Flippers they had down there. Now just think, the dolphin is like, they want to be free. They want to be in the ocean. They want to be in Biscayne Bay. They want to be anywhere but in the tank in Florida. And the one of the last Flippers, the trainer is convinced Flipper committed suicide. Yeah.
9: He said she committed suicide in my arms. I know that's a very strong word, suicide. But you have to understand, dolphins and other whales are not automatic air breathers like we are. Every breath they take is a conscious effort. And so they can end their life whenever life becomes too unbearable by not taking the next breath. And it's in that context I use the word suicide. She did that. She swam into my arms and looked me right in the eye and took a breath and didn't take another one.

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1: Both sides of 95 busy but moving in and out of downtown Providence. No major hangups on 195 in either direction between Seekonk and the city.

0: Mary, pray for us. Not kidding. Got the St. Mary's Feast coming up.
1: Tomorrow, right? Or today?
0: Oh, tonight's on already.
1: Yeah.
0: So don't go there and think you're going to cause any trouble, all right? Stick you right in the bagnarol.
1: Yeah. Leave all those problems in
0: Kids
1: New Bedford.
0: Kids from New Bedford think they're coming over here. Chief Lindquist.
1: Or the Providence pedestrian bridge. You're not going over to Cranston.
0: Yeah, you're not going over there. You're not on no pop-up parties in Cranston, all right? Pop this. Come over here. I'll pop you.
1: Helena's coming up in 14 minutes.
0: Helena, folks. Fresh from measuring the drapes. Every morning she goes up there. She's going to make time for us today, calling in. Helena, have you seen it? We actually have. Helena's book with us. Lot to talk about. Tom, I got the list over here. Comrade.
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6: You know, it's funny, when I think back to what the typical American dinner looked like when you and I were kids, there's usually some kind of meat featured at the center of the plate. Vegetables are there, but often thought of as a side dish. More and more, though, we are coming to realize that a plant-based diet, with little or no meat even, is going to be a healthier way to eat for just about everyone. New study out of the University of Hawaii Cancer Center found that eating a high-quality plant-rich diet that includes whole grains, vegetables, and fruits may prevent cognitive impairment even when people start that diet in their late 50s and 60s. Yeah, it's important to make sure you're getting enough protein, fats, complex carbohydrates. Just because you cut out or even cut back on meat, though, is not a license to eat whatever you want. Focus on eating whole, real foods. I'm Dr. Sanjay Gupta, helping you live a better life.
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0: 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You selling a home? Or you want to get to the closing table fast? Inventory's tight. By the way, just saw the interest rates, right? Not what we want them to be. Six plus. Listen, if you got a house that's for sale, a family needs it, and if it's desirable, curb appeal, they need it. Right? The kids got to get settled in. The summer's here now. School's going to start. Now is the time. William Stewart knows that. They'll get the house sold. What you want to do is get a bidding war going. This plays in your favor now. You want to put the sign up and bang, 1, 2, 3 offers that night. That's where William Stewart wants to put you. You're in the driver's seat now. Williams and Stewart, they know the neighborhood. 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
5: A Better Life with Dr. Sanjay Gupta.
6: When we talk about how much exercise someone should get, current guidelines call for about 150 minutes of moderate intensity exercise or 75 minutes of vigorous intensity exercise every week. New study out of the UK makes a strong case for vigorous exercise if and when you can do it. Now, researchers determined that even little bursts of vigorous exercise can significantly reduce someone's risk of 8 different diseases: dementia, type 2 diabetes, fatty liver disease, chronic respiratory disease, chronic kidney disease, immune-mediated inflammatory diseases, major cardiovascular events, and atrial fibrillation. We're not talking about complicated training programs here. Just work with what you can into your everyday life. If you are breathless and unable to speak in complete sentences, then you've hit the mark. I'm Dr. Sanjay Gupta, helping you live a better life.
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0: 239 says, I'll take Helena any day. Well, you're going to get her next half hour. 559, Jean St. Mary, she's not what it used to be. I still like it. 639, you're going to ask Helena why she doesn't defend the Second Amendment.
16: Have you seen her, Jim?
0: Have you seen her? 524, ask her why she thinks it's okay to confiscate firearms.
17: Ooh, boy.
18: I don't think so.
0: All right, Helena's coming up. Let's make some news, Bill. Good morning. It's 8 o'clock on the news. Las noticias con los cereales.
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21: Tonight, I'm announcing the immediate declassification and release of critical intelligence, revealing shocking vulnerabilities in our election infrastructure.
20: It's President Trump of the White House who says we've all been blatantly lied to about the election system. A lot of his critics, putting it charitably, not so sure. Here's ABC's Karen Travers.
22: The president finished there with a very forceful push for Congress to pass his top priority right now, the Save America Act. This is a piece of legislation that has passed the House, but has not failed, that has failed to advance in the Senate at this point, and does not have the votes it needs to get past that 60-vote threshold. He has been told this by Republican leadership, that they just don't have the numbers. It is not going to get passed, but he has not given up on this.
20: And again, that's ABC's Karen Travers reporting from the White House. Now, the president's claims about voter fraud come hours after Brett Smiley here in Providence signs an executive order demanding the feds back off elections here in Providence.
23: We will not allow the Trump administration to intimidate our voters, the people of Providence, or compromise their private information or interfere in any way with our elections.
20: Serious allegations coming out of the state of Maine this morning, with the AP quoting family members who say that the ICE agent involved in that deadly shooting in Biddeford, Maine on Monday had years of mental health issues.
24: Johann Sebastian was the victim of policies and a culture of our federal government that treat deaths like this of innocent persons as a necessary cost of doing business. In other words, as collateral damage.
20: That's Ben Gideon, who's a lawyer for the family. Spokesperson for ICE, though, calls that AP report an attempted at doxing of its agents. Also from the feds, Ward 1 of Rhode Island's most wanted has been captured. Ronald Fisher taken in by the U.S. Marshals. He was on a boat off the coast of New York and New Jersey. He skipped while on trial in 2005. He was accused of sexually assaulting a woman in Newport. In Providence, a 19-year-old is due in court today, charged with that deadly stabbing on the pedestrian bridge. This is the one that occurred on Tuesday night. right. Latest on the fight with Iran, the U.S. hitting more bridges and collapsing a tower at a key Iranian fort. Tehran responding, hitting a drinking water facility in Kuwait. And they believe now that it may have been lettuce from Taco Bell, responsible for the multi-state cyclospora outbreak.
1: A source telling ABC News the FDA has identified a single supplier of the lettuce from Mexico. Taco Bell now voluntarily removing the lettuce, saying the affected ingredient from our supplier is being indefinitely removed from our supply chain nationwide and will be replaced within 24 hours in select states.
20: ABC's Hannah Batar reporting this morning. They say it may have been Mexican lettuce and Taco Bell in five states. The source of the outbreak, Indiana, Kentucky, Michigan, Ohio, and West Virginia. WPR News Time is 8:03. It's time again for WPR Row Sports. Baseball second half starts today for the Red Sox and for the Yankees. Red Sox have a day-night doubleheader against the Rays. We'll get right into it. The Yankees can have the Dodgers into the Bronx. A couple of big series for both teams. Red Sox went to the break after a 9-0 road trip. They move within a half game of the wild card. Yankees also sweeping the Nats last weekend. Speaking of season openers, the Red Sox are going to kick off the 2020 season at Seattle on March the 25th. That's if there's a season, and that's the earliest ever opening day for the Red Sox. Speaking of dates, Bruins say they'll retire Patrice Bergeron's number 37 before the game on December the 1st against the Avalanche. The season starts September the 9th. Red Sox left-hander Peyton Tolley, he had an eventful All-Star break. He got married at a restaurant in Boston's North End. Salute. WPR News Time. It's 8:04. And speaking of four.
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16: 95 southbound, mostly under the speed limit between the Pawtucket S curves and downtown Providence. 95 northbound, busy but moving in and out of the capital city. 195 eastbound, slow between the highway and the Washington Bridge. Westbound, the brake lights start right around the East Shore Expressway on-ramp. In East Providence, we've got a crash at the Henderson Bridge Rotary in East Providence, so watch for backup there. I'm Robin Murphy with your Right Now traffic.
20: Oh, no, Mayor Bob's Rotary got one at the Henderson Bridge. Oh, boy. From the yard.
17: Honestly, it's because somebody probably couldn't navigate the rotary.
20: Mayor Bob's
17: they can't navigate the rotary.
20: Mayor Bob's Rotary of Death got one. Oh, boy, be careful there. From the yard.
17: You can't navigate a rotary. You shouldn't drive.
20: It's scary, though, sometimes. As scary as we say. Tom, the WPRO Wacky Weather Forecast. Going to get to the mid-80s today. A little less smoke out there. Have you seen her? Elena Bonanno, folks, is next with
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27: I think at the end of the day, we should have a real ban on assault weapons. Last year, we banned the sale of those weapons, but not ownership. And so I think we should go further.
28: Helena benefited by millions. By the way, she's going to say this is absolute nonsense. But what are you saying?
29: 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I'm not saying it, right? Just read the 93-page report.
2: the lawsuit that is right now currently holding executives at CVS accountable.
3: Today, the average house in Rhode Island is 6 times the average income. It's out of reach for people. My plan is to build 20,000 new units, but also have money for rent relief and tenants' rights. And we're going to do a millionaire's tax to fund all of this.
0: We've seen it. We got a live on the line. Helena Folks, Democrat running for governor. Good morning, Helena.
4: Hi, Gene.
0: Nice to connect with you again, Helena.
4: You too. Thanks for having me on.
0: Is it true you're up at the State House in the morning measuring the drapes? That's what I'm hearing.
4: No, I'm working very hard every day, meeting people all across the state. It's been fun.
0: All right. Very good. Now, Helena, you know what? The texters are flying with this stuff. Ask her if she's going to take people's guns. The governor said, you said it, that the assault rifle ban on sales and transfer doesn't go far enough. You want the guns to be turned in. Are you going to do that? Is confiscation on your radar?
4: Absolutely not. I will not go into people's homes. I never said that. The governor is lying again, unfortunately, which is what he likes to do.
0: All right. Will you demand they turn them in? Are you going to do anything to try to get this, to try to let the state get a hold of anybody's guns that were purchased illegally, legally?
4: No, absolutely not. The one thing I would love to have is a registry, just as we register your car. I think we should register guns, but absolutely, that is what I'd like to do.
0: Okay, all right, asked and answered. Now, the governor says, he's going after you on CVS. There is a lawsuit, and the U.S. attorney is active. Do you expect to be called in that? You expect to be called as a witness on any of these actions?
4: The governor is, this is just a pathetic line of attack. I have been very clear all along what I did. Under my leadership, we had an almost 40% reduction in opioids. We did more than anyone in the country. And sadly, Dan McKee is either driving companies out or attacking them. That's what he's been doing. And it's very sad. There's 7,000 people who work for CVS in this state, and they're offended by this, and I hope that the governor doesn't take this too far.
0: Okay, two things you just said there, that when you took control, it's almost like you inherited it. I think you and I on 10 News Conference discussed the notion that, well, who did you inherit it from? You were on the team that was presiding over, so when you got complete control, you said, I reduced it by 40%. How would I prove that? How would you, do you have any receipts other than looking at CVS's private records? How would I fact check that?
4: Yeah, you can fact check that. So the opioid crisis was raging in 2013. That was really the peak year of opioid dispensing. You can go look at national data on that. I became president of the retail pharmacy business in January of 2014. And there is external data. We can send you the link where you can see an almost 40% reduction under my watch. You can also look at all the players in the industry, and you'll see that CVS filled less than its fair share of opioids, meaning, you know, if it were filling as it should have been for all prescriptions, it would have filled more, and that's because we did more than anyone. Just a couple examples. We cut off over 600 pill mill docs. We did the biggest drug take back. So this is all externally driven data. Mm-hmm. That people can see, and I'm happy to send you that link.
0: Okay, but is it fair to say that you were on the executive team that created it or added to it even before you fixed it?
4: This is a crisis that was raging all across America. I talked to so many people who say, oh my gosh, you know, doctors were incented to write more opioid pills because Medicare changed how they talked about pain. There were so many factors going on. This is something that everyone was dealing with. But I think the most important thing is when I ran that business, we had an almost 40% drop. And that's what, you know, mattered at the end of the day. I was working with all our pharmacists who were put, by the way, in a really terrible position. They don't write prescriptions, and people know pharmacists don't write prescriptions. And Dan McKee knows this too. So I think he's trying to make a big deal over something. And you know what? This is not what people are talking about every day out there. They're talking about the costs of things in this state. They're talking about the fact that we don't have enough housing, so many other issues.
27: And McKee doesn't want to talk about those things, so he's trying to make this the issue.
0: All right, we're going to get to all of those things, time permitting here. Pharmacists have a kind of fiduciary responsibility. You just can't fill a prescription that's presented to you. You have to make sure
27: Absolutely.
0: It's a legit prescription.
27: Yeah.
0: That was an issue in the Ohio case, right? So you got to talk to that a little bit. In other words, you just can't say, well, it's a prescription, I fill it. Well, you can't fill if a guy brings in twice a day, or if a guy seems to be out of order, or there's something wrong. They have to examine it too, correct?
27: Absolutely, and that's what our pharmacists were doing. This is why we banned 600 pill mill docs, you know, because we could see in the data that they were pumping out bad prescriptions. And so when a prescription came in with a DEA number from one of these bad docs, that's what our pharmacists were doing. We blocked all those prescriptions from those doctors. Now, sadly for the system, we went to the DEA and said, you should cut off these doctors. They're bad actors. They never did. And so those prescriptions were filled at other pharmacies. And so this is the kind of thing that the tools we gave our pharmacists, but it was a very challenging time for them because they were on the front line having to make some really hard decisions. That's not what pharmacists are trained to do. This is about, you know, just the people who were working so hard and also just the hardship of families going through. Having a family member right. who was addicted to these meds was very hard. I've talked to so many of these. I don't have a family member per se who was affected, but I do have friends who've lost children. And it's been a tough situation for this country.
0: I understand what you're saying, but the lawyers who went against CVS were able to show that people were coming in with two or three prescriptions. They'd come in several times. They'd wait outside before the store opened in Ohio. All right, listen, there are other things to talk to you about, but just finally, you've been critical of Governor McKee going after CVS. And I'll say, why? Let the chips fall where they may. You guys paid out a lot of money in a settlement over time. You got an action with the U.S. attorneys. There were several other suits, including ones brought by the Rhode Island Attorney General, joined in. It's you're no different than if Textron is selling us a $5,000 hammer or if Rhode Island Hospital takes the left kidney out than the right kidney. Why should they be exempt from any criticism?
27: Well, this is just, to me, an example of the governor who's attacking or chasing employers away. I mean, these are suits that were settled after the fact by the company. I wasn't there when they did that, but that doesn't mean any of this is true. And he knows that he's lying. Listen, this is just a big ruse to disguise the fact that CNBC just ranked Rhode Island as one of the worst economies in the country. And he doesn't want to talk about his record. Look, he's been governor for 6 years, and his opening ads are all full-on attacks on me and on CVS. That's a shame. You know, I think what people really want to know is, what are you going to do for us? What does this future look like in a state where we're struggling? And instead, this is what he's spending his time on. It's really quite pathetic.
0: Well, listen, your business is your area. And nobody's going to take that away from you. So you're going to dig us out of the bottom of the barrel on the CNBC ranking. We went the wrong direction. What are you going to do? And by the way, it's tough. So, Helene, you got to watch what you say, because if it doesn't, they're going to come back after you. You're the business impresario. What are you going to do to dig us out?
27: Well, it is going to take a lot of work, but I want people to know that we're going to be open for business under my watch. And I'll tell you one thing. This is a state where a company like Hasbro won't leave overnight without me having lots of conversations. It won't take me 24 hours to find the cell phone number of the CEO. I'll be reaching out to all these leaders to say, what would it take for you to add jobs here? I want good paying jobs for Rhode Islanders. I thought that was just so sad when Hasbro left and the governor couldn't even find the cell phone number. So we need to be talking to these leaders. We need to be adding jobs. We need to be leaning in. And there are a lot. I've learned so much from small business owners, medium, large companies about all the things we could do to make this a more business-friendly state and make sure we're arming our young people for great-paying jobs. That's the kind of stuff I want to do for Rhode Islanders.
0: Do you think you'd be bold enough to say, I'll guarantee that we'll notch up in the rankings? I'll guarantee it.
27: I absolutely will work very hard, and you know, I don't know about a guarantee, Gene, but yes, this will be better off for sure. And Rhode Islanders don't feel better off right now. They are feeling really stressed and not feeling like we have a governor who is helping us making this. In the same report, we were the fifth most expensive state. And everyone's telling me the cost of housing's way too high. Mm. You know, this is something where young people are getting priced out. I did a gathering this weekend in Cranston, and this young woman who was with her parents, she's 30 years old, she just got married. She said, look, I'd love to start a family, but I just can't find a place to buy in this state, and I think I may have to leave. So that's the kind of thing I want to change for Rhode Islanders. We've got to work harder on this and really focus on the things that matter to Rhode Islanders.
0: You know, people with money feel they're better off leaving Rhode Island going down to Florida because of millionaire's taxes. Now, you know them. You know the people down there. By the way, do you go to Florida to raise money, like several other politicians? Do you go down to Palm Beach and areas like that, West Palm, Naples? Do you go down there? That's where the money is.
27: I had one event this year in Florida, but I really have not. I don't spend any time in Florida.
0: But you know the people who do. You know the 6 months and a day. I've got two new friends who just did it 6 months and a day because they're going to stay here and they're going to be taxed to death. And now you want to whack them with a millionaire's tax on top of the Taylor Swift tax. I've had accountants on. And I've had estate planning attorneys who say, absolutely not. You don't stay in Rhode Island. You retire here. You don't die here. And you don't get taxed here. You want to put a millionaire's tax. I'm going to get to the specifics because I know you want one, but we already have one. So what do you say to the accountants who say you're making some money, you got to leave?
27: Well, first of all, the millionaire's tax is already passed. But I'd love everyone to stay in Rhode Island. I really would. I'm mostly worried about our young people, though, who are leaving because they just can't afford to live here. And so I think what's different about my proposal on the millionaire's tax, and this is really important for your listeners to know, is I want to dedicate it to housing. I at least want to say if we're going to add a tax, you can see something different with it. Here is what we will do. We will build 20,000 new units. That will start to bend the cost curve. That's very different than what the governor just did, is pass a millionaire's tax and just let it go to the general fund. By the way, our budget is up 40% in the last 5 years. All the time I say to people, do you feel 40% off better? And no one does. So this is a very big distinction between me and the governor. These issues really matter. In his housing proposal, he has a $120 million housing bond. $70 million of that goes to Wall Street to pay interest. And at the end of the day, we only build 600 units at an average cost of $500,000 a piece. So that's not a plan that will bend the cost curve. We've got to do things differently.
0: But Helena.

0: Yeah, but there are so many people, Jean, young people who are leaving our state. And that's what you really have to worry about in the long run. So I'd love them all to stay, but at the end of the day, I want to make sure young people are staying here in this state and just make sure that people have confidence in a governor who's actually delivering for them. And that's what I'm going to focus on.
1: Okay, you said now there's already a millionaire's tax in place. So you're going to just fiddle with that one if you prevail, not come in with your own one or a second one. And Governor McKee says, well, we have a millionaire's tax and the money is going. He listed off a category of things, including health care and everything else. She says, well, if she's going to apply it to housing, where is she going to come up with the money that it's going toward now?
0: Right, exactly. This is what I would like to do is take the millionaire's tax, which was just passed, and dedicate it to housing. I'd like a constitutionally protected fund, which can only be used to create loans for housing. Now, there's absolutely a way to do this. As I said, we have a 40% increase in our spending that's being phased in, this millionaire's tax, 1% next year, half of it coming in next fiscal year. So there's absolutely ways to work with the legislature to make sure that we're funding the things we need, but really investing in housing.
1: Okay. Your father, who was very successful, by the way, your whole family, but you have your father in a commercial. You say when he had to buy the first house, he was making $10,000, I think, and the house was $20,000. And you know what struck me, Helena, is that was, if I see your father, I'm going to say, well, where did you borrow the money for the down payment from your first house? You must have put the arm on somebody. I put my arm on my father-in-law. You don't put the arm on the state. Why is it the state's obligation to get somebody a house, an affordable house? Why?
0: That's not me putting my arm on the state. That's actually saying we need to build new houses, Gene. So, you know, what's happening is we just aren't producing enough housing. And what I'd like to do, I want to approach this totally differently. I started to say there is not a single city or town where a family making $100,000 a year can afford to buy a home. So my proposal is build more homes. And what this money will do is create a revolving fund where we create incentives for developers to build more housing. That's the real gist of this, okay? We're also going to be using things like modular homes. You know, modular homes are sprouting up all across the country. I'd love Rhode Island to be a leader in modular homes. You can go on the internet today and buy a modular house for $200,000, and that's something we should do. I'd also like to attract one of them to come set up shop in Rhode Island and make Rhode Island the hub for Southern New England in modular housing. So that'll produce not just housing, but really good paying jobs.
1: Do you agree?
0: These are all things
1: that
0: we can do. And by the way,
1: yeah.
0: I just, one last thing here. There, you know, I've talked to so many small business owners who say, I've been trying to recruit young people to come work for me here in Rhode Island. But when they look at what I'm going to pay versus what the cost of a house is, they just can't afford to come here. We've got to change that. This will really not only help so many young families, but also make sure that our businesses have the climate so they can grow.
1: Okay. Listen, the other side of the housing story is anybody who has a house has just created wealth. You know, if you have a house, it went up exponentially, including Central Falls, where they're getting $740, $800 for a triple decker that they bought for 40, 50,000 years ago. There is another side of the story. I've only got about a minute left. Two quick lightning round questions. The governor suggests that your Democrat party chair, Liz Beretta Perrick, put her finger on the scale for you. There was no endorsement. Did she favor you, Liz Beretta Perrick? Is her finger on the scale for you?
0: Absolutely not. This is a governor who, for the first time in the history of the Democratic Party, did not get the endorsement from the party. And he is now just complaining about things. The chair simply said she was allowing no endorsement and she herself voted to no endorse. And so I think it's a big statement. And this is what I'm hearing from Rhode Islanders all across the state. They're ready for change. They really are.
1: And finally, your party is being ripped apart. And a big, great debate over socialism. Very simple question. Do you renounce socialism?
0: Gene, I am not a socialist. I've spent my entire career in the private sector. I believe in capitalism. And I also understand, by the way, why a lot of people feel really stressed economically. We've been talking about it with housing. There's a lot of situations where people are just working very hard. But I'm not a socialist. And I think there are many, many more things the government does need to be doing to make sure that we're supporting people.
1: Are you concerned when you hear a candidate like David Morales say, hello, comrades? Does that bother you?
0: You know, I think what's happening

0: seen is that people are hurting out there. So I'm not going to comment on anyone who's running for office, but I would just say that I think we need to be listening to the hurt that's out there and the worry that people have economically, and look at the fact that in our state, healthcare is another example. The markets don't always work out for people, and it's okay to acknowledge that. We're living in a moment that where the wealth income disparity is the highest it's ever been since the Gilded Age. It's an important time to step back and say, what's not working, and how do we make sure that working people in this state, janitors and electricians mm-hmm. and teachers, can live a great life? That's what I'm going to be focused on.
1: All right, Helene, I'm going to pull three headlines out of our conversation. I'll let you go. You are not coming after anybody's guns. You would like a registry. You are not calling for a second or separate millionaire's tax. You'd like to redirect the one we have. And you are not a socialist. You are a capitalist. On the notion of whether you renounce it, you didn't give me a yes or no answer. Do you want to leave it like that?
0: I'll leave it like that. Thank you, Gene. Helena, I appreciate the time.
1: Thanks for coming on. I'll see you soon. Thank you.
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3: You know, it's funny, when I think back to what the typical American dinner looked like when you and I were kids, there's usually some kind of meat featured at the center of the plate. Vegetables are there, but often thought of as a side dish. More and more, though, we are coming to realize that a plant-based diet, with little or no meat even, is going to be a healthier way to eat for just about everyone. New study out of the University of Hawaii Cancer Center found that eating a high-quality plant-rich diet that includes whole grains, vegetables, and fruits may prevent cognitive impairment even when people start that diet in their late 50s and 60s. Yeah, it's important to make sure you're getting enough protein, fats, complex carbohydrates. Just because you cut out or even cut back on meat, though, is not a license to eat whatever you want. Focus on eating whole, real foods. I'm Dr. Sanjay Gupta, helping you live a better life.
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1: 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Watches, coins, currency, gold, silver, everything you got, bring it in to Baxter's July 28th through the 30th. Bill, as we say, roll tape. I think we made a little news with Helena.
13: We did, Gene. Also making news, too, Gene, as you're speaking with Helena. China, Gene, says it never interfered in our elections. This is the WPR News at 8:30.
14: U.S. spy agencies began learning about the compromise of voter registration files in 2020 when they discovered that tens of millions of voter data, think of that, tens of millions of voters' data in 18 states have been bought, stolen or hacked by China.
13: That's from last night's primetime speech. Beijing this morning says it has no interest in interfering in U.S. elections. They call the president's allegations groundless. And Gene, just on the phone, Helena Bonanno Folks calling attacks on her records, opioids at CBS, the governor going after another Rhode Island business. She was on WPRO this morning. Among other things, she says that is a pathetic lie. Finally, Pete Hegseth says military flyovers are going to continue until morale improves. This after the Blue Angels were buzzing that beach down at Pennsylvania. Cola. WPR News Time is 8:31.
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16: Looks like we've got a crash 95 southbound after Route 10 in Cranston. Left shoulder and right shoulder, so use caution. It is a little slow moving through there. 95 southbound also mostly under the speed limit from just before Smithfield Ave into downtown. Northbound is heavy but moving past Thurber's Avenue. 195 westbound, slow ride from the East Shore Expressway on-ramp out past Broadway. Eastbound, just a brief slowdown between Gano Street and the Washington Bridge. I'm Robin Murphy with your Right Now Traffic.
13: 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The WPR Wacky Weather Forecast for today. We'll have hazy sunshine. Temperatures be in the mid-80s today. We dip to 60 tonight. Low to mid-80s for the weekend. Some rain Saturday afternoon into Saturday night. It's 8:32.
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3: Not all screen time is created equal, and a new study out of Sweden is helping us understand this even better. So researchers followed more than 20,000 people over nearly two decades and determined that passive screen time, like sitting on the couch and watching television, raised someone's risk of dementia. But if they did something active, like reading, puzzles, or interacting with other people, this same group of people saw their risk of dementia drop. Just like you got to put the work in to keep your body in shape as you age, you basically have to do the same thing with your brain. A couple things I have found to help: working to learn something new every day, whatever it might be, challenging yourself in some way every day, and really importantly, staying socially active. Some days that means meeting friends in person. Other days, maybe an email, a text, or a phone call. Just stay engaged. I'm Dr. Sanjay Gupta, helping you live a better life.
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1: 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Breeze. It's got the nonstop back to LAX. Great, great. 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Get on here, get off there. 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It's a city on the way. Don't even get up. Don't take your seatbelt off. It's going to be 20 minutes. We're just picking people up, and we're going again. That plane goes to LAX. Sometimes it goes to San Diego, depending on which one you get. 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Same thing for George Washington. 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
1: And we do it once a week. Job Lot gives us $2,000 in Job Lot gift cards to give away to a deserving nonprofit. Tri-County Community Action Agency. They serve Johnston and nearby areas. Joe DeSantis runs it. Good morning, Joe.
3: Good morning, Gene. How are you?
1: I'm good, Joe. Mayor Polisina says you do good work up there. What are you going to do with the money? What are you going to do with the $2,000 in gift cards? How are you going to spend it?
3: Well, I think that we are going to meet with my social service team and decide how we want to spend it. We understand that Job Lot offers a lot of products that could be useful to us. Mm-hmm. And what we will do is use it for some.
1: Yep, you're breaking up a little bit.
3: I'm on my cell phone. Yeah, we're going to use it for emergency services. And I'm going to work with my social services team. And my understanding is that this money will be spent for residents in the town of Johnston. Am I correct in that?
1: That's right. Yeah. Dede, deserving people. You handle it. Yeah. We'll give it to you. We trust you, and you're going to spend it on good people in Johnston who need a little help.
3: Absolutely. We have a multitude of people who need help in Johnston, especially with the inflation getting out of control and people more and more in need. And so it's a very helpful. And I want to thank Eugene and WPRO and Job Lot for this generous donation. 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We look forward to this money, and it's very timely.
1: Great. 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Joe DeSantis, Tri-County Community Action Agency, is the Job Lot Job Done for the week.
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4: And the cat's in the cradle and the silver spoon, little boy blue and the man on the moon.
1: Look, Tom, the silver spoon's going to Florida for 6 months and a day.
5: It's going to shine down in Florida.
1: Yeah.
5: That silver's going to shine.
1: Right, Helena. Well, she did. I get the point. Well, listen, it wasn't a bad answer she gave. That, well, Gene, I know people are leaving, but we got to worry about the young people are leaving because they can't make it here.
5: Yeah.
1: All right. Okay. Not bad. On the do you renounce socialism was a yes or no answer. They can't bring themselves to say that because they're still afraid of that part of the party.
6: They can't say we renounce socialism.
1: They can't say it. She says, I'm not a socialist.
6: She says, I'm a capitalist.
1: I'm a capitalist. I'm not a socialist. All right. That was, by the way, that was a better answer than McKee gave.
6: Yeah. Because
1: he danced around what the definition of is. Right? So at least we got that far with him. On the guns. Play the, you got the original thing she said on the guns?
6: I do.
1: The play, this is the original thing she said on the guns. She was on with Tara maybe a month ago or so.
6: It was June.
1: It was June?
7: I think at the end of the day, we should have a real ban on assault weapons. Last year, we banned the sale of those weapons, but not ownership. And so I think we should go further.
1: Okay, clear. She said, I want a ban on ownership. That was a month ago. She got an earful on that. She has revised her answer since then. Now it's, I want a registry, but I'm not coming after anybody's guns and demanding that they turn them in. That is a revised new answer. And the cats in the cradle and the millionaire's tax. The commercial makes it sound like she's calling for her own millionaire's tax. She made that clear. She just wants to tinker with McKee's millionaire's tax and redirect the money. He's got it going to A, B, C, D, E. She says it's going to go to housing.
8: Today, the average house in Rhode Island is six times the average income. It's out of reach for people. My plan is to build 20,000 new units, but also have money for rent relief and tenants' rights. And we're going to do a millionaire's tax to fund all of this.
1: She denied that party chairman, chairwoman, the ghost, the spirit, nobody's ever seen her, Liz Beretta Perrick, put her finger on the scale for her. That's not true. McKee's just sour grapes. He's just a disappointed governor who didn't get the endorsement for the first time in a long time. Nice talking to you, Dad. If you renounce socialism, I'm not a socialist, Gene. I'm a capitalist. CVS opioid scandal. Nobody's talking about it. Nobody's asking me about it. And I'll give you the receipts. They're out there as to how I reduced opioid consumption by 40% in the wake of the crisis.

0: right, there we go.
1: 663. All right, Siegels. 663. Why can't these candidates answer yes or no on renounced socialism? Because they're afraid to alienate that part of the party until they get past the primary.
2: I'll tell you what, the hindsight that you had to ask that question at the beginning.
1: I'm going to be asked that. 255. Gun registry is against the Constitution, both Rhode Island and federal. In my opinion, the governor is calling out people that made bad decisions at CVS, not CVS the company. Listen, if it's us, if it's Channel 10, if it's Textron, if it's EB, if it's Rhode Island, if you screwed up, you get called out. Now, think about this home team stuff. CVS has got the U.S. attorney on their backs. Okay, Nerona was a party to several suits. They're paying out, was it billions?
2: Mm-hmm.
1: Over time. So they if they screwed up, you screwed up. Okay, if the hospital took out the left kidney, you're supposed to take out the right. Too bad. Textron, you sell us a $5,000 hammer. Too bad. EB, you forget to put the rivets in. Too bad. No favors over here. Call on my own network, Tom. We should have covered the president last night. NBC. They skipped it along with ABC.
2: You want to do the recap?
1: You want the recap? Let's do it. ABC, NBC skipped the president's speech last night, regular broadcast. CBS covered it. Good decision. Don't get between me and the news. Let me hear it.
3: In a rare move, NBC and ABC fake news have both said that they would not cover this speech. They knew what it was about because of the fact that they don't like the topic, because they know how corrupt our system is and they don't want to reveal it.
1: CBS covered it, ducked out 5 minutes early. Okay. Okay. At least you showed up. WPRO, by the way, smart decision. We covered it.
2: Way to go, Doug.
1: You have a right to know. It's your right to know. We're not the filter. We're not the fence. We're not the gatekeeper between you and your president. Your president last night said China's got their hands on 220 million voter records. That's basically everybody. They either stole them, hacked them, or purchased them. 220 million large, the Chinese.
4: China is one of the biggest collectors of data on the planet. So if you take that 220 million voter rolls and you combine it with something called the SF-86, those are the security clearance applications that were compromised back in 2015, 22 million files. And then you combine it with all of the health information that's been hacked. You can really build this kind of digital composite of an individual. And you can use that for, you know, voter registration fraud. You can use that for identity theft.
3: They show that over a period of years, starting during the 2020 election cycle, the People's Republic of China carried out what is believed to be the largest compromise of election data in history.
1: Okay, that's news. That was news. That's not the same old stuff he's complaining about. Pennsylvania, Georgia, all that stuff. That's just news. That's different. He declassified CIA documents. Also says 250,000 non-citizens were registered, and those are just the rolls of the Republican states that they got to review. He also said they're counting 25,000 illegal votes. Okay, not going to get between you and the president. Now, you can vet this, you can check this, you can double-check. You go on WhiteHouse.gov and read the documents he released, okay? And I'm not going to keep Democrats off either, okay? We've been on this for a while. Secretary Amore, by the way, Tom, has he scheduled his rebuttal press conference yet?
5: Waiting.
1: Man in charge of election integrity in Rhode Island. We're waiting from the time to send the cameras over there. Amore, on the notion that anybody is voting illegally in Rhode Island or that illegals are voting. On with me last week on Coastal ABC.
6: And here's the thing, Gene. Where's the proof? I mean, do you know of evidence of non-citizens voting? Have you read anything about non-citizens voting? I mean, this is what the president says.
1: You want more? Here's Warner, Democrat from Virginia, chair of the Senate Intelligence Committee last night.
7: That before I start, I just, as an American, not an elected official, I was embarrassed that the president of the United States went before our whole country, and networks like yours carried this as news, as opposed to a rehash of falsehoods.
1: Yeah, it is news, Warner. You should be thankful CBS had you on to say your piece. Here's Hakeem Jeffries, Democrat, minority leader on the House side.
8: Us, we're committed to making sure there's a free and fair election, and we will have the largest voter protection effort in the history of the country. because Donald Trump and Republicans know they cannot win this election fairly, and we're not going to let them steal it.
1: By the way, Amore, go talk to Vic Mella. He's a Republican running in the 2nd District against Magaziner. Tell me the other day he's got evidence of voter fraud in Rhode Island. Go see what he's talking about, the graveyards and everything else.
0: I was hard-pressed to find one. I mean, I don't have the files in front of me, but do you have evidence of election fraud?
5: Oh, I absolutely do. So So you can just go to the ICE paperwork. We pulled up 38 people that are on ICE paperwork that are on the voter rolls in Rhode Island. I have the paperwork where 3 dead people have voted. I have all this, and that's just in CD2, because mm-hmm. that's where I bought the extensive, you know, all the information, everything else.
1: Okay. Well, only three dead, because he only counted the crypts, not the graveyards. Amore, while you're at it, I'd like you to go talk to Enrique Sanchez, duly elected state representative, who says, the quiet part out loud, he's pushing mail-in ballots for Morales. His words, not mine. And I know you're going to tell us there's no such thing right now, Gene. You can only push an application. Should he be pushing anything, Secretary of State Amore?
9: Mr. Secretary, it hints at abuse. Go and put it up again. Now,
6: you'd have to talk to Enrique Sanchez.
9: Have you spoken to him? You're
6: no.
9: the Secretary of State. You should
6: no.
9: call him
6: no.
9: and say,
6: no.
9: what do you mean by this?
6: This
9: hurts you and your party and its integrity. Put it up again.
6: Yeah,
9: I want to read it.
6: I disagree with that.
9: What?
6: That it hurts me and my integrity and my party's integrity. This is an individual who's making a statement.
9: It's a state, sitting Democrat state representative.
6: The president is the sitting president. He makes ridiculous statements every single day.
1: We could do ridiculous, Tom. We can multitask.
2: We get to walk a chew gum.
1: We could do ridiculous on both sides,
2: yes.
1: by the way. Speaking of the other side, Smiley yesterday by executive order wants to keep ICE away from polling places. He's not going to turn over any data that he doesn't have to. Not going out of his way for ICE. Executive order in the elections coming up.
10: We will not allow the Trump administration to intimidate our voters, the people of Providence, or compromise their private information or interfere in any way with our elections.
1: All right, comrades. Had enough? It's a Friday, Gene. Do you have to torture us like this?
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15: A better life with Dr. Sanjay Gupta.
16: You know, it's funny, when I think back to what the typical American dinner looked like when you and I were kids, there's usually some kind of meat featured at the center of the plate. Vegetables are there, but often thought of as a side dish. More and more, though, we are coming to realize that a plant-based diet, with little or no meat even, is going to be a healthier way to eat for just about everyone. New study out of the University of Hawaii Cancer Center found that eating a high-quality plant-rich diet that includes whole grains, vegetables, and fruits may prevent cognitive impairment even when people start that diet in their late 50s and 60s. Yeah, it's important to make sure you're getting enough protein, fats, complex carbohydrates. Just because you cut out or even cut back on meat, though, is not a license to eat whatever you want. Focus on eating whole, real foods. I'm Dr. Sanjay Gupta, helping you live a better life.
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22: Low humidity and sunshine today. Still a bit hazy with a high of 85, then clear to partly cloudy tonight. Lows 57 to 62. Showers and a thunderstorm in the afternoon tomorrow. With WPRO's exclusive AccuWeather, I'm meteorologist Heather Zayer.
1: 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Good morning, Carlos. 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
16: I'm feeling lucky to have my college-age kids home with me for a few weeks this summer. And one of the things I know we're going to be talking about, AI. I've started to use it more often at the hospital to get fresh takes on patient problems that I'm trying to solve. And for my girls, well, I know that they are navigating college now with these new powerful tools. Something, frankly, that you and I couldn't have even imagined when we were in school. But while it may be tempting to outsource your studying and your work to these large language models, I beg you not to. And that's because AI chatbots tend to reproduce what researchers call weird viewpoints. That's an acronym. Western, educated, industrialized, rich, and democratic. Look, AI isn't going away. And admittedly, it can be a really powerful tool. But you don't want it doing your thinking for you. I'm Dr. Sanjay Gupta, helping you live a better life.
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1: Hey, Tom, got to congratulate our friends over at Angelo's.
2: Congratulations.
1: Javita Farnese, the oldest one up there, I believe.
2: Yeah.
1: On Atwells Avenue. We're going to name the street on the side by Angelo's. Angelo's.
2: Nice.
1: Angelo's Way. Congratulations. That's the Antignano family. Bobby did a great job, and then he turned it over to his daughter. She's doing a terrific job, too.
2: Is that one of the last original ones?
1: That's a bedrock place.
2: Is that one of the last original ones?
1: The original ones, Angelo, certainly. That may be the oldest. Camille's.
2: Andino's.
1: Goes ways back. Who else?
2: Andino's.
1: Andino's have been up there a long, long time. I don't know if they were one of the original ones, but they've been up there for a long time. Tony's Colonial down the street. Rome has been there, I guess, 25, 30 years at least now. Yeah, I'll have to go up there someday and do the whole census. Antonelli's over there in the square. But Angelo's going to name the street Angelo's Way on the side. Going to do that this afternoon.
0: 1 o'clock, Gino.
1: 1 o'clock.
0: Yes,
1: nice,
0: sir.
1: Bill. Dedication.
2: We love that.
1: Dedication. They're famous for their veal and peas.
0: Yum.
1: And the daughter took it over. She's really kicking it up. She's doing terrific over there.
2: Chicken parm is really good there, too.
1: Chicken parm. Oh, they're known for that. The Robbie.
2: Yeah.
1: The Robbie. And, you know, you could share a table. It's
2: yeah.
1: like sometimes you're sitting with a stranger, which is like the old-fashioned way.
2: Yeah.
1: And you have two seats over here that could be, you know, it's an interesting place.
2: See you Monday, like people.
1: It. All right. I got to run. Watch me on the news tonight on NBC 10 at 6. I'll see you at 10 o'clock on Coastal ABC. Ciao for now.

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1: All right, you ready?
2: There we go. I guess we can't call Helena comrade, huh? After the interview? She's a capitalist.
1: There you go. Spain.
2: Okay, you're calling Spain?
1: You're
2: going to put 50 bucks on it? Come on, that's not
1: the truth. No, last time you told me to put money down, I lost, so screw you.
2: Hey, you have a good weekend. Enjoy the game. We'll see Saturday night up at Tidewater Landing.
1: Yes,
2: Tom,
1: be there.
2: That's against Rhode Island FC taking on Hartford Athletic here. Battle of 8-9 in Group A. See, I know my stuff, USL. This is the Rye-High Home Improvement Specialist News Center. This is the WPR News at 9 o'clock. First, though, China is denying President Trump's claims that they interfered in the 2020 elections. Beijing this morning says they have no interest in doing so. Let's bring aboard ABC's Rachel Scott. More in the president's speech.
3: In a 25-minute speech, the president making extraordinary and vague claims that officials he appointed in his first administration were part of a cover-up to keep information about foreign interference and election fraud away from him, arguing newly released documents would show efforts by China to interfere in our elections and expose flaws in the voting system.
2: ABC's Rachel Scott reports this morning speech being denounced by Democratic critics, including, yes, Rhode Island's congressional delegation. Now to the Helena interview here on WPRO. Democrat Helena Bonanno-Folks is accusing the governor of unfairly tarnishing Woonsocket-based CVS. His ongoing criticisms of opioids while she was a high-ranking exec there.
4: Sadly, Dan McKee is either driving companies out or attacking them. That's what he's been doing. And it's very sad. There's 7,000 people who work for CVS in this state, and they're offended by this. And I hope that the governor doesn't take this too far.
2: It's a half-hour interview. Helena Bonanno-Folks, among other things, says she'd support a gun registry and not a confiscation of assault weapons. ICE calling an AP story about the agent involved in this week's deadly shooting in Biddeford, Maine, and attempted doxing. The wire service quotes family members as saying that agent has battled mental health issues going back to his childhood. In Providence, a 19-year-old is due in court accused that deadly stabbing on the pedestrian bridge. Reportedly, it was Taco Bell and lettuce from Mexico that have sickened people across 5 U.S. states. According to the CDC, it was shredded lettuce. Taco Bell restaurants in Indiana, Kentucky, Michigan, Ohio, and West Virginia. Back to the president's speech, he is threatening ABC and NBC, accusing those two networks of refusing to cover his election fraud speech because they don't like the topic. He says they and others in the media are all part of a plot to steal elections. Coming up as the WPRO news continues, traffic updates on the way, the AccuWeather forecast, that's coming up as well. Tara Granahan takes your phone calls next. WPR News Time is 9:03.
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19: I'm feeling lucky to have my college-age kids home with me for a few weeks this summer. And one of the things I know we're going to be talking about, AI. I've started to use it more often at the hospital to get fresh takes on patient problems that I'm trying to solve. And for my girls, well, I know that they are navigating college now with these new powerful tools, something, frankly, that you and I couldn't have even imagined when we were in school. But while it may be tempting to outsource your studying and your work to these large language models, I beg you not to. And that's because AI chatbots tend to reproduce what researchers call weird viewpoints. That's an acronym: Western, Educated, Industrialized, Rich, and Democratic. Look, AI isn't going away, and admittedly, it can be a really powerful tool, but you don't want it doing your thinking for you. I'm Dr. Sanjay Gupta, helping you live a better life.
11: It's Columbus, Ohio, subject to underwriting guidelines, review, and approval.
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20: 95 southbound after Route 10 in Cranston. Crews on scene working to clear an incident. It is still mostly under the speed limit before Elmwood Ave on down. Southbound also a heavy ride from before Smithfield Ave through the merge with 146 south. Northbound, busy but moving in and out of the city. 195 eastbound, heavy past Gaino Street. Westbound, little under the speed limit still before and after Broadway. 4 southbound, a slow ride from before 10 Rod Road down towards Route 1. 1 south, all backed up, getting through the light at the tower. I'm Robin Murphy with your Right Now Traffic.
2: 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Here's meteorologist Heather Zehr now with the WPRO AccuWeather forecast. Heather.
21: Low humidity and sunshine today. Still a bit hazy with a high of 85, then clear to partly cloudy tonight. Lows 57 to 62. Showers and a thunderstorm in the afternoon tomorrow. With WPRO's exclusive AccuWeather, I'm meteorologist Heather Zehr.
2: Upper 60s, low 70s across Rhode Island to start the day. Our winds coming off the land. They're out of the north in Providence. Current temperature 72 degrees. I'm Bill Haberman, WPR News. 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
22: Well, it's been a wild week here on WPRO. My big sit down with Governor Dan McKee. We're going to go through that a bit more. And then Helena Folks made another appearance on WPRO. We're going to go through a couple of topics that she touched on as well. It's ginning up, folks. You can hear it in their voices. And the independent who is running, those two were the Democrats. We've got Ken Block, the independent, coming up right now. He was on CNN last night. Why? We'll talk about it right now on the Tara Granahan Show.
23: U.S. spy agencies began learning about the compromise of voter registration files in 2020 when they discovered that tens of millions of voter data, think of that, tens of millions of voters' data in 18 states have been bought, stolen, or hacked by China.
24: Yeah, this is the intrusion of politics into the conduct of our elections, and I think it's really quite wrong. Americans want our elections to be free, transparent, and a level playing field. And they don't want politics to dominate the conduct of elections. Unfortunately, that's what we're stuck with. It's a system that we have right now, and we need to pull it back and get the operation of our elections out of the political realm.
22: All right. So a moment there for Ken Block on CNN. He joins me on the Seekonk Supply Hotline to kind of hash out. He had to go on the fly, too. You had to listen to the president, where you could find the president. That's another piece of this whole situation. And him talking about election security. He had a speech last night. He said he has a ton of information talking about China being involved. Let's get right to our guest, Ken Block, independent candidate for governor this time around. Good morning, Ken.
25: Good morning, Tara. How are you this fine morning?
22: I'm doing just great. It's Friday. We've been very busy, all of us here. And it's been a good week so far. So, you know, we chatted yesterday before the president's speech and before you made your appearance on CNN. And, you know, not an easy thing to do, Ken. You have to listen to it and react right away in the moment. So how was that whole experience?
25: It's always a little nerve-wracking when you're doing live interviews and you don't know what the questions are that are going to be coming your way. I've done that a lot over the years, and I'm as comfortable with it as someone can get. So none of the questions surprised me, and they were all questions that a lot of Americans are asking at this point. And basically what everyone wants to know is there anything there in what President Trump has submitted to the country and the world last night in terms of the impact of election fraud, voter fraud, external interference from other countries, et cetera. And just jumping right to the conclusion, based on the actual data on the White House website, there really wasn't too much of substance there.
22: All right. So for those that didn't get to see the primetime speech because certain TV stations decided and networks decided not to run it, you know, you've got the two headlines that China is one of, you know, depends on what you're watching, right, as far as the reactionary pieces. So if China is probably the leader in collecting information, right, and sneaky Pete action, President Trump says in his primetime speech last night that in mid-2018, China was working to influence the results of the U.S. midterm elections and then later the results of the 2020 presidential election itself. Are you wrote a book. I mean, we've talked about this. I think I had you on first, and you wrote your book because the Trump administration or the folks surrounding Trump hired you to try to find any kind of election fraud, and you found very, very little, not enough to be substantial at all, according to you in your book, right?
25: Correct. And it wasn't just me and my book. A second firm that the Trump campaign had hired to also look for voter fraud also reported in to the campaign and the White House that they were also unable to find evidence of any large amount of voter fraud that could have changed the course of an election. Now, both of our efforts were focused in on actual voting, looking for dead voters, looking for duplicate voters, that sort of thing. I was asked by the Trump campaign because I had gained the trust of the lawyers there because we were there very thorough and we prevented them from making some mistakes early on. They sent us claims of 20 claims of voter fraud from across the country, mm-hmm. all manner of different things from PhD professors who were using bizarre algorithms used on Wall Street to try to make the case that there was voter fraud. And my team had usually about 24 hours to consider each one of the different claims, and I was able to, in every case, communicate to the campaign and prove to them that the claim was false and provide the justification for it. So that's what we did. Mm-hmm. And then what happened in the country outside of that was there's been an almost continuous effort to cast doubt on the outcome of the 2020 election, even last night. And the problem is none of the discussions that are out there, none of the, and with air quotes around it, evidence that's been produced. I've never seen evidence produced for a claim of election fraud, voter fraud in 2020 mm-hmm. that would ever stand up in court. So without the legally proper evidence that documents that the fraud actually occurred,
22: right.
25: it's kind of empty. It's empty language. And I know even many Republicans at this point are want to move on from 2020. And I think the bulk of the country wants to move on from 2020. If the 2024 election, there's not a single claim of voter fraud there. I don't know how we could have massive fraud in 2020 and not massive fraud in 2024.
22: Well, good points, Ken. However, you, just to be clear, you looked at the U.S. voting record. You looked at within this country. He's going outside now, going after China. And the Chinese president is saying, you know, we've never wanted to get involved in U.S. elections. Do you believe that?
25: Well, the evidence that he brought forward on what China actually got in terms of data mm-hmm. On the White House website was that China had purchased the voter rolls from a bunch of states, which is legal to do. Every candidate for office acquires the voting lists, the voter registration files from their election officials so that they can communicate with their voters, they can go door knocking, et cetera. So the data, at least from the evidence that I read last night, that China had, it looks like they acquired it through legal means, filling out a form and asking the secretaries of state for the data.
22: Right there, Ken. I get it. If I'm running for office and I want to see if I want to see voter rolls and I can purchase it, that's all legit. But a foreign entity like China, that doesn't feel good. That doesn't feel right. What's the point?
25: Well, the point would be that the data that they got is data that's already in the public sphere. Right? I mean, voter registration rolls in all but just a handful of states are public records already.
22: Yeah, so, sir. I get it that it could be all legit. It could be all out in the public universe. But, my gut goes, why the hell would they want to do that? Why do they want to know who we're all voting for? Do we do that? Do we, I don't know, are China's voting roll, do they even, you know what I mean? There's something really icky about that, no?
25: Well, I mean, it's ickier that China probably has every one of our social security numbers and everything else,
22: yeah.
25: Because our credit bureaus have been hacked repeatedly.
22: Right.
25: So, there's so much more information that is far more confidential than what your name and address and your party registration is. That's out there. The hackers have it. All the foreign governments, by extension, I'm sure, have it. So, to look at the voter registration data as something that's on the same level as your closest financial data that the credit bureaus have coughed up when they were breached. In terms of the severity of it, the voter data is. You can get the data that's in the voter registration files have. You can Google it for just about anybody. So
22: yeah.
25: it's not as private, in my opinion. It really isn't that private.
22: But Ken Block is on the Seekonk Supply Hotline, and this is I'm sure you're very much more concerned about your campaign and running for governor. But it's just the intriguing part is that you were on CNN last night, and they asked you because you have written your book Disproven. About election fraud or the lack of evidence, investigating election fraud, I should say. But in no uncertain terms, I think last night the president was saying that that they stole voter registration data from 220 million Americans. And you're saying that information is out there. So you don't buy that?
25: Well, the evidence, he used the word stole in his speech.
22: Yeah.
25: But the documentation on the website said that the Chinese purchased it. That's not stealing it.
22: Mm. Two things can be going on, right? If it's legit and they can just, purchase it out and out, that just, on the other hand, seems to me so bizarre. And because the president today of China is saying, we don't get involved in any of the U.S. elections. We don't have any interest in that. Then why'd you buy it? Right?
25: Well, I can't possibly, we don't know. I don't know. And I'm not sure who from China bought it. I don't know what, for voter registration data, China can send you a whole bunch of advertising in the mail, right? But it's not data that they can do anything with in terms of interfering with elections. There's marketing companies in the United States who know far more about every single person who lives here beyond what's in the voter rolls. They know how much money you make. They know what your political leanings are. I think this is overblown.
22: Okay.
25: I really do. And because this data is just not that confidential. And even if you had, I have hundreds of millions of voter registration records in my computers for the work that we've done over the years.
22: Mm-hmm.
25: There's nothing I can do with that data that I could use in a way to manipulate our elections. I know this for a fact.
22: All right. Now, your stand on this, do you see it shadowing or overshadowing anything to do with your run for governor here? Because people are saying, you know, I'm not siding with China, and they're going to, you know, it's a tricky spot, I think, for any.
25: It really isn't, because when it comes to the topic of voter fraud and election fraud and the results of the 2020 election, there has been nothing but smoke. There hasn't been any fire. Mm-hmm. And every claim eventually turns out to have been false. Because if that hadn't been the case, there would have

0: at the stuff that was on the website, I mean, there were entire pages that were completely blacked out. So, you know, it wasn't even if there was something very specifically there, nobody can figure out what it was because all you're looking at is a bunch of black ink.
1: Yeah. I still have to think people are wildly uncomfortable with the idea that China's, you know, building intelligence units possibly to, you know, maybe exploit this voter data. I mean, why would they want the voter rolls, right? Why? I mean, you can block it, right? Well, you're not.
0: Yeah, I mean, look, it's I think we all have to take a step back and we have to appreciate what is in the voter roll. I know I'm repeating myself here.
1: That's okay. I'm forcing
0: address,
1: you to do that.
0: Your name, address, date of birth, party registration, blah, blah, blah, the stuff that every candidate for office can acquire. China has that from a 500 different sources, I'm sure, as does every hacker and everything else. It doesn't represent a direct threat. If it's the voter registration records, and that's what the president said in his speech multiple times, anybody can get that. It's everywhere, and it's not highly confidential. In fact, our Social Security numbers aren't highly confidential.
1: Right.
0: Every one of our listeners has received notice that their Social Security numbers have been stolen multiple times.
1: Which, Ken, I'm not going to drag you into my thoughts about the Secretary of State here in Rhode Island, but it begs the question again: then why are we not coordinating with the feds when they want to clean up the voter rolls? They say. And, and the Secretary of State, Greg Amore, will say, well, they want your Social Security number, your driver's license. They gave us our Social Security number. They already have it. And like you said, everything else is already out there. So it really is a conundrum of it's all politics, obviously, Ken. I think the president's intent is to get his SAVE Act passed. Right. And so he's whipping up, all of this now.
0: Of course.
1: The Save America Act.
0: It's political.
1: Yeah, well, absolutely.
0: It's political. And the problem is, honestly, the problem is to repeatedly impugn the integrity of our elections without the evidence to back it up, while it might very well be politically sound messaging. And in fact, I will go so far as to say it is profoundly successful strategy. When it comes to our election integrity more broadly, continuously questioning it without the evidence to back up the accusations is damaging. So, that's where we are at this point. No one's mind is going to get changed by what the president brought forward last night. The true believers will believe that. The president stepped out last night and unveiled a monumental problem.
1: You don't see it that way.
0: Well, look, not only I apply my eyes and I apply logic, and I read as much as I could read on the evidence that was brought forward. And if there was documentation that was the big holy mackerel, this is it. Mm. You would be reading about it all over the place. And that was not the impact of the evidence that was dropped last night.
1: All right. 1 minute left here because I'm running a little bit late. Ken Block, independent candidate for governor. How's the campaign going? And, what are you looking at here?
0: Yeah, I mean, the campaign's going great. We have support from across the political spectrum, which I've been expecting. Our message is out there. People like it. People are frustrated at how broken Rhode Island government is. They're frustrated at the status quo candidates who keep coming forward and promising the world, but they get swept up by special interests and they move us in the wrong direction. People want to change. People want things to be done differently. And the only way to make that happen is to vote differently than people have voted in the past.
1: All right, Ken. Good job on CNN last night. Thank you for jumping on this morning, and we'll talk to you soon.
0: Thanks, Tara.
1: Bye. All right. Thank you. It is 9:26.
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12: 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So researchers followed more than 20,000 people over nearly two decades and determined that passive screen time, like sitting on the couch and watching television, raised someone's risk of dementia. But if they did something active, like reading, puzzles, or interacting with other people, this same group of people saw their risk of dementia drop. Just like you gotta put the work in to keep your body in shape as you age, you basically have to do the same thing with your brain. A couple things I have found to help: working to learn something new every day, whatever it might be, challenging yourself in some way every day, and really importantly, staying socially active. Some days that means meeting friends in person. Other days, maybe an email, a text, or a phone call. Just stay engaged. I'm Dr. Sanjay Gupta, helping you live a better life.
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14: All right, interesting chat with Ken Block, who was on CNN last night, reacting to President Trump's allegations that China interfered with the 2020 election. We're still grinding back the 6 years. So let's get over to Bill Haberman with the latest news, and we'll take your phone calls. Bob in Warwick is coming up next. 9:30. Hi, Bill.
8: Got
14: Bob and Bill. Bob and back and forth.
8: Tara, Ken Block says the president's new claims of voter fraud. His words, he tells you, not too much substance. He says that it is nothing that would stand up in court. Elena Banana Folks was on with Jean this morning, calling the governor's ongoing attack, her time at CVS over opioids, an attack on all 7,000 employees of the Woonsocket-based drugstore giant. Again, she was here on WPRO this morning. CDC confirming Mexican lettuce used by Taco Bell in 5 states, likely what's behind the cyclospora. Today's show host Craig Melvin is confirming that an intruder made it into the studio in New York. TMZ reports that suspect who was taken into custody confronted the anchor and yelled a racial slur at him. From the Yard Guard by Seascape Weather Center, the WPRO AccuWeather forecast. We should make the mid-80s today. Hazy sunshine is on the way. Low to mid-80s for the weekend. Some rain's going to try to get in here tomorrow afternoon into tomorrow night. We should clear it off for Sunday. Again, temperatures both days will be in the low to mid-80s. WPRO news time is 9:31.
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14: 95 southbound, still fairly heavy past Branch Ave down through the merge with 146 south. You're mostly under the speed limit 2 southbound from just after 113 heading down towards Route 4. 95 northbound, some busy spots but no major hangups from Hopkinton right out through Pawtucket. Both sides of 195 get a little bit heavy approaching the Washington Bridge. Not a major backup though in either direction. 4 southbound under the speed limit from before Oak Hill down past West Allenton. 1 south is bumper to bumper between Shermantown Road.
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12: You know, it's funny, when I think back to what the typical American dinner looked like when you and I were kids, there's usually some kind of meat featured at the center of the plate. Vegetables are there, but often thought of as a side dish. More and more, though, we are coming to realize that a plant-based diet, with little or no meat even, is going to be a healthier way to eat for just about everyone. New study out of the University of Hawaii Cancer Center found that eating a high-quality plant-rich diet that includes whole grains, vegetables, and fruits may prevent cognitive impairment even when people start that diet in their late 50s and 60s. Yeah, it's important to make sure you're getting enough protein, fats, complex carbohydrates. Just because you cut out or even cut back on meat, though, is not a license to eat whatever you want. Focus on eating whole, real foods. I'm Dr. Sanjay Gupta, helping you live a better life.
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14: 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And as soon as you sign up and you download the app, you get a free appetizer. And let me tell you something. I live for the appetizers at Top of the Bay. Whether it's the clam cakes and chowder, always boom, boom shrimp, please. I could do that every day, but my tummy. My waistline, I should say. And you've got calamari. Oh, it's everything there. Now, sign up for the app. Appy Hour, Monday through Friday, from 3 to 6 p.m. at the bar only. 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Eli, Patty, Rita, Courtney, tell them I all said hello. And a spectacular view. I'll see you at Top of the Bay.
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4: The third set of documents we are releasing proves that for many years, Americans were blatantly lied to about the security of our election infrastructure, including electronic voting machines and ballot counting systems, dishonest almost all.
5: I apply my eyes and I apply logic, and I read as much as I could read. On the evidence that was brought forward. And if there was documentation that was the big, holy mackerel, this is it, you would be reading about it all over the place. And that was not the impact of the evidence that was dropped last night.
14: All right, you hear President Donald Trump saying, I've got documents on voting machines, I've got declassified election vulnerabilities, I've got voter info hacked, bought by China. He's ordering an investigation. He's got CIA backing, and it's all to pass the SAVE Act. Apparently, Ken Block, who's running as a governor, running as an independent for governor, and has done a lot of research and wrote a book, Disproven, it's called, in regards to what was going on during the 2020 election and here in the U.S. Now, the President Trump is talking about China's involvement. Which the whole idea that they can just purchase our voter rolls, is that not alarming at some level to anyone listening? But Ken doesn't buy it. He says it's not the there isn't there. Bob's in Warwick on WPRO. Then we have Matt and other callers calling in. Hi, Bob.
9: Hi, Tara. Good morning.
14: Good morning.
9: You know, I'm really tired of these politicians
0: right? Every time he says something, they all, like, go against him. But you know what? He uses the word common sense like he has some. Because, all right, then he says, oh, who hasn't had their Social Security number hacked, right? It's not really a problem. Well, you know what? If your Social Security number was hacked, that means there's a problem. You know? That's common sense. All right? Because that is our ID.
14: Yeah.
0: What is wrong with these people? And they'll do anything for votes. Anything. Anything.
14: It blows
0: my mind.
14: There's a distrust there on both sides, right? So when you say he, and he says, you know, who hasn't had, you're talking about Ken Block, because we just had two voices on. So I understand what you're saying, but just for folks that are dipping in here, Ken seems to be, and this is my interpretation, a very hardly data-driven, hard line with data. That's his wheelhouse. That's his expertise. And he said anybody can purchase voter rolls, but I'm taking the stand of, you don't feel that it's creepy that China can buy our information? I mean...
0: Right. Should not be fixed.
14: I don't know. I mean, what's the precedent here? If it's public information, I suppose, you know, with the World Wide Web and everything else, everybody can see everybody's everything. So...
0: Yeah. Tara.
14: We're stuck with it. I don't know.
0: Every time something happens, oh, we're going to have to update this and make it more efficient. We got to make it more
14: secure.
0: So nobody can, more secure, right? But yet, when it comes to our IDs, which that's what our Social Security number is, it's our ID, right? Oh, well, that's okay. Everybody can have that. I mean, if they have that, that's fine. If you get hacked, that's no big deal.
14: There is a disconnect. I absolutely agree with you. And it's the same thing when I listen to the Secretary of State here in Rhode Island say, we're not going to participate. We're not going to coordinate. We're not going to adhere to anything that the Trump administration wants. And there's a fight there about voter rolls and voter information because they want your driver's license and part of your Social Security number. And every time I hear that, I think back when my producer, Nick Flanagan, said, well, isn't that funny? Because they gave us the feds gave us our Social Security. They issue your Social Security number to you. So they obviously have it. So what is this back and forth?
0: I guess Biden gave out Social Security numbers. This is what I'm hearing now. Millions of them.
14: What do you mean?
0: From people that, well, you know how, I guess when you become a U.S. citizen, that's when they give you a Social Security number. Well, he just gave them out to these migrants that came in. This is what I'm hearing now.
14: I'm not so sure about that because, I mean, there's a lot out there on the internet, you know, that he gave China.
0: I'm going to look into it more.
14: Yeah. Well, all right. Well, keep in touch, Bob. Thank you. I can't abide by that because I don't have that. I know there's this very popular Twitter account, Libs of TikTok. They've got millions and millions of followers. And they put out some things that are wildly, they wildly get your attention. But, you know, you got to look through everything. I believe there, you know, even Rhode Island is on a list I saw, but I don't know what's legit. So you have to be super careful with the internet now. And then add in AI and, you know, you cross-eyed. Matt's in Warwick online, too, on WPRO. Hi, Matt.
8: Hey, Tara. Good morning.
14: Good morning.
8: A couple of things I can agree and disagree with Ken, I think. It seems like with Trump, there's never, he kind of feels like he knows what's going on behind the scenes, but he can't give you all the information. So when he presents something.
14: Yeah, it's very frustrating.
8: It's not going to hold up in a court of law. And you're kind of scratching your head like, well, if you know the stuff, just give it to us.
14: Yeah, Epstein, thank you.
8: Yeah, exactly. But the thing that kind of bothers me, and Ken's a data guy, so I don't know where this is coming from, but you know, when I heard him talking about this voter data is no big deal, I keep thinking, well, they probably don't care specifically about this data, and maybe it doesn't matter in a silo. But my understanding of China is they've always bought pieces. So they'll buy this data They'll wait 6 months. They'll steal something else, yeah. buy some more data. And they start putting together a profile of somebody. And the thing about it is, Ken must know this. You know, they could possibly look at, okay, this month, this year, somebody was a Democrat. Now they're a Republican. Let's build a profile on them. How can we influence them? So yeah, maybe technically it's not election stealing, but when they put together all of these things together, yeah, this election data, this personal voter data is very important. That's probably why they're stealing it, to build profiles. Yeah, by itself, who cares, you know, your name and address, and if you're a Democrat. But if they start finding out, okay, you switched to be a Republican, you donated X number of dollars, and they start matching you with other people, and all of a sudden they get a profile of somebody they can influence. So when Ken says it's not important, I'm like, well, it kind of is.
14: I think anytime you have a foreign entity such as China, whether they purchased it or it was available out in the, you know, electronic universe, I find it very creepy and
8: yeah,
14: very uncomfortable. I can't really slough it off. I'll tell you that, Matt. But to have concrete evidence or whatever, you know, the president was espousing is another kind of piece of this. You know,
8: yeah, they're not gonna tell us what they're doing with it. But for goodness sakes, it's not legit. Whatever it is, you know,
14: it's just not good, right? I mean,
8: yeah,
14: yeah. Thank you. I appreciate it, Matt. Thank you. 438-9776. A lot of people on the texting line, and I will get to you. Some people were disappointed in hearing what Ken had to say, because I think you can't really wrap your head around the idea that we can just shrug our shoulders and say, well, China's got all our stuff, and, you know, they bought it, so they can, you know. I are you not worried about what they're going to do with it? Dave's in Narragansett on WPRO. Hi, Dave.
9: Hi, Tara. I just want to separate two issues. The first issue is the idea that the votes were counted incorrectly or are being counted incorrectly in our elections. And that I have read Ken's book. He does a great job of proving that that is a false statement. The elections are, I think, valid, and that the data that Ken has shown shows that there were a handful of people, literally like a handful, out of millions, that so would have no influence on the election. And I think you want to agree to that. I've read some of the documents that the president put online, and none of them substantiate any possibility of an election being incorrectly counted. Now, to get to the influencing side, we live in a free society. And right now, I find it interesting because the person before me was saying how, well, the Chinese could figure out that a Republican turned to Democrat, you might try and influence them. And in my head, I'm laughing because this is exactly what American political operatives who are hired by candidates do when they're worried about voting. And they approach people by looking at this information that is online. And so if you want to prevent the Chinese from getting it, it means that you're preventing the American public from getting it, which means you're preventing political operatives from getting it. And I don't see how we're going to put that toothpaste back in the bottle, right? When you Google your name right now, you're going to find your address, your phone number, and possibly your Social Security number. So I don't think Ken Block was saying it's not a big deal. I think he's kind of saying, like, it's out there, and there's nothing you can do about it. So I just want all these. This is a great technique that Trump has used by talking about the Chinese to get people off of the fact that the votes were counted correctly. They were absolutely counted correctly. Now, whether there's influence, for God's sakes, there's influence from the political operatives, from the Democrats and the Republicans.
14: True. Yeah, could I think that again? I think we're looking at two different things. We're looking at Ken's book, or you know, the U.S. voting records, if you will. And was there enough to even bring to court? No, not at all. That's according to his findings and others, because he worked, he said, in conjunction with others. But this the China thing is very different in my mind, and I don't like the shrugging it off commentary.
9: I guess, Tara, I'm saying, what's the alternative? There are tons and tons of things that we do in the United States because we're a free society that have opened us up, that have opened us up to difficulties with adversaries. And so we publish lots of university research in journals that are accessible to everybody. This is a feature of a free society. So if you have another method of having a free society, but still somehow preventing the Chinese from getting this information, I would love to hear it. There is a, it's a balance. You can't just say we're going to stop the Chinese from getting this information, because then no one will have the information in the United States, and it's necessary in order to run the country. So I just would like to, instead of people just buying this, what I believe is a distraction of Trump's to try to make people think that the votes were counted incorrectly, I hate to give him that. I hate to allow him the. I hate to give him that, because he was smart enough to use this as a cloud to hide over the election being counted, which was obviously counted correctly. So by even talking about this, you're kind of giving some credence to Trump in this particular instance. And I think that he is way off base with this election stuff.
14: Dave, thank you. I appreciate you calling in. We've got a lot of people that want to weigh in on this, and I still want to get to a little bit more of just some kind of like post-game talk with my sit down with the governor, because after all, it was almost 5 years. So we had so many eyeballs. The streaming numbers yesterday were apparently very, very high for that time of the morning that I'm on, compared to, you know, there's a whole process to it, but you are streaming it and listening, and we'll see how well the podcast does too. But that was my sit down with Governor McKee yesterday. So we'll talk a little bit more about that. But if you want to talk about the Ken Block interview that we just had and what happened last night with President Trump and China, and I've got the goods and maybe he doesn't, we're open for that. 438-9776. It's 952.
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13: A better life with Dr. Sanjay Gupta.
15: You know, it's funny, when I think back to what the typical American dinner looked like when you and I were kids, there's usually some kind of meat featured at the center of the plate. Vegetables are there, but often thought of as a side dish. More and more, though, we are coming to realize that a plant-based diet, with little or no meat even, is going to be a healthier way to eat for just about everyone. New study out of the University of Hawaii Cancer Center found that eating a high-quality plant-rich diet that includes whole grains, vegetables, and fruits may prevent cognitive impairment even when people start that diet in their late 50s and 60s. Yeah, it's important to make sure you're getting enough protein, fats, complex carbohydrates. Just because you cut out or even cut back on meat, though, is not a license to eat whatever you want. Focus on eating whole, real foods. I'm Dr. Sanjay Gupta, helping you live a better life.
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14: To the phones we go, Steve in Kingston on WPRO. Hi, Steve.
23: Good morning, Tara. Can you hear me?
14: Yes, I can.
23: Tara, I have a question I think you should have asked Ken Block. Was that, has he looked into the software of those voting machines, the architecture, how they do updates, how they do patches? Because the things that the president talked about last night is present. Ken Block's data point is passed on the 2020 election. But as time goes on, things change. And my concern is, the expression is, he says, I don't see any smoke. Yet there is smoke when a foreign entity wants to purchase your information and develop a profile, just like the other callers has said. And what I'm leaving you is, I'm over 65. I'm on Social Security. My daughter left the house in 2018 to live in California.
14: Mm-hmm.
23: We just got her jury notice the other day for a petitioned jury down here in South Kingston. Mm. And I call up, why? Well, we got it from the licenses and the voting registration. So I call my daughter, you know, what happened? She said, when I left Rhode Island, that was it. I cut the cord. So, and you know, it just goes, my mind is boggling how 6, 7, 8 years now. my daughter still somewhere exists in Rhode Island to get called up for jury duty when she has not been a resident.
14: Steve, so real quickly, because I'm up against the 10 o'clock hour, but did she do any paperwork when she left? Like, did she pull her name out of anything? Did she, you know, I don't know.
23: Yes.
14: She did do that.
23: Yes, turn in the license. When the voting thing came in from South SK, we sent it. She's no longer living here.
14: Mm-hmm.
23: And we've done all those things that parents do.
14: Yeah.
23: You know what I mean? And she wanted to break the cord as a young adult in her, you know, 20s. You know, that's what she wants to do. She lives on the West Coast. But, again, why is this all...
14: Good questions, though. Good questions. And thank you for sharing the example. Thank you, Steve. She tried to switch out and take her identity with her, and she's still on some kind of, I guess, voter rolls, or the information's still there so she can get, you know, called for jury duty. Unbelievable. Okay, 10 o'clock. Let's get over to Bill Haberman. We've got much more to cover when we come back.
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2: There really wasn't too much of substance there.
1: It's Ken Block here on WPRO. After the president's speech last night, he claims the president, he's got the goods on voter fraud in 2020.
2: The problem is none of the discussions that are out there, none of the, and with air quotes around it, evidence that's been produced. I've never seen evidence produced for a claim of election fraud, voter fraud in 2020, mm-hmm. that would ever stand up in court.
1: He was live with WPR's Tara Granahan after last night's speech. Block wrote a book about his failure to find a smoking gun in 2020. Also on WPRO, Democrat Helena Bonanno-Folk, she was on with Gene this morning, asked, among other things, clarify comments about going further than the state's assault weapons ban.
3: The one thing I would love to have is a registry, just as we register your car. I think we should register guns, but absolutely, that is what I'd like to do.
1: The Democrat tells us she would not support confiscating guns that were legally purchased here in Rhode Island. Sounds like the feds are narrowing in on the cyclosporiasis outbreak. Seems to be Mexican lettuce used by Taco Bell in 5 states. Let's bring aboard ABC Sam Champion with the story again. This has been an outbreak of that parasite that has spread around the country.
4: The FDA identifying a single supplier of the lettuce from Mexico used by the restaurants where sick people say they ate. Taco Bell voluntarily removing the impacted lettuce nationwide, saying in a statement it will be replaced within 24 hours in select states, adding, "We believe public health is a shared responsibility among restaurants, their suppliers, and authorities."
1: It's ABC Sam Champion reporting this morning. Finally, John Fetterman is spelling out at least one thing that would cause him to quit the Democratic Party. Pennsylvania Democrat tells NBC that he would leave if it officially became the anti-Israel party. He did not tell the network whether he would jump ship to the Republicans or become an independent, a la Joe Manchin or Kristen Sinema. Coming up, as the WPRO news continues, traffic updates on the way, the AccuWeather forecast, that's coming up as well. Tara Granahan continues taking your phone calls next. WPR News Time is 10:03.
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14: 95 southbound, moderate to heavy past Branch Ave, getting down through the merge with 146 south. It's under the speed limit for the most part, too. Past 113, heading towards Route 4. 95 northbound, heavy but moving around the Thurber's Avenue curve. 195 eastbound, moderate to heavy past Gaino Street. Westbound is busy but moving through East Providence. 4 southbound, slow going through the lights at Oak Hill and West Allenton. 1 south, backed up, getting through the light at the tower. I'm Robin Murphy with your right now traffic.
1: 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The WPRO AccuWeather forecast. Hazy sunshine for today with temperatures in the mid-80s. Dip to 60 tonight as we head into the weekend. Low to mid-80s, it looks like tomorrow and Sunday. We're expecting some showers. Maybe a thunderstorm out late tomorrow afternoon into tomorrow evening. We should clear it off for Sunday. Temperatures, again, should run both days in the low to mid-80s. Got some clouds creeping in here in Providence over the last hour or so. Our temperatures across the state right now running low to mid-70s. Our winds are out of the north. Here in Providence, current temperature 74 degrees. I'm Bill Haberman, WPR News. 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
14: All right, some real uncomfortable conversations being had about what you believe, what you don't believe. It's such a big push from the president to try to get that Save America Act passed. But what do you believe? And then there's China. All right, let's talk about it right now on the Tara Granahan Show.

0: Tonight, I'm announcing the immediate declassification and release of critical intelligence, revealing shocking vulnerabilities in our election infrastructure.
1: I apply my eyes and I apply logic. And I read as much as I could read on the evidence that was brought forward. And if there was documentation that was the big, holy mackerel, this is it, you would be reading about it all over the place. And that was not the impact of the evidence that was dropped last night.
2: All right. Ken Block joined me in the last hour. He was on CNN last night as well. Ken Block running for governor as the independent, but also he's a data expert, analyst. That's his business. He wrote the book, Disproven, where the Trump team hired him, as well as he was in conjunction with other folks. And the book is called Disproven because he found very little voter fraud in the 2020 election. And he was working for the Trump people. And, you know, I'm sure they weren't thrilled with that because Donald Trump obviously is convinced that there was something wrong with the 2020 election. And so here we are 6 years later. And, you know, if you listen to the president, some TV outlets would not carry his speech. And, you know, I didn't watch a lot of the aftermath of it. I've seen clips, but someone was just explaining to me that even Sean Hannity wasn't really excited last night that there was some big bombshell here. Let's run down one and two, or rather two different things going on here. Two and five of President Trump. He says voter information was hacked, but then he also says was bought by China. Ken Block was on saying, in his evaluation of what was given by the president last night, that it's all out there and anybody can buy it, and everybody does. And it's just creepy to me to think that, you know, China, I guess, can get all this information. But people who are, you know, much more savvy in drilling into the internet and all kinds of resources. Again, someone was just saying to me, I can find anything on anyone. I don't spend my time doing that. But I guess you can. Jay is in, or let me play the President Trump. Sorry. The voting machine's number two, and he wants this SAVE Act passed, number five.
0: The third set of documents we are releasing proves that for many years, Americans were blatantly lied to about the security of our election infrastructure, including electronic voting machines and ballot counting systems, dishonest almost all. Addressing this crisis of election security demands that Congress must pass the Save America Act.
2: I think that was the crux of him coming out and saying, I've got all this information, I've got all the dirt, I've got it all, and then people are looking for the proof. That's my quickest synopsis, 438-9776. Jay's in the car on WPRO on 4. Hi, Jay.
3: Good morning, Tara. How are you?
2: Good. How are you?
3: Good, thanks. So the question I've had about all of this is that if you look at the number of voters who turned out in 2020, which was the middle of the pandemic, worst pandemic since the Spanish flu, compromised the entire world. And then you look at the turnout in 2024, we're past the pandemic, there's a difference, I'm in the car, there's a difference of 7 to 9 million voters that did not turn out in 2024 that somehow turned out in 2020 when things were so bad with the pandemic. To me, that's the big question. Where did these voters go? How did that happen? Now, you could argue that the mail-in voting and the amount of mail-in voting that went in, but I just find it really strange and bizarre that you lost 7 to 9 million voters going from the pandemic year, then 4 years later. That just doesn't seem to add up. There's big questions of where did those voters go?
2: Oh, listen, I hear you. The COVID thing was so screwy. It's left us with such a a hangover of sorts of what was even happening back then and what we're left with as far as, you know, let's make it so convenient for people to vote. It loosens up, I think, the whole process, you know, with early voting, mail-in ballots, and just kind of the laziness of not, I don't know, you know, getting out there on election day. It should be for emergencies. That's how I feel. And thank you, Jay, for calling in.
3: Yeah.
2: Go ahead. Finish your thought.
3: It's just bizarre that 2016 was low, a bump in 2020, then it drops back down in 2024. Just looking at the data, and Ken can look at that, it just seems very bizarre.
2: Yeah, no, thank you. I appreciate it, Jay. 438-9776. You can call, you can text to that line. Dan's in a car. Good morning, Dan.
4: Good morning, Tara.
2: Hi.
4: Tara, I wanted to actually call earlier when Ken was on, because I was very disturbed by his whole demeanor and the way he's approached this. And specifically what I mean by that is from a credibility point of view. I mean, the guy, his book is called Disproven, which means his point of view is to disprove any of this. And the way he came across was very, very much the same way. I mean, to think that China or any foreign country would purchase voter registration rolls and think that that's just fine, that there's nothing wrong with that, that's not worth looking into, it's either naive or intentional. It's one or the other.
2: It's either naive or intentional. Well,
4: yeah,
2: I don't think
4: he doesn't understand that with TikTok and big data and all of that's out there, you know, that information can be used with other information for nefarious things, which, you know, but why else would you do it? I mean, why would someone buy or purchase that data unless they wanted to use it for some purpose? And what legitimate purpose would there be? I just don't get it. And you asked him that question repeatedly, and he wouldn't answer. He just would not respond. So to me, he doesn't respond because he doesn't want to believe it, doesn't want to think it, wants to move on to something else. But there's something there, whether it's China or any other country that's purchasing that data, that they have to have a reason for. It's not just curiosity.
2: Yeah, no, I'm with you on that. I did ask him. He even said, I'm repeating myself because I was trying to get to where I think you are as well. So thank you. I appreciate your phone call, Dan. Okay. Sal's in Little Compton. Good morning, Sal.
5: Good morning, Tara. Again, very good subject. Ken Block mentions that he doesn't see any smoke. Well, people in Arizona and people in Michigan were already prosecuted for voter fraud. People in California were. What is he looking at? They were prosecuted. So what is he looking at? I don't understand it. I mean, if he's just looking for a direct link of 5,000 people, blah, blah, blah, then he's not doing his job. He's got to look at the various ways that it could be done and what they were doing. I think he's just looking for raw data. And I think that because that's his gig, that's what he wants to use. And it may not be just raw data. It may be physical things that he's missing. For instance, people selling them in California. They picked up people that had ballots. They were selling them. They were selling the signatures. I don't know what he's talking about.
2: Well, we had an issue here with, you know.
5: Yes. I know.
2: I mean, it was more of collecting signatures, right? But there's always room for you know, mischievous behavior.
5: Yes, I'm saying it doesn't have to be one thing.
2: Right.
5: It just has to be a broad brush of let's do what we can do. I mean, you're not telling me that he doesn't see that they were selling. They had people going to houses for the elderly, and they were getting signatures and making statements.
2: Mm. Well, you know how he surmises it is, or summarizes it, I should say, is that there just wasn't enough. I heard him say more than once, there just wasn't enough. There were, you know, instances here and there, but there just wasn't enough there to hold up in court.
5: Yeah, well, you know, that's a good way to approach something, but that's the beginning of finding the reason to go to court. you don't always get, you know, when you're going after a murderer or somebody that's an embezzler, you don't just find that the whole case in one box. You build a case. And that's what he does not do. He wants to see the whole thing laid out for him so he can say, oh, here it is. And another thing, Tyra, not for nothing, it's so convenient to write a book about it. I mean, it's just wonderful.
2: Well,
5: let me write a book about what I didn't find.
2: Well, if somebody asked me to, you gave me $1 million to go do a project and then write a book, you bet your bibby I would, right?
5: Yeah, of course. However, Tara, being the person you were, you may write the book with a different subject.
2: Well, I don't know how his business works. Honestly, I mean, it's pretty wonky for me. But Sal, thank you. Yeah. I appreciate you. Ken has got a very large business. He's a very successful businessman, and data is big business for sure. So, and I think it will be even more so in the future. So I'm not criticizing or looking or even I have no business analyzing his book or his, you know, data business or anything like that. I'm just telling you, you know, if in fact what he said today is something that you didn't like, you know, that's your prerogative. Tim is in the car on line 5. Hi, Tim.
6: Hey, Tara, how are you?
2: Good, how are you?
6: Good, good. So, I mean, it just seems odd that he's going back to the 2020 election and saying there was fraud because he didn't win. And yet, 4 years later in 2024, that election was perfect. There were no problems.
2: Yeah, oh yeah. The fact that it's only the election that he lost, right?
6: Right.
2: I understand.
6: And now with another election coming up where the odds are not in the favor of Republicans, now they're starting to say the same thing again. It's like, if you're going to investigate 2020, why don't you investigate 2024 too? And as far as voter fraud, there's been voter fraud since the very

0: you know, he'd probably make more money finding evidence and having more book sales if he blew the whistle and
1: yeah,
0: said, this
1: right.
0: is what happened.
1: No, right, right. But he looked at U.S., the voting in the U.S., you know, and I'm simplifying.
0: Well, and
1: right, the president's right, talking about also, China and, you know, interference and all of that.
0: Right. But, you know, if there were widespread, you know, Trump kept saying 220 million. If there were voter fraud that widespread, you would know it. I would imagine somehow, somewhere, some news agency would blow the lid off of this. So it's just, you know, I don't know. It just seems that, you know, the fact that they're now again talking about the integrity of the voting system, it's coming back again.
1: Yeah, midterms and everything else. Thanks, Tim. I appreciate it. I have to break right here. It's 10:23.
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1: All right. 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
3: President Trump made a controversial speech last night. Ken Block, running for governor, is an independent who wrote a book about the lack of voter tampering. We've been talking about this for a bit now, and you're very engaged in this part of the conversation, so I'll keep the phones going. But Ken was on CNN. He was asked to because he wrote that book, Disproven. And he was with us this morning, and he, too, has had a controversial interview. So George is in North Kingstown on WPRO. Hi, George.
4: Hey, how are you?
3: Good. How are you?
4: I'm pretty good. I just got a couple of points on this. I used to be an engineer, right?
3: Mm-hmm.
4: A lot of engineers, a lot of times, are enamored with themselves and what they think. And you can make data come out a thousand different ways and not question it, because the question sometimes is, how do you want it to look and how does that work for you, not the final product? And I can tell you, as I did it, I saw so many times products weren't as they should be, and the company or the person, because they were too involved in their own thought process. They could have made it better, but they didn't question themselves. They just created supportive arguments for themselves. The second thing I would say is, somebody brought this up, more votes in 2020. It's not only there were more votes in 2020. Biden was ahead of Barack Obama and Hillary Clinton by like 10 million votes. You know, one of the things in engineering, too, is you look for anomalies. You look for things, red flags, and you go, why is that? And you investigate that anomaly, because that anomaly is going to tell you what the problem is. As far as cheating is concerned, we see all the time in elections, the voting all of a sudden goes on forever in the cities, weeks after. It just happened in L.A. And every single time, coincidentally, it looks like the person, typically a Republican or a conservative, and listen, I'm an independent, but they get bumped. And so that's a curiosity to look into. I do work. Here's another one. I do work with a lot of companies, and a lot of I install different types of equipment, and a lot of companies would like their equipment to connect into the network of the company, because they want to market things and everything. The amount of companies that will let you take a machine from an outside vendor and connect it up to their network is zero, because it's so vulnerable. You connect anything to a network, it can be hacked. Everybody knows that. Voting machines could be hacked all day long. And with software, you'll never know. How would you ever know? There's no paper trail. So then let's go on to Americans don't cheat on a scale, right? Or we don't have cheating on a scale. But we have in Minnesota a lot of cheating, right? We have a lot of cheating in California, we're seeing with healthcare. But then somebody will say, yeah, but Americans don't cheat. Well, if Americans don't cheat, well, then let's eliminate the IRS. We have accountants. They have integrity. Let the accountants. We don't need the IRS, because cheating, what somebody brought up also, on taxes has been going on since the beginning of time.
3: I've got to wrap you, George. I get your sentiment. I'm just so late for news. Thank you. Call again. 10:30, 10:31. Bill Haberman, good morning. Sorry about that.
5: Okay, Tara, no worries at all. Tara, good morning. Wouldn't stand up in court, Tara. You had the interview this morning. Ken Block live a little bit earlier. Says the president's new claim of voter fraud, in his view, not much substance. As we all know, Block's running for governor these days. His rival, Helena Bonanno, folks, by the way, denies talk that she'd be a gun grabber if elected. She tells Gene she's more in favor of a gun registry if elected. East Greenwich police say they're investigating a deadly motorcycle crash. An 80-year-old North Kingstown man was killed after colliding with a car in Frenchtown Road last night. FIFA says the World Cup's been good for beer sales. They say their fans quaffed 290,000 beers during the six matches that were staged in Philly. It's in addition to the Tartan Army drank in Boston while Scotland was here in New England. 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We're off to the mid-80s today with hazy sunshine, 60 tonight as we head off into the weekend. A little mid-80s on the way tomorrow. Looks like some rain's going to work in, or try anyway. Some showers tomorrow afternoon into tomorrow evening. This all should clear off on Sunday. 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
3: We've got a relatively low-flying helicopter once again today in the area of the 146-95 interchange in the downtown Providence area. It is slowing traffic down 95 southbound past Smithfield Ave. Heading down 146 southbound is pretty sluggish, getting past Admiral Street down onto 95 south. 95 northbound, busy but moving in and out of the capital city. 195 eastbound is slow between Gaino Street and the Washington Bridge. Westbound, tap of the brakes just past Broadway. Watch for backup both sides of 114.
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18: Everyone poops. It's not just the name of a classic potty training book. It's a universal truth. Even though everyone does it, almost no one wants to talk about it. Dr. Tricia Pasricha wants to change that. She's the author of a new book. It's called You've Been Pooping All Wrong. And she says there are three critical P's of pooping. The first is propulsion. Both the voluntary push you exert and the involuntary contractions that happen naturally within your body. Top line, when you feel the need to go, don't hold it. The second P is pliability, which refers to stool softness. The keys to this one are making sure you're drinking enough water and eating enough fiber. And the last P is for pelvic floor. If you can get your knees up above your waist while you're on the toilet, like on a stool or a garbage can or a stack of books even, that can make all the difference. I'm Dr. Sanjay Gupta, helping you live a better life.
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21: A quick reminder to our viewers, we'll be watching tonight's presidential address and listening to what the president says tonight. But we're not going to take it live, as we've been discussing. That's because this president, sadly, has a history of misleading and in some cases simply false statements on what we've been talking about tonight, election security and integrity. Also, the White House earlier today said he would be showing newly classified documents. So we want to make sure that we have time to review those documents, talk to experts about them, contextualize whatever he says or shows before airing it. But if there is news, we will bring it to you ASAP.
3: And edit it, probably. CNN's John King. So they know better than you. They're going to tell you what you should believe or not believe, so they weren't going to air it. And then we'll cut it up for you and we'll tell you what it's all about. I don't like that. I don't like that tone. He went to URI, by the way. So did I. Tom's in Narragansett on WPRO. Hi, Tom.
22: Hi, Tara. Yeah, I know. What a shame, huh, for a news organization and NBC and ABC. Just a total shame. Number one, Tara, I'm kind of surprised at Kim Block. Number two, I'm kind of surprised at some of your callers about the midterms, because I totally disagree with that. And the voting is just, how do you deny 80% of the people? Now, all the polls, majority of the polls, probably all the polls, it's an 80-20. 80% of the people in the United States of America want people to identify themselves as an American citizen at the polls. And that's the way, with some exceptions, the military, sick, traveling. He made that clear last night. Now, there were 10 million people that invaded our border during the Biden administration, right? I think Trump said maybe there were 258,000 illegal immigrants who voted in the 2020 election. That's not a lot, okay? So that's really not a lot. What's my point? From, you know, some of your callers said, you know, he lost. Well, he did lose. But from 20 to 24, what did the Biden administration do to Donald Trump? They jammed him up, Tara. They jammed him up to his neck, okay? And you know that. He was in court every day.
3: Yeah, that was, yes, it was.
22: Right?
0: You had men in women's bathrooms. You had women in men's bathrooms. You had the FBI investigating protesters at the abortion clinics. You had the FBI doing crazy things instead of going out and fight crime, right? And then we hear, oh, these midterms. Listen, you got John Fetterman, a staunch, serious Democrat who's going to change parties because of the Jewish situation, us giving Israel money to fight a number one terrorist organization in the world. Not only that, you have these Democrats are so far left right now. They want to eliminate the Senate. They want to eliminate the Supreme Court. They want to defund the police. They want to incarcerate any. They want to let prisoners out of jail. Tara, this is going to be an historical landslide, in my opinion, for the Republicans, because we are going to come out with so much people to vote against these people. Tara, this is ridiculous what's going on in this country right now. I mean, so when you look at everything, you can even look at the fraud, waste, and abuse, Tara. How did billions and billions and billions of dollars of Medicaid and SNAP benefits get funneled into organizations, and some were illegal, some were organizations run by illegal immigrants? How did those people get that? Wouldn't you need a license or to prove who you are to get those benefits? How did that happen? So if that could happen, Tara, the voting's easy. I mean, think about it. I mean, China has stole so many things here in America of our intelligence and stuff like that. So how does that happen, Tara? If you link those all together, it's a slam dunk. Vote for the SAVE Act. It's a bipartisan issue. Let's get American citizens to vote. Let them provide the ID at the voting process. What's the problem with that? Tara, I went to the
3: doctor. No, I don't have a...
0: They wanted my license.
3: Oh, I know. Oh, it's insane what you have to show your license for.
0: Really?
3: And, you know, cough medicine and everything else. I am for that. I don't think that's voter interference. I don't think, I've seen so many, you know, like a man on the street, we would call it man on the street interviews, all these different bloggers or whoever they are. You know, they go out and they walk up to people and they'll walk up to, you know, a young people of color and say, do you have an ID? And do you think it's, you know, it's really hard for you to get an ID? And they're all like, no, of course I have an ID.
0: No.
3: And so to denigrate a certain race or anything, you know, or say women who got married, they don't know how to change their name on a license. We've been doing it for frigging so many years. So excuse my language.
0: It's incredible.
3: I got married, and quite frankly, I got married twice and had to change all my docs. I think I know how to do it now. So it's so stupid. Some of that is so stupid to me. It's mind-boggling, and it's almost not even worth the argument. Just have a proper ID. That's it. Simplify it.
0: It's impactful. It's impactful. These Democrats are trying to make that impact.
3: They're trying to make it. Yeah. Well, I don't like that whole thing either.
0: But, you know, it's just it's all a link, though, Tara. When you look at it, it's all a link, in my opinion. So, and I watched Trump last night. I watched that Catherine Heritage on the Newsmax. Now, she's an Emmy award-winning investigative reporter who had a lot of documents, a lot of blackouts on a document, but she supported and she made reference to what she said earlier on all this stuff that's going on with the stolen elections and stuff like that. So she's an award-winning investigative reporter. She's top-notch. So listen to Catherine Heritage, and she's coming up with some really good stuff. So,
3: all right, thank you. Listen,
0: I don't know.
3: Tom, don't be a stranger. Thank you very much. I'm going to squeeze in Steve in Warwick on WPRO. Hi, Steve.
1: Hey, Tara, great show. I'd like to, if you give me a minute and a half, just speak about Ken Block, because he's now, he's running for governor. I may vote for him because I'm so disgusted by the Democrats. But here's the thing. I've been following his career. I supported him when he ran for governor as a Republican. I've been following him and interacting with him on social media all through COVID. And I'm going to tell you something. This is the truth. You can ask him to. But This man is a bright man, but he fancies himself as an expert on everything. And as one wise man told me, we're all one or two trick ponies. So here are some specific things, and you can question him yourself. During COVID, he was what I would call an extreme left-leaning COVID person, meaning he posted stuff along the line of anybody who is not vaccinated, if they go to the emergency room, should they be waited on? He wanted everybody masked. He comments on everything to do with his town of Barrington, as he should. He's well known. He never, ever has said one word about the teachers who they tried to fire because they wouldn't get vaccinated. And I think we all know why he didn't ever. That's in his hometown, and he never commented. One other quick story to really make you understand how this guy, how smart.
3: Steve, you prefaced that by saying you think you're going to vote for him.
1: Yeah, well, that's a whole nother conversation because I'm so disgusted. But I think people need to know. People just need to know. Okay, this is a guy who has a real problem because we're talking about the voters and his book, which I've read some of it. Okay, mm-hmm. Here's one more thing, and you can ask him. In the weeks leading up to the last election, he posted kind of, I don't want to call it a pie chart or a graph, but he came up with what he came together with scenarios using percentages and so forth. And he told everybody on Facebook, Kamala Harris is going to win. This is how she's going to win. The reason is this. He had all this data. He's a data gatherer, right? That's what he does, okay? He said Kamala Harris was going to win. And then he went a step further. He said, don't bother staying up tonight. This is election night. I'm not going to stay up tonight because this election is going to take 3 to 4 days before we get the results. Mm. I don't know how much more wrong you could be. And if you had half a brain, all you had to do was listen to the wonderful John Laughlin on Saturday, who deals with a guy in New York whose last name is McLaughlin, who is the premier pollster who predicted 2016 and predicted 2024 and said, all you got to do is look at the polling in 2016, Trump, Clinton, look at the polling and compare it in 2024, Harris, Trump. Look how Trump polled in 2016, then look at the result. Look at how he's polling now and look at the result. It's simple. And John McLaughlin, who I'm sure you've heard the name.
3: Yeah.
1: Famous pollster, was spot on. And John Laughlin happens to know him personally and gets him on. This is the guy who's at the top. But Ken Block, for the weeks leading up to the election, told everybody Kamala Harris is going to win. This is why. I did a data analysis. Don't stay up. We're not going to get the results for 2 to 3 days. Do I have to say anything else?
3: I'm baffled because
1: he's a little smarter than he thinks he's a little smarter than he is.
3: Well,
1: I'm sorry. Go ahead.
3: I'm baffled by you kind of crushing on Ken Block, but at the same time saying you might vote for him.
1: I'm not crushing. I just said he's running for governor now, and I think some things need to be said. He has a problem. Remember Happy Days the Fonz when he couldn't admit he was wrong?
3: Oh yeah. I was
1: But listen, that's so I feel like I'm an expert in my business. I've been doing it for 30 years, but if someone calls me and we talk about something, I'm the kind of guy who'll say, you know what, that my bad. This guy has a real problem. And if you're looking at these issues that are coming in with the election results, he's already written a book about it. I don't think he has any interest in whether it's Trump or anybody showing the country that we do have wider spread fraud because he's already put his book out there. My point about him is he has a real hard time. I've actually asked him point blank about how he acted during COVID. He won't talk about it because he knows. If he knows, and we all know, that a lot of what we were told during COVID, Tara, and the years after COVID was dead wrong.
3: Okay? Yeah, I haven't heard anybody really going back to the COVID days as far as all these interviews with all these different politicians, but it still lingers. It definitely lingers.
1: Well, it shows you how a person would act or conduct themselves as governor if we went into a major health crisis.
3: Mm.
1: You have to look at that. And as far as I'll be quick. So why am I voting for him? I guess it shows you how disgusted I am living here my entire life with the Democratic Party. I think that speaks for itself. Thank you.
3: All right, Steve. Thank you. And that's a segue for me. We've got a lot more coming up in the 11 o'clock hour. I'll give you a couple of just little tidbits on my interview with the governor, you know, we hyped it up, as I'm happy to say we did, and it got a lot of attention, the streaming numbers, and then downloading and listening to the podcast is going super, super well. And you can find that all on our website, 997wpro.com. Coming up, we're going to give you tickets, giveaway tickets for you to go see Chicago and Styx, the Windy Cities Tour, July 26th in, just about a week. And Mansfield, that's Xfinity Center. You can win those tickets after 11:35. Tell me something good. And we have a special guest coming on as well to maybe get you a little laugh in there, here and there. And another special event. We've got a ton coming up for you, so don't go anywhere. It's 10:51.
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18: You know, it's funny, when I think back to what the typical American dinner looked like when you and I were kids, there's usually some kind of meat featured at the center of the plate. Vegetables are there, but often thought of as a side dish. More and more, though, we are coming to realize that a plant-based diet, with little or no meat even, is going to be a healthier way to eat for just about everyone. New study out of the University of Hawaii Cancer Center found that eating a high-quality plant-rich diet that includes whole grains, vegetables, and fruits may prevent cognitive impairment even when people start that diet in their late 50s and 60s. Yeah, it's important to make sure you're getting enough protein, fats, complex carbohydrates. Just because you cut out or even cut back on meat, though, is not a license to eat whatever you want. Focus on eating whole, real foods. I'm Dr. Sanjay Gupta, helping you live a better life.
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3: All right, when your time is limited, and listen, there's only 24 hours in the day, right? We're trying to do everything. So I jokingly say, if the radio thing doesn't work out for me, I can now be a plumber, an HVAC lady, cleaning lady, because you're taking care of your loved ones, there's only so much time in the day. But we want to be there for our parents, maybe it's a grandparent, an aunt, an uncle, and maybe it's your spouse. Taking care of your elderly relatives is a challenge. And you've got a busy life. your own family, maybe your grandchildren. You want to go to a game and see them play ball. You want to go to the dance competition. Maybe your work says you've got to travel. It's a lot. We're the sandwich generation, most of us, you know, that are listening. You raise your kids. Now you have to help with your, you know, your older family members. And when the time crunch comes, you don't want it to spin out, right? You don't want to be arguing with your siblings like, well, I was there Tuesday. You've got to go Wednesday. You don't want to ruin relationships. What you want to do is call Brenda Lee at O'Hara Senior Care. She will help you. She's heard it all. Her stories are great. And she's skilled with work at working with seniors. She matches your loved one with a caring and compassionate caregiver. That's O'Hara Senior Care. And allows your family member to remain self-reliant and independent in their own home. 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
6: I'm not a look backward kind of guy. And heck, when I walked into the town of Cumberland and had a 5-point downgrade on our bond rating, I never looked back and blamed anybody. I just went and fixed it. So,
3: yeah, but this is hanging on you.
6: I know it is. And I think in the campaign is a little different than managing in the state. I think that, you know, look, I bring people together and we get a lot of good things done. And you're absolutely right. And my latest ad, which is to kick the can down the road. Look, our leaders kicked the can down the road on many things, including the bridge and on housing.
3: That's just a piece there of a surprising interview, I would have to say, in my own look back and digesting it and getting a lot of feedback from you. The streaming numbers were higher than they normally are in different day parts, because, you know, a lot of you are at work between 9 and noon. So we had an incredible amount of attention on that interview. And, you know, we hyped it. It was almost 5 years that the governor and I have sat down together. He came in here. It was very cordial. It was very professional. He is more passionate and relaxed when the mic is not open, you know, behind the scenes. I'll tell you, a lot of people said to me, this was a great interview for Governor McKee. Now, I'm not here to hold anybody's water. You all know that. I am equal opportunity. But we do need to know what they're talking about, whether it's Dan McKee, Helena Folks, Ken Block, Aaron Gukian, Elaine Plano. We got to know who these people are that are going to take us for the next 4 years, if not more. So we'll have plenty of time to discuss that interview. Coming up, I have someone special who's coming to town. He's selling out everywhere. Comedian Philippe Esparza. Summer Lovin' Tour. After 11:35, we've got Tell Me Something Good. And we've got tickets for you to go see Chicago and Styx. So don't go anywhere. We've got a lot more ahead. It's 11 o'clock. Here's Bill Haberman.
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7: From the Rye-Hi Home Improvement Specialist News Center, this is the WPR News. It is 11 o'clock. Ken Block dismissing the president's new claims of voter fraud in 2020. He was here on WPRO and the Tara Granahan program day after the speech.
8: When it comes to the topic of voter fraud and election fraud and the results of the 2020 election, there has been nothing but smoke. There hasn't been any fire.
7: That's Ken Block. He wrote a book on unsuccessful efforts, his unsuccessful efforts to find voter fraud after that election. Let's bring aboard ABC's Rachel Scott.
3: In a 25-minute speech, the president making extraordinary and vague claims that officials he appointed in his first administration were part of a cover-up to keep information about foreign interference and election fraud away from him, arguing newly released documents would show efforts by China to interfere in our elections and expose flaws in the voting system.
7: ABC's Rachel Scott. Ken Block, as we all know, is running for governor these days. Same to Democrat Helena Bonanno. Folks on WPRO accusing the governor this morning of an attack on CVS with claims that she dropped the ball on opioids while she was an executive at the Woonsocket-based drugstore giant.
11: Sadly, Dan McKee is either driving companies out or attacking them. That's what he's been doing. And it's very sad. There's 7,000 people who work for CVS in this state, and they're offended by this. And I hope that the governor doesn't take this too far.
7: It looks like the feds have tracked down the source of the cyclosporine outbreak. It seems to be linked to lettuce used at Taco Bell locations in five states.
14: The FDA has identified a single supplier of the lettuce from Mexico. Taco Bell now voluntarily removing the lettuce, saying the affected ingredient from our supplier is being indefinitely removed from our supply chain nationwide and will be replaced within 24 hours in select states. The CDC has reported nearly 7,000 cases across 34 states, including nearly 100 hospitalizations.
7: ABC's Hannah Baton reports back here at home. East Greenwich police investigating a deadly motorcycle crash there. An 80-year-old North Kingstown man is dead after colliding with a vehicle on Frenchtown Road last night. Finally, back to the speech. The president is accusing ABC and NBC of refusing to cover his election fraud streaks because, in his words, they don't like the topic. The president went on to say that they and others in the media are all part of a plot to steal elections. Coming up as the WPRO news continues, traffic updates on the way, the AccuWeather forecast, that's coming up as well. Tara Granahan continues taking your phone calls next. WPR News Time is 11:03.
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18: Not all screen time is created equal. And a new study out of Sweden is helping us understand this even better. So researchers followed more than 20,000 people over nearly two decades and determined that passive screen time, like sitting on the couch and watching television, raised someone's risk of dementia. But if they did something active, like reading, puzzles, or interacting with other people, this same group of people saw their risk of dementia drop. Just like you gotta put the work in to keep your body in shape as you age, you basically have to do the same thing with your brain. A couple things I have found to help: working to learn something new every day, whatever it might be, challenging yourself in some way every day, and really importantly, staying socially active. Some days that means meeting friends in person. Other days, maybe an email, a text, or a phone call. Just stay engaged. I'm Dr. Sanjay Gupta, helping you live a better life.
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3: A fairly low-flying helicopter working in the area of 95-146, sort of over in the post office area. It is slowing traffic down 95 southbound under the speed limit between the Pawtucket S curves in downtown Providence. 146 southbound is backed up past Admiral Street. 95 northbound, busy but moving in and out of the capital city. 195 eastbound, a little bit of a slowdown between the highway and the Washington Bridge. Westbound, we've got a medical emergency being dealt with on the ramp from the East Shore Expressway to 195 west, so use caution if you're heading in that direction. Robin Murphy with your right now traffic.
7: 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I got the helicopter out there again. 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The WPRO AccuWeather forecast. We should reach the mid-80s today with hazy sunshine. We'll dip to about 60 as we head into the weekend tonight. Low to mid-80s tomorrow and Sunday. Some showers will work in tomorrow afternoon into tomorrow night. Sun should be back on Sunday. Across Rhode Island right now, again, we call it hazy skies. Our temperatures across the state are running right now in the low to mid-70s. Here in Providence, current temperature 75 degrees. I'm Bill Haberman, WPR News. 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
22: Barry, we are adults, and this is ridiculous. Cut the crap.
1: You go, girl.
23: I like going to bars and restaurants with white people because they will fight over who's going to pay that bill. Tom, I got this one. You go to a bar or restaurant with Latinos, that check comes, I'll be back. Eh? That check falls, we push it like a Ouija board. You win, dog. We always pick it up like a whale. Listen up, people. Hear ye, three tacos, that's you, fool. And Latinos always look at the check like there's something wrong with it. No, there's some here. Who ordered gratuity? Did you order gratuity?
3: Gratuity. Potatoes au gratin. It's 11:08 on this Friday. Thank you for hanging in and welcome into the program. We're going to push the politics off the plate and we're going to do a little something fun here. I like to mix it up as often as we can because we're bogged down with everything in Washington, here in Rhode Island, the governor's race. We'll get to all of that. But right now I want to bring on the Seekonk Supply Hotline, special guest, Felipe Esparza, who you just heard there. I can't even say up and coming, a comedian who has made it, won the last comic standing on TV, won the whole thing in 2010 in TV and movies now. And he joins me, Felipe Esparza, on the Seekonk Supply Hotline. Good morning, sir.
28: Good morning, Tara Granahan, the legend. They can't keep her down. The petition was out. She's still here.
3: Much to the chagrin of many, Felipe, for other reasons. But listen, happy to have you on. You're coming
28: Thank
3: to town.
28: Tara.
3: And from what I understand, you just sold out the Greek Theater in L.A. last month. Is that right?
28: Yes, I sold out the Greek Theater. We had a great show with a local guy from the East Coast. I had Jay Moore on the show.
3: And
28: a bunch of young comics. It was amazing. I never thought I would sell out the Greek Theater, a place where I saw the Beastie Boys with Run DMC perform.
3: That is funny, though, isn't it? Then you're up there looking out from the other side. What's that feel like?
28: Well, it feels great, man, to be performing it and not selling popcorn there.
3: You know what's funny? I have to say, listen, you got to be a little damaged to be in my business, too, right? But you really have to be a little damaged to get out there. That's got to be one of the hardest things to do. We actually have a young, I'll say relative, as a partner of one of my relatives that left here, Rhode Island, to go out and do stand-up in L.A. He's about 32, 33 years old. And he's doing it, but I can't believe that that's got to be a hard thing. What made you get into it?
28: What made me get into it? Tara, I ran out of things that I wasn't not good at.
3: Such as security
28: guard, street drug peddler, alcoholic, none of that worked. And then one day I said, I wrote down 5 things that I want to accomplish in life because somebody gave me to write down a list of 5 goals. And I didn't know because I was too young. I wrote down that I want to be Spider-Man, Superman, but they were actually goals. So I wrote down that I want to be sober, happy, go to be a stand-up comedy and go to Italy.
3: Really? So, but did you, yeah. I mean, really, did you have to get sober to get moving?
28: Yes, because I was in rehab when I wrote the list.
3: Oh, okay. Well, that makes sense. Did you get to Italy?
28: No, not yet, but I've been to Olive Garden a couple of times.
3: I hope this isn't a cheesy question, but who were the guys or gals that, you know, were before you that you kind of wanted to be like?
28: Oh, man, there's so many. I want to be like Paul Rodriguez. I wanted to be like Rodney Dangerfield and Richard Pryor, George Carlin, all the legends I grew up watching on my VHS that we put a tape in the back to make the tape 7 hours longer.
3: Mm. So now you're doing TV, right? You're on Superstore. You're on,
28: yes.
3: That's a recurring role, isn't it?
28: Yes, I was a recurring role on Superstore. I was the first warehouse guy on the show, which is funny because I quit my warehouse real job
3: to go there.
28: To be a warehouse guy on TV.
3: Listen, you've got a whole credit list here. Gentified, The Eric Andre Show, Victor and Valentina. What do you like better, though? Do you like doing the TV? But I, from any comedian that I've ever met, the stand-up is... I mean, we've got Jay Leno here, who he's still doing like little clubs around here because he's got a house here, a big old beautiful house. What's your favorite thing to do?
28: My favorite thing to do is still the stand-up part, go up on stage and perform into a live audience. It's something like I'm naturally used to. Acting, I've been taking acting class for years, and I still can't remember my lines. And I was in a movie set once with Andrew Schultz and Sam Jay and Jonah Hill in the movie we did with Eddie Murphy.
3: Yep.
28: And we're all nervous waiting for Eddie Murphy to come in.
3: I would imagine.
28: And then he looks at me. He looks straight at me, and I thought I was in trouble. And he goes, man, you're funny. He looked at me like, you're a funny M-O-F-O. And I said, and then...
3: Thank you for spelling.
28: I forgot my lines. I only had 3 lines, and I forgot because I was so nervous around him.
3: So
28: and
3: that
28: the next day, he came back, and he told me hello again. And then after a while, he was only telling me hello, and I started like getting, like, you know, getting uncomfortable. And I was thinking, oh, man, I think Eddie Murphy is trying to get everyone in this movie said not to like me.
3: It was all a ruse. It was all a plot.
28: A ruse.
3: Now... So that's right. Yeah. You work with it. Would you say that was like an intimidating moment to you because he's so
28: yes.
3: big? Yeah. I mean, I think we all have that. You know, I think the only person left that I would interview, I would get nervous over, might be the Pope.
28: And, the Pope.
3: You know, but other than that, we're all human, right?
28: The Pope. I would like to ask the Pope. What would it like to be a bouncer in Chicago before you're a Pope?
3: That's right. Yeah, I bet he has stories. So you get out there. There's a lot of what do you call the type of it's not. I don't think it's you, because I've seen all your stuff. But is that called like not crowdsourcing? But you just sort of riff off the crowd. Do you get in
28: crowd work?
3: Crowd work. Yeah. Do you do any of that?
28: Oh man, I don't film it because I'm not good at talking to the audience. Like once I break the fourth wall,
3: yeah,
28: I lose it.
3: Okay.
28: Like every time I talk to the audience and I ask them, what do you do for a living? It's always like an odd job I never heard of. And I got to go back to my material.
3: That's right. Well, I don't know what that is. So next joke.
28: Like I asked the guy, what do you do for a living? I'm a city planner. Oh, what is that? And you work at the city party supply store?
3: That actually sounds like the worst job in the world. As far as I'm concerned.
28: Yeah.
3: So
28: my joke is basically I do more self-deprecating jokes about myself.
3: About my health.
28: Like I say about I'm getting older. I went to a doctor for a health checkup. The doctor said I'm going to need a stool sample, a blood sample, a urine sample. I looked at the doctor and I said, "Doctor, today's your lucky day. I got all that in my underwear right now."
3: Well, listen, if I can be honest with you, this is Felipe Esparza on the Seekonk Supply Hotline. I've interviewed a lot of people, been around here for a long time, and sometimes they don't want to talk about their act. They don't. It's weird to me. So I never know what I'm going to get. But you've been a pleasure. So you're funny, and obviously you're funny. But you like to play. So I like that. So I appreciate that. And you are coming here. So that's the whole point of us telling people if they want to come see you. Boy, I'm looking at your tour here. You're everywhere for crying out loud. Excuse me. You're going to be in Providence.
28: Yes,
3: at the Comedy Connection. And that's coming up. Well, you're here now. You got a show tonight and then tomorrow?
28: A show tonight and a show tomorrow. You see my photo out there with my dark curly hair?
3: Yeah, I know what you look like.
28: Okay. Somebody, I had put filters once, and I just to play that, getting ready for my show. And then I didn't look at the photo, and then later on I saw the comments. They were roasting me. Roasting me.
3: Why? Like,
28: A lot of people. A lot of people call it fat shame, ugly shame. But as a comedian, I felt like it was more like a roast. And they were hilarious. Somebody called me a fat Salma Hayek.
3: Oh my god. Well, hold on. I can see it with the hair. I can see it with the hair. Know. It's a little bit of a, it's the do.
28: And I keep thinking. And I wrote down. I responded to the comment. And he goes, "Come on, man. How do you think she feels?"
3: Well, as long as your boobs aren't as big as hers, you're all set. All right. Comedian Felipe Esparza. Get the tickets now because you're going to be at the Comedy Connection until tonight and tomorrow night. You can get the tickets at felipesworld.com and also go to the Comedy Connection, right? RIComedyConnection.com. Did I plug you well?
28: Yes, you did, Tara Granahan.
3: All right, Felipe, hopefully I get to see you in person soon, and you enjoy your time. Listen, good food on Federal Hill in Providence.
28: Federal Hill, okay. Federal Hill.
3: If you like Italian, they actually have a lot. They have a lot of Mexicans out there, too. They have a lot of Mexican restaurants.
28: Because thanks for the heads up, because last night we were on the wrong street, probably. It was Thayer Street.
3: Oh, yeah, that's kind of like college-y and cafes and things like that. The real food is Federal Hill. You can go to Cranston, too, which is only like 10 minutes away from you, wherever you are
28: Federal
3: in Providence.
28: Hill.
3: Yeah, good stuff. All right?
28: I'll go check it out.
3: All right.
28: Thank you.
3: Good luck. Good luck with your shows and good luck with the tour.
28: Thank you very much, Tara. I can't wait to try that out and do some duck pin bowling.
3: Yeah, we got that, too. Take care, Felipe.
28: You too, Tara.
3: Right. Yes, you too. Thank you. All right, that's some fun right there. Okay, we're going to have another guest come on because we've there's an event that we talk about right around this time every year. And it's at Mulligan's Golf, but it's this big volleyball tournament, and it's for a good cause. So we have a guest calling in a few moments coming up. And then after 11:35, more Tell Me Something Good, where we're going to give away tickets, 5 pairs of tickets, for you to see Chicago and Styx. Awesome, right? You're going to know every song. All the hits, your kind of tour, the Windy Cities tour, it's called. And that is July 26th at the Xfinity Center. So that's coming up after 11:35. And as always, we have 5 songs for the 5 winners. And you name that artist, just like we do every Friday at 11:35. Mayor Hopkins just called in. All right. Mayor Hopkins just called in out of nowhere. Boom. We put him on the Seekonk Supply Hotline. Good morning, Mayor Ken Hopkins of Cranston.
2: Oh, my friend Tara.
3: Hello.
2: I came to call to plug our Italian restaurants.
3: I did say Cranston. I said Cranston.
2: We have the best restaurants in the world, and the feast is this week.
3: Oh, all right. Well, Felipe's probably still listening.
2: St. Mary's Feast. Yeah.
3: You know what? I'll email. I'll email his pizzas. His pizzas. Oh, my God. His people. See, I'm hungry. I just said pizza instead of people. Oh, I know that. My daughter worked at a couple of them.
2: Oh, I know she did.
3: Yep.
2: I know.
3: Yep. And
2: Always good to Knightsville.
3: Oh, absolutely. L'Osteria is there. What's across the street? I'm blanking out here. Campanella's?
2: Antonio's. Amadeo. Ianna Chili. Umberto's.
3: Oh, you know who's got good pizza too? Bottola. or is Betula?
2: Betula.
3: Yeah. They're sisters with Basta, right? I think.
2: Yes, they are
3: in Tuxedo Village.
2: Yep.
3: Oh yeah, I know my restaurants. I just can't. I'm interviewing 10 people today for some reason. So, but everything.
2: If they want a nice safe area with the best restaurants around, come to Knightsville.
3: And St. Mary's Feast is going on this weekend, right now.
2: Yes, it is. Yes,
3: right.
2: It is. Yep.
3: All right. Awesome. All right. We'll check back in later on, Mayor Hopkins of Cranston. Thank you.
2: Thanks, Tara.

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2: 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Shots fired.
1: That's what we do. We rank
2: Shots
1: quarterbacks.
2: Fired. We've got college hoops, spring training, and everything happening in the NFL.
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11: 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Open every day from 11 a.m. to sunset at Salty Brine State Beach. So go get your two. 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Right? 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Don't let the summer go by without going to Salty Brine Beach and get those Galilee lobster rolls. Two for $29.99 with the fries. So fresh. They have other things on the menu. If you have a crowd, you've got a bunch of kids and they want chicken fingers and French fries or doughboys, it's all on there. Something for everyone. Tell them I said hello. Tara sent you. I'll see you at Salty Brine State Beach for the Galilee lobster rolls.
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11: Welcome back into the program. As we mentioned, ticket giveaway, Chicago and Sticks after 11:35. We also have Tell Me Something Good coming up, but I'm doing one a little bit early because I wanted to give time to an event that we've covered for a couple of years now. And Keith Huntoon is on the Seacock Supply Hotline. He's speaking on behalf of this whole event. He's going to tell us what's going on. It's got a lot to do with a lot of volleyballing, if that's a verb. Good morning, Keith Huntoon. How are you?
12: Good, good. How are you?
11: I'm great. I got a message from a real good listener who's we've been friendly with, and he's backing you on this whole volleyball marathon at Mulligan's. Tell us a little bit about it. Remind people who may have not heard it in years past.
12: Sure. It's a 3-day volleyball tournament. It's basically to raise awareness and raise money for the Tomorrow Fund.
11: Mm-hmm.
12: All the money that comes

0: or that's been generated from this tournament, from league play, is going to go directly to the Tomorrow Fund, 100% of it.
1: And that's Volley for Tomorrow, right? That's the name of it, Volley for Tomorrow. You're doing 60 hours?
0: Well, in the past, that's what they had done. She ran the event for 3 days straight, morning, noon, and night. This year, because I'm getting my feet wet with this tournament, this is the first year I'll be running it.
1: Mm-hmm.
0: I didn't get anybody to sign up for the 12 a.m. to 6 a.m., but I'll leave that open for future years and try to get some more participation in those time slots.
1: So this is next weekend, not this weekend, the following weekend, and it starts at noon on Friday, July 25th, correct?
0: Correct. Yep. Oh,
1: okay. And so, and then it will run all the way right through Sunday. So it'll be noon next Friday, July 25th, and it goes all the way through Sunday, July 27th at Mulligan's Island, and people know where that is over near the registry and everything, New London Avenue in Cranston. Now, I'm looking at your website, and it's a 60-hour continuous volleyball tournament. But obviously, it's not the same people. You're rotating people through to help raise money for the Tomorrow Fund, right?
0: Correct. Yep. So anybody that signed up to play, they would play in a 6-hour block.
1: Okay. That's a lot of time. Got to stay hydrated and all that stuff. But I'm not going to pick your brain too hard, but people should know what the Tomorrow Fund is all about. It's for children with cancer, right?
0: Yeah. Yep. So, I mean, in the Tomorrow Fund was really helpful for my family. Unfortunately, I had a son that was diagnosed with leukemia. Mm-hmm. He has since passed, but the Tomorrow Fund was there to support me during that time. And it's just such a great organization, and they do so much for families just like mine.
1: Well, I'm sorry, really sorry to hear about your son. And I know the Tomorrow Fund does such good work. We've done over the years, we've raised a lot of money for Hasbro Children's Hospital. The Tomorrow Fund is a huge part, independent nonprofit charitable organization, and helps with the finances and your emotional support that you need as a family with the children with cancer. So they're incredible.
2: Yeah.
1: And so it's a wonderful event that you're doing. And it's obviously near and dear to you.
0: Yeah, absolutely. And I participated in it last year. Anne-Marie did such a great job, but because she's moved, she wasn't able to run it any longer. And when I heard that, I jumped on the opportunity.
1: Well, it's perfect. And I know you get a large crowd over there, but tell people, you know, if they want to just come and watch, they can buy a T-shirt. That's part of the fundraising. What else is going on, and how do they get involved if they want to show up?
0: They can just come down. There's no ticket or admission. It'd be cool to watch everybody play. I believe I'll be running a 50-50 raffle as well. Still have to work out the details on that. But, yeah, they can just show up and they can watch.
1: Perfect. Hey, listen, good luck, Keith. You're doing this with your heart and your soul. I can hear it in your voice, Keith Huntoon. And, again, it is the following weekend, so it's the 25th through the 27th. If people want to go to Mulligan's Island, where it's usually golf, but it's going to be the Volley for Tomorrow.
0: Yes, and again, thank you so much for your time and getting me out there, and I appreciate it.
1: All right, good luck, and raise lots of money, I hope, and we'll catch up soon. Thank you. Appreciate it.
0: Thank you.
1: All right, at 11:30, we're going to go over to Bill. Jump on a line right now. We're going to give away tickets to Chicago and Styx for July, what did I say? 26th. At the Xfinity Center, 438-9776, 438-WPRO. We'll come right back. Here's Bill Haberman with all your news. Good morning, Bill.
3: Well, that's a show, Tara, huh? Chicago
1: and Styx.
3: Yeah, you're a hard habit to break in there, huh?
1: Yeah, so they say.
3: Had quite a transition from Chicago, right, from the start to the beginning. Same two Styx, right?
1: Yeah, they
3: will. Transition, right?
1: They've been around for 40 years. Yeah. Going to have a lot of stuff going on.
3: Tara, rock and roll will never die.
1: Never.
3: As you well know. Mark Wayne Mullen is speaking right now, the Homeland Security Chief. He says, Tara, this is the day after the president's speech, that foreign adversaries have the ability to hack into our elections machines and change votes. And this is all in the aftermath of last night's speech from the president. Ken Block was on with you. He wrote the book about the 2020 election. He was hired by the Trump campaign. He says he saw nothing in the president's speech that would be presentable in a court. Keep you up to date with the very latest. Well, reportedly, the grower involved in the lettuce business at Taco Bell and the Psycho Explorer is preparing a recall. Again, this is in the aftermath. Five states at Taco Bell. Shredded lettuce being blamed for that outbreak. 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We'll have sunny skies this afternoon. Temperatures at mid-80s. Looks like low to mid-80s for the weekend. We'll get some rain in here, it looks like. Tomorrow afternoon into tomorrow night, we'll clear it off on Sunday. 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
4: Got a fairly low-flying helicopter working in the area of 95-146, sort of over in the post office area. It is slowing traffic down 95 southbound under the speed limit between the Pawtucket S curves in downtown Providence. 146 southbound is backed up past Admiral Street. 95 northbound, busy but moving in and out of the capital city. 195 eastbound, a little bit of a slowdown between the highway and the Washington Bridge. Westbound, we've got a medical emergency being dealt with on the ramp from the East Shore Expressway to 195 west, so use caution.
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15: 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This is a great thing short term, but long term it can lead to serious and even chronic aches and pains. 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Try to figure out why it's happening and how you can correct it. Strength and conditioning specialist Dana Santa says, performing exercises at a deliberate tempo makes it easier to notice when the wrong muscles are taking over, and also gives the intended muscles a chance to engage before that compensation kicks in. Dana suggests that starting with primary movement patterns such as squatting, hinging, pushing, pulling, rotating, and core can help make compensation easiest to identify and to address. I'm Dr. Sanjay Gupta, helping you live a better life.
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0: Well, every Friday at this time, we want you to tell us something good. Tell me something good. And we had an earlier segment, and we have our regularly planned segment. And then we're going to give away 5 pairs of tickets for you to go see Chicago and Styx on July 26th at the Xfinity Center. So stay on the line. I see there's a lot of people that want to win those tickets. We'll play Name That Artist. You hear the tune, and you tell us, you come back, and you say, I know that artist, and here it is, and then you win the tickets. Now, you've probably heard Friends of Toto. They advertise on WPRO. They're a lovely, boy, does everybody know that I love my little doggy, my 10-year-old Stella. She has a doctor's appointment today. And we all want to take good care of our furry friends and family members. Bob Wheeler is on the Seekonk Supply Hotline with me, but also here for our Tell Me Something Good segment. He is Friends of Toto owner, Bob Wheeler. Good morning, Bob.
1: Good morning. Thanks for having me.
0: Absolutely. We wanted to give you a few minutes here because, you know, you've been a long-time advertiser on WPRO, but you've had some recent renovations at Friends of Toto. Tell us about it.
1: It's awesome. We've got 18,000 square feet of space. So
0: wow.
1: If you can imagine, like, humongous spaces for the dogs to play around. We have, like, about 6 or 7 different play groups so that we can have the little dogs with the little dogs and big dogs with the big dogs, the high energy crowd, the dogs that don't want to play so much and just want to be left alone and kind of kept quiet. But we just were able to revamp the entire facility. So we have all new floors, all new walls.
0: Wow.
1: Everything's all been refreshed and redone.
0: So it's doggy daycare, dog grooming, but the daycare part of it has really become, I think it's become a much more, you know, in the big cities in New York City, I had a niece who would walk dogs, you know, it was one of her jobs, and, you know, yep. Walk dogs for people so that they're not sitting in an apartment all day long. But it's interesting, even right around here, it's become very popular. So what does that look like? People are going to work and it's like a daycare, right?
1: It is, and we're open 24 hours a day, 7 days a week, so we can accommodate some of the different types of workers. So you have some that work second shift, some that work third shift. It's truly a 24-hour facility. We've got people there all the time, and it has the option, because we also do boarding. People can leave their dog for a longer stay, but daycare is you know, you bring your dog in. We tell people to treat it like the first day of kindergarten. You drop your dog and leave, because otherwise they'll give you the puppy dog eyes. But the second
0: right.
1: that you're out of the second you're out of eye shot, they run into the playroom, and they have a great time. We've got some outdoor space and some indoor space, so they're constantly getting some exercise and some time with building some friends and making some social skills.
0: Well, it's always good to know, because I'll tell you, there are a lot of people out there that whether it's, you know, you're in the empty nest syndrome, you know, where your kids are off to college or whatever. And even my mom, she's going to be 86. She will not go anywhere. She won't let that dog out of her sight. So it's a big deal. And, it's great to have the business, I'm sure. But it means a lot that if someone knows that their dog, that they're leaving them for the day and that you feel safe, right, and comfortable in a nice atmosphere.
1: Exactly. And you want to make sure that any kind of place you've got, make sure they're cool, especially right now with all this hot weather. We've got lots of AC, and you want to make sure that you get people watching them. And for us, the big differentiator is that there's no end time. So if you don't know when you're going to be getting home from day, you know, someday after work, you may have a meeting that runs long or something like that. You can do that with us, so you don't have to rush around. So we try to keep that flexibility factor for everybody.
0: Great. Well, if people want to know more about Friends of Toto, Bob, your business, how do they reach you?
1: They can call us at 722-TOTO, which is 8686, or they can check us out online, friendsoftoto.com.
0: Awesome. Good luck with everything, Bob. And it's nice to know that it's all renovated and all nice and squeaky clean. So that's awesome.
1: Exactly. Thank you so much for your time.
0: You got it, Bob. Take care. Talk soon.
1: Bye-bye.
0: All right. At 11:43, we're getting right to the contest. Styx, Chicago, July 26th, Xfinity Center. You want the tickets? You're on the line. We're going to play. Some people fall off the line, so there could be room for you. Keep dialing in, 438-9776. Here we go with the contest. Name that artist. Donna is in Providence, and she's up first. Hi, Donna.
2: Hi, Tara.
0: Hi. You know, you listen, you know how to play, correct?
2: Yes, I do.
0: All right, Donna, you're going to get song number one. Here we go. I'm going to put you on hold. And DJ September rolls it on this Friday.

0: Donna in Providence, can you name that artist?
1: Oh, my goodness. It sounds like the ones that sang Love Shack, but I don't know their name.
0: Oh, I'm sorry, too. Play again. Play again later. No, I hear what she's saying, but that's not it. Marissa is in Connecticut. Heard the song. Do you need it again? Good morning, Marissa.
2: Oh, can you hear me?
0: I can now. Go. Would you want to hear the song again, or can you name that artist?
2: No, I think I have it. Is it the Bangles?
0: It is, Marissa. Good for you. You're our first winner. Awesome.
2: Thank you, Tara.
0: Oh, very much. Thank you very much. Stay right there because we're going to get your information in just a few minutes. Okay, song number one, winner number one. Here we go to song number two and Cheryl in Rehoboth. Hi, Cheryl.
3: Hey, Tara. How are you?
0: I'm great. How are you?
3: Good, thank you.
0: All right. You know how to play, right?
3: I do.
0: All right. Turn everything down. Listen carefully. Oh, shoot. That was me. Damn. I'm so sorry. That was my fault. If she can call in, if there's a line open, if she can call right back, let me just empty that line. There's one line open if she can call right back. Oh, I'm so sorry about that. That is my bad. Phil is in Cranston on WPRO. It happens. I had an itchy, I shouldn't have had this little cup of coffee that I'm having.
4: That's terrible.
0: Oh, I know. She can call back though. We'll try to get her on first, but we'll figure it out. Ah, I feel bad. All right. I'll have to do two Hail Marys and two Our Fathers. Phil in Cranston is up now. So I don't want to take the shine away from you, Phil. Phil,
4: no.
0: You're going to get song number two. Are you ready and you know how to play?
4: I'm ready, Tara. Yes, I do.
0: Okay. Here we go, Phil. You're going on hold. Got to be careful there. Phil, here comes song number two.

0: Phil, are you there?
1: Yeah.
0: Can you name that artist?
1: Lenny Kravitz.
0: Oh, yeah. Love me some Lenny Kravitz. Congratulations.
1: Thank you.
0: All right, you're going to see Chicago and Styx. You psyched?
1: Awesome. Yeah.
0: Awesome. Great. All right, you stay right there. Hold on. You know, last week I was saying, so Phil and Cranston is winner number two. I was saying, if you all sit together at these concerts, all our WPRO listeners, I wanted someone to take a picture. I never heard back if they were all together in the same rows, you know? So, winners, keep me in the loop. Carol is in Seekonk on WPRO. Hi, Carol.
2: Hi, Kara.
0: Hi. You know how to play, right?
2: I do.
0: All right. Looking forward to your song?
2: Yes.
0: Okay, Carol. Here we go. On hold. Turn everything down. Here comes song number three from DJ September.

0: in Seekonk. Can you name that artist?
1: I'm going to try. Ooh La La?
0: No, I'm sorry. That's not the artist. Oh, Carol, I'm sorry. Okay, here we go. Chance to steal. Scott in New Bedford. You heard the song?
2: Yeah, that's a deep cut.
0: What's that?
2: That is a deep cut, but the band I would say is The Faces.
0: You got it. You got it, Scott. Yes, it's Ooh La La. She had the song. She didn't have the artist. So you are our winner, Scott New Bedford, for song number three, okay?
2: Thank you.
0: Congratulations. Stay right there. If you fall off the line, we can't find you back. So don't, winners, hang up. That woman that I hung up on didn't can call back in, did she, DJ? No. Okay. Oh, I feel bad about that. She'll have to play next week. Carolyn in Warwick for song number four. Hi, Carolyn.
3: Hi.
0: Are you good?
3: I'm ready.
0: You're ready. You're psyched.
3: I am.
0: All right. Make sure you turn everything down, Carolyn. You don't want any feedback or any delay because then you can't hear anything. So I'm putting you on hold. Boom. Carolyn in Warwick is getting song number four from DJ September.

0: Okay, Carolyn and Warwick, can you name that artist?
1: Absolutely. It's Hall & Oates, and the song is Dreams.
0: You got it. You make my dreams. All right, Carolyn, you're going to the show. You know who you're going to take with you? You have two tickets.
1: Oh, probably my dad.
0: Yeah. Well, I hope you have a good time. If you sit with other WPRO listeners, you're like, hey, buddy, how are you? Did you win your tickets on the Tara Granahan Show? Take some pictures and send them to me. Email.
1: Thank you.
0: All right, you're going on hold, Carolyn. Don't go anywhere. We need your info. And holding the longest as of this point, we've got Dan in Fall River. Hi, Dan.
2: Hi, Tara.
0: Hi. So you ready to play?
2: Yes, I'm ready.
0: All right, you got the last song. Let's hope you're the last winner. Dan's going on hold. Boom, turn everything down. Dan, here we go. Listen to the song and name that artist. Roll it, please, DJ September.

0: All right, on that note, Dan, can you name that artist?
1: Oh, yeah, that would be the band Boston.
0: You got it. You know your tunes. Dan and Fall River's going to see Chicago and Styx at the Xfinity Center. I hope you enjoy it. Congrats, everybody. You're on hold. The winners are all on hold. Don't go anywhere. We need your information, and the DJ will get to you ASAP. So thanks, everybody, for playing. That was fun. And I apologize again. It was my clicking off of the second contestant, and hopefully she calls in next week to win some more tickets. All right. And just a little human error. A lot of people are talking about the helicopter that's people are seeing all over the place. I think it's an inspection. I thought I read it was an inspection situation in Providence. So don't anybody get flustered. The techs are flying. All right. We are going to take a break right here, and we will come back. It's 11:52.
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7: A Better Life with Dr. Sanjay Gupta.
8: As someone who's been married nearly 25 years, I'll tell you, there's a lot of great things about having a spouse. And according to a new study out of the University of Miami Health System, marriage might even be linked to a lower risk of cancer. Why? Well, the researchers said people who are married are less likely to engage in risky behavior. They're more likely to get a nudge to go to regular preventive medicine appointments and screenings. And they have a partner to share the load of family obligations, household chores, and finances. No one is saying you should get married in the pursuit of better health. But if you are single, how can you build a strong support system to maybe get some of these same benefits? Do your own research, find out what's important, and then hold members of your squad accountable and let them hold you accountable as well. That can provide a lot of support. I'm Dr. Sanjay Gupta, helping you live a better life.
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0: 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Gary's a blast. Dan's Place is open for lunch and dinner Wednesday through Sunday, located right off Route 95 at exit 14B, across from the big truck stop, 880 Victory Highway in West Greenwich, or online at danspizzaplace.com. Now, Dan has a new location, Tavern on 3, the old Tavern on the Hill. That's Route 3 in West Greenwich, and lots of entertainment there, too. So have some fun at Dan's Place or Tavern on 3 in West Greenwich, both of them, and I'll see you there.
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0: Well, folks, we have had quite a week here. And so check out my podcast page. We're all on there, 99.7WPRO.com. It was the big event. Had so much feedback and so many people talking about my sit down with Governor McKee yesterday. It had been almost 5 years. It was a little surprising to me, too, how he was very cordial in regards to, I said, well, why wouldn't you just come on my show? And you can hear it for yourself. But, you know, he said, listen, I regret it, basically. And it went on too long. So I'm here now and we're not going to look back. We're going to look forward. But we talked about a lot of stuff. I kind of, you know, banged him a little bit on why don't you ever invoke Gina Raimondo? Why is she so untouchable? She left you with so much baggage, the broken bridge. And you could hear that part of it. And, you know, he said past governors didn't have a long-term plan. He was excited about the movement that he says that he believes the state has. And he had a lot of examples. It was an interesting conversation because he said a lot of things to me that he hasn't said to others, and yet he stayed away from me for so long. But I think it was one of his better interviews as far as his performance and getting his message out. So go figure. I'm scratching my head right with you. And listen to it, and we'll discuss more about that on Monday. We have so much to cover as we eke towards primary day. We're also going to have some debates here on WPRO. We'll fill you in on that. I can see it's all set up down the hallway, so you don't want to miss a minute here on WPRO, and everything is on our website. Sweet deals, don't forget, if you like to save money and go shopping or go out to eat, they're all on there. 99.7WPRO.com. We'll be back on Monday. Now, right now, the Matt Allen Show is a best of show today. Little switch in the situation, so he's not taking calls. So it's the Matt Allen Show coming your way. Best of, you'll hear some of his great stuff. He had a really fun thing on UFOs yesterday. And after that, Bill Bartholomew fills in for the Dan York Show. So have a great weekend. I'll talk to you Monday at 9 o'clock. Enjoy the weekend. Talk to you then.
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16: From the Rye-High Home Improvement Specialist News Center, this is the WPRO News. It is 12 noon.
17: This isn't something that I'm trying to tell you to spin a narrative. This is what is going on.
16: As Homeland Security Secretary Mark Wayne Mullen, a day after the president's speech on voter fraud, he says that foreign adversaries have the ability to hack into voting machines.
17: We know that they can change voter registration and your vote. We know it's possible. There's not a question. It's not even for debate.
16: That's Mark Wayne Mullen, who also says a review of four states shows 250,000 non-citizens are on the voter rolls. WPRO's Tara Granahan and Ken Block on this morning. He wrote the book, His Hire, the Trump Campaign, Looking for Fraud in 2020.
18: The problem is none of
1: the discussions that are out there, none of the, and with air quotes around it, evidence that's been produced. I've never seen evidence produced with, for a claim of election fraud, voter fraud in 2020 that would ever stand up in court.
16: Is Ken Block running for governor these days? Same too, Democrat Helena Bonanno Folks. She was on WPRO, among other things, asked to clarify comments about going further than the state's assault weapons ban.
18: The one thing I would love to have is a registry, just as we register your car. I think we should register guns, but absolutely, that is what I'd like to do.
16: A Democrat tells us she would not support confiscating guns that were legally purchased here in Rhode Island. Bloomberg is reporting today that Taylor Farms is planning a recall. They are the largest lettuce producer in the world. They say it was their lettuce grown in Mexico that may have led to a cyclospora at Taco Bell's in five states. And a New York bail has been set at $10,000 for a 41-year-old city man accused of hate crimes. This is the guy they say who breached security at the Today Show studio and shouted a racial slur at program anchor Craig Melvin. NBC says it's reviewing its security protocols in the aftermath of that incident. Coming up as the WPRO news continues, traffic updates on the way, the AccuWeather forecast, that's coming up as well. Tara Granahan is giving way to Matt Allen. It's the best of Matt Allen next. WPRO News Time is 12:03.
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8: When we talk about how much exercise someone should get, current guidelines call for about 150 minutes of moderate intensity exercise or 75 minutes of vigorous intensity exercise every week. New study out of the UK makes a strong case for vigorous exercise if and when you can do it. Now, researchers determined that even little bursts of vigorous exercise can significantly reduce someone's risk of eight different diseases: dementia, type 2 diabetes, fatty liver disease, chronic respiratory disease, chronic kidney disease, immune-mediated inflammatory diseases, major cardiovascular events, and atrial fibrillation. We're not talking about complicated training programs here. Just work with what you can into your everyday life. If you are breathless and unable to speak in complete sentences, then you've hit the mark. I'm Dr. Sanjay Gupta, helping you live a better life.
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25: Couple trouble spots to watch out for right now. 95 southbound in Warwick at a crash being dealt with just past 117. Watch for those brake lights past 113 and on 295 south heading onto 95 south as well. We've got that low flying helicopter working to the west of 95 between the Pawtucket S curves in downtown Providence. So watch for a slowdown, curiosity, both sides of 95 making your way through that stretch. 195 eastbound slow from 95 to the Washington Bridge. Westbound, the brake lights start right around the East Shore Expressway overpass. I'm Robin Murphy with your Right Now Traffic.
16: 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Here's meteorologist Joe Lundberg now and Heather Zare with the WPRO AccuWeather forecast.
2: Low humidity and sunshine today. Still a bit hazy with a high of 85, then clear to partly cloudy tonight. Lows 57 to 62. Showers and a thunderstorm in the afternoon tomorrow. With WPRO's exclusive AccuWeather, I'm meteorologist Heather Zayer.
16: Right, Heather, temperatures mostly in the low to mid 70s across Rhode Island with all stations reporting sunshine. A few degrees warmer here in Providence with winds out of the northwest at 10. Current temperature now 77 degrees. I'm Bill Haberman, WPR News. 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
30: I'm weak on nubbins on this one.
31: All right, ladies and gentlemen, you know I'm fascinated with all this disclosure stuff. It's the slow rolling of the disclosure. The UAP phenomenon is killing me. And it's been kind of weak so far. Some things have been kind of interesting. Actually, some of the disclosures of the astronauts during the Apollo missions and whatnot, that stuff has been very interesting. But a lot of it, you know, you're waiting for that one smoking gun that... And the presumption is that there's somebody out there who knows what's going on with all these flying things all around, and we just want to know what it is. But there's a debate, of course, about whether or not you should know, whether or not disclosure is first of all, you got to know what it is to disclose it. And, you know, there's been a lot of reports about people who have been counseled when it comes to, like, religious leaders and whatnot, counseled on how to talk to people about this kind of thing. There's a... rumors out there that say the President of the United States has literally a speech in a drawer that's ready to go to tell everybody that we're not alone and to explain all this stuff. You see, and how much of this is true, I have no idea. Well, it was interesting to me when I saw that someone who I consider to be a friend of the show, because we've had him on so many times, Dr. Avi Loeb, is from Harvard, is tapped to be, to chair this scientific advisory council to study the UFO or UAP phenomena. So I wanted to reach out to Dr. Avi Loeb to see if he'd come on and talk to us about it. So joining us on the line right now is Dr. Avi Loeb. Dr. Loeb, how are you?
32: I'm doing great. Thanks for having me.
31: I appreciate you coming on. So give us the rundown. What is this chairmanship going to do? What is this advisory council charged with?
32: Well, what it will deliver remains to be seen, because the deliberations of this council will depend on the data that we have access to. But what I was asked to do is first assemble and then lead an advisory council to the U.S. government about the science of unidentified anomalous phenomena. And the word science means that we should attend to evidence, to clues. We should keep our eyes on the orbs, not on social media. And of course, there were four batches of data released to the public over the past 2 months. Mm-hmm. And we all saw the many records dating back to 80 years ago that were quite reputable people, including distinguished scientists, looked into events that they cannot explain. In 1949, there was a conference in Los Alamos that was led by Edward Teller, the father of the hydrogen bomb, and many distinguished physicists spoke in it. They were talking about the green orbs over Los Alamos and other nuclear sites. So this subject has a long history, despite what we heard in past decades. But until now, the government was sort of pushing back and separating whatever it has from public's view or from the science community. And what's special right now is that I had a representative from the Office of the Director of National Intelligence come to my home and offer me this and to establish this council that would look into the data that they have. And, of course, that's in coordination with the All Domain Anomaly Resolution Office in the Pentagon, the White House, the FBI, and the intelligence community more broadly. I assembled a team of 18 exceptional scientist with expertise in physics, oceanography, data analysis, statistics, psychology, so that we can look into all the aspects of the so-called unidentified phenomena. And there are two possibilities, you know, actually there are three. One possibility, of course, is these are natural phenomena. For example, we know about the history of ball lightning. These are objects roughly the size of a basketball that were seen for centuries during stormy days. And
0: I've seen videos of it. It's shocking when you see the vis. I think that they're real videos, but they, you know, the ball lightning, it literally just literally a ball of lightning that just travels along the ground, right? At that point, it floats around. It can really creep you out if you don't know what it
32: is.
0: Yeah,
32: but even beyond that, it was moving through walls, through windows, and people saw them disappearing after a few seconds. And the thing that I take from that story is that the scientific community dismissed and ridiculed these reports. They said people are hallucinating. Until in 2012, about 15 years ago, there was, by chance, a spectrometer. That's an instrument that measures the intensity of light as a function of wavelength. It was a place to monitor a storm in China, and by chance, there was a nearby ball lightning, and they recorded the spectrum, and they could tell what it's made of. And it was clear that it was made of mainly elements that you find in soil, like silicon or calcium. And the idea of explaining it was that perhaps this is a result of a natural lightning hitting the ground, creating an aerosol, and the silicon gets oxidized, so there is some energy release that results in heat deposition and in light, and that's the origin of the phenomena. Now, the fact that it was possible to explain it is not really the key here. It's the more important aspect is that it took centuries before such an object was actually recorded scientifically, and because of that, you know, the scientific community dismissed it. The reason it was difficult to record is because it's a very short-lived phenomenon, just a few seconds, and the chance of you activating a camera is very small. Sure. During that period, and also these are rare phenomena. So I see that as an important story because it may apply also to UAP that are rare and unusual, and again the scientific community dismissed and ridiculed them. And so one possibility is, of course, some of them might be natural phenomena. We have to keep that in mind, but not the, you know, we see some orbs. I mean, the Old Domain Anomaly Resolution Office had a letter reporting about orbs observed in October 2023, and 40% of the phenomena back then cannot be explained in terms of anything natural or even human-made technologies. They lasted for hours, not seconds, the way that the ball lightnings last. And also they were not during thunderstorms. So there are these very strange objects, orbs observed. And the key is to get more data on them to figure them out. Now, aside from the possibility of a natural process, atmospheric process, if they are technological, there are two possibilities there. Either they are human-made or not human-made. Mm-hmm. These are the two. And if they are human-made, since they are hovering over strategic assets of the U.S., they pose a national security threat. So it's a serious matter if the Pentagon cannot figure out what they are. You know, my counsel can help them fulfill their mission.
0: Dr. Let me ask you this, because there's probably a group of people, and I'm kind of open-minded to all this. There's a part of me that says that they already know what it is, and that maybe they're creating this commission to obfuscate what's the truth, which is they already know what it is. They know it's technology. Maybe it's some of it's foreign made. Maybe it's our own stuff. Maybe it's been backward engineered from extraterrestrial stuff that's been found or been crashed here, all that stuff, and that they're going to use your counsel to kind of explain it away with a natural phenomenon explanation or something like that. Have you, when you were approached
31: by somebody from the ODNI. Did you get a sense? Did they tell you straight out of what the kind of work, what the kind of access you're going to have to materials? Are you going to get to see things we don't get to see in the public? How's this going to work?
32: Well, hopefully. But one thing I should tell you, I mean, I spoke with a number of them, including the leadership of Aero in the Pentagon. And this is not my impression. I think what they are aware of, and I'm not saying that there aren't things hidden from their view, but whatever they are dealing with is something they cannot figure out, at least, you know, part of the.
31: So you get the sense that they're literally coming for you to try to figure out a puzzle, that they're not. That they don't already know what it is. They just we don't know what this stuff is.
32: That's my impression. And of course, there could be materials, there could be things that they are not aware of, hidden in some basement in a corporation, and that they never saw, they are not familiar with. But whatever they are dealing with, I think they are frankly baffled by it. And so my duty as an American citizen is to help them fulfill their mission. And the same is true about the council members. We will do our best. For that, we need access to data, and we will only the council will only deal with unclassified data, which is good news, because then when we analyze it, when they decide to declassify it, bring it to our attention, we will be able to share it with the scientific community, with the public. It will be a transparent process as to what gets declassified. That will be decided by other people, of course.
31: Yeah, I mean, does that frustrate you? Because you know, if they don't give you the stuff that they have, if you don't have, because you wouldn't need, I don't know, you might have it already dealing in working for Harvard in the area that you work in. Do you have a security clearance already, the United States government?
32: Not yet, but I'm working on it. And my hope is that I could also help them, advise them what to release. But the point is that if we are dealing with data from decades ago, it can all be declassified because it's not relevant for today's technologies that are far more advanced. The real concern for them is national security. And, for example, there is a lot of data that is being classified just because it was collected by classified sensors.
31: Right.
32: Not because of the targets.
31: Got it.
32: But because of the sensors. And it's really a bureaucratic process to get things declassified. But, you know, my interest is in helping the Pentagon, the intelligence agencies, fulfill their mission, figure out what these things are. And if it turns out that all of them are human-made or natural, so be it. We can put that to rest, at least whatever I'm allowed to look at. But there is also the chance, since they are asking me for advice, there is a good chance that the things that go beyond human-made technologies. And that is very exciting, because why would they admit that they're not doing their job and ask for scientists to advise them? If they are sincere, it's only because they want to figure out this mystery. And it's sort of like a detective story. And, you know, they don't have the people to do the scientific research. So here we are to help them.
31: Dr. Avi Loeb is a Harvard physicist. You founded the Galileo Project, correct, at Harvard to search for this kind of thing?
32: So that project was established on the same month that the Director of National Intelligence delivered the first report to the U.S. Congress about unidentified anomalous phenomena. That triggered my interest in helping, you know, the public figure out what these things are, because the sky is not classified. Yeah. And so since then, we built three observatories that look at the sky. And the latest one is in Las Vegas. It has three units. We are triangulating objects. We can figure out their distance. If you noticed in all the videos that were released, we don't know the distance to these anomalous objects. So it's very difficult to tell how fast they're moving. But with the Galileo project, we are able to know, to measure the distance, because we're looking at each object from different directions.
31: All right. Let's do this. We'll take a quick break. Dr. Avi Loeb is with us for the hour. I have a lot more questions. I want to know about the setup of the council. You know, I would imagine that the objectives, maybe there's more than one, will be laid out to the public. Is there going to be a report? Is there a time limit on how, you know, when to get this information? And I wonder if there's going to be, you know, some sort of recommendation on disclosure of these kinds of things. I mean, there is what has been allowed to be released to the public. There's this constant drumbeat that the big stuff is being hidden, that this big stuff is coming, or that there's a lot more to be, you know, to be said about this. You know, is Dr. Loeb going to get to look at it before anybody else? We'll talk more about it when we come back.
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10: Harvard professor and now the head of the White House Council tapped to look at an advisory council to create make some sense of the UFO situation. Dr. Avi Loeb is with us. Doctor, can you give us just, I only have like 2 or 3 minutes till we have to take another break here, and we'll have the second half hour to get a little bit more in depth. What is this council going to do? Like, how is it going to be set up? Are you going to meet in public? Are you going to separately look at the information that's out there? How's the functioning of the council going to work?
11: Yeah, we already met several times.
10: Okay.
11: We submitted more than 50 items of information to the U.S. government. We're waiting for a response. We also submitted a list of sensors that we recommend using in order to get better data. And once we have something substantive to say based on existing data, we will share it with the public. We will either write scientific papers or reports that everyone can read.
10: When you're sitting there looking at the stuff that's been released publicly so far, is there certain documents and or videos that stick out to you the most that kind of let the hair stand up on your neck a little bit?
11: The most impressive release was of a letter written by Dr. John Kozlowski, the director of the All Domain Anomaly Resolution Office in the Pentagon, about an event in October 2023 that involved the orbs, orange orbs turning into smaller red orbs lasting for hours. That's well beyond what you expect from flares, from drones. They cannot do that. And they concluded, after looking at at the data that was reported by FBI agents, that 40% of

0: all the phenomena that were listed in that letter, which is available for everyone to read, 40% are not resolved in terms of human-made technologies. So, so that's very, that's quite remarkable because, you know, they are fully aware of classified projects to develop new technologies. For example, we know that the military is using lasers and for a variety of purposes. Most recently, there is a new laser system that was developed against the ballistic missiles, against drones, and so forth. And you might think that maybe these orbs are the spots of lasers that that would allow them to move through the air without any friction because they're not real objects. They're just like the spot of a laser that a cat chases right on the carpet. So, you know, they are aware of all these technologies, and yet they say 40% of the phenomena cannot be explained. That, to me, sounds very intriguing.
1: Yeah, it's really interesting to think about this because if there's a, you know, the community out there that talks about this kind of thing, there's a lot of people out there who are former members of government task force and whatnot who have podcasts and things like that. And we come back, Dr. Loeb, I want to talk to you about some of the things that they have said about, you know, reverse engineering of technology and all these things and whether or not that's going to be part of your scope of investigations to explain, you know, to have determine whether or not those things are real or not. Because there's always compartmentalization when it comes to different parts of the government, you know, the CIA and whatnot, intelligence organizations. So some might be working on something that nobody else knows about. We'll talk more about it with Avi Loeb when we come back next.

0: ABC News, I'm Wayne Cabot. The bad air in the eastern U.S. has FIFA monitoring for any impact on Sunday's World Cup final in New Jersey. Canada now reporting 893 active fires with only 156 fire crews to fight them. Tsunami warning up for the Pacific coast off Mexico and Guatemala right now. A 7.3 quake just hit. A bridge in Uvalde, Texas has collapsed from historic flooding that brought 200 water rescues and claimed two lives in Texas. The Trump administration has sent letters to states where it says non-citizens are on voter rolls.
1: Department of Homeland Security, we've identified 250,000 non-citizens registered to vote in just four states.
0: DHS Secretary Mark Wayne Mullen says those states are California, Nevada, New Jersey, and Pennsylvania. The Bipartisan Policy Center finds most of them are citizens who are misidentified by outdated information. This is ABC News.
2: From the Seascape Yard Guard Weather Center.
3: Hazy sun, but lower humidity today. The high of 85. Clear to partly cloudy tonight. The low 62 in the city and 57 in the suburbs. Saturday, some sun giving way to clouds. It'll be breezy, more humid with a couple of showers and a thunderstorm in the afternoon. The high 83. With WPRO's exclusive AccuWeather, I'm meteorologist Jason Catarina.
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4: 95 southbound at 117 and Warwick. Emergency crews dealing with a crash. Left lanes are blocked. Traffic right now backed up to the airport connector. And we've got some backup on 295 south after Route 2 heading towards 95. Curiosity, a little bit of a slowdown. 95 northbound past that scene across the street. In and out of Providence, 95 southbound mostly under the speed limit from before Smithfield Ave heading into downtown. Both sides backed up on the ramps to 195 east. Eastbound slow from 95 to the
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9: Everyone poops. It's not just the name of a classic potty training book. It's a universal truth. Even though everyone does it, almost no one wants to talk about it. Dr. Tricia Pasricha wants to change that. She's the author of a new book. It's called You've Been Pooping All Wrong. And she says there are three critical P's of pooping. The first is propulsion. Both the voluntary push you exert and the involuntary contractions that happen naturally within your body. 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And the last P is for pelvic floor. 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I'm Dr. Sanjay Gupta, helping you live a better life.
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21: Dr. Avi Loeb is a physicist at Harvard. He's now been tapped by the President of the United States and to work underneath the office of the Director of National Intelligence to look at all this data that's coming out that's been declassified with regards to UAPs and try and figure out what it is that's going on. That presupposes, however, Dr. Loeb, as we talked about, that they don't know, which you seem to believe, right? You believe that they really don't know.
22: When you say they, the question is who specifically. And
21: the White House, I guess, in this case.
22: It's possible that even the president is not fully aware of some things.
21: Sure.
22: Because they're hidden. Yeah. We're at the beginning of a process that is extremely encouraging, initiated by President Trump's directive to declassify everything that is not crucial for national security. So let's follow that process and see what comes out. I mean, it's difficult to guess what may exist within government, and it's absolutely possible that some sections of governments are not aware of the full scope.
21: If when you see people who are former, like guys like David Grush, right, who's got official whistleblower status or is seeking that out, using protections from law to come out and to say that things are going on, he comes out and he says that there is a secret reverse engineering program from retrieved non-human intelligence out there that has been retrieved. Some people say there's even biologics that are included in all that. When you look at that as a scientist, are you thinking that's a hooey, or when you're walking into this, that's a real possibility, in that you're looking to either prove or disprove that?
22: Well, I had an hour long Zoom call with David Grush shortly after he testified in Congress, for example, yesterday I heard the podcast of Joe Rogan with the Vice President J.D. Vance, mm-hmm. and in which J.D. Vance described his impression from David Grush's testimony, as well as he mentioned also that he spoke with him. And he insisted that as far as he knows, J.D. Vance knows, there is no such program. There is no material being held in a secret site, but he intends to look into the subject of UAP. He made it clear that what he regards as UAP are videos, images, the kind of information we saw being disclosed, but he doesn't think that there is anything beyond that. Now, who should I believe? I mean, it's hard for me to tell if the vice president has the full picture or David Grush knows more. The only way for us to figure out whether there is more is to see the evidence. Now, in order to find the evidence, we need to know where it's located,
21: right,
22: where it's hidden. And of course, that could be work in progress. And I'm sure that everyone would be very excited if we get to the bottom of it. But it's also possible that J.D. Vance is correct in his assessment yesterday, that there is nothing of that nature. And in which case, you know, the videos and the images that look puzzling, those we can resolve. I mean, we cannot go back in time and get better data on those events from the past. But what we can do is build a network of sensors that will get us the necessary data to get to the bottom of it. And at the end of that process, we should be able to tell the public what these orbs are, what these unusual objects are. And obviously, if they are manufactured by adversarial nations, that would be of great help to the Pentagon and the intelligence agencies. If they are not, that would be the biggest discovery ever made in science, if they happen to be technological and manufactured by a non-human origin.
21: If the president used you or tapped you, or the people in the administration, maybe not him himself, but maybe he'd take your advice, brought you in and said, listen, we've got this information, we've got proof of you know, UFOs, non-human intelligences, and we're discussing you know, whether or not to release it to the public. What do you think we should do? What would your predilection be? What advice would you give him? Would it depend on what the information was?
22: Well, I would give the advice that I would also give to a parent that happens to find a tennis ball from a neighbor and knows that his family thinks that they have no neighbors, or they don't know if they have neighbors. At the dinner table, I think it's the obligation of that parent to tell the family members about the neighbor, because one day the neighbor may be knocking on the door, and the neighbor could affect their life in other ways. So rather than ignore aspects of reality and live in some virtual reality, it's better for all of us to know where we live, what is whether we have a neighbor in our cosmic environment or not, because then we can adapt to it. Just ignoring it doesn't make sense, for the same reason that it didn't make sense for the Vatican to insist that the Earth is at the center of the universe. You know, they did it for political reasons, and it didn't end up well. They had to admit in 1992 that Galileo Galilei was right, and that was very embarrassing for them. Eventually, you know, there will be enough evidence that everyone will be on the same page. So it's just a delay tactics to not to inform people of cosmic truths, you know, cosmic discoveries. Whatever happens in our cosmic neighborhood, whether the Earth moves around the Sun or the Sun around the Earth, whether we have a neighbor or not that is visiting us, you know, these things will not change whether we hide it or not. So we better know about it so that we can adapt to it. We can, for example, if we are being visited, we need to make sure that there is no hostile intent involved. And if there is a hostile intent, we need to protect the planet. You know, we are all in the same boat. So it makes very little sense to ignore it or hide any such discovery. And that would be my advice.
21: Is there, when you spoke to David Grush, did he come across as somebody who believed what he was saying?
22: Definitely. I you know, he also testified under oath. But that doesn't guarantee that what he's saying is correct, because we know about people that were put on death row in the legal system after eyewitnesses testified under oath that they are the criminal, but then DNA tests exonerated those people. And how do you explain that? Well, the people who testified were absolutely sure that they are the criminals, and they were willing to put them on death row, so they were absolutely sure. And then it turns out that they were wrong. How come? Because, you know, humans are not reliable detectors. They have wishful thinking. Yeah. They sometimes just don't get the full picture. And so we have proof for that from the judicial system. We know that that humans make mistakes when they report, and they can be absolutely sure that they are telling the truth, but they're not.
21: Well, this is more than just like, I swear I saw the guy. This is. That's a big deal. I mean, if he to be so sure that he had it, to say it under oath, he would have to have some sort of psychotic break.
22: No.
21: Right?
22: I mean, you can imagine, here is a reasonable scenario. Imagine there are people developing some very advanced technologies as part of, you know, the military or the defense, and you know, and they just don't want the public to be aware of that. Okay, just imagine that, mm-hmm. which is very reasonable, right?
21: Sure,
22: so they want to maintain some superiority relative to adversarial nations, so sure. they don't want anyone to know about it. And then some people observe things related to testing these systems, these advanced technological systems. So how would they be able to discredit those people? By spreading misinformation, by saying these are aliens, and then discrediting the witnesses. Now, they would put some documents saying, oh, we have some material from crash sites and so forth, about materials, for example, from that was retrieved from equipment used by adversarial nations. And then David Grush would see these documents, would speak with people who were told that, and he would be absolutely sure that there are these materials from aliens and technologies that are reverse engineered. But in reality, it was just misinformation that was spread by the government to avoid the adversarial nations from knowing what they have in their disposal, either technologies that they are developing or what they know about other nations from crash sites. So I can imagine a scenario where he's absolutely sure, simply because he was told by 40 people mm-hmm. the same story, but these 40 people are doing it just as a matter of misinforming adversarial nations about what the U.S. knows. So that's a scenario where, you know, he's telling the truth about what he learned, but it's not the actual truth.
21: Do you know, I have an idea as to, you know, and maybe they're collecting as it comes, how much more information there is to release to the public? We're going through these every couple of weeks. I think it's like every 2 or 3 weeks we get another tranche. There's been 4 releases so far. Do you have any concept, and you're going to get a heads up as to how much longer this is going to take to get all the information they have out to the public and get it declassified?
22: Well, that's an excellent question. And my expectation is that so far we've seen just the tip of the iceberg. My guess is that there is much more. Most of it may not be even declassified because, as I mentioned, it was collected, the data was collected by classified sensors. I mean, for example, just to give an example of something that didn't really appear in the released files at all, that's data from satellites.
21: Mm-hmm.
22: I mean, obviously, there is a huge amount of data collected by satellites, because the only reason that the U.S. Was able to tell where ballistic missiles are being launched from Iran is because there is a network of infrared sensors that is monitoring the entire Earth. And within less than a second, they can tell if there is a ballistic missile fired from the heat that is emitted by the launch. And so this network is extremely effective. How do we know that? Hey, look how many ballistic missiles were compromised, you know, shortly after they were launched or even before they were launched.
21: Right.
22: That's a proof that this system works, okay? And we haven't seen any data, even though, you know, these satellite images probably are able to resolve things to within a few centimeters on the ground based on the optics they're using. Why haven't we seen? Because this is classified information about the sensors. We are not supposed to see these high-resolution images, but if any of them show evidence for UAP, that would be extremely useful for my counsel and in general for us to analyze, because it will, you know, with a few centimeter resolution or a few inch resolution, we should be able to infer whether a technological object is human-made or not human-made. Also, we should be able to monitor its motion from far up much more easily than from the cockpit of a fighter jet. And so this is extremely valuable information that was not at all disclosed.
21: All right, Dr. Avila, we'll wrap up with you when we come back right after this break. I want to get to you, to the reaction to your appointment and how some people don't like it. And we'll ask about that when we come back next.
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9: As someone who's been married nearly 25 years, I'll tell you, there's a lot of great things about having a spouse. And according to a new study out of the University of Miami Health System, marriage might even be linked to a lower risk of cancer. Why? Well, the researchers said people who are married are less likely to engage in risky behavior. They're more likely to get a nudge to go to regular preventive medicine appointments and screenings. And they have a partner to share the load of family obligations, household chores, and finances. No one is saying you should get married in the pursuit of better health. But if you are single, how can you build a strong support system to maybe get some of these same benefits? Do your own research, find out what's important, and then hold members of your squad accountable and let them hold you accountable as well. That can provide a lot of support. I'm Dr. Sanjay Gupta, helping you live a better life.

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2: All right, a couple minutes left at the top of the hour. Dr. Avi Loeb is with us. Dr. Loeb, just get some criticism from the former head of the, what's the name of the former Pentagon official, Sean Kirkpatrick.
3: Which,
2: from what I understand, Sean Kirkpatrick wasn't necessarily well regarded by people who want disclosure anyway. For doing it, but he says that you're not viewed favorably by the scientific community, and that you lack national security experience, according to The Hill here. What do you say to that?
3: Well, I don't want to mud wrestle because it gets everyone dirty. Sean Kirkpatrick is not the person to vet whether I have scientific credentials. You know, I have more than 1,000 scientific papers and 9 books that I've written. I practiced science for 50 years. I've been the chair of the Harvard Astronomy Department for 9 years. Founding director of the Harvard Black Hole Initiative, the director of the Institute for Theory and Computation at Harvard for 21 years. I chaired the board on physics and astronomy of the National Academies, and I was also a member of the President's Council on Science and Technology Advisors. So I have a long experience of practicing science and knowing how science should be done. And of course, he may pay attention to some very jealous few colleagues that are jealous of the public interest in what I'm doing. That's his problem. You know, that's a problem for his therapist, not for me. The point of the matter is that, you know, we should focus on the scientific method and try to figure things out. And the point is, I get a lot of criticism from the extremes, from people who are believers. They are absolutely sure they know the answer, so they don't need evidence. Then I have criticism from gatekeepers, people who are either jealous of my public attention or they just have a cognitive dissonance. They don't want to accept anything new. They already know that all the objects in the sky must be icebergs or rocks, and they don't need to consider the possibility of a technological object from another civilization. So these both sides, you know, skeptics and believers, they are attacking me because I'm just willing to do the hard work that they are not willing to do. Mm. I'm willing to look for the evidence, analyze it, and examine and promote getting more evidence. So they're attacking me. And Sean Kirkpatrick is joining whatever he wants and attacking me as well. But I don't care about that. You know, it's just like playing soccer. Now it's the World Cup. You can play soccer while, you know, keeping your eyes on the ball rather than the audience. Because in the audience, there will always be people who criticize whatever you do. Mm. But if your goal is to kick the ball into the goal, you know, you better focus on what happens in the court and in the field. And that's what I'm doing. And there are all kinds of people shouting whatever they want from the bench, but they don't matter. They cannot score a goal. They are not on the field. I'm doing the hard work of the science and collecting data, writing scientific papers. You know, this month I already wrote like 3 scientific papers. Sean Kirkpatrick, I don't know when he wrote the last paper in his career. And the same is true about the Kardashians of science, people like Neil deGrasse Tyson or Brian Cox and others. And they are just popularizers. They are not, they're influencers. They're not really doing the scientific work. They have a lot to say, but who cares about what they say, because they're always following what people are doing in the field. And I'm one of those people who is actually practicing science.
2: The we only have about less than a minute left here. The update on 3i Atlas, did you get anything of interest from the passage, and are we still analyzing that?
3: Yeah, so one thing that came out recently is the detection of methane, which is considered a biological signature from 3i Atlas when it passed close to the sun, and that was quite puzzling. It was puzzling because we saw CO2, carbon dioxide, very early on, but not methane, only when it came close to the sun. So the question is whether there are any microbes or life forms on 3i Atlas. And we wrote a scientific paper with my student just a couple of weeks ago where we showed that you don't need a lot of mass in microbes to produce the methane that was detected.
2: Interesting. Dr. Loeb, thank you very much for your time. You're still on, is it Medium? What is the name of the...
3: Yeah, medium.com. Medium.com. Every day or two, you can read an essay updating about my research and the council's work. So you can stay up to date if you subscribe for free. It doesn't cost anything.
2: I'll do that, and we'll be in touch. We can have you on and give us updates as you dive more into this information and get more disclosure.
3: Anytime. I will obviously be delighted if we find something interesting.
2: Interesting. All right. Avi Loeb, ladies and gentlemen, thank you so much, Dr. Loeb. Appreciate it. When we come back, we'll talk all about it next. Stay right there.
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0: From ABC News, I'm Wayne Cabot. The CDC says you can go ahead and eat that lettuce sold in bags in grocery stores and at restaurants. They're saying the supply is not affected by the lettuce sold to Taco Bell. That appears to be the main source of the intestinal illness tying up bathrooms across the country.
4: The severe stomach bug spreading across the country has now been linked to shredded iceberg lettuce served at Taco Bell locations in 5 states: Michigan, Ohio, Indiana, Kentucky, and West Virginia. The FDA has identified a single supplier of the lettuce from Mexico. Taco Bell now voluntarily removing the lettuce, saying the affected ingredient from our supplier is being indefinitely removed from our supply chain nationwide.
0: ABC's Hannah Batah, a federal official, telling the AP that the bad lettuce came from Taylor Farms of Salinas, California, which hasn't commented. Taylor Farms was tied to a similar outbreak in 2013 and an E. coli outbreak last year tied to onions served at McDonald's. New Jersey is handing out masks at rest areas along the Turnpike and Parkway as wildfire smoke persists. It's not a bad idea, says ABC News medical contributor Dr. Alok Patel.
5: Masks, if they're well-fitted and they're KN95s, we talked a lot about those during COVID, those can really help. But cloth masks, bandanas, even surgical masks aren't really going to keep all the particulates out.
0: And FIFA is monitoring for any potential impact for Sunday's World Cup final in New Jersey. DHS Secretary Mark Wayne Mullen just threatened to withhold federal aid for states that don't investigate their voters for possible election fraud. He also threatened criminal penalties against election officials.
6: States must be aware of the real threats for voter registration.
0: California Secretary of State saying their office will review the DHS claims, but that information from the president does not inspire any level of confidence. Tsunami warning is up right now for Mexico and Guatemala on the coast from a 7.3 earthquake and aftershocks. 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
7: I'm Bill Haberman in the Rye-High Home Improvement Specialist News Center. Ken Block says he's seen or heard nothing from the president on elections fraud that would stand up in court. Block wrote a book about his hire by the Trump campaign and his failure to find any evidence in 2020. Elena Bonanno, folks, meantime, accusing the governor of tarnishing employees of CVS. His ongoing criticism as her tenure as an executive there, the Woonsocket-based drugstore giant during its opioid crisis. In sports, the Red Sox open the second half with a day-night doubleheader against the Rays. The Yankees 11 the Dodgers in to kick off second-half play in the Bronx. I'm Bill Haberman, WPRO News. Got the latest from the highways coming up in the AccuWeather forecast, which is next.
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1: From the Seascape Yard Guard Weather Center.
21: Hazy sun, but lower humidity today, the high of 85. Clear to partly cloudy tonight, the low 62 in the city and 57 in the suburbs. Saturday, some sun giving way to clouds. It'll be breezy, more humid with a couple of showers and a thunderstorm in the afternoon, the high 83. With WPRO's exclusive AccuWeather, I'm meteorologist Jason Catarina.
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22: The earlier crash is being dealt with in Warwick on 95 South before Tollgate. The left shoulder and the left lane affected, so that's backed up, affecting 295 South as well. Tough ride down there. 95 North, you're on the brakes. Thurber's up to 195. Both sides of 195 are delayed in and out of downtown. 95 South is busy before 146, then again before 195, and brake lights just before downtown on the 610 inbound and on 146 South. I'm Dave Gardner with your Right Now traffic.
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2: All right, ladies and gents, welcome to the second hour of the Matt Allen Show. This beautiful Wednesday, heat wave has begun. It's official. I have guests in studio. I'm so glad you guys can make it. Shannon Hagee from Channel 12, Mike Montecalvo from Channel 12, both in studio. I had recent interactions with both of you separately, and I said, you guys are a team. Why don't we just...
4: You felt compelled to have us on.
2: You should both come on and talk about it. I mean, look, how, I would imagine, it's a little different now, but back in the day, you saw somebody in the news... You didn't get their personality. You didn't get to have... You guys were more zipped up back in the day. Now you get a little looser. You can get, you know, social media, get to know your families, things like that. So it's a little bit different now, but I think people get to, you know, like to know if there's a human being behind there, just somebody who's very, you know, zipped up and that's the news.
3: It's funny you say that because I just posted all of our pictures. My family and I went to Scotland for 10 days. We planned it before, by the way, before Scotland... We ever knew Scotland was coming here.
2: Really? Oh, that's
3: so
2: cool.
3: It was like a really cool thing to be going there, but... I always am surprised or it's really nice when people are like, thank you for sharing these pictures of your family. Thank you for showing us, you know, your life behind work. And they really do. They say thank you because we don't have to do it. But yeah. I know they appreciate seeing that there's a person behind, you know, the
2: anchor. Do you ever get weirded out by that? Do you guys get weirded about how much you share?
4: No, I don't think about it.
2: You don't think about it?
4: No.
3: The viewers are really, really, I will say, they're few and far between.
2: The weirdos?
3: Yeah, and you can block them, so it's fine. But most, I would say 99% of our followers on social media are just really, really wonderful human beings.
4: Plus, I'll talk to anybody, Matt.
3: Oh my gosh, forever.
2: That's why he said yes to this.
3: Yeah. He'll go to events and he'll be like, I'm starving, I didn't eat. And I was like, because you never stop talking.
2: Mike Montecalvo, this is like, everybody says this, you do more charity events. And Shannon said, good luck getting him to come to your show. Because I asked this, do you think Mike would come on with you? She's like, good luck, he's probably too busy.
3: Yeah, but he also never says no. So I should have been like, yeah, he can't say no either.
4: Actually, my wife says the word you hate the most is no.
0: And I said, I didn't say no to you.
2: Thank God. So what's the deal with that? Why is it? You're trying to get into heaven? That's why I was joking off the air. So you're trying to get into heaven.
0: I'll go to any religious organization's event. I'm covering my bases.
2: Boy, you must have done some real bad back in the day.
0: One year I spoke at the Toro Lodge for their yearly breakfast. Mm-hmm. And then in the afternoon, I went to Our Lady of Grace in Johnston for the Pasta Primavera. So I have this covered.
2: You're just going to find an imam next and you're good to go.
0: Growing up, my parents said it was a big deal, to be out there to do things for people. Then I went to LaSalle and they kind of really hammered that home doing service,
2: It's a TV culture thing too. Shin, you do a lot of events. Every time I look at your social media, like I'm emceeing this, I'm hosting that, I'm on this board.
5: I think even lately, it's the part of the job I love the most because when we're in the studio, it's just me, Mike, and Tony, maybe a reporter or two who comes in, and robotic cameras. There's no one running those cameras. And you don't get to see the people that are behind the camera watching you. Yeah. So when you get to go do these events, yes, you're doing something that means something and donating your time to usually benefit a really good cause. But also you get to see and meet and talk to the people who actually watch our newscasts. And you get to, A, hear them say if they like it or they don't. But also there's a lot of story ideas and things that we hear of that we end up doing on the news because of these events. And Mike and I have both kind of found he has the events that he does year after year after year and the causes that are close to his heart, as do I. And I know you, Matt, know that a lot of that for me is kids, illnesses, cancer, things like that. But it's part of the job that I really, really love. And I think Mike feels the same way.
0: It's a grassroots effort to get people to watch you. So you go in front of a room of 700 people. I guarantee not all 700, they should be, but not all 700 are watching Channel 12.
2: Sure, yeah, yeah.
0: But, it's a Saturday night, a Sunday afternoon, and this guy showed up and took time out of his family to come here. Maybe we'll give, Channel 12 a look.
2: That is a very Rhode Island thing. I don't know if it's like this everywhere. It may be, but it's a very Rhode Island thing. Like, oh, I know this guy's a good guy. I know him. I met him once. Or he's come to our event every year. And there's a loyalty that gets built. It's currency, right?
0: And you got to be nice to everybody because they're going to go out and say, hey, look, I was wherever, the supermarket. Oh, yeah. And, I went to talk to him and he was not nice to me. That's going to spread.
2: I do it.
0: Or
2: if I meet people I know, I'm like, and they're like, oh, you ever know someone? I met him one time. He's a jerk. Mm-hmm. But John Bon Jovi. Terrible person.
0: No, I met John Bon Jovi.
2: Did you? Good guy?
0: He was in a bad mood the night I met him. Radio station, and he came in. No, he was very friendly.
2: Really?
0: Yeah, he came with Richie Sambora.
2: Richie Sambora was a great guy.
0: Yes, he was.
2: The same guy. He was really cool with us.
5: That's John the hard Bon Jovi thing, though, is like, not comparing ourselves to John Bon Jovi, but if you are having a bad day, if you are in the supermarket, if my kid's screaming at me and, like, you come up, I always tell people, please come up and say hi. Like, if you're scared, if you're I don't want to bother you, I always want someone to say hi. But there is a chance that I'm having a day, and I hope you give someone grace if, God forbid, you ever got a bad impression.
2: One of your former colleagues is no longer with you. We do some work here with her husband. And her husband told me, talk about how weird people can be and how people can be kind of mean and stuff like that and not give people grace. While she's giving birth in the hospital, woman's like asking about her wardrobe and who puts her in what outfit and all this stuff. Same thing happened to you?
5: With my first.
2: The nurses in the hospital?
5: One nurse, but yeah.
2: She's
5: a big fan. Just like, I can't, I'm having my first, please, not right now, right now, right now.
2: Isn't that weird? That's so weird.
0: That
5: but I think
0: to
5: it's
0: me.
5: Just
2: doesn't happen to you.
0: Not in the hospital room.
2: No.
5: Yeah, lucky you.
2: It's definitely a female thing, right? You pay way more pressure as to what you have to wear and whatever on the female side because it's just.
5: Mike's such a shop dresser. He gets that all the time.
2: He gets the 3-piece suits. That's what's going on.
0: Well, my guy Rocco Vitale retired, so I don't know.
2: Now what are you going to do?
0: I don't know.
5: Well,
0: I
5: he went ahead and won an Emmy for that. That piece.
0: Thank you. Yeah, we did. We did a compilation of stories, and we did Age is Just a Number, and Rocco retired, Dr. D retired, did one of those type of things. And Rocco, I just stumbled upon. Somebody kept telling him, Steve Cascione, of all people, was bugging me. You got to go see my guy, Rocco. So I finally went to see Rocco, fell in love with Rocco. He suits from Italy. He spoke Italian. Here we go.
2: And that's it. He's with him for life until he retired.
0: He just retired last year. Yep.
2: Very cool. All right, so let's go back to the beginning. Mike, you've been in this market for God knows how long.
0: May 15th was 45 years.
2: 45 years. Started in radio?
0: I started at WNRI in Woonsocket. I was in college. I was a freshman.
2: News?
0: Nope. I walked in. I waited for somebody to come out the back door. If anybody knows WNRI, it's on Diamond Hill Road. Because I knew if I went in for the front, I'd never get a job. So somebody came out. I snuck in. Some guy smoking a pipe in the office. I told him he had to hire me. He just bought the station. He was a professor at Emerson. Just bought the station. Asked me if I spoke Portuguese. I said no. He goes, we have a Portuguese show. I'll do it. He goes, he's told me you didn't speak Portuguese. I said, but I'll figure it out. And the guy who I did the show with didn't speak English. So we did all right. I got a bottle of brandy at Christmas time, so I did all right. Then he said, you have to vacuum the station, wash the bathroom, and you can get 2 hours a week on the air. And I took it. That was May 15th, 1981.
2: And then you eventually went to our competitor, former competitor. You were, I know you from the days you were on HJJ for a long time.
0: That was that HJJ, HJY was my last job. So
2: before TV.
0: Full-time TV. So I was doing radio full-time, and I was doing Channel 12 part-time. And then finally I made the switch. So.
2: Only here, right? You've only worked in the Providence market.
0: No, I worked at WINY in Connecticut, Putnam, Connecticut. They're still on the air. Good station. They're kind of the community station now. They do a lot of talk.
2: So temporary exile and then came back?
0: Yeah, I was working there and two other stations. Jeez. I've been working two or three jobs since I was 16.
5: Jeez. Only child syndrome.
0: But
5: you can't stop moving.
0: This is true. But you know what? I loved radio, but then it got to a point where if I'm going to try TV full time, I was doing TV part time. Now is the time to do it. And Channel 12, Joe Abuzet, who's now our general manager, was the news director, called me 3, 4, 5 times. You got to come over. He took me out to lunch, and that was the end of that.
5: I think it worked out.
0: Yeah, I think so.
2: So far, so good.
0: Thanks.
2: So far. Shane, how about you? Where did you start? You're not from Rhode Island, obviously.
5: No, I'm from Connecticut originally, and went to school at Hofstra University on Long Island for broadcast journalism. That's where I met my husband, actually. Mm-hmm. And got my first job right out of college in 2007 in Springfield, Mass. And my parents are both from Holyoke, so we knew a lot of people in the area. Everyone knew my last name already, and my mom's last name, which was at the time my middle name. And so it kind of worked out. It was kind of cool to be like, wait, are you Tom's daughter? You know, and I took a job, a part-time job behind the scenes on the assignment desk, which is kind of like the air traffic control of the newsroom. I always say I think it's the hardest job in the newsroom. It is hard. You're listening to the scanners. You're deciding which photographer is going to which scene and who's paired with which reporter and making sure all the information on every single story is in the system. I mean, it's a lot. And I got on that desk and, I mean, they give you like a crash course and they just kind of throw you to the wolves. And I remember just weeks into my first job, there was like a huge water main break or oil leak or something. There were like four of us on the desk at the time. And I didn't know who to call. I didn't know the numbers. I didn't know where to find them. And everybody's on the desk trying to find out information. And our news director at the time looks at me and screams, "Everybody should be on the phone." I pretended to dial a number and picked up the phone and pretended to call someone. But I did that. You learn quick and they knew I wanted to be a reporter. And I want to say like maybe 6 months into the job, the weekend part-time reporter spot opened up and they were like, "Do you want it?" Because I had kind of put together some stories to show my news director. And they were like, "Okay, but you still have to do the assignment desk. So you need to set up all your stories and do them on the weekend as well, and do all of that." And so I did that and just worked my way up to full-time reporter, weekend anchor, and then main anchor in Springfield. So I was there for about 6 or 7 years and then was like ready for the next move and came here and met Mikey over there.
2: You've been here for a long time, haven't you, at this point?
5: It's 14. No, 13 years.
0: It's 13 years.
5: 13 years because we're celebrating our 14th wedding anniversary. So it's always 1 year less than our wedding anniversary.
2: 13 years already on Channel 12.
5: Yeah.
2: It's crazy because, when you're doing the weekend reporting thing, what's your schedule like? You're doing 5 days a week? You're doing more?
5: That was part time. So I was working Saturday, Sunday, and I don't know what days I was working during the week. And then I would waitress on the side and I was living with my parents because they were only about a half hour away in Windsor, Connecticut. But then once I got full time, I was Monday through Friday, but I worked weekends for, I think, 3 years there, before I got off weekends. So I always tell people who work weekends, like, I see you, I know it's hard. Like
2: sucks. Yeah.
5: Usually it works out for you and you'll work your way up, but you got to put in the time.
2: Did you ever get to the point in your career where you had to kind of go, all right, I don't know if I should keep doing this because I don't know if it's going to go there. I don't know if it's got any future in it. Maybe I need to go and, go work for my father or whatever your options are. Do something else.
0: I had figured that out. Well, I had goals to get to the first year. Then after the first year, get to the fifth year. And then get to the 10th year. And then it started, you know, getting bigger. Yeah. And now it's just like, okay, here we go. But I was supposed to go to law school. I went to LaSalle. I was supposed to go to PC. I wanted to be a trial lawyer originally. But I loved radio, and that's why I decided to go to Rhode Island College for 1 year. I made a deal with my father. Hmm. And then after the 1 year, I made a promise that I was going to go to PC. Well, that was a promise I broke to my father.
6: Really?
0: I stayed at Rick. I actually loved communications, and I didn't go to law school route, but that was what I was supposed to do.
2: How about you?
5: I think it helped that I was moving up so much. You know, I'd be in a spot, you know, on the assignment desk, and then I'd be a part-time reporter, and then I'd be a full-time reporter. So when you keep moving up like that, yeah. And a lot of new reporters, when you get out of college, you have to keep jumping from station to station to station. I was able to stay at the station. I had my parents right there. I didn't have to worry about affording an apartment or anything because I lived with them for the first 2 years I was there. And so I think that was huge. But also my mother, rest her soul, would never let me give up. And she pushed me and she said, you can do this. And I remember the first time I was actually on TV, I had so many people cheering me on, like from my parents to everybody in Western Mass who knew us and could watch me and knew me as a baby. I mean, when you have people like that cheering you on, and Mike, you probably felt the same way. There's nothing like that, you know.
2: Is that, you know, it's so interesting because there's a different element, you know, from what we do, obviously, and give my opinion on the air. And of course, it's audio, it's not visual. Lack of anonymity for you guys, is that something that takes you a while to get used to? Or you just, you know, after a while, you kind of go, I get it. I can't go to the grocery store. You get used to being watched. I'm sure there's people like,
0: I can tell you what my daughter Brianna says. We build in time for dad.
5: Because he can't not. Mike cannot talk to, he talks to everybody, and it's not a quick hi, how you doing? Like,
0: no,
5: we walked in the parade in the Gatsby Days parade, and Mike doesn't just wave and keep walking. Mike goes up to every single person and then wants to know about their newest granddaughter. And, like, you know,
2: here's
5: really
2: the question
5: does.
2: Do you remember these people?
0: So I remember, I'm great at remembering faces. As the years are going on, I'm not great at remembering names. But
2: people say, we met one other time. I'm like,
5: it's maybe. The biggest disadvantage because they know your name, but you don't know theirs. Yeah. And you're trying to figure out if you've met them before. I always just say, oh, remind me of your name again. It's so nice to see you. But, you know, because you never want, and eventually it does come back to you, but you're always at a disadvantage.
0: They're happy you acknowledge them, too.
5: Yeah.
0: And it's a good feeling.
2: So there's having no privacy in public. Barely any is not a problem for you.
5: I don't think it feels that way here.
0: I'll talk to anybody. I love going to the market. And by the way, you know, Shannon mentioned it. You can get good stories out of that too.
5: Yeah.
0: So everybody has a story.
2: You guys are farming people. What was my son say? Aura farming. You guys are out there aura farming. I don't even know if I'm using that right.
0: Not every story is a TV story. It could be a newspaper story. It could be a radio story. That kind of thing. But I just love meeting people. Mm-hmm. Although I keep saying that after church, I don't want to be the last one out of the building, and we're the last one, and my wife blames me. It's like I've been standing at the door waiting to go. But, you know, again, it goes back to if you ignore somebody and you didn't talk to somebody, mm-hmm. they're going to go and tell somebody, you know.
2: Yeah. So. I would just imagine that it's a nice part of being on the radio. You get enough attention, just enough. And then you can go off into the universe and disappear and blend in, and nobody knows who you are. And it's kind of a nice thing. So it's always a good thing. All right, we're going to take a break. We'll come back. Shannon Hagee's here, Channel 12. Mike Montecalvo, Channel 12. What are the newscasts? You guys have so many newscasts, I can't keep track.
5: Yeah.
2: And sometimes Mike's there, sometimes Shannon there, sometimes Kim Clooney and our old pal Kim Clooney's there. Give everybody where they can, so they can tell you which newscast to watch if they want.

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1: When we talk about how much exercise someone should get, current guidelines call for about 150 minutes of moderate intensity exercise or 75 minutes of vigorous intensity exercise every week. New study out of the UK makes a strong case for vigorous exercise if and when you can do it. Now, researchers determined that even little bursts of vigorous exercise can significantly reduce someone's risk of 8 different diseases: dementia, type 2 diabetes, fatty liver disease, chronic respiratory disease, chronic kidney disease, immune-mediated inflammatory diseases, major cardiovascular events, and atrial fibrillation. We're not talking about complicated training programs here. Just work with what you can into your everyday life. If you are breathless and unable to speak in complete sentences, then you've hit the mark. I'm Dr. Sanjay Gupta, helping you live a better life.
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11: Mike Montecavo, Shannon Hagee, both from Channel 12 here and hanging out with us. How much editorial content do you get, editorial control do you get over your news? You get any?
12: I think we get a fair amount. We're not there when they decide on the stories in the morning meeting.
11: Yeah.
12: But I think the benefit to, we're talking about how many shows we do, is that we know what's aired. You know, we don't, so if something's in there, we can say like, oh, this aired last night. We need to either update it or we need to move this higher because this is new, that kind of thing.
11: You ever have battles like that? Like Mike, you know, sitting around going, we need to be airing this. And so, we're not.
13: Sometimes. Yeah. You know, you also, like in anything, you have to pick your spots.
12: Mm-hmm.
13: If you know it's a really big story and we should be doing it, you got to really go after that.
12: She's
13: if there's one, it's kind of borderline, you let that go. But, you know, we're not in the meetings, like she mentioned, but, you know, you can email, we'll email suggestions and whatnot. Let's face it, today it's heat, 4th of July, you know, summer of soccer.
12: I tried really hard not to check email or do anything work-related when I was in Scotland, and

0: first leg of the trip, I'm texting our assignment desk manager, Anita Buffoni, with a story. I just, you know, you can't, you, yeah, yeah, you can't help it. I saw it on social media of all places, sure, and yeah, I was like, we should do this. But yeah, I think everybody in the newsroom is expected to come to the table with a story every day.
1: An idea for a story, or like you go out there and do, I mean, what's
0: an idea for
1: you guys
0: a story.
1: Can't, right?
2: Yeah, you can bring up an idea and all of a sudden you bring up the idea and there's somebody in the room that will expand that idea, mm-hmm, and, you know, maybe take it at a different spot, which is great.
0: Or remember the story we did 3 years ago, yeah, and that this is actually a follow-up. We have a 3:15 meeting when we get in for the nightside shows. Mm-hmm. And that's where our editorial ideas all come out. And
1: what about like the, I will very often any newscast I'll watch and go, why is this news? Like, it drives me crazy. Like, so, do you ever step up and go, this is enough of this? Like, enough of the heat.
2: It also depends on
1: whatever, you know, enough of the soccer, whatever, you know, it's too much of one thing.
2: It depends on the day. There's sometimes that there's, I don't want to say there's no news. There's always news.
1: Yeah.
2: But some of the bigger stories are not happening that day. We're in a period right now where it's the slowest part of the year.
1: Yeah. Mm-hmm. Yeah.
2: People think December
1: holiday time,
2: but it's not, because Christmas and Thanksgiving, there are all kinds of great stories out there. But now 4th of July, this week and next week, that's where, you know,
1: people go on vacation. Everything slows down. The General Assembly's out of session. There's
2: unfortunately sad stories, you know, drowning and that kind of stuff. Yeah. But yeah, it slows down.
0: And it might seem like, you know, you're beating a dead horse with the heat or the weather or this, but we also can't assume that someone's watching every single show.
1: Yeah.
0: They're tuning in for, and you don't have the same attention. You don't have someone tuning in for a full 30 minutes anymore. So, you know, we have to hit the stories that everybody's talking about.
1: All right, we come back. We'll get more with our guests. You can text me, 438-9776, if you have a question for Mike and Shannon, and you want me to, if it's appropriate anyway.
0: Oh, boy.
1: I will answer it next.
3: ABC News, I'm Wayne Cabot. Canada says it's doing all it can to put out those fires.
4: We have over 100 aircraft in the air, combinations of helicopter, water bombers, and airplane water bombers as well.
3: Toronto Premier Doug Ford has nearly 900 fires, sent smoke all across the continent. New Jersey handing out masks at rest areas on the Turnpike and Parkway as the smoke persists. FIFA now monitoring for any impact on Sunday's World Cup final in New Jersey. The CDC says bag lettuce in grocery stores is not part of the bad batch of iceberg making people sick. They suspect lettuce sold to Taco Bell in 5 states, Michigan, Ohio, Indiana, Kentucky, and West Virginia. DHS Secretary Mark Wayne Mullen just threatened to withhold federal money from states that don't investigate their voters for possible election fraud. He also threatened criminal penalties against election officials. Tsunami warning for Mexico and Guatemala from a quake and aftershocks this morning. This is ABC.
5: From the Seascape Yard Guard Weather Center.
6: Hazy sun, but lower humidity today. The high of 85. Clear to partly cloudy tonight. The low 62 in the city and 57 in the suburbs. Saturday, some sun giving way to clouds. It'll be breezy, more humid with a couple of showers and a thunderstorm in the afternoon. The high 83. With WPRO's exclusive AccuWeather, I'm meteorologist Jason Catarina.
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7: The earlier crash has been cleared before tollgate on 95 South in Warwick, but it's still affecting 95 South and 295 South in that spot. 95 North, brake lights, Thurber's up to 195. Both sides of 195 are tough before the Washington Bridge. 95 South offered on delays from the bus terminal to 195. Tapping the brakes on 146 South just before downtown.
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15: I'm feeling lucky to have my college-age kids home with me for a few weeks this summer. And one of the things I know we're going to be talking about, AI. I've started to use it more often at the hospital to get fresh takes on patient problems that I'm trying to solve. And for my girls, well, I know that they are navigating college now with these new powerful tools. Something, frankly, that you and I couldn't have even imagined when we were in school. But while it may be tempting to outsource your studying and your work to these large language models, I beg you not to. And that's because AI chatbots tend to reproduce what researchers call weird viewpoints. That's an acronym: Western, educated, industrialized, rich, and democratic. Look, AI isn't going away, and admittedly, it can be a really powerful tool, but you don't want it doing your thinking for you. I'm Dr. Sanjay Gupta, helping you live a better life.
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1: All right. Channel 12 anchors Shannon Hagee and Mike Montecalvo in studio. I feel bad. I should have invited Tony, too. Tony going to be mad at me for not inviting
2: It's a big day for Tony. It's hot.
1: He's too busy.
2: He's going to be doing his maps
0: he's
2: and
0: working
2: whatnot.
0: Hard.
1: He's
0: yeah.
1: too busy
0: yeah.
1: watching ice cubes melt and certainly testing it and seeing. I don't know. I'm going to ask Tony someday about these apps, because these weather apps on my phone, they don't say it's going to be this hot. The weather apps are giving a different story. We're going to see who's right.
0: Oh, boy.
1: We're going to hold people accountable around here. But anyway, you guys, it's been fascinating talking to you guys, because we were talking before about the editorial content and what you guys, how you get decide, you know, what news makes it and where. One of the things that was really, it was so nice, this is such a weird thing to say. It wasn't nice to watch, but it was important, and I'm glad it was there. It was during the Brown shooting. Mm. How all the local stations, you guys and your competitors did the same thing, but you guys, I watch you guys. So the live breaking news, and I think I messaged you on this, Shannon, when I saw you guys were great at it. I mean, the way you worked with it, you know, Tim was in studio, Tim White, because he's got the connections in the law enforcement community and whatnot, and you guys were holding it down in the studio trying to, I mean, it's tough because you're waiting for news to come out, and then you kind of have to vamp and hold it there with the stuff you got. With the crumbs you're giving.
0: But it was, you know, that's literally what we do. And when those moments come in, that's like, I mean, anchoring, yes, involves the day-to-day reading prompter and what's written. But the real anchoring, at least in my mind, is those moments. And I remember back in Springfield, the first day that I really decided that I wanted to be an anchor versus a reporter was when we had a tornado hit. It was June 1st, 2011. And we went unscripted for, I think, 5 hours straight. And back then, you know, we were taking phone calls like on the desk, or like turning our laptops around and trying to get the camera to zoom in to a picture that we had gotten through social media. But that's what you do. And there is enough to talk about, because we know we're basically, at least this is how I approach it, Mike, is what's the viewer thinking and what does the viewer need to know right now? And in that moment, the shooter was on the loose. And that was the biggest thing that everybody needed to know, is what information do we have? And Tim's great and has so many sources. So he was getting a ton of information coming in, and it gave us new things to talk about whenever something new came in.
2: I think when you're watching that too, you're realizing, okay, it's live, it's not scripted. So when we were looking on our phones and reading something off our phones, and Tim had his laptop there and was reading off there, that's real live TV, because you know the information is coming in, so it's not scripted. And you had mentioned before, you know, you also got to put people in with play to their strengths. Like Kim was in
1: she
2: the
1: was
2: middle.
1: She's fantastic.
2: Of, so she went great. To
1: Kim Kalunian.
2: Yeah, she went
1: former
2: to school.
1: Colleague of ours here in WPRO. Yep. Yeah,
2: she went to school on East Side.
1: Yeah.
2: So she's down at the bottom of the road talking about what it was like, you know. And when you do something like that, you're bringing the viewer into the story. I know where that is. Maybe I went there. That kind of thing. Mm-hmm. So chemistry has a lot to do with it too. This is my big thing. When you're on the air, and we were on the air for what, 7-9 hours? I lost track.
0: Yeah,
1: that was just one day, right? It was multiple days. You guys
2: it was constant. Yeah. That was a Saturday night. So chemistry has to do with it, and you have to have the players in the field. We had Colonel O'Donnell, you know, down with the police chiefs. I mean, he's former superintendent of the state police, so
1: connected, you know, to say the least.
0: And he can offer some insight into what it's like, what's going on behind the scenes, which is helpful.
1: Sure.
2: Yeah. And as the days went on, he was getting more information, and now you're going to believe what he's going to say, because that was his world at one point. Mm-hmm. And he had the connections. Same thing with Tim. So you got to be ad lib. You got to be able to tell a story. It gets tiring when you're on the set. People ask all the time, how do you report bad news all the time? You're just in the moment. Mm-hmm. You're just reporting the facts. There have been nights where I got home, COVID especially, I would just park in the driveway.
1: Oh, yeah.
2: And it took me 20 minutes to go in the house.
1: Yep.
2: I just said, you know, the 10th day in a row, 250 people died.
0: Well, we said, because it's important to point out too, talking about behind the scenes, there were so many people, and you see us on the air during that Brown shooting, but this was a Saturday night. I mean, personally, I was at a Christmas party, and I got down to my son's level and said, mommy has to go, something bad happened, and I have to go, you know. But everybody did that. We had our assignment desk manager had her two kids with her until somebody could come take them. Everybody dropped what they were doing, because that's what we do, right? Mm-hmm. And I was really proud of our team, because you come in and everybody's just like, immediately, what can I do? How do we cover this? You know, what do we know? The hard part, I mean, that was hard enough, and it was really, really heavy, right, covering that. And then, what, 2 months later, we had the Pawtucket Rink shooting. And I said on the air, because I think in those moments when we're ad-libbing too, and you talk about the people we are behind being a news anchor, I said, you know, to the viewers when we were ad-libbing, I said, this is weighing on us, and I know it's weighing on you. And this is really, really hard to see happening again to our community. And I think it's important to include that in live reporting, because the people at home need to know that this impacts us, that we're not just
2: robotic.
0: Yeah. Right.
1: Well, I grew up in a household where we listened to talk radio all the time. Like, my grandmother, we'd go over there, she'd have Buddy Cianci on the radio in the background, right? We'd have Sherm Strickhauser was her favorite. So to me, when we're doing something like that, when we're on the air, I was the guy that was on the air during the December debacle. There was literally nobody everybody stuck in their cars. So, like, it was me. The lieutenant governor at the time was like, the only person that's telling anybody information right now is Matt out on the radio. Mm. And I wasn't even on the air full time. I was filling in because Dan York, who was on the air, couldn't get in here.
0: Wow.
1: Stuck in the traffic.
2: Right.
1: So it's like those moments where you have, where everybody's going through something, and then they are looking for information. And a lot of times it's just comfort, right? It's like, I just want to, nothing really is happening in the moment, but the fact that everybody's paying attention to it at that moment, we're all kind of together. I think local radio, local television, that's what you guys during that time for the Brown shooting were providing, that for me as somebody who's like, I'm trying to gather information, figure out what's going on here, but I'm watching you guys and we're like kind of all having a meeting about it. So it just not even so much the information that's being shared, but that everybody's paying attention to it and trying to figure it out in our own little ways, as much as that sounds silly, but just the togetherness of it, the community of it is important in those storms. You guys did we did blizzard coverage. You're talking blizzard coverage, that kind of
0: thing.
1: Actually,
0: yeah, that came because it was the Brown shooting, then the blizzard, then the Pawtucket shooting, I think, this year. It was just, we were we were weekend after weekend after weekend. But you know in that moment that's what we do. And we know people are watching. You mentioned COVID. I don't think I've ever felt more like my job is super important than in those very first few weeks when they would have, you know, the Governor Raimondo.
1: What do we get to do today?
0: Yeah, like what's the newest update? And
2: people were glued to those 2 o'clock news conferences that she was doing too. And we were actually, we were in the Roadshow studio because they were putting a new studio in. And I'm thinking, and then that we're practicing in the garage. Do you remember that?
0: Oh my gosh,
2: we had to practice in the garage.
0: In case like
2: somebody got sick.
0: Right.
2: And I'm sitting in the garage doing a fake newscast and I'm thinking, who would watch this? And then my boss goes, think about it. A lot of people would if they see you in the garage. This is where we were.
1: So many people
0: thank
1: did that.
0: God. Yeah. I always say, thank God we were at work because that was sanity for me. It was being able to come in and see you and see Tony and like do our jobs. A lot of people were working from home and I don't know. I was grateful to be able to go into work.
2: And I got
0: to
2: give a shout out. Pat Holy was the general manager and Karen Resendi is the news director. They did a good job.
0: They did.
2: In managing that because even, you know, I had an elderly father at the time. Tony had an elderly mother at home. You're worried about, okay, if I get something and I bring it home and I'm responsible for them getting sick because I'm the only one out there. I'm going food shopping, which you should never send me out food shopping. Seriously. $700 later.
19: I need all the pasta, all the tomatoes, all the things.
2: I didn't ask for this. I go, I thought you wanted raisins. She goes, I didn't write raisins down.
0: Oh, I don't let my husband go food shopping either. So
19: it was wild during that time going, because I was the one who was going out. It was like, you know, we used to do like the Hunger Games symbol, you know, the thing with the thing. May the odds be ever in your favor. Like you're going to the
0: volunteer's tribute.
19: Yeah, you're going to Quarter Quell. You're going to, it's like, I don't know if I'm coming back. But it was wild. And it was, but those moments are, I think local press is important. It's, you can't get the same vibe from people who are in Washington, you know, or New York. They're going to be in your backyard. You know, you guys live in the community. You know where everything is. And it's that, it just, I think there's a part of it. Obviously, the information is very important. It's always key to have that and get it right. But also, the issue for me is the community of it. And that's why I think, you know, so I'm so thankful for my listeners. We have like this weird, intimate friendship.
0: Yeah, for sure.
19: That you get, you know, and you guys have a level of that too, where it's just a matter of, you know, let's see what's going on. Matt, I don't know what's going on. Or Shannon and Michael, tell me what's going on. Let's figure it out. And it, sometimes even if you don't know what's going on, we're going to figure it out together because we're all on the same team. So
2: they got to trust you and they got to feel comfortable with you. You know, some days everybody has the same story. So why are they watching us over somebody
0: else?
2: I
0: always say that when someone comes up and says, I watch you every night. I was like, well, I appreciate that because I know you have options. So the fact that you choose us means a lot.
2: Yep. They trust you. They like the way you tell the story, you know.
19: I had a professor at Rhode Island College used to say a remote control at rest will, a dial at rest will stay at rest unless acted upon by an outside force. So never give them an opportunity or a reason to turn it off and they'll just sit there forever. You know, they'll just turn it on. What is the worst part of your jobs?
0: The hours, I would say. And the tough content sometimes. I don't think it really got to me until like having kids. But yeah, sometimes it's tough. I mean, we go to bed, we get home at 12:15 at night. And I'm up with them to put them on the bus at 7:45 in the morning. And it's only going to get earlier as they get older because the bus comes earlier. I'm not there for dinner. I'm not there for bath time. I'm not there for bedtime. But I love what I do. And I do like having my morning. I like that I can make a doctor's appointment for 12 o'clock in the afternoon when no one's there. So there's benefits.
1: Yeah.
0: I kind of like working with Mike. He's fine.
19: So, it's all right.
0: No, I
2: will say this because she is sitting across from me, but I think we have great chemistry.
0: Agreed.
2: People ask all the time, do you really get along? Like Tony and I have been together forever. I mean, I don't know what he's going to do. Like we're not together anymore. Seriously.
0: He's gonna call That's you. Never going to happen because I won't let you leave.
2: But you know, I don't know. It's sometimes you just hit it off right away. And I think that's what happened to us. And you know, I consider her like part of my family, so it's like it makes it easy.
19: And you can't plan that.
2: No, and you can't
19: luck of the draw.
2: You cannot fake it. No, you can try, but the
19: people will know.
2: Well,
0: and we both had previous, like my previous co-anchor in Springfield and I were super duper close, and I was wondering, like, am I ever going to find that again? So it was so nice to come in here and have the same, you know, relationship with Mike in a different way because I'm older now and whatever. But it is, we are family, me, Mike, and Tony, and we've been through a lot in the 13 years I've been there, you know, celebrations and sadness and loss and all of it. And not to mention like COVID and crazy breaking news and all of it.
2: Sleep is overrated. I figured that out.
0: Oh yeah. He doesn't sleep at all.
19: Cause you also do, you're a professor, right? You work at a university.
0: He does not stop, Matt.
2: I teach two classes at Bryan. I'm the radio station's consultant there.
19: What are you running from, Mike? Let's talk about it. Let's get on the couch.
0: Running from?
19: Well, running for might be something later on. No, but there's, you know, to me, I think about there's a downside to everything, right? That's why I ask you about what's the worst part of the job. And it's like,
1: Because, look, you got to be happy about it. Otherwise, you know, it'll go away. So the issue I always wonder about is, like, what is what about the industry itself? I mean, the TV industry. Is it something that is, it's obviously changing.
2: Everything. You're seeing it here in radio, it's changing.
1: Every day.
2: TV is changing. You know, I think we're
1: It's kind of merging, isn't it? Like, we have more visual parts of it now, and you guys are doing more personality-driven stuff than before, wouldn't you say? Your podcasts like that, you're allowed to be able to be more open.
0: I think the podcasts allow us to, in this kind of, feels like this, like what we're doing now. The good thing about it is that the podcast allows us to have long conversations, where normally if I bring someone on for, I do 12 Health on 12 Plus, if I bring someone on for a topic like ALS or Alzheimer's disease, and we're in the newscast, I have like maybe a minute to interview them, versus my 28 minutes that I have for my
1: And even
0: podcast.
1: That will feel short after a while, right?
0: Yes,
1: that's not enough.
0: I think that I'm not going to have enough to talk about to fill the show. And every single time I'm wrong, and I wish we had more time, and the guests go, oh my gosh, that went by so fast. And to me, that's a compliment, because that means it felt like a really just easy conversational discussion, which I think can be really beneficial to the viewer to just hear us talk about something that's of importance to a lot of people.
2: Well, you are part of our street stories. What,
0: yes, you were.
2: 3 years ago.
1: Yeah.
2: So that story was probably, you know, 2 minutes and 30 seconds. We spent three hours together. Felt long.
0: And you were just on the podcast, right?
2: That's a different thing. And we had you on for a half hour. So we rehashed that, but then we can really tell the whole story. The thing is, when you're doing a condensed story, whether it's 2 minutes, 2.5 minutes, you got to really make it visual. You want somebody, I call it water cooler type of story. Mm-hmm. You want somebody to go and say, hey, I saw that story. Mm-hmm. And I was there, I was somewhere yesterday, and somebody brought up the street story we did with the 103-year-old veteran that had a party at a restaurant in Cranston. He landed in Iwo Jima. That was part of the story.
0: Yeah.
2: Person was talking about this guy for 5 minutes with me, you know, that story made and his father was a veteran, so it made an impact on somebody. That's kind
0: we look
2: of
0: forward
2: keeps
0: to those street stories
2: too.
0: Every Friday. I know the viewers look forward to them, but we look forward to them at work too. Where I was like, "Ooh, what did Johnny and Mike cook up this week?" You know, because you need those. You need that uplifting story at the end of the week.
1: Explain something to me. The time limits I get on the television part.
2: Yep,
1: because you got to hit new shows are coming on. You got to schedule. You got commercials. You got to play. You got to whatever. But the podcast thing. I think people have taught what the podcast world has taught is that people will listen to a 3 hour podcast, right? So how come you guys just don't go just take
0: Matt?
1: We already are
0: doing six shows a day, sir.
2: That and it's like a factory. You left and somebody went after us.
1: Oh yeah, so they're making the most out of that room.
0: Well, and the more time you have to talk, like you have to be careful. We can't just say whatever we want. We can't just and if you have too much time. You don't want to like get yourself. You don't want to dig yourself into a hole. You know,
1: that's what I'm saying.
0: I
1: always want to stay another hour, see where it goes.
0: I'm sure you'd get a kick out of that.
1: We were drinking last night. Mike made wine out of his tomatoes.
2: Yes, he does.
1: Yes,
0: limoncello.
1: Yes. Let's talk about the tomatoes for a second. Are you a gardener, Shannon, at all?
0: I am not.
2: She benefits from my garden.
0: My husband plants my herbs, and I cook with them. I love cooking, though, and I benefit from Mike's garden. So I'll listen to as long as he wants to talk.
2: I was in there.
0: Mike
2: was in there this morning.
1: How many tomato plants?
2: All plants, all in tomato, cucumbers, peppers, potatoes,
0: eggplant.
1: You do potatoes too?
2: Yeah.
0: That's new this year, isn't it?
1: It's a prepper.
2: No, I've done it in a few years.
0: Oh.
2: All in, I think I counted like 144.
1: 144 plants.
2: My back is still, it's just starting to feel a little bit better.
1: You got to open a farm stand so you can pay for this thing? Like, what's the investment
2: That's my job after I retire. I'm going to, you know how they do, little kids do the lemonade stands on the street?
1: Yeah,
2: I'm going to do my
1: stand?
2: Yeah.
1: Holy crap.
2: You know what? It's a way to relax. You know, I love going in there. You know, nobody bothers me.
1: Do you have
2: me.
1: Any grass? Or is it just all garden when you walk in the back?
0: It's pool and garden.
2: My grandfather said, if you are walking through your garden and you see dirt, you did not do a good job. He'd said in Italian, you did not do a good enough job. So put a plant in everything. So I'm like, it's going to be a big year. So I'm trying to weave my way through the garden right now.
0: You said the heat's good for it, right?
2: Heat's good for it. The rain, lack of rain might be, it's going to be an issue, but
1: you water yourself 100-something plants. Mike Montecalvo waters his garden and the Scituate Reservoir drops.
2: But I have a well.
1: Oh, you have a well. All right.
2: Well,
1: watch
2: out
1: for that.
2: Because I know you have a garden. You program them. So anybody listening that has a garden, you don't do it every day. Do it every third day. So then the plants are used to getting water every third day. So you're not out there.
1: You make them work for it a little bit.
2: Yeah, and then you really, you know, douse it when you're out there.
1: And you get to reap the bounty over here.
0: Yeah, all I'm doing is making sure my hanging flowers in the front porch don't die. That's my goal.
1: Make the house look nice and keep the
0: kids alive. Keep the flowers alive, keep the kids alive. But I love to cook, so I do. Like, if he gives me some veggies, I try to make something and I'll bring it in if he can eat it. There's a lot of things Mike can't eat, but we try to bring it in.
1: All right, guys, thank you for doing this.
0: Oh, wait, and before we go, tomorrow's Mike's birthday. So.
1: Is it really? Happy birthday.
0: Happy birthday, Mike.
1: Happy birthday, Mike Montecarlo.
2: Thank you. 39 again. It's amazing.
1: 39 again. How many years has that been now? 20 years?
2: 64 tomorrow.
1: 64. Really?
2: Yep. Somebody said to me today, he goes, why do you tell people your age? I said, to show the younger kids that I can still run around.
0: Heck yeah, that's you
2: why.
0: Can. Yeah.
1: It's the tomatoes.
2: It's the tomatoes.
1: Keeps you young.
2: And the tomatoes.
1: And the charity work. It keeps you young.
0: Yeah.
1: Guys, thank you so much.
2: Thanks,
1: appreciate it.
0: Good
1: thanks
0: luck for to you.
1: Rick,
0: us.
1: Tonight, what time was the first show
0: o'clock.
1: With the two of you? 5 o'clock. Okay. Channel 12, Shannon Hagee, Mike Montecalvo. Thank you, guys. Appreciate it.
0: Thanks
1: all right, we'll come back. Get ready for the next hour. Stay right there.
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15: As someone who's been married nearly 25 years, I'll tell you, there's a lot of great things about having a spouse. And according to a new study out of the University of Miami Health System, marriage might even be linked to a lower risk of cancer. Why? Well, the researchers said people who are married are less likely to engage in risky behavior. They're more likely to get a nudge to go to regular preventive medicine appointments and screenings. And they have a partner to share the load of family obligations, household chores, and finances. No one is saying you should get married in the pursuit of better health. But if you are single, how can you build a strong support system to maybe get some of these same benefits? Do your own research, find out what's important, and then hold members of your squad accountable and let them hold you accountable as well. That can provide a lot of support. I'm Dr. Sanjay Gupta, helping you live a better life.
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1: All right, welcome back into the Matt Allen Show. It's Bill Bartholomew. Coming up after the 2 o'clock news, flock cameras. You know, I started thinking about this a couple of weeks ago and began looking into the deployment. You know those cameras that are everywhere? Yeah, they're literally everywhere. And throughout this state, they've been deployed without anybody asking you. We're going to talk about that and a bunch more as the Matt Allen Show continues here on News Talk 99.7 WPRO.

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1: From ABC News, I'm Wayne Cabot. Don't blame Canada. Toronto's premier on the defensive as nearly 900 wildfires burn across that country. Doug Ford, reacting to Republicans in Washington calling for sanctions against Canada.
2: They don't understand that Ontario is twice the size of Texas. And unfortunately, these fires that have happened in the U.S. every single year were there to support our great U.S. neighbors. And it's unfortunate they want to politicize this when people's lives are on the line.
1: The Milwaukee Brewers say tonight's home game against the Marlins is still on, even as the air quality index approaches 400. Hazardous. Fans have the option of exchanging their tickets. And FIFA is monitoring the air over New Jersey for Sunday's World Cup final. The CDC says bag lettuce is okay because it's not part of the iceberg making people sick. They suspect the bad batch was sold to Taco Bell in five states: Michigan, Ohio, Indiana, Kentucky, West Virginia. Michigan still has it the worst, another 700 cases just since yesterday. DHS Secretary Mark Wayne Mullen just threatened to withhold federal money from states that don't investigate their voters for possible election fraud, threatening also criminal penalties against election officials.
3: Mullen threatened to withhold federal funding if states refuse to implement the Trump administration's changes.
4: We're saying that the machines had to be secured and that your voter registration list needs to be scrubbed.
3: Despite Trump's claims about widespread issues with voting systems, newly declassified documents released by the White House on Thursday cast doubt on the Trump administration's claims that the systems used to tabulate ballots and transmit election results are vulnerable to widespread manipulation. Peter Haralambos, ABC News.
1: Concerns about chip stocks as the NASDAQ down more than 1% and the S&P is on track for a losing week. Netflix is down more than 7% on fears it's growing too slowly. 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
5: I'm Bill Haberman in the Rye-Hi Home Improvement Specialist News Center. Democrat Helena Bonanno Folk says she'd support a registry of guns, not confiscating guns already legally purchased here in Rhode Island. East Greenwich police are investigating a deadly motorcycle crash there. It took the life of an 80-year-old North Kingstown man on Frenchtown Road Thursday night. In sports, Rhode Island FC returns to action tomorrow night. They'll have Hartford at Tidewater Landing. The Boston Legacy will be in Pawtucket on Sunday night. Those games sandwiched around the World Cup final, which is Sunday afternoon at MetLife. I'm Bill Haberman, WPRO News. Got the latest on the highways coming up in the AccuWeather.
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14: A better life with Dr. Sanjay Gupta.
15: We talk a lot here about ultra-processed foods and the many ways in which they can negatively impact your health. They've been linked to weight gain, obesity, type 2 diabetes, cardiovascular disease, even cancer. And now a new study out of UCSF found that high ultra-processed food intake was associated with something called intramuscular fat, which is exactly what it sounds like. That's fat inside your muscles, which can cause them to become weaker. Now, in this particular study, the researchers noticed more wear and tear and pain in people's knees because of weakened thigh muscles. Cutting back on ultra-processed foods isn't easy. The CDC estimates at least half the calories in our diet come from ultra-processed foods. But if you're looking to eat cleaner, cutting out sugar-sweetened beverages, that may be the best number one thing you can do to try and get started. I'm Dr. Sanjay Gupta, helping you live a better life.
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16: From the Seascape Yard Guard Weather Center.
17: Hazy sun, but lower humidity today. The high of 85. Clear to partly cloudy tonight. The low 62 in the city and 57 in the suburbs. Saturday, some sun giving way to clouds. It'll be breezy, more humid with a couple of showers and a thunderstorm in the afternoon. The high 83. With WPRO's exclusive AccuWeather, I'm meteorologist Jason Caterina.
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18: A crash in Cranston on 95 North at Route 10. The right lane's blocked. It's backed up almost to Route 37 there. Ahead of this, 95 North slow before 195. 95 South delayed from before 146 to the 195 merge in Providence. Both sides of 195 are packed to and from the Washington Bridge. The 610 inbound and 146 South are both slow before downtown. Also slow on 95 South before Tollgate Road. I'm Dave Gardner with your Right Now traffic.
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28: I'll tell you what, Nick Flanagan, do you put those together, those opens there? Is that Matt Allen's own work?
29: That's actually Andrew.
28: Andrew me. Yeah. What a utility player.
29: Yeah.
28: Well, welcome into the Matt Allen Show. It is Friday, so that means it's the open forum, right? 2 o'clock hour, open forum. It's Bill Bartholomew in for Matt here as we, we welcome your calls at 438-9776, 438-WPRO. Anything you want to talk about. And you know, the great thing about Matt Allen and the Matt Allen Show, we were talking about this yesterday, actually, on the Dan York Show. You're not going to find anywhere in the southern New England market more comprehensive and up-to-the-moment coverage of UAP, alien, and other phenomenon. I mean, prove to me that anywhere out there, you're going to get the kind of cover, the kind of dedication to the topic that you get from Matt Allen. So if you want to react to that. Heard some interesting, what was that interview yesterday? Dr. Avi Loeb? It's a good interview. I mean, this is big time stuff. What do you think about it, Nick? Do you think that there's actually a good chance in any way, shape, or form that in our lifetime we're going to find out that there's like humanoid or other life forms out there interacting with us right now?
29: Do I think we'll ever officially find out?
28: Yeah.
29: I don't know. I'm very 50-50 on that.
28: Yeah.
29: Okay. I think it's out there. Yes.
28: Okay. I think it's out there. Okay. Interesting. So you're in. What would you say like is Matt Allen's disposition on this? Is he like just interested, or does he actually believe? I know he's not here to ask him. I wish he were, but
29: I get the feeling it's a healthy mix of both.
28: Okay. All right. I like that. Yeah. There's definitely. I think there's definitely something going on. There's been for a while. Who knows what it is? Anything's possible, I suppose. There was an interesting conversation with Joe Rogan and J.D. Vance on this very topic as part of a podcast. And J.D. Vance insists that we're talking about demons and angels. And that's what we're going to be confronting here. So look out, folks. That may be the case. You never know. But if you want to weigh in on anything alien related, this is your spot. This is your opportunity at 438-9776, 438-WPRO. A couple of things we've been talking about as I've been hosting the Dan York Show this week here on WPRO, weekdays 3 until 6. Obviously, the governor's race. We'll get to some of the updates later. Helena Bonanno, folks, on the radio this morning. Governor McKee on the radio earlier this week. Press releases back and forth. Does it mean anything? The governor continuing to go after folks. And CVS by name, a press release that I got from the media received from the McKee campaign, calling out CVS by name right in the subject line. So that sidebar continues, which it actually may not be a sidebar. That may be what is going to define this governor's race, it seems. Helena Foulkes' connections to CVS and opioids and the governor in Washington Bridge. But we'll find out. That's what we've been talking about a lot on the Dan York Show. Of course, also what's happening with the president. We'll get to last night's speech all ahead on the broadcast afternoon here, all the way until 6 o'clock at the Kevin Mac Sports Hour. But open forum now if you want to weigh in on anything that has been discussed on the Matt Allen Show this week or anything that's on your mind. But what's on my mind right now is something I've been thinking about a little bit more in recent times on a higher level. I'm going to set the background for where this first started to pop up on my radar in two different places. A couple of years ago, I remember Mark Jeanesse. You guys know Mark Jeanesse. He's on the Matt Allen Show with some frequency, and certainly on the Dan York Show, professor at the Naval War College, usually speaks on his own behalf when he comes on, but an international affairs guy, lives in Warwick. I also had him as a professor at URI, but I was, somehow, some way came up. Mark Jeanesse, this guy works in the Naval War College, conservative. I don't know if you certainly wouldn't paint himself as a Trumper, but like a traditional conservative. And I remember maybe 2022, 2023, hearing him start to talk about the deployment of cameras in Warwick. And, I didn't really know what it meant, because you think cameras, you're like, okay, it could be anything. We already have, there's basically cameras already all over the place, right? How about the Savannah Guthrie deal, which, I don't know anything in terms of updates on that or haven't really paid attention to it. The Savannah Guthrie's mom's story, where they found that creepy footage or still shot or whatever it was on the doorbell camera that wasn't activated. So, in other words, the camera on the door, the door cam, it recorded somebody that they believed was the suspect there. Even though there was no subscription, they were still able to get into the back end, if you will, and find that image. So there's cameras everywhere now. So when this first started to come up, Mark Jeanesse talking about cameras going in Warwick, I didn't really know what it meant. Thinking everybody's got a camera. We got phones, police officers wearing body cameras. It's not like it's this brand new phenomenon. Fast forward to the Brown University shooting, which we all went through together, right? Terrible tragedy. And the ensuing days were, I'll tell you what, the ensuing hours. I live in Providence, and the ensuing hours were terrifying for people because nobody knew what was happening. Is there a mad man on the run, on the loose, I should say? Is this a coordinated attack? Who knows what's happening? So there was a panic in the city. There's a panic in the people I was with, who are not the type of people who typically panic, just because you're like, well, what do you do? And with that tension, as it continued to kind of build up as days went on, the focus was what? Safety. And understandably so. You have this horrible event, and never mind the lack of closure, lack of understanding of what of who did it, where they're from, where they went, why. You have no idea. You're totally disoriented. You're like a pilot in space that has lost orientation on that issue, if you're being honest about it. You think the city's safe or not? Who knows? And then all of a sudden, it was a Thursday night, and I started to get a couple of texts. Hey, there's going to be a press conference at Providence City Hall. Get over to the City Hall. Anyway, 9 o'clock at night, you know the story. They walked out. We got the guy. He's dead in a storage locker in New Hampshire. Wow, that's unbelievable. People feel safe. They feel relieved. That tension was real, not only citywide, not only where there was a level of possible, hey, this guy's still on the run. Who knows if he's coming back from war? But just like a, how could this happen? We're kind of braced for tragedy now. And when they found the guy, it was kind of like, okay, well, that's solved and that's good. Great police work, which, by the way, it was. I mean, Chief Perez and the FBI, everybody involved, that was a super professional operation in terms of the enforcement. Now, we'll find out Hugh Clements, former Providence public safety commissioner, and former Providence chief of police, came in to take over the Brown Police Department shortly after that incident. So will we find out all the way across the board, every aspect of law enforcement was doing exactly what they needed to do in that and around that incident. That's to be determined in terms of the Brown Department. But everyone was relieved that they found the guy, and it was just celebrated as great police work. But how did they find the guy? I mean, sure, they got the tip from somebody that I think it was an unhoused person that said, oh, here's a description, or I saw this unusual looking person, or whatever it was. I don't know exactly what was said to point to the person that ultimately was the suspect. But they were able to get a description that was sufficient enough that they could identify what kind of car the guy got into in Providence. And then from there, the next thing you know, Thursday night, 9 o'clock, 10 o'clock at night, Providence Police Headquarters, auditorium, the old media there, local, state, and all of a sudden, yeah, we got him. He's in a storage locker in New Hampshire. Well, make it make sense. How does that happen? How can you follow that lead so precisely? There must have been some way that you could get another human being to step forward and say, here's how I'm going to connect this dot. But there wasn't. There was no other person that stepped forward and gave a name or information or said, oh, yeah, other than the original guy who pointed them to the color of the car that maybe the suspect got into. So how did they get them? They got them because of the license plate cameras, the flock cameras. And even though this guy, the Brown shooter, was able to, I think, trade out license plates, they were able to trace his vehicle from Providence, Rhode Island, to a storage locker in New Hampshire using the cameras. Now, from the standpoint of public safety, which is the intention of these cameras, right? That's a huge win. I mean, what else can you say? That's a big win. You literally were able to, on a public safety in an immediate level, handle it, cool off the temperature, and just do what would be good police work. And at the end of the day, protect the public. So mission accomplished, right? So now it comes onto my radar at another level. I'm thinking Mark Jeunesse talking about this. I'm thinking, I don't even know what these things look like. What are flock cameras? Where do they come from? Who approves them? Who's making money off of them? And what's the record? Because we have this one gleaning example here in this community where it's like, yeah, that's big time. That's successful. And the cameras were successful in executing good police work. But what about the rest of the time? And where are they? And what do they do? So I started looking into the cameras a lot more. And I started looking into and learning about what some of the goals of this company, Flock, are. Not a publicly traded company, a startup. I started to look into how many municipalities in Rhode Island have Flock cameras. I looked into how the Rhode Island State Police has been able to install them. And I've looked into the process by which these approvals at the municipal level took place. And we can talk about the safety versus privacy issue all day, and it's an absolutely valid discussion, and we should have it, because that's, I think, fundamentally, in many ways, public safety comes down to that fine line of privacy versus lack of privacy. But at the same time, when you really think about what Flock or cameras like that are doing and the surveillance state that is being created without your consent and the fact that it's happening here in Rhode Island without your consent in all but a handful of the municipalities that have installed them. And the fact that the plan or the goal for this type of surveillance, while, again, great police work happened from it in the case of the Brown shooter. But what else is it collecting informationally? Where is it being stored? Is it being sold? And at what point does the erosion of your privacy surpass any benefit to public safety? So I've been doing the research on this, and I was surprised to see how many municipalities in Rhode Island have flock cameras And one of the things that was most interesting to me, and we're going to talk about this today here on the Matt Allen Show with me, Bill Bartholomew. Let me get to your calls at 438-9776 in just a second here. One of the things that was most fascinating to me about the flock cameras in Rhode Island was the approval process. And in the places where the general public was given the opportunity to vote up or down on flock cameras, the reaction was overwhelmingly down. And yet 22 municipalities in Rhode Island have approved the state's camera requests. And of those, 19 of them have done so without holding a public hearing. Once again, you've got 22 municipalities either got them already, they're already functional. Think about it. Remember Pawtucket, they came online with it. Providence had an experimental run. Now East Providence, they've got it. 22 Rhode Island municipalities with the flock cameras. Only 9, and of those, 19 did not hold anything that the ACLU would describe as significant transparency in terms of approval processes. That sit well with you? We'll get into more of what these cameras also represent in terms of moving forward. This is just the beginning, folks. The goal is to get these aerial. Just like you're seeing in some of the war zones around the world right now where there's persistent drones. The goal is persistent drone surveillance here. 438-9776. John's in Massachusetts. Hi, John. You're on the Matt Allen Show with Bill Bartholomew.
0: Hey, Bill. I would probably push back a little bit on a couple of things there. Number one is that in terms of the cameras that were on the Brown University campus, you had student activists petition the president of Brown. And when I say student activists, you said student activists usually looking to put on demonstrations and protests for Palestine, pro-Palestine students, that asked those cameras to be taken down. The Brown University president acquiesced and did that. So that was one. So now you're depending upon a homeless man to give you that information. And the second thing with Eddie Perez, I would put it to you and others would put it to you, Eddie Perez did not do a good job. The students that were in that classroom, the students were in that building at the time, it was not Brown University's necessarily police force that had to ID those students and interview them and debrief them to find out what happened, what were the motivations, what was said. That was a job of Eddie Perez's police department. He didn't do it. They let those students go. They didn't ID them. They didn't take testimonies from all the students that were there. So you're left with an incomplete picture. And I just think it's disingenuous for anyone to say the police did an exemplary job, especially when Eddie Perez is concerned.
28: Well, all right. So I hear you. I get you. So the latter point we'll get to in just a second. But the first point, so what you're saying there. So here's one thing about these cameras, these flock cameras, is that there's a capability for typical internal surveillance cameras can be connected to the

0: outside of Rhode Island, jurisdictionally that shifts. So Brown University made the decision to do what they did because they didn't want to put students who were exercising their First Amendment right at risk of harassment by federal officials via their own camera system. Did it backfire on the Brown shooter? Yes, but that was their rationale.
1: And exactly what harassment would that entail for these students to be caught on camera in terms of ICE and other agencies?
0: Take a look. There are ample examples, to unfortunately use a rhyme, of student activists, particularly those who are not either U.S. citizens or they're either green card holders or here on student visas. There are examples on the books of those students who were pro-Palestine in demonstrations that were then detained and sent to ICE concentration camps or whatever it may be before being deported. There are actual examples of that in real time that happened here in this country. And that ought to shake every American. And so to protect people's First Amendment rights, that's what Brown University and many other institutions have decided to do.
1: Who said anything about protecting First Amendment rights when students on a foreign visa here sign an affidavit saying that they are not going to get involved in civil rights violations, in any kind of anti-American type demonstrations? And we're talking about a campus where Zionists, quote unquote, Zionists or Jewish students were absolutely intimidated by these people. Their civil rights were violated, but it's because they were being put into concentration camps now. I mean, you're really hitting hard with these.
0: Yeah, John, here's the thing.
1: Say to Jewish students?
0: What do I say to them? I say that they ought not be harassed at all, and no one ought to be harassed for exercising their First Amendment right. John, student visa holders don't have to sign any such affidavit either to not protest, you know. And the First Amendment applies to non-citizens. 226. We'll keep this conversation going. Bill Bartholomew, it's the Matt Allen Show on WPRO.
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10: I don't know about you, but my social media feeds are flooded with lotions and potions and gadgets, all promising to unlock different components of longevity. But if you log off, take a step back from all the hype, you'll find that the actual keys to a longer, healthier life are hiding in plain sight. There are four of them. Number one, nutrition. The Mediterranean diet really is the gold standard. Number two, exercise. You should be getting 150 minutes of moderate intensity exercise or 75 minutes of vigorous intensity exercise every week, plus strength training and stretching. Number three, sleep. Sleep is when your body and your brain repair themselves.

0: you should be getting 7 to 9 hours a night. And finally, number four often gets forgotten, socialization. It's not a bonus, it's a necessity for a healthy life, finding a sense of community, purpose, and belonging. I'm Dr. Sanjay Gupta, helping you live a better life.
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4: All right, coming up on our bottom of the hour headlines. Yeah, on the flock cameras, 19 Rhode Island municipalities approved these cameras without any public hearing, any transparency. Does that bother you? It bothers me. And you can weigh in on that or any topic this week. It's also the open forum here on the Matt Allen Show. Bill Bartholomew in for Matt and 438-977-6438-WPRO. Coming up on the Dan York Show, Secretary of State Greg Amore will join me to react to President Trump last night. That's coming up at 307. But your calls are next.
5: 8 News, I'm Wayne Cabot. As Canada fights nearly 900 fires burning, Toronto's Premier Doug Ford seeks to put out a diplomatic fire from some in the U.S. calling for sanctions against Canada.
6: Those same elected officials from the Republican Party, why don't they talk to their governor and see how they can support us?
5: The Brewers say tonight's game against the Marlins is on, even as the air quality index approaches 400 in Milwaukee, and FIFA is monitoring the air over New Jersey for Sunday's World Cup final. Michigan still has it the worst from the intestinal illness that has victims camping out in their bathrooms. Another 700 cases just since yesterday, just in Michigan. The CDC looking at contaminated lettuce sold to Taco Bells in Michigan, plus Ohio, Indiana, Kentucky, and West Virginia. DHS Secretary Mark Wayne Mullen says states that don't investigate their voters for possible election fraud could lose federal money. This is ABC News.
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8: Hazy sun, but lower humidity today. The high of 85. Clear to partly cloudy tonight. The low 62 in the city and 57 in the suburbs. Saturday, some sun giving way to clouds. It'll be breezy, more humid with a couple of showers and a thunderstorm in the afternoon. The high 83. With WPRO's exclusive AccuWeather, I'm meteorologist Jason Catarino.
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9: A right lane breakdown on 95 North at Route 10 in Cranston has it jammed all the way back to Route 37. Ahead of this, 95 North is delayed from Thurber's to 195. We are seeing slowdowns heading down from Pawtucket on 95 South and again delayed in Providence before 195. Both sides of 195, a lot of brake lights before the Washington Bridge. Also slow on the 610 inbound and 146 south before downtown. 95 south slow before tollgate.
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0: Not all screen time is created equal, and a new study out of Sweden is helping us understand this even better. So researchers followed more than 20,000 people over nearly two decades and determined that passive screen time, like sitting on the couch and watching television, raised someone's risk of dementia. But if they did something active, like reading, puzzles, or interacting with other people, this same group of people saw their risk of dementia drop. Just like you got to put the work in to keep your body in shape as you age, you basically have to do the same thing with your brain. A couple things I have found to help: working to learn something new every day, whatever it might be, challenging yourself in some way every day, and really importantly, staying socially active. Some days that means meeting friends in person. Other days, maybe an email, a text, or a phone call. Just stay engaged. I'm Dr. Sanjay Gupta, helping you live a better life.
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8: So, you got these fly cameras everywhere, and nobody, at least if you live in 19 of the 22 municipalities that have them here in Rhode Island, nobody really got a chance to say anything about it. Whether or not you want to be surveilled, frankly, on a 24/7 basis. Now, there's a huge upside to this from the standpoint of law enforcement and from the standpoint of making a reality out of, you know, look at the Brown shooting. Making a reality out of something that prior to the availability of flock cameras would have been almost impossible. You know, like figuring out how to solve a crime in real time when you've got nothing to go with. But the trade-off, of course, is that we are more and more and more likely to lose more and more privacy as time moves along, exponentially faster now with the deployment of these cameras. And it seems that the process and the motivation, anyway, it has nothing to do with your opinion out there. You, as a taxpayer, you as a citizen of this country, you as a person in this world. Good afternoon. It's Bill Bartholomew in for Matt here on the Matt Allen Show, 438-9776, 438-WPRO. Bill at ripodcast.com, hopping on a little bit early here today before filling in for the Dan York coming up at 307. I can't remember, Nick, the last time I filled in on the Matt Allen Show. It's a while. It's a long time. When I first started here at WPRL, I was filling in for Matt and Tara, and then I started working on the Dan York Show, so I don't think it's just timing-wise. This is literally the time that I'm like pacing around the hallway, getting the show ready, and all that kind of stuff. But it's great to be here. A huge Matt Allen fan, as I'm sure you are if you're listening right now. And if you want to be a part of the broadcast, 438-9776, 438-WPRO, kind of an open forum vibe, as it is the open forum here on the Matt Allen Show, if you want to bring to the table any of the conversations you've heard or participated in this week on the show. Coming up at 307 on the Dan York Show, I'll continue on as host. I'll have Secretary of State Greg Amore joining me live, reacting to President Trump's primetime speech last night. And now Mark Wayne Mullen says that, anybody who doesn't follow along with the federal government's prescription for election reform may be subject to penalties, including getting arrested. So we'll find out if Secretary of State Greg Amore is prepared to be arrested here in what is just one of the stupidest showdowns of all time, because constitutionally, it's as basic as it gets, folks. Constitutionally, the states administer elections, and the president of the United States does not have anything to do with it, nor does the Department of Justice, nor does the federal government on the whole. So it's just a wild thing. But we'll get Secretary of State's feedback coming up in just about a half hour here on WPRO. In the meantime, yeah, flock cameras. I mean, the upside is, and by the way, the caller before the bottom of the hour wants to disparage the police work in Providence or something, like, you know, that's your prerogative. I can tell you right now that the real time on the ground work there is nothing like what was painted by that caller. He obviously fancies himself informed on it. He's not. Because the initial respondents and the initial jurisdiction holders in that incident were the Brown University Police Department. Now, I understand that jurisdiction transfers, and I understand the responsibility of Providence to contain the situation, do their interviews. I don't know beyond the initial response of Brown, and subsequently the ultimately figuring out who the shooter was. In between, I don't know. But the idea is that, yeah, it's good police work. They got the guy. But the only reason they got the guy, you want to say it's the homeless person or the unhoused person, whatever, on the street. Sure, that was your clue that led you to the camera system. And look, the argument that you hear is, well, they're not people cameras. They're reading license plates. As if the vehicles themselves are, you know, alive and able to make decisions or whatever. Right now here in Rhode Island, according to the tracking that is limited but available and that the ACLU of Rhode Island has produced, there are between 200 and 240 or more flock cameras actively operating in the state. Now, you may remember back in 2021, coming out of the pandemic, totally disorienting moment when Sockett, Cranston, and Pawtucket actually got involved in it. They started to gain a foothold. And then Providence launched a trial in 2022 and then scaled it up with an additional 60 cameras. East Providence is as a network of 23 cameras. Now, on the state level, the Rhode Island State Police, they're actively installing right now flock cameras near critical infrastructure, including major thoroughfares and bridges, okay, including over the Mount Hope Bridge. Now, fundamentally, from a basic level of public safety, you'd say, well, that makes sense. We want to be able to protect our critical infrastructure, if not beyond that. But the problem is that these cameras have been installed in a fast track manner, including with the state police. They got a grant, like a near, I think it was over $500,000 grant to put these initial cameras in. So they're doing it. And so you're going to get another 20 or so of these cameras put in with and basically this kind of quiet approval method. In the 22 municipalities that approved the state of Rhode Island's request to put cameras in, you know, the state police using that grant to put the cameras in, 19 of them approved it without any community debate. So your community out there, 19 of them anyway, of the 39 in this state, approved the deployment of the surveillance cameras without any public debate. Here's what I found interesting, though. There were three places where there was public debate. Warren and Portsmouth, and they voted down the installation of the cameras. The third, in Bristol, there was a long council meeting. It ended in a tight 4-1 vote that they allowed just a single camera, but super strict stipulations. Any future tech upgrades got to go through a very, very explicit council approval. Now, in South Kingstown and Tiverton, there's continuous pressure from residents demanding reevaluations of the budgeted camera processes and line items. In other words, when people have a chance to react to this, when put before the people, they stand up and overwhelmingly say, we don't want this. And the deployment of these cameras, which is a huge profit model for Flock, I mean, this is not a benign type of operation. This is a tech surveillance type of, I mean, this fits right in with the data centers and all of it. And literally the goal here ultimately is to turn you, all of us, into subjects of surveillance using aerial technology. Under the guise, or maybe in some cases fact, but no doubt, probably the guise, the motivation of public safety. Now, there are police officers that have pushed back against this. There's actually a Pawtucket police officer that lost his job battling this, battling Flock, speaking out about it. He testified in the Rhode Island State House of Representatives. He's been all over the media. He spoke with the Valley Breeze. Former Pawtucket police officer spoke out against this. And there are going to be others that follow as well. Because what happens when you look at other than the anomaly that I just raised several times, that this Brown University shooting, that it's a successful deployment, right? If you look at the deployment of flock cameras and then crime statistics, you see that there is no appreciable downtick. In theory, you would say, well, if you're constantly being surveilled, you're far less likely to do something out of line. And that may be the case for you. There's actually a lot of sociology on this. There's a lot of different ways to evaluate, you know, kind of a criminology look at this. But the bottom line is that, in my opinion, anyway, and what are yours at 438-9778-438-9776. Jeez, go to the Matt Allen Show. Can't remember the number. 438-9776-438-WPRO. To me, I mean, you're looking at a scenario. This is basically an unregulated space. A billionaire comes in and says, we want to surveil you. We don't really make any assertions as to where this data goes. We're telling you we're not selling it, but we're not telling you whether we're not giving it to a third-party entity that could sell it. It can be shared across state lines, so any jurisdictional rules inside your state about data usage, whether it's for immigration protection, gun ownership, roster, whatever, that's available. You're going to pay money. It's taxpayer money. It's not like this is, you know, a gift from, philanthropy. The Rhode Island Foundation is not writing a check for this. This is taxpayer dollars or grants, which are, in essence, taxpayer dollars, because there's an opportunity cost. Every time you get a grant, if you use it for something, you're not using it for something else that you could have used. You could have reduced a tax expenditure on. It's profit model. And it's just the beginning of the deployment. And here in Rhode Island, 22 municipalities installed these. 19 did so without public hearings. When they did the public hearings, they were either voted down or they were backed into a corner in Bristol where they could only put one of them up with huge restrictions. What does that tell you about the sentiment when people are asked? They don't want them. Sal's in Little Compton. Hi, Sal.
9: How you doing?
8: Great.
9: You mentioned some of the towns. You didn't mention Little Compton shot it down.
8: Oh, they did?
9: And there was, yeah, and there was public debate. There was open meetings. And it was I would say, 100% trashed.
8: Yeah.
9: I mean, one of the big points, too, is that if you wanted to sue the company or do anything like that, you had to do it in Georgia. You couldn't even do it in our courts, okay? Which
8: yep.
9: was, I found, misguided. Anyway, the people gave a lot of reasons. One of the big reasons is that, as you just said, there were no guidelines on what the information could be used for.
8: Yeah.
9: No, and. The inference is, there are situations where you could check on them, and they have given this information to different entities. So
8: yeah, and I got a question, Sal. I wanted your institutional knowledge, because something just popped into my head, and I'm just trying to think of it, and I'm looking at the Little Compton situation here. I kind of missed it. Yeah, so that'd be another one where it was voted down, resounding. You guys. It looks like your chief Raines had a proposed just two cameras, $3,000.
9: That's right.
8: They were still voted down.
9: And he made a good presentation for it. In other words, because of our rural, as the aspect of being rural, and he said, if something happens in the town, and there's only like two main thoroughfares out of the town.
8: Yeah.
9: So if a camera was placed on these thoroughfares, you could pick up when this car or when a car or when somebody went through this area that was, recognized as being part of whatever happened. And it would really help, in other words, in following through whatever it was. The problem was all the rest of it was not acceptable. In other words, if that information was going to stay with us and simply stay with the Little Compton Police Department, I think they would have said, well, you know, that's not bad. You right. know, but the fact that it went into a database, and here's another aspect of it. Dividend has it.
8: Yeah, it's private funded, right? That's what I was going to ask you. This guy, Newport Propane fund it?
9: No, we were paying for it. No, we were paying for it. We were paying, I think it was $15,000 a year.
8: For dividend, by we, you mean state taxpayers?
9: No, we in Little Compton. All right, we were paying for those two cameras in Little Compton.
8: Right.
9: And but here's the thing. They have them in Tiverton, and they're on the same two thoroughfares.
8: Yeah.
9: So if they talk to one another, why can't we just pick up the phone and say, Tiverton, did you have a car on, you know, for instance, 77 and at a certain time, and why couldn't you just check on that, you know?
8: Yeah.
9: So that was discussed also.
8: Yeah. Well, I appreciate weighing in, Sal. Which it just rang a bell again, the Tiverton. There was this incident. Remember this story? A guy... a private individual, the East Bay News did this story, a guy named Peter Sherman, after he had been robbed, his house was robbed in Tiverton, he offered to pay the bill and he cut a check for $3,000 to Flock Safety to put those cameras in Tiverton. So you have a situation where the town votes it down in Little Compton, then, you know, you can basically kick a soccer ball up the street and you've got one guy who wants to put it in himself. The chief of police, Sherman, in Tiverton, he called that guy, the chief of police in Tiverton, he called Sherman an unsung hero for this. I don't know, man. I don't like it. I think this thing is going sideways if we don't get under control. I mean, you're going to put cameras, they want them in drones. That's the end game. And by the way, the thing that really scares me, not only do you have to assume in Georgia, the CEO of Flock recently said that anybody who's opposed to this, there's a group called that is opposed to them. He said he equated them to terrorists. I don't know, man. It's weird. That's what he said. 254 Bartholomew and for York. We'll get you set up for the Dan York Show coming up when we return from our break.
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20: 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This is a great thing short term, but long term it can lead to serious and even chronic aches and pains. 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Try to figure out why it's happening and how you can correct it. Strength and conditioning specialist Dana Santa says, performing exercises at a deliberate tempo makes it easier to notice when the wrong muscles are taking over, and also gives the intended muscles a chance to engage before that compensation kicks in. Dana suggests that starting with primary movement patterns such as squatting, hinging, pushing, pulling, rotating, and core can help make compensation easiest to identify and to address. I'm Dr. Sanjay Gupta, helping you live a better life.
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15: All right, that will do it for this week's editions of the Matt Allen. Bill Bartholomew, though, sticking around. I will be back in just a couple of minutes filling in for Dan York here on the Dan York Show. Thanks, Nick Flanagan, on the other side of the glass, and thanks to you for tuning in. The news with Wayne Cabot is next. 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
17: From ABC News, I'm Wayne Cabot, the head of Homeland Security, threatening to pull money and charge election officials if states don't cooperate with President Trump's demand that they investigate voters. Secretary Mark Wayne Mullen saying DHS has identified more than 250,000 potential non-citizens illegally registered to vote in four states. ABC News Chief Justice Correspondent Pierre Thomas reports.
18: They've yet to describe their methodology in terms of how they came up with this information and whether they were able to basically talk to the state officials in those locations to see if the information matches up.
17: California's Secretary of State says that they will review these DHS claims. California Senator Alex Padilla calls DHS actions a disgusting abuse of power. A ransomware attack on Coca-Cola's dairy company has led to a shutdown on production at Fairlife Dairy based in Chicago, which produces a range of lactose-free products. A plea to American governors from Ontario Premier Doug Ford.
19: If you have additional water bombers you aren't using, if you have any wildfire firefighters that you can spare, we'd be forever grateful.
17: Close to 900 fires are still burning across Canada, smoke pouring across much of the continent, leading FIFA to monitor the air over New Jersey for Sunday's World Cup final. Big escalation of the Iran war today. The U.S. targeting civilian infrastructure, hitting bridges and a major railway station in Iran. ABC's Patrick Riebel at the Foreign Desk in London.
20: In response, we've seen Iran escalating its attacks on regional U.S. allies, targeting Jordan, Qatar, Bahrain, Kuwait. Kuwait saying that Iran targeted and hit and caused significant damage to a power and water desalinization plant.
17: Iran also saying it struck inside Syria for the first time during this war. All this pushing oil even higher today. Brent crude close to $88 a barrel. 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
21: Good afternoon. We made it to Friday. I'm Dan Paquette in the NBC 10 newsroom with your headlines on WPRO. The Rhode Island Department of Education has released a full report about the changes made in the Providence Public School District. The state took control of the district back in 2019, and at the beginning of this month, the city just regained control of the district. According to the report, some key accomplishments achieved during the intervention included academic improvements, record high graduation rates, and historic investments in facilities. One of Rhode Island's longest, most wanted fugitives has finally been captured after two decades. Investigators found him on a sailboat off the New Jersey and New York coast. Ronald Fisher took off in the middle of his Newport rape trial in 2005 and had not been seen since until his capture yesterday. Finally, Fall River police have arrested a man accused of dealing drugs at a homeless encampment near Lewiston Street and 195. That's right along the Ketchikan River. Officers say Antone Costa was found with suspected crack, fentanyl, and other drugs. He was taken into custody yesterday after a three-week investigation by officers and is facing several drug charges. More news coming up on
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27: Good Friday afternoon to you right now. 195 East from 95 to the Washington Bridge is stop and go. Same goes for 195 West from Broadway to the Washington Bridge. 295 South between Bald Hill Road and 95 is a 5-minute ride. 95 South from Smithfield Ave to the 610 connector is stop and go. You're looking at a 10-minute ride. 95 South from the airport connector to Route 4. Quick tap of the brakes. 146 South from Admiral Street to 95. We're dealing with a multi-vehicle accident in Taunton right now. 24 South just before 140. Your stop and go from 495. I'm John Laurenti with you right now. Traffic.
28: From the Seascape Yard Guard Weather Center.
29: Tonight, clear to partly cloudy, low 57 to 62. Humid and cloudy with some showers and a thunderstorm in the afternoon on Saturday with a high 83. With WPRO's exclusive AccuWeather, I'm Andy Robb.
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30: We don't get fooled again.
31: Well, they continue the rhetoric. They continue the pressure campaign. Today, they say they're going to arrest election officials that don't comply. I was telling you yesterday, this smells like somebody who's trying to cancel upcoming elections. Our Secretary of State joins us in a matter of seconds to react to the president and his comments last night.
32: First of all, great question. Thank you. When we start talking about can we ensure that the midterm elections are going to be secure? Yes, we absolutely can build confidence in the American people. But the states have to do their part. I will tell you, if the states that choose not to participate with the SAFE program and they choose not to participate in securing the elections, we will make sure that we make those states a priority to look at who voted in their states and hold then the election officials accountable. If the election officials, once we gave them the information they need to secure their elections, and they chose not to, then those individuals can also be held accountable by fines, by penalties, and even, depending on how far it goes, prison time.
31: That's DHS Secretary Mark Wayne Mullen just a few hours ago, building on what began in around 2016, 2017, exploded in 2020 in the wake of that presidential election, which, by the way, the president lost that one, and it was a rigged election, won in 2024. That was a perfect election, right? The drumbeat to undermine the integrity in our election systems. It's nothing new, even here on a local level. You just think about some of the anecdotal slop that has been thrown at the system, even when there have been problems. The exaggeration of the problems or the exaggerations of what the driving privilege permits allow someone to do, et cetera, et cetera. All of that is kind of just on the sub rosa level compared to what we're seeing happen right now, which is a concerted effort by the President of the United States through the Department of Justice, through the Department of Homeland Security, et cetera, to undermine the credibility of the elections may be about to take place in 2026, and certainly, it seems, leading into the future in 2028. Remember, Steve Bannon and some of those guys, they've already alleged, and they've already asserted, I should say, that the president will be reelected or remain as president, depending on their choice of language at the moment, in 2028. It's Bill Bartholomew in for Dan here on The Dan York Show. Great to spend some time with you this week. And if you were listening in the 2 o'clock hour, I was in for Matt as well. We'll continue that discussion on the flock cameras and what that, you know, that's a resonating story as well. Just in terms of the approval process there, 19 of 22 municipalities that are using it or installed flock cameras here in the state did so without any kind of transparent approval process involving you. I wonder what you think about that. That's later in the broadcast. But right now, front and center, we go to the newsmaker line. Our Secretary of State joins us.
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31: Secretary of State Greg Amore joins us here on The Dan York Show with me, Bill Bartholomew. Secretary, thanks for the time and hopping on last minute.
0: Thanks, Bill.
31: You hear Mark Wayne Mullen, and your reaction is?
0: Oh, it's intimidation, I guess. My reaction is that, you know, this is the last-ditch effort after failure, after failure, after failure in a court of law around the alien verification system and the private data of those on our voter rolls. This is after failure, after failure, after failure through the legislative process. This is without evidence. And I think that's the key element here. There is no substantial evidence of widespread voter fraud involving non-citizens. The Heritage Foundation agrees with that. The data from those states who did deliver their PII and voter lists to the federal government proves that. So, you know, I have to take this seriously, but what it looks like to me is desperation.
31: And the Trump speech last night, the president, you know, really just touching on some of the greatest hits, if you will. Was there anything that jumped out to you as like, oh, here's a new tactic, here's a new angle, notwithstanding specificity of China or versus Russia in terms of interference or something like that?
0: No, there was nothing new, and there was nothing new for those that served on the House Intelligence Committee or Senate Intelligence Committee who have seen all of this intelligence. You know, in early 2021. The report from the Director of National Intelligence, President Trump's Director of National Intelligence, John Ratcliffe, who is now President Trump's CIA director, dealt with all of the issues that he talked about last night and said clearly and with bipartisan support from those two committees that there was no technical interference in the elections from China or any other actor. There is influence interference. And I think the president didn't take that seriously and should have. But there was no technical interference. So this is, again, an attempt to sow doubt around the elections process as we approach the midterm elections.
31: Remind folks who may not be up to the moment here on the status of the we've had a couple of conversations over the last few weeks. Daily or regular listeners will probably be able to piece this story together a little bit. But just take us through the travel of your attempts at intimidation from the DOJ and the letter that was sent. If you could just kind of give us an executive summary and where things stand right now on that front related to what we heard today from Mark Wayne Mullen.
0: Sure. So there are a few different issues going on at the same time. There was a request for us to voluntarily submit our entire voter list with private information to the federal government through the alien verification system. We declined that for a couple of reasons. One, the system was not set up at the time for partial Social Security numbers, which is what we have for Rhode Islanders. Two, we did not like the fact that it would have created a national database, which is in violation of the Constitution of the United States. When we did not agree to that, we were sued by the Department of Justice. I was sued personally by the Department of Justice to compel me to deliver that information. We refused once again, and the federal court here in Rhode Island, Judge McElroy, agreed with our assessment and the Rhode Island Attorney General's assessment that we could not turn over that information for two reasons. It was in violation of Rhode Island law and in violation of federal law. And by the way, seven Republican secretaries of state responded the exact same way. People who have voted for the president three times responded the exact same way. Federal law and state law would not allow us to do that. Judge McElroy called this a fishing expedition. Now, that's different than if you're compelling us to provide this information around a specific incident, charge, or issue. That was not the case. And when the federal government, the Department of Justice, was asked to present that specific evidence, they could not, and they have been unable to do so in each and every place where this case has been heard. I believe they are now 0-12 and 0-1 on appeal. So this was an attempt, I don't think, to actually retrieve the information. It was an attempt to sow doubt around the elections process so that people would say, if you have nothing to hide, why aren't you delivering that information? Well, the answer is simple. I can't, by law, deliver that information. And that's the assessment of not only me and other secretaries of state, but obviously, as I just mentioned, Republican secretaries of state and elections administrators as well. So that was followed up by a letter reminding us of our oath to the U.S. Constitution and the law and the Rhode Island Constitution and the law that we uphold all federal elections laws, which we do consistently, which I took an oath to. There is no evidence that we do not uphold the laws that they cited in the letter to me. And then the last paragraph of that letter states, moreover, if you do not do this and you knowingly allow a non-citizen to register or to vote, you as the chief elections official will face prosecution. So again, I think that's an intimidation tactic based on the fact that nothing else has worked.
31: 316 speaking with Secretary of State Greg Amore in reaction to President Trump's speech last night, Mark Wayne Mullen's commentary today, and just broadly speaking, this effort to sow seeds of doubt about the integrity of elections here in this country. Secretary, I recall it was a handful of years ago that I was moderating a book talk with Ken Block, a renowned independent gubernatorial candidate and somebody who was hired by the Trump campaign to investigate allegations of voter fraud and found nothing, published a book about it called Disproven. We did that talk at Barrington Books. I remember you there, and I believe either you gave opening remarks or somehow got up in front of the room. And it was exactly what you're describing in terms of the compliance conversation with some Republican secretaries of state saying, we can't do this. It was a bipartisan conversation, a bipartisan spirit in the room of this is much bigger than politics. This is the fundamental execution of democracy. And especially when you look at what Mr. Block found, which was nothing, the consensus seemed in that moment like, okay, the country's going to move on from this. So that leaves you in a moment where you just have to think there's a secondary agenda here, which I think that the president is trying to ramp things up militarily, policy-wise, and with sowing seeds of doubt to potentially cancel or at least delay future elections. Is that something that seems within the realm of possibility to you, or is that more, hey, that's extreme, we're not there yet, and you're not thinking in those terms?
0: I never would have imagined a president of the United States engaged in a process that asks states to redistrict mid-decade. So I can't say I couldn't imagine any of the possible scenarios around federal interference in the elections process for this midterm. But I will say this. States run elections. And in our case, in Rhode Island, it's the state, the Department of State, which I lead, it's the Board of Elections, an independent body, and it's the local city and town canvassers, the canvassing boards and the clerks. And, you know, that decentralization in our state is mirrored by the decentralization across the country. It's why it's so difficult to manipulate an election, a national election, because these are not, we're not running 50 elections or even 100 elections. We're running tens of thousands of elections on different type of machinery in different parts of the country, sometimes run by counties, sometimes run by cities and towns. And it's hard to manipulate that for good reason. The founding fathers were brilliant when they determined that the states should run elections. In fact, it's very clear in Article 1, Section 4. And part of that is that so a chief executive would not put their thumb on the scale of a national election. And the one caveat to that is that Congress may step in and create elections laws along with the states. And they've done so throughout American history, the most famous of those being the Voting Rights Act of 1965. And the Department of Justice highlights some other acts. All of those are to make the elections process more accessible and more secure. And so Congress has that right. They have chosen not to pass any legislation. And so the president has taken it upon himself to interfere in elections. And there is no role for the president of the United States in elections administration. That is clear according to the Constitution. It is clear according to the constitutional intent. If you read the Federalist Papers and what Alexander Hamilton talks about in regard to states running elections, he says it's a last resort for Congress to step in. There's no mention of the chief executive. I just would ask people to use their cognitive reasoning here and set aside politics and say, what is it that is right and what is following in the tradition of the American political process as outlined by the U.S. Constitution?
31: Who's in charge? Who would be the person to respond if it, in an extreme example of, we've seen some Trump administration officials discussing the military being deployed to seize ballot boxes, for example. There's this type of federal incursion or interference. What's the line of defense?
0: We've seen it in Fulton County, Georgia, in association with the 2020 election. And again, President Trump won in 16 and he won in 24. The only election that was fraudulent was the one he didn't win. Take that for what it's worth, right? But what has happened in Georgia is, yes, there was seizure, but then the courts prevented the federal government from doing anything with that machinery or those ballots. And that is what we would have to count on, is that the courts would intervene. There would be an immediate injunctive relief, a stay, so to speak, and that the process would not be allowed to continue in the hands of the federal government. And what we've seen thus far across the country is the courts have held firm on the elections process being under the auspices of state control. And I don't anticipate that that would change no matter what might occur in the future.
31: Secretary of State Greg Amore reacting to the uptick in election integrity. Well, we'll put it this way, sowing seeds of doubt about the integrity of our elections and what that may lead to. Last question, Secretary, as we head into this election season, anything broadly for just the audience to know, kind of reminders about early voting, anything that may have changed, just sort of a general get the word out type of moment right now speaking to the audience?
0: Yeah, I would encourage everyone to go to vote.ri.gov to check their voter registration information to make sure it's accurate. And as we approach the election, that will fill up with information about polling locations. If you're going to change your party affiliation or if you're going to register to vote for this primary, that deadline is August 10th. You want to do that very soon so that you're able to participate in this primary. But vote.ri.gov is a great resource for all things elections, and you can also reach out to our office, reach out to your local canvassing office if you have any questions. I encourage people to vote. You know, this is a gift we have, this democratic republic, the idea that we can express ourselves through this vote and not resort to violence to settle our political differences is a true gift, and it's really something that could be described as American exceptionalism. And we should take advantage of that. No matter who we're voting for, you have to get off the sidelines, get involved, and cast a vote. And I would say that this process is the most secure it's ever been in the history of the United States because, in part, of the scrutiny from the President of the United States, but also because technology has improved, processes have improved, data sharing has improved. Our voter list is as accurate as it's ever been, and that's consistent across the United States.
31: Secretary of State Greg Amor.

0: All right, coming up on our bottom of the hour headlines here on The Dan York Show with me, Bill Bartholomew, on WPRO. Secretary of State Greg Amore reacting there to, look, it is what it is, right? It's intimidation. And that's all that this Trump speech was last night. That's all that it is when Mark Wayne Mullen or anybody stands up and says, hey, you know what? If you don't comply with exactly what we want, it doesn't matter if it's unconstitutional. You're going to go to prison. And Mark Wayne Mullen literally today, and we'll play that cut for you again when we come back from our bottom of the hour headlines, as well as a package that really summarizes what we heard last night from the president. You don't really even need to hear the president's speech. If you have any level of familiarity with a guy, you can pretty much imagine what he said. In fact, yesterday, I was so confident that we knew what he was going to say that we did the interview with Ken Block going into the speech. We previewed what we just presumed would come out of it. And look, the miscellaneous evidence, the China, this, that, and the other, nothing new. You heard Secretary of State Greg Amore there. Nothing new. It's just part of an uptick, a campaign to make you out there say, I don't know if these elections are, here's that word, secure. So to keep you secure, we're going to intervene and cancel the elections until we can do them in a secure way. You get it? 438-9776. It's Bartholomew.
1: ABC News, I'm Wayne Cabot.
2: Department of Homeland Security, we've identified 250,000 non-citizens registered to vote in just four states.
1: DHS Secretary Mark Wayne Mullen's demanding states investigate voting, showing no evidence of non-citizen voting, threatening to pull money and criminally charge election officials in states that don't cooperate. Canada needs help.
3: We have over 100 aircraft in the air, combinations of helicopter water bombers and airplane water bombers as well.
1: Ontario Premier Doug Ford, his country has only enough fire crews to fight one-sixth of the nearly 900 wildfires blowing smoke across the continent. FIFA monitoring the air over New Jersey for Sunday's World Cup final. Major escalation of the Iran war, the U.S. targeting civilian infrastructure, hitting bridges in a major railway station in Iran. Global oil, $88 a barrel.
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5: Good Friday afternoon to you. Right now we're dealing with an accident, 95 north at Route 10. The right lane is blocked. 195 east from 95 to the Washington Bridge is stop and go. You're looking at a 10-minute ride. 195 west from the Mass border to the Washington Bridge. You can cut that time in half. 295 south between Bald Hill Road and 95. 95 south from the Lonsdale Ave on-ramp to 195 is a 10-minute ride. 95 south from Route 37 to Route 4 is 15 minutes. 146 south from Admiral Street to 95 is slow. I'm John Laurenti with your Right Now Traffic.
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6: Tonight, clear to partly cloudy, low 57 to 62. Humid and cloudy with some showers and a thunderstorm in the afternoon on Saturday with a high 83. 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
19: You know, it's funny, when I think back to what the typical American dinner looked like when you and I were kids, there's usually some kind of meat featured at the center of the plate. 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
0: Hey, good afternoon, Southern England. It's Bill Bartholomew here in for Dan on the Dan York Show, weekdays 3 until 6. We'll kind of keep it loose this afternoon as we make our way towards the weekend, more of an open forum vibe as we approach 5 o'clock. In the meantime, breaking down as much as we can anyway. The president's speech last night, in which he continues to insist and assert, in spite of any significant, even anecdotal evidence, that the 2020 election was undermined, compromised, and stolen. But 2024 was perfect. But now we're going to have to be extra careful going into 2026 and in 2028. Who knows what's going to happen? Yeah, he continues to beat the drum on this false notion that our elections are, the integrity of the elections is compromised. And it's part of a plan. It's a multi-prong operation here to use the rhetoric. Look, if you say something enough times, people are going to start to at least think it. So you say stolen election over and over again, and people will start to believe it. Not many people, not most people, but enough people that you have some kind of, you know, feedback loop. And that's exactly what this White House is. Unlike 2016 through 2020, this president has surrounded himself with sycophants and, quite frankly, entertainment professionals who are designed to play their role on camera and say, yes, sir. And so with the 2020 stolen election business, the reason why it stays alive in that circle is because of the president's obsession with it and the fact that that circle is filled with people who are, for their own political professional survival, not interested in what's best for the country, not interested in what's best for democracy, but interested in what's best for Trump world. And you have to pat the president on the back and say, you know what? Yeah, the 2020 election was stolen. It doesn't matter if what's up needs to become what's down, what's on needs to become what's off, and what's black needs to become what's white. It was stolen. That's their operation. That's the way they're going about discussing it. It is not a question. It is a fact. And Trump supporters, I mean, I was on television a couple of weeks ago with, what's his name there, Andrew? The League of Business guy. Oh, David Levesque. Not a bad guy. He's running the Rhode Island League of Businesses, all right? Which is this new political action group. They've got this operation. They got a million PACs all over the place. They got one in every town or something like that. They think they're going to be able to flip a couple of local Senate seats. Okay. And they're out there. And remember they called in, a couple of them called in to the Dan York Show after I did the television thing. They kind of reacted to, Dan's commentary on the Mr. Levesque performance. But here's the thing. I just don't understand why they don't just come out and say, look, we're not the Rhode Island League of Businesses. We're the Rhode Island League of Donald Trump supporters. Because they didn't put forth any business legislation or any proposals or explain to me, you know, what sort of tax policy would you like to see, or how do you attract, how do you scale up micro businesses, or how do you scale up mid-sized businesses? How do you attract more large-scale businesses, trained workforces, et cetera? All I heard was when I asked him four times, he wouldn't answer whether or not Joe Biden won the 2020 presidential election. It's like a badge of honor or something. And it's not. It's dishonorable, but also it's misleading to call yourself anything other than a Trump supporter if you have that mindset. Because outside of the very, very narrow aspect of Trump's base of support, nobody believes that. Were there dead people on voter rolls? Yes. Were there people who may be registered in multiple places? You get students registered in multiple places? Yes. Was there widespread cheating and voter fraud that led to any kind of outcome determination? No. And our own guy, by the way, Ken Block, I mean, he's the guy who was hired by the Trump administration. I say our own guy is in Rhode Island's own guy. He was hired by the Trump administration to do the data research. I don't do data research. I can't vet it. I trust Ken Block knows what he's doing. He's made a lot of money doing it. His reputation is international. He said there was nothing there. He wrote a book about it. Basically, everybody else has moved on, but now they ramp it up, the rhetoric, the pressure on state officials like Secretary of State Greg Morey, who just joined us a few moments ago. If you missed that, 997wpro.com. Click on the podcast page or just click the Dan York Show. Now they're going to jail election officials that don't comply with the unconstitutional demands that the Department of Justice is insisting on. And the other thing they've done is they have normalized using military-style tactics against the general public. Los Angeles, Minnesota, flock cameras, you name it. And even in the collection of ballot boxes. So that they're ramping up the pressure to say, our elections, they're not secure. Until such time as we can secure them, take a seat, get in line, and don't ask any questions. And if you don't do what you tell us to do, if you're a state election official, you're going to jail. And we've already tested, we've tried using the military, we've tried using kind of a militia of out-of-work men. That's basically what ICE is. Hey, we need some out-of-work folks who we can quickly train and get them out there. That's why you have all these errors. They're not professionals. That's why you have all these incidents where they're shooting people in cars and so on and so forth and killing American citizens. It's not because these are professionals. It's because they're unprofessional. Because they're basically a militia. This is all connected. They don't want you out there voting on the presidency. They don't want you out there voting down data centers. They don't want you out there voting down flock cameras. They want to reshape the world. And they want you to go watch football, drink soda, and stay the hell out of the way. 438-9776. Patrick in Narragansett starts us off. Hi, Patrick.
1: Yeah, good afternoon. For the last 20 years or so, for 30 years maybe, my twin brother gets a ballot every election cycle.
0: I'm sorry, I didn't understand what you said. I just want to make sure what you said.
1: My twin brother, who lives in Arizona the last 30 years, I get mailed to my house his ballot every election cycle.
0: Mm-hmm.
1: All right? And he's a liberal. I'm a conservative. And every election, I tell him I'm going to fill out his ballot, and he's going to support my candidate. So, if the rolls are so clean, why do I keep getting this ballot?
0: Because it hasn't been updated. You know what I mean? So,
1: then they need a perfect example. They need to update the rolls.
0: Right. There's been a lot of initiatives, though, to do that, and most of that is generated by
1: the town.
0: Yeah.
1: So the town.
0: It's at the town level. But the thing is, the thing is that you get that ballot, you can't cast that ballot on his behalf. That's where the scrutiny.
1: The mail-in ballot.
0: It would not pass this. It would not pass the scrutiny test of it.
1: How so?
0: Well, so you're getting the mail-in ballot, and you're saying you're in Rhode Island. He's in Arizona. So now you've got it. So it's an absentee ballot or it's a mail ballot.
1: I have no idea. I just toy with them and then I toss it.
0: So, because I'm thinking that they're thinking it's an absentee thing. Like he lives in Arizona, but he's in Rhode Island during the time of year that the ballot's going to come for work or something like that. Because they're not going to. They must be thinking that he doesn't live there. So, is he able to vote?
1: Yeah.
0: And so he's applied for a mail ballot. And now he's getting mail. He applies for the mail ballot, and they're sending it to the wrong address. That's what you're saying.
1: No, I'm saying he gets a ballot the same ballot I get, same as my wife gets.
0: Yeah.
1: Every election cycle.
0: Not if he doesn't apply for it though. You have to request a mail ballot.
1: He lived in the state 30 years, and he never lived at my address.
0: But did he request the ballot?
1: Nope.
0: And you're sure it's a mail ballot?
1: I don't know what kind of ballot it is.
0: All right, well, it's not, because mail ballots, you got to request them. It's like you make a special accommodation. So if he was like, hey, I'm going to be in Rhode Island, you know, traveling or whatever, that's they don't just distribute them to anybody for, you know, it's not like you get a mail ballot and then you say, okay, great, everybody's got your mail ballot. And then you go, well, I'm going to go and vote in person instead and let me throw the mail ballot out. It's, you know, it's a pretty controlled system. I'm confused. I don't understand how that could happen. And maybe there's a mistake at the town level or something like that. But that's anomalous. And it's also not how the distribution process works. You don't just get sent a mail. I don't just get a mail ballot and it says, hey, you know, if you feel like filling this out, you can mail it back in. Or if you'd prefer, come do in-person voting, either early or on election day. It doesn't work that way. That's requested, I think. There's no way. No chance that guy's getting sent a mail ballot. Come on. Bill at ripodcast.com, though, if you want to explain it to me. Maybe we found some kind of anomaly. Maybe that's what Trump... Maybe the evidence that Trump is using to build his case here, he's going to have Mark Wayne Mullen go put Greg Amore in jail, and they're going to shut down the elections because randomly a single mail ballot that wasn't requested in Arizona by an Arizona resident was sent to his twin brother in Rhode Island. That's the smoking gun. 438-9776. Steve in Wickford. You're on WPRO. Hi, Steve.
2: Hi, how you doing?
0: Awesome.
2: I have two quick questions, and I hope we can come to an answer. In 2016, do you believe that Hillary Clinton lost because they underestimated Trump's appeal, or all the pundits had it wrong? Was it because she was a woman? Or
0: I'm not sure
2: why 65 million votes for her in 2016 and 81 million for Biden. That's a huge difference.
0: Mm-hmm. Yeah, there was
2: 16 million people different.
0: Yeah, well,
2: I'd like to understand how that happened.
0: More people voted. More people participated in the process.
2: And that's how you make up 16 million votes between 2016 and 2020. And then even the results for 2024.
0: Well, when you looked at 2020, of course, there was a huge shift, right, in the world with COVID that allowed more and more people to access. We started to normalize things like remote work or whatever. And that also came with mail ballots.
2: 65 million votes. I'm sorry. I don't mean to talk on top of you.
0: No. Just more people voted by mail or voted in.
2: So how many more people do you think contributed as far as mail-in?
0: I don't have the numbers pulled up.
2: 7 million people voted more on mail-in?
0: Probably because it was COVID, yeah. A lot of people voted in 2020 by mail, yeah.
2: And all the networks that rallied against Trump for 4 years and the COVID that was somehow started way, way back in 2018, 2019 in Italy. It doesn't make any sense.
0: I don't understand. I really don't know what you're. Well,
2: because the COVID was making its way across the world, and I don't can't find the right word, but nefariously.
0: I don't know. Look, man, COVID. We don't. Well. Whatever. COVID is what it is, and yeah, more people voted, and a lot more people voted. More people were able to vote because it became more accessible. And it was also a moment where there was more motivation to vote because a lot of people were disgusted by what was happening in the country in a lot of different areas in terms of the response to COVID, in terms of the social justice moment, and mostly in terms of economics. So why did Hillary Clinton lose? I don't know. She got less votes. The same thing happened to Donald Trump in 2020. He got less votes. He lost. But instead of moving on, nearly 7 years later, we live in Trump world, which may include canceling elections, right? 438-9776. Paul in Smithfield, line two. Hi, Paul. You're on WPRO.
3: Hi, Bill. Thank you for taking my call.
0: Hey, Paul.
3: You know, what you just said is what I want to talk about. Possible. I mean, I'm just saying possible. I don't know what's going to happen. Of course not. But I'm just saying if Trump goes to somehow cancel an election, I would say that, you know, what's the only way you can really do that? Do you have any idea?
0: Yeah, you do. Well, there's two ways. One, you either declare martial law, or number two, you use the War Powers Act. You'd say martial law. Mm-hmm.
3: Yes, that's what I think he would do. You know, and that's what worries me. It's not the election itself. It's because if you cancel, you're not going to have it.
0: Right.
3: So the question is, how does he go about it?
0: Mm-hmm.
3: Does he use this 2026 election and see, let's say 2026 Democrats do well. Why? Because the first year and a half or 2 years of Trump's second term didn't go that well.
0: Right.
3: Okay, so he could say, well, we lost this election, but it was rigged, 2026. So therefore, I'm going to cancel 2028, and that's how he stays in power.
0: Yeah. I mean, look, Steve Bannon is talking openly about this on a regular basis in his podcast.
3: And
0: they're going, well, you know, the president's going to, we're going to find a way, you know, I think the president will be the president in 28. Yeah, the president, he's going to get a third term, whatever it is.
3: And what would be the only way you could do that?
0: Yeah, you named it right there. Here's the thing. It seems, Paul, what's crazy is that even like, post-COVID, I don't know, 2022 or something like that, or 23 or 24, if we were sitting here having the same conversation, you'd be like, come on, that's one notch too far. You just sound like a crazy person that can't stand Trump. But now it doesn't feel that way. It totally feels within reality that it could happen.
3: It seems possible. Yes, I agree. I hope and believe that, you know, he won't go that far.
0: Yeah.
3: And maybe we're just thinking too much about it. But to be honest with you, with so many people that support Trump saying the very same thing you're just telling me, I think it's a possibility.
0: What's crazy is that more and more people that I know are Republicans who, and there's one person who's a well-known person in the state who's is very openly pro-Trump still, and on social media and everything. And we talked, I don't know, I saw him like 2 or 3 weeks ago, and he was making fun of me or something like that, and we bumped into each other. It was a friendly debate. I saw him earlier this week, and his tone is starting to shift, because this is where it's now, oh, wait a minute. The tables are turning, and proves the point of people who have been warning about the extreme ends of Trumpism when it comes to the functions of the country. Not necessarily on policy or immigration or wars, but in terms of the future of the country. When people go, oh, you know, I remember at one point I said, well, Trump, you know, this is the emergence of fascism. And people, well, you're crazy. You know, you're this, that, and the other. If it actually becomes true, then everyone's going to freak out. Now, that's the problem.
3: You know something, though? You don't even have to look that far. Look at his own sister. A U.S. federal judge said he's nuts. I hate to say it, but, you know, maybe nuts is the wrong word. He just goes too far. And his sister, a federal judge, once said that. Now, she was a federal judge. She's got to be a respectable person.
0: Yeah, you would think so.
3: Yeah, and his own niece said the same thing. You know, he goes too far. He thinks about Donald Trump. He doesn't care about what other people think.
0: Right.
3: And it's with somebody who thinks that way, it's possible. I'm just saying possible. He would say martial law.
0: Paul, appreciate you weighing in. And it's sad to say that is, again, it's not an extreme comment. It's not in that category of things that sometimes, you know, I admit, sometimes you can get going crazy. Oh, God, this is going to result in, you know, climate disaster, AIs, we're going to have AI overlords by 2027 or something like that. No, this is real. This is happening in front of all of our eyes right now. And it's subtle, and it's like little drops of water, but they're starting to ramp it up. And it's so, so dangerous. You're next at 438-9776, 438-WPR. We'll focus on calls on this one. This is a community conversation, and we're having it today here on the Dan York Show with me, Bill Bartholomew.
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19: 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I'm Dr. Sanjay Gupta, helping you live a better life.
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0: All right, it is 3:59 at WPRO. Bill Bartholomew in for Dan. We're going to keep this conversation going on the election stuff, to put it mildly. When we return, we'll go straight to the phone. So if you're there, you're up next after our 4 o'clock news with the great Wayne Cabot. It's Bill Bartholomew on The Dan York Show.
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9: From ABC News, I'm Wayne Cabot. Taylor Farms now removing all iceberg lettuce from central Mexico after the FDA said it's a potential source of the parasite that sickened thousands across the country. Michigan has it the worst. Another 700 sick since yesterday. The CDC says it's okay to eat shredded lettuce sold in bags at grocery stores. Former CDC Chief Medical Officer Dr. Deborah Howry says government cutbacks are impacting the response.
10: You know, when you're down 30% of your workforce, you've got less boots on the ground, especially when we're in the middle of a measles outbreak, dealing with Ebola and screening passengers at airports and the recent hantavirus outbreak. So this just really, you know, tips the capacity over.
9: If you have weekend outdoor plans, air quality improvement is expected across the Ohio Valley, Northeast, Mid-Atlantic. However, parts of the Midwest and Great Lakes will continue to see dangerous levels. A word of warning here from ABC News medical contributor Dr. Alok Patel.
11: I want people to understand that if you look at the AQI, which you should do every single day, it's really calibrated for a healthy young adult. So you may not feel the difference immediately if it's 150 or so, but that can be very dangerous for sensitive individuals. And as that AQI gets higher, in fact, in New York City, it was almost 200. Almost everyone can feel it.
9: It's been close to 400 in Milwaukee, but the Brewers say tonight's game is on against the Marlins. Fans unwilling to brave the air can exchange for later. FIFA monitoring the air over New Jersey for Sunday's World Cup final. DHS Secretary Mark Wayne Mullen says states that don't investigate their voters for possible election fraud could lose federal money.
12: States must be aware of the real threats for voter registration.
9: California's Secretary of State will review the DHS claims, but says information from the president does not inspire any level of confidence. 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
25: Good afternoon. We made it to Friday. I'm Dan Paquette in the NBC 10 newsroom with your headlines on WPRO. The Rhode Island Department of Education has released a full report about the changes made in the Providence Public School District. The state took control of the district back in 2019, and at the beginning of this month, the city just regained control of the district. According to the report, some key accomplishments achieved during the intervention included academic improvements, record high graduation rates, and historic investments in facilities. One of Rhode Island's longest, most wanted fugitives has finally been captured after 2 decades. Investigators found him on a sailboat off the New Jersey and New York coast. Ronald Fisher took off in the middle of his Newport rape trial in 2005 and had not been seen since until his capture yesterday. Finally, Fall River police have arrested a man accused of dealing drugs at a homeless encampment near Lewiston Street and 195. That's right along the Ketchikan River. Officers say Antone Costa was found with suspected crack, fentanyl, and other drugs. He was taken into custody yesterday after a 3-week investigation by officers and is facing several drug charges. More news coming up on NBC.
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22: Cruiser dealing with an accident right now, 95 North at Route 10. We have a disabled vehicle, 95 North at Smithfield Ave. We have another disabled vehicle, 95 South at Route 4. 146 South from Admiral Street to 95 is stop and go. 95 North, you're looking at a 10-minute ride from Route 10 to 195. 95 South from Smithfield Ave to 195 is jammed up. It's bumper to bumper, 95 South from East Ave to 117. Route 4 North between West Allenton Road and 95, gonna take you a half hour. I'm John Laurenti with you right now, traffic.
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30: Tonight, clear to partly cloudy, low 57 to 62. Humid and cloudy with some showers and a thunderstorm in the afternoon on Saturday with a high 83. 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
31: We don't get fooled again.
0: All right, we continue our discussion reacting to last night's speech from President Trump, comments from Mark Wayne Mullen, DHS Secretary Mullen, that is. Look, both the president and Mullen and the entire Trump world, if you will, when it comes to election denial, casting doubt upon the integrity of our elections, they're looking out at you right now and hoping that you just, shut up and stop paying attention.
32: Intimidation, I guess. My reaction is that, this is the last-ditch effort after failure after failure after failure in a court of law around the alien verification system and the private data of those on our voter rolls. This is after failure, after failure, after failure through the legislative process. This is without evidence. And I think that's the key element here. There is no substantial evidence of widespread voter fraud involving non-citizens.
0: Secretary of State Greg Amore moments ago, an hour ago, I guess, here on the Dan York Show with me, Bill Bartholomew, reacting to comments made last night by the president and earlier today by DHS Secretary Mark Wayne Mullen, looking squarely at elections officials who don't follow a series of what I think most observers of the Constitution would tell you are unconstitutional directives on the part of the Trump Department of Justice to comply with demands with respect to elections, which constitutionally elections are not administered at the federal level. They're administered by the states. This is like 101, remember Schoolhouse Rock? I'm just a bill. This is like that level. This isn't sophisticated, in-depth Harvard School, Kennedy School type of information here. And what it is phase one of a trifecta strategy that they're using in Trump world, Trump in particular, but also Steve Bannon and that, what's his name? That Stephen Miller. Yeah, Stephen Miller. And, you know, the whole lot of them, Mark Wayne Mullen, J.D. Vance, and then it's going to flank out to their spokespeople in the media, and on it goes. Remember, this is the same peer group that lost, think about Rudy Giuliani, old America's mayor. I mean, basically destroyed his life over this garbage. And then yesterday we spoke with, here on the broadcast, independent gubernatorial candidate Ken Block about his work that he did for the Trump campaign in the wake of the 2020 election, where he found no credible, significant, relevant, etc. election fraud. Wrote a book about it, disproven. I mean, in court, in assessment, at this point, even anecdotally, it doesn't make any sense at all that the 2020 election was stolen, but then the 2024 election was perfect. This is part of a three-part maneuver, a movement by this peer group. This is a group of people. They're right in line with the billionaires. It's why they love the flock cameras. They love the data centers. Okay, this is agro-industrial nonsense that they love. It is not conservative in any way, shape, or form. So forget that. If you've been tricked into believing that this is somehow connected to conservatism through Christianity or through, you know, small government or through privacy or anything like that or constitutionality, it's not that. It was just a lie. It was just a gimmick to get into power. It's not even Republican. That's why people that I know that are Republicans are like starting to fade a little bit on the Trump thing. This is phase one. They've already tested the other phases, the rhetoric. He gets on camera, you know, Donald Trump, he's so good at this. He's a pro wrestling guy. He's a good show business man. Everybody in his world is he loves stars. Zoran Mamdani, the new Iraqi prime minister, he loves stars. Doesn't matter their politics, doesn't matter their background, doesn't matter anything. He likes stars because Trump sees himself as a star. He sees himself as a star maker. He thinks like a show business person because that's what he is. So the rhetoric, the rhetorical strategy is fundamental to the moment pushing the agenda. You pair that with gutting of oversight and a series of executive orders that rip apart things like the citizenship verification executive order, all this garbage. You know, they allege massive cheating. They harass secretaries of state, etc. So you got the rhetoric, you got the bureaucratic, if you will, strategy happening, right? Those are two levels that are happening. And then the third level is the physical intimidation. You militarize domestic issues. California, Minneapolis, Biddeford, Maine. You militarize domestic issues. You try to, although it backfired because you put that guy Bovino out there wearing a costume throwing smoke grenades, murdering American citizens on the street, murdering humans on the street. You dehumanize people while at the same time you put together this, you know, kind of cut-rate militia that is ICE, guys who couldn't find a jab somewhere. So you pull them off they're digging ditches. They got the option. You can go keep digging ditches at the graveyard. Or you go invest in a bulletproof vest. Doesn't matter if it matches or even fits you. There's no uniform. It's like an ununiformed militia. Pair that with the National Guard in D.C., et cetera, et cetera, et cetera. You militarize domestic issues. You create a physical intimidation barrier. It is three parts, and they're executing it in real time. And they're not even lying to you about it. They'll tell you, well, we need the rhetoric because it's for election security. We need the bureaucratic flexing and maneuvering because it's for your security. And yet, when you have a boot on your chin as you're laying there looking up into the face of one of your fellow countrymen who are now acting as a gruntman for a fascist takeover of the United States, remember, it's for your own security. 438-9776. We'll keep the phones wide open on this, and we start with Paul in Providence. Hi, Paul. You're on WPRO.
1: Bill, thanks for taking my call. A couple of areas I want to address. First off, his speech last night, his numbers. He said China's got 220 million voter registration records. Well, you know what? Guess what? There's only 174 million registered voters. So you know he's lying.
0: It's garbage.
1: The 250,000 undocumented. I mean, if someone's undocumented, how can you track them? So it's, you know, it's all lies. But here's my big concern and my big scare, really. His ballroom project. You know, this the 6-story underground bunker.
0: Yep.
1: And it's going to be military. Oh my God! It's going to be drone proof and blah blah blah blah blah blah. And it's going to be ready in September of 2028. Mm. My prediction is, come September 2028. Him and his henchmen are going to hunker down there, pardon the pun, and they're going to declare martial law, cancel the 2028 presidential elections. It's crazy. Why do we need a military bunker under the White House when we've got the Pentagon right across the river?
0: Because, you know? I'll tell you why. You're totally right, Paul. I'm pretty sure you've nailed it. And this is, I don't think it's Trojan horses in the right analogy, but the idea that the ballroom is just to host wonderful parties so we can do great deals is like, come on. Well, you know, Trump, sometimes they treat us like we're the age we were when we, you know, like Macaulay Culkin was in Home Alone or something like that. You know, this is so ridiculous. And what they learned during January 6th was, I mean, I read this account of what Mike Pence experienced in J6, like escaping the basement. Just ask, Gaddafi or any other recent dictator or a leader who has faced the reality check at the end of the day of the people coming for them. Yes, you have security apparatus. It's hard to imagine anybody could storm the White House. That seems completely insane. Then again, it also seems completely insane that we would cancel elections and that people wouldn't react to that.
1: Well, and now his newest thing is they want to put a wall around the White House.
0: Yeah.
1: Hello? I mean, this guy, he's the most dangerous man on the planet.
0: By far.
1: And the fact that his sycophants, including some of your colleagues there at WPRO, just, you know, by everything he says, hook, line, and sinker, is really, really frightening.
0: Well, I can't speak to any other host or anything like that, Paul, but I will say this. So, you know, the guy makes me sick to my stomach, and he just makes me sick for every reason. And, what's the upside to Trump? That's what I always wonder. I want to know what the upside is. Unless you're, like, it's the upside is, you get off when you see other people down. You know what I mean? Like, you get off on the idea that other people are hurting. You go, ha, ha, ha, yeah, that person just got detained. You know, or ha, ha, ha, that person now doesn't have health insurance. Well, I did the right thing, so I got health insurance. Ha, ha, ha, that person doesn't have food to eat. Ha, ha, ha, that person is, identifies as transgender and are already struggling, you know, with that experience on so many levels. But you know what? Let's make their life even harder. Ha, ha, ha. Other than that, if you're not that kind of person, what's the upside to Trump? Steve in Johnston. Hi, Steve. You're next on WPRO.
4: Good afternoon, Bill.
0: Hey.
4: What I don't understand is, with the president's assertion that the elections were rigged, how did he manage to win 2 times?
0: Yeah, it's crazy. When he wins in 2016, it's a perfect election. You know, crooked Hillary lost. Then you get to 2020, it's a rigged election because he loses. Oh, now 2024, he wins again. Yeah, it's a perfect election. And it's the same technology.
4: Right. What, do the Chinese bots take 4 years off?
0: Exactly. It's,
4: you know,
0: give me a break.
4: 8 years, as it were.
0: Such a joke. It is such an absolute joke. That's, I think, you don't even have to go through all the other exercises. It's just so ridiculous. You know, it's like when people play golf and they...
4: And it makes no sense at all.
0: Yeah, there's a
4: anybody who falls for this is, I don't know.
0: No, they're crazy. It's like when somebody, you know, I'm trying to think exactly. Like I was playing golf a couple weeks ago with this guy, and he was terrible, and he blamed, you know, he was like, oh, you know, the grounds, he was blaming the wet conditions or something like that. I was like, okay. A couple of weeks later, you know, he playing the same place, he hit a good shot. You know, it's like, well, you know, is this a good course or a junk course? You know, people want to blame the external factor and not look at themselves. And Donald Trump is incapable, it seems, of looking himself in the mirror and saying, yeah, we lost in 2020, which would be like the thing.
4: No,
0: that
4: he won. Has no military. You can't shame this guy because he's frankly, he's shameless. I mean, he doesn't care.
0: Yeah, it's crazy, Steve. I mean, appreciate it. Hope all is well. And if you want to take Steve's line, it's 438-977-6438-WPRO. What we'll do, we'll check traffic. We'll come back. We'll go on deck, if you will. Dave in the car. We'll check traffic, and we'll get right back to the phones. This is an important conversation. And by the way, if I'm wrong on this, and there is a huge upside to Donald Trump that I'm missing, then lay it on me. But what's the upside here? Like, is there something, what do you cheer for when you say, yay, Trump? Like, what is it that you mean? I'm really curious. Because right now, what you have is the undoing, or the attempt to undo the project that we just celebrated 250 years of. 421, right back to the phones in about 30 seconds. Here's John Laurenti's traffic report.
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22: Crews are dealing with an accident right now, 95 North at Route 10. We have a disabled vehicle, 95 North at Smithfield Ave. 295 South from Bald Hill Road to 95 is a 5-minute ride. You're looking at a 10-minute ride, 195 West from the Mass border to Warren Ave. 195 East from 95 to the Washington Bridge is stop and go. Same goes for 146 South from Admiral Street to 95. 95 North between Route 10 and 195 is bumper to bumper. 95 South is the same from East Ave to 117. Route 4 North between West Allenton Road and 95, going to take you 15 minutes. I'm John Laurenti with you right now. Traffic.
0: I'm Bill Bartholomew in for Dan here on the Dan York Show. Dave joins us. Hi, Dave. You're on WPRO.
5: Bill, I put the radio on at 259 or 258. I heard your voice. Did you do double duty for 3 hours before this one?
0: I didn't do all 3 hours. I did. I was on at like, I don't know, 2 o'clock or something like that. So I did not do the full three. That'd be something else. I wonder if it must have been done. I bet you, like, during the, you know, a blizzard. And in fact, probably Matt Allen, if anybody's done it, would be Matt Allen or Bill Haberman that have done. I don't know how a human being's voice can function for more than 4 hours, though. I'll put it that way.
5: Well, I was going to call you Cal Ripken Jr., so you still deserve it with 4 hours, too. No, you know what's amazing here is, so I've been listening off and on, and I heard a couple calls, and they're so easy to destroy the argument they make. You had a caller talk about he got a ballot, his brother's in Arizona or whatever, and the guy didn't even understand whether it was a mail ballot or whatever. Here's the big thing. This needs to be said over and over. And Trump said last night, you know, they could. None of this has happened. So there's a big difference between what could happen and what did happen. So that guy that called did not say he exercised the right to cast that ballot illegally, immorally. He threw it out. So what does it matter? It doesn't matter. Maybe there are things we can improve with the election system. Yes. But it has nothing to do with people calling in like that saying, well, why am I getting it? Did you actually go and commit fraud? Did you violate federal law and cast that ballot? No. And we know that doesn't happen on any level of any amount of fraud. So that was one call. You had another caller mentioned that somebody got, I think Clinton got 63 or 66 million.
0: Yeah.
5: And then how did Biden get 81? Very simple. The population grew, which you pointed out. And more importantly, mail ballots, paper ballots were available because we came out of a pandemic. I voted for the first time with a mail ballot, but I'm sure, even though I voted every election in my life, that other people had a chance to vote. They did it that way. That's why it went up. So this is so simple to figure out why you had 10 million more. I mean, Trump got 10 million more from one election to the next. Why? Because the population, the voting age grows. Point
0: exactly.
5: Of the story is it's very, very easy. very easy to rebut this stuff. But everybody has got to make an effort to do what I'm talking about now, which is make these arguments, whether you're in the corner of a store, whether you're with your family, whether you're with friends, because they absolutely detest.

0: They're already there. This is the mob mentality he comes with from the beginning of when he was in New York. You pay off everybody. You bribe everybody. You break the law. You challenge everybody. You make them you file lawsuits and wear them down. And the MAGA people have got to get this across. And the only way to do that is every citizen in this country that cares about democracy, because that we're on the brink right now. I don't care how many courts rule whatever they rule. If they can't effectuate that, and the people that effectuate court orders are under the executive branch, he's going to do everything. It's time for every single person to confront these easily deflatable lies. And they're simple. They really are. There's no evidence. None.
1: Period. It's a simple argument. And what's ultra scary about this moment is that we've seen, we're not there yet, and we've seen some pushback on this, but the Supreme Court is at minimum reduced in its purview because of what seems to be influence from within inside the Trump administration or the Trump world or whatever it may be. We seem, or at least are experiencing, a bit of a reduction in the judicial and legislative branches' presence in our lives in a way that we would want them to be. So we can't bank on the system, in other words. This could absolutely 100% be a scenario where even if the proper legal challenges were implemented, time and time again, state attorneys general, whatever the case is, it may not matter. And that is a terrifying reality that I never thought we'd live in, but I guess we have to confront it.
0: Yeah, we're there. I mean, when I hear people say, you know, this could, it's not could happen. This will happen unless the masses stand up and in overwhelming numbers say, no way. And that's got to include some portion of MAGA. Now, there was a funny thing last night. Good thing I watched CBS. I'll try to make this in 30 seconds. Tony DeCoppo and CBS News are a joke. They've been gutted by Barry Weiss, who came in and was there to promote Trump and make CBS News a joke, firing all the 60 Minutes people, having CBS News correspondents all leave. Last night, Tony DeCoppo, and I don't know why I watched CBS, but last night, he looked like a beaten man who felt beyond any level of embarrassment you could feel in his visual. When all of the analysts on CBS, all of them, were drilling Trump, and he didn't do anything. He looked beaten. He's a Trumper. Barry Weiss is a Trumper. Maybe there are some people, even in MAGA, who are getting so sick to their stomach knowing that this country is on the brink right now. Not in November. We're on the brink right now. Time to march. Time to give votes. Time to cast ballots, time to donate money to Democratic candidates, time to talk to your neighbor right now, not November.
1: 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Thank you for weighing in. 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
2: First of all, great question. Thank you. When we start talking about can we ensure that the midterm elections are going to be secure? Yes, we absolutely can build confidence in the American people, but the states have to do their part. I will tell you, if the states that choose not to participate with the SAVE program and they choose not to participate in securing the elections, we will make sure that we make those states a priority to look at who voted in their states and hold then the election officials accountable. If the election officials, once we gave them the information they need to secure their elections and they chose not to, then those individuals can also be held accountable by fines, by penalties, and even, depending on how far it goes, prison time.
3: That's DHS Secretary Mark Wayne Mullen looking election officials such as Rhode Island Secretary of State Greg Amore square in the eye and saying, do what we're telling you to do when it comes to complying with the Department of Justice's election parameters, or you're going to maybe go to jail or at least be fined, but probably jail. Yeah, it's intimidation. It's part of the rhetoric campaign that has been ramping up now, really, for how long? I mean, just think about it. All the way back to the origins of Trumpism, there's been this lack of faith in the system on the whole, right? Drain the swamp, you know, crooked Hillary. You know, everything is just crooked, except for Trump, because he's perfect. The 2020 election was stolen. It was rigged. But the 2024 election was perfect. And this is the kind of contrast that on the surface level, you don't even have to pay attention to the details. You just know that this is patently absurd. But it's part of a three-part mechanism that they're trying right now that I believe they're going to use to keep Trump in power in 2028. They're using the rhetoric, the speech last night, all the election, the stolen election nonsense over and over again, right? They're number two, they're using bureaucratic methods, executive orders, reduction of oversight personnel at the federal level when it comes to elections. And number three, they're militarizing things that, well, let's put it this way, never were militarized before. You know, the ICE stuff, the National Guard, the whole thing. They're just saying, we're showing you folks physical intimidation through militarization of domestic issues. It shows you that we are ready to go when the time comes that we need to take it to that next level, whether it's harvested, get going and taking ballot boxes or actually being in the street if all hell breaks loose. We're ready. And that includes our ununiformed militia of guys who couldn't get a job. They're digging ditches, you know, whatever it may be, seeking employment, and they found a bunch of men, out of shape men. They threw them in unmatching uniforms, and they called them ICE. And they said, well, $50,000 signing bonus, get out there and go set forth. Yeah, the immigration part's nice, but what we really want is we want to show everybody that if you don't go along with what we're telling you to do, we've got boys that we found who are unemployed, and they're going to come kick your ass, or worse. 438-9776, 438-WPRO. Sue in Coventry joins me, Bill Bartholomew, here on the Dan York Show. Hi, Sue.
4: Oh, hi. I just wanted to quickly say the gentleman who called in and said a ballot was mailed to his house for his brother or something.
3: Impossible.
4: I have a very strong feeling that that was not a ballot. And the reason is I have voted for federal, state, and local elections by ballot since 2020. And each time I have to request it.
3: That's right.
4: In fact, I just did it yesterday. I called Greg Amore's office. I asked them some questions about things, and she referred me to the website. It's like sos.gov.RhodeIslandVote or something.
3: Yeah.
4: So I went on there and asked for my name, my address, my date of birth, my phone number, my license number, my car registration license number, whatever. And then you hit next and it goes, and there's a lot of stuff you have to answer. One of the categories is, why are you requesting this? And they give you four or five. One is if you are medically have a disability or it would be difficult for you because of medical reasons to go in person. One is if you're in the military or you're going to be out of the country. Anyway, by the time you get to the end and you click on the final thing, it also says if you're trying to do anything illegal, criminal, perjury, whatever, you have to check that off. You have to do an electronic signature, the date, and then you can then track it because it
3: right.
4: will show you a couple days later that the Secretary of State's office received your request for a mail ballot. If you did not request this or there's a problem, contact us immediately. If you did request it, you're good to go. And then when they send it, they also send you a text saying, we mailed it out. You should get it in about 5 or 6 days. If you don't get it. So there's all kinds of steps all along the way. And like I said, this is going to be my fourth time. I did it in 2020, 22, 24, and now 26. And they even said, do you want us to mail you a ballot? Because this was all just for the primary in September. They said, do you also want us to mail you a ballot for the general election on November 3rd? And I checked off yes. And anyway, this is how, and I've never had a problem. Get it. And believe me, it's like 3-4 envelopes that you have to open in every
3: right.
4: step of the way. And then at the end, you have to put it in another envelope. You have to sign the envelope, date it. You have to check off that you requested this and you are who you say you are. And I've never had a problem. It's, as far as Rhode Island is concerned, and I assume Massachusetts and Connecticut are the same, the elections here, whether it's a ballot, in person, whatever, very secure. And they're doing a great job. And I don't want them to turn my information over to Donald Trump or his administration.
3: Yeah.
4: It's none of his business. It's in the Constitution that the states run elections. The federal government has nothing to do with that. He's just trying to intimidate people. He's trying to put in a scare factor that, oh, I better not go because there might be military there. And if
3: exactly.
4: I do something wrong, they're going to shoot me. They're going to, you know, throw me to the ground or my vote's not going to count. And all this nonsense. And that's all it is. It's scare tactics. And I hope, like the prior caller said, I'll tell you, he said it right on target. I hope people don't fall for it and you exercise your right, whether it's by a ballot or in person, to vote, because that's the only recourse we have. One vote per person.
3: It's fundamental.
4: And that's it.
3: That's it, Sue. I completely agree. I completely agree with that. And I mean, the caller who said that they got a mail ballot or something, that there's almost zero. I was just, my head was spinning because I didn't even know how to respond to it because it's just not how it works. You request the mail ballot. You know, they're not just sitting around saying, you know what? What is it? 4:48. We got 12 minutes before we go home for the day. Give me all the Z's. Yeah, anybody with the last name Z. Yeah, what the hell? Put them in the mail. Just send them just in case they want it. Put them in the mail. And even if something happened, you cannot cast a ballot twice if you're the same person. And there would be some protections on some level along the way, depending on the state, depending on the situation. But again, this is all just, it's just making it up. It's as simple as that. They're just making it up. Like, I could sit here and tell you right now, you're listening to WPRO and literally there are 17 million people listening right now. There's 17 million people every day. They listen. They're glued. And I could just say that over and over and over and over and over and over and over and over and over and over and over again. It'll never be true, but I can say it over and over again, and a lot of people will hear that and think it's true because that's just how it works. The president of the United States is a liar. 438-9776. Robert in Warren. Hi, Robert. You're on WPRO.
5: Hi, how you doing?
3: It's happening.
5: You wanted one upside of Trump?
3: Yeah, is there an upside to Donald Trump? I'm just wondering, because I think even conservatives right now are going, what is going on?
5: Yeah. All the MN5 or whatever those alive right now because they're not in America because of Trump.
3: The MN, you mean the MN5? What do you mean? What is?
5: Those gang members are all the ones in the Ecuador jail.
3: In Ecuador, what?
5: Yeah, you remember the mass deportation? You remember those jails in Ecuador? They were showing all those gang bangers that they deported.
3: You're talking about El Salvador.
5: El Salvador, I'm sorry. Yes, El Salvador, whatever that jail was in Central America.
3: Upside to Trump?
5: Yeah, I'm sure there's people alive today that wouldn't be if those criminals were still in America. They killed people. Yeah, I mean, they weren't deported because they were
3: Most of those people were in that prison, though. They're El Salvadoran, and they were... They're Salvadoran, and they were arrested in El Salvador as part of that sweeping overhaul there. I mean, look, the obvious thing is if you think the immigration enforcement is better for the country than not better for the country, then sure, that's your upside to Trump. And maybe some people are here because we got a couple of people off the street or whatever. I don't know. I mean... Look, it's a sentiment as well. I think right now it's so hard to make sense of how dehumanized a lot of people have become, or insensitive to humanization. I think there's a lot of problems, right? I think for me, I look at it more through an arts and sciences lens, but some people will look at it through like a religious lens. And maybe this is just how it's always been. Maybe there's always been people who are less bothered by suffering, right? But I don't know the upside to ICE and this operation. When immigration enforcement can take place a lot of different ways, it doesn't have to be this. And this is, again, it's part of the program to say, this is not just for immigrants. Like, it could be you. If you dissent or you oppose any of this, you could be labeled a terrorist. That's how far they're willing to go. 438-9776, 438-WPRO. Right back to the phones at 452 and change.
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7: Crews are dealing with a disabled vehicle right now. 610 connector inbound at Route 10. We also have an accident 146 north at Branch Ave. 195 east from 95 to the Washington Bridges, stop and go. You're looking at a 10-minute ride, 195 west from the Mass border to Taunton Ave. Same goes for 295 south from Bald Hill Road to 95. 95 north, jammed up from Route 10 to 195. Same goes for 95 south from East Ave to 117. It's a 15-minute ride, Route 4 north from Tower Hill Road to 95. I'm John Laurenti with you right now.
3: 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Chris in Richmond on WPRO.
8: Hello, Bill. Boy, you got a Jerry Lewis radiothon going today for you.
3: Evidently, yeah. Something like that.
8: More and more, Trump is even revealing himself to what people used to be diehard as a babbling braggart on a bar stool, spewing superfluous nonsense with the guise of authority and confidence. last night's speech, and Worthington and Miller usually write a speech that has a little bit more normalcy. They seem to have gone off a cliff with this one. And we all know what it's. They're trying to lay the groundwork for extreme executive measures if the midterm results don't favor them.
3: Yeah.
8: And, yep. Yeah, and you're right. You're right about ICE. I mean, ICE is most similar in history. You know, quote George Santayana, those who cannot remember the past are condemned to repeat it. 1920s Weimar Republic of Germany, when the Free Corps, the Brown Shirts, started, and they started basically creating their own laws, or I should say, the ignorance of law. And you know, that's what we have now. You're right. These are totally unqualified people who are making fatal mistakes because of their lack of qualification to be in those roles.
3: Yeah.
8: So, you know, this is, first of all, it saddens, and it's a harbinger for the future, which scares me and should scare anyone of good conscience. Because, you know, Trump is always going to find a blameworthy boogeyman other than his own incompetence. You know, he has to do that. It's the only device that he has. And in the past, it has been somewhat effective. But I saw the speech. I downloaded the text. And I went to the White House website and looked at the ridiculous documentation, which, by the way, most of that stuff is old. It's already been hashed over. There's no revelatory document here. It's nonsense. And it's a bunch of conjecture and contrivance. And, you know, how can anyone, if they really looking at it under an electron microscope, find any of it credible is beyond my comprehension.
3: Yeah. And I mean, this is the same guy in Donald Trump that back in 2020, I mean, I can read you a quote from Donald Trump. I only need 11,000 votes, fellas. I need 11,000 votes. Give me a break.
8: Yeah. Right. Georgia's Secretary of State. Yeah.
3: Bingo. So if anyone's trying to rig the election, it's this guy. I mean, it's the ultimate right. Gaslighting that you can't even, I don't know how does anybody take this guy seriously? Like, I want to know one person right now. Please call 438-9776. Tell me how you take Donald Trump seriously. And you don't look at him square in the eye and you say, this guy is trying to undo this country. He's trying to undo this world as we know it. And he is doing it in a way that is, it's not even sophisticated.
8: No. And what we heard last night was definitively Orwellian. Everything is the opposite of fact.
3: Yeah, which is amazing, Chris, because Orwellian quotes are favored by conservatives, rightfully so, on surveillance, privacy, and all of this kind of stuff. Of course, Orwell, famously a socialist. Chris in Richmond, always a pleasure. Got to hold you there. Andrew, should we break for 1 minute? We'll take a quick break. We'll check in on the markets with Donna Soa Allard, and of course, more of your calls as me, Bill Bartholomew, continues the Dan York Show on this Friday.
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3: 4:58 at WPRO. We check in on the markets with Donna Soa Allard as we do it each and every weekday at this time. And major indexes fell sharply today, a losing week across Wall Street. Donna, what set it in motion?
15: It was a losing week across all three of the major indexes, and this was all led by semiconductors. So this is a pullback in chips. Now, I'm going to tell you something. So since the June 22nd high, the semiconductor index is down about 20%. That sounds really bad. But put it in context, year to date, it's still up 65%. So we really just had a sector that got ahead of itself, and now I think it's been pulling back. I think the S&P is still up close to 9% year to date. So even with this pullback this week, we are doing okay right now.
3: All right. And that's the kind of steady hand you need in this unprecedented moment. So of financial.com, of course, Money Talk weeknights at 7 o'clock right here on WPRL and the Market Wrap Report with Donna at 4:55. Okay, Bill Bartholomew in for Dan. If you're on hold right now, you'll be first up when we return from the 5 o'clock news. I guarantee you that. Plus, we'll welcome all your calls at 438-9776, 438-WPRL, the election stuff. And again, you want to defend Trump, I'm waiting to hear it. But look at what the guy's doing. Come on, man. Are we serious here? When I start hearing from some of my conservative friends who have been diehard Trump supporters from day one, and now they're going, yeah, we're done, I feel like the dominoes have to fall further than just one guy. You're next.
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16: From ABC News, I'm Wayne Cabot. Nighttime in the Gulf brings another round of American strikes on Iran, putting pressure on U.S. Gulf allies, where Iran is attacking back, and on global energy, as oil soars back above $87 a barrel. In an address last night to the nation, President Trump insisted that the war is going well. ABC's Louis Martinez says there's no end in sight.
17: There's no indication that the pace is going to slow down, and we're now 7 days in a row with multiple waves sometimes striking facilities around the Strait of Hormuz, and now even further inland into that area then in southern Iran. But what we're seeing is the striking of dual-use targets. What does that mean? That means like civilian structures that could also be used militarily.
16: The U.S. expanding, hitting more bridges and energy sites in Iran, which is firing back with missiles into the mediator nation, Qatar, and also into Kuwait, damaging drinking water plants in that desert nation. The FDA says Taylor Farms is a potential source of the parasite that has sickened thousands across the country. Taylor Farms is removing iceberg lettuce from central Mexico from the U.S. market. The CDC says bagged lettuce is safe to eat. Still, says a former CDC chief medical officer, Dr. Deb Howry.
18: We need to continue to, you know, wash vegetables very thoroughly, particularly lettuce at this time.
16: President Trump saying in a social media post that the U.S. will hold Canada responsible for the wildfires. This response from Doug Ford, the premier of Ontario.
19: They don't understand that Ontario is twice the size of Texas. And unfortunately, these fires that have happened in the U.S. every single year, we're there to support our great U.S. neighbors. And it's unfortunate they want to politicize this when people's lives are on the line.
16: Trump says Canada isn't maintaining its forests. 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
20: Good afternoon. We made it to Friday. I'm Dan Paquette in the NBC 10 newsroom with your headlines on WPRO. The Rhode Island Department of Education has released a full report about the changes made in the Providence Public School District. The state took control of the district back in 2019, and at the beginning of this month, the city just regained control of the district. According to the report, some key accomplishments achieved during the intervention included academic improvements, record high graduation rates, and historic investments in facilities. One of Rhode Island's longest, most wanted fugitives has finally been captured after two decades. Investigators found him on a sailboat off the New Jersey and New York coast. Ronald Fisher took off in the middle of his Newport rape trial in 2005 and had not been seen since until his capture yesterday. Finally, Fall River police have arrested a man accused of dealing drugs at a homeless encampment near Lewiston Street and 195. That's right along the Ketchikan River. Officers say Antone Costa was found with suspected crack, fentanyl, and other drugs. He was taken into custody yesterday after a three-week investigation by officers and is facing several drug charges. More news coming up on NBC.
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7: Crews are dealing with a couple of accidents right now. The first one is 95 North at Route 4. The second is 146 North at Branch Ave. 610 connector inbound at Route 10. The right lane is blocked. We have a disabled vehicle there. 195 East from 95 to the Washington Bridge is stop and go. You're looking at a 15-minute ride. 195 West from the Mass border to Taunton Ave. 5 minutes is your ride. 295 South from Bald Hill Road to 95. 95 North is 10 minutes from Route 10 to 195. Same goes for Route 4 North between Tower Hill Road and 95. I'm John Laurenti with you right now. Traffic.
31: From the Seascape Yard Guard Weather Center.
32: Tonight, clear to partly cloudy, low 57 to 62. Humid and cloudy with some showers and a thunderstorm in the afternoon on Saturday with a high 83. 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
4: All right, good afternoon, Southern New England, at 5:07. Bill Bartholomew in for Dan, wrapping up a week-long stint here hosting the show of record. It's been a lot of fun. It's been great to spend some time with you on the airwaves. I will be back on the other side of the glass behind the producer's seat starting on Monday. In the meantime, Andrew Meehan over there at 438-9776, 438-WPR. Also, a quick programming note coming up on Monday. We will have, we will be recording, let me put it this way. Next Tuesday and Wednesday. Is that correct, Andrew? Am I like, I don't want to make this any more complex than it already is.
2: Yes, you're talking about the debates live on air. It'll be Tuesday and Wednesday.
4: Okay, so the forums. Okay, let me. I wish I could have like a redo. Like I wish I could. I wish I had a little time machine so I could reintroduce.
2: People could tell we put a lot of thought into this because we're still thinking about it.
4: We're still thinking about it. I looked at the wrong date and reported out the wrong date and time yesterday. I'm pretty sure, and I don't even remember. But here's what is definitely happening on Tuesday. Right here on WPRO, you'll be able to hear the lieutenant governor's debate in the Democrat primary. That includes Lieutenant Governor Sabina Matos
1: as well as former Newport Mayor, current Councilor Zai Cummins of Oravong, Providence City Councilor Sue Anderbois, and former State Representative and State Police Officer Cindy Coyne. The four candidates, the four major candidates in that primary, they're going to be debating in a forum. I'll moderate that, and you'll hear that on Tuesday at noon. On Wednesday at noon, right here on WPRO, similar, the Attorney General's Democrat primary. Four candidates. You've got Keith Hoffman. He comes out of the Attorney General Nerona office. He was Chief Deputy Prosecutor. You've got, and he's Nerona's pick. He's Nerona's endorsed candidate. You'll hear Kim Ahern, former Cannabis Control Commissioner, Joe Solomon Jr., State Representative out of Warwick, and Jason Knight, State Representative out of Barrington and Warren. So that's next week, Tuesday and Wednesday at noon, right here on WPRO with digital content to follow. Andrew's going to be producing video stuff. I'll have audio podcast stuff for you. We're going all in. And I can tell you right now, I will also be doing, I'll be doing governor and Democrat primary as well coming up in just a few weeks. So I'll have that information for you. I'm going to maybe even write it down with a pencil so I don't spew the wrong date on air like I did yesterday, apparently. It's Tuesday and Wednesday, whatever the dates are. It's Tuesday and Wednesday next week at noon. All right, so we got that under control. Now, speaking of elections, Trump's telling you the elections were rigged. They weren't. He's telling you over and over again anyway. That's been the discussion for the most part today. And look, are there discrepancies? Are there problems every now and then with the voter rolls? Sure. Okay. We've cleaned a lot of stuff up. Yes. Has there ever been a scenario detected, proven in a court of law, proven in a data-driven investigation or anything like that, you know, whether it's Ken Block or otherwise, has anybody ever been able to prove that there's been election fraud, that the election was stolen in 2020? Oh, by the way, in 2024, it was perfect because Trump won. The answer, no, they haven't, because it didn't happen. And it's like digging up a cold case at this point, where Trump 6.5 years later is up there telling, oh, well, you know, our voter rolls are compromised, and just a warning. You know, meanwhile, he's gutted some of the oversight agencies, particularly on the cybersecurity side, which is just, it's just unbelievable. They're telling you that we have cybersecurity issues with voter fraud, China's gut access, and we've gutted the CISA and the cybersecurity operation in this country. Or I should say Elon Musk. Remember Elon Musk came in wearing a baseball hat and like a weird coat and carrying a chainsaw and acted all weird and creepy in the Oval Office, that whole thing? Well, that means you have less cybersecurity now, at the same time that Trump's telling you we've got a cybersecurity threat. These guys don't even have a clue what they're doing. They're trying to run this program, and they don't even know how to do it. They're making it up as they're going along. Case in point, Iran. They thought they were going to go in there and, like, what, put Iran in place and move on and take the oil? Hello, the Strait of Hormuz is still an ongoing issue, and it's going to go on for a long time, even if we get the thing, as Trump would say, perfect. Starting tonight, you're talking about a minimum of 18 months of backup, minimum. And not only that, China and Russia and Germany and other countries in the wake of this are saying, we're going to continue on with our solar. We're going to continue on with our own internal energy projects. And they're building railroads to connect each other so that they can share resources. They're looking at us and going, forget about them. These guys don't even know what they're doing. But the election was stolen. And we've got military / militiamen out in the streets, but killing people. And if you question this, by the way, you're some kind of terrorist or some kind of, anti-American. You're anti-American if you question all this. That's part of the program as well, the intimidation. Mark Wayne Mullen, DHS secretary, said that they're going to arrest and jail elections officials who don't comply with their orders. So we reached out to, we had Secretary of State Greg Amore on earlier. It doesn't sound like he's too intimidated, but you never know. These guys honestly are capable of anything, it seems. But it's amazing because it's not a well-orchestrated machine. You know what I mean? The Iran thing's a proof of it. The fact that they still haven't really been able to figure out how to sell this half-baked idea that it's okay for the president to be making over $1 billion on cryptocurrency while, well, the president's family and organization to be insider trading with his teleprompter guy yesterday. This whole thing is a joke. So do you support Trump? If you're out there, is there anybody left? 438-9776. Any Trump supporters out there? Or did you all do the right thing and say, you know what? Let's lay down our arms and let's just like move on and try to save this country. John's in Pawtucket. Hi, John. You're on WPRO.
3: How are you? I've got 2 points I want to make here. Number one, before November 3, before the election, I'm firmly convinced that we cannot allow this election to be postponed or canceled, because that would set a precedent that could be deadly to a democracy. That would be used again in 2028, and we'd be in big trouble. My second point is this. I'm going to take you 10,000 feet up in a drone and look down at the forest and ignore the trees that I hear people talking about the local election and all that. There's something more important in this country. And to me, come along with me. We're at a boxing ring. On one side, ladies and gentlemen, here is a Supreme Court representing the people of the United States in favor of democracy. And the other corner is President Trump with 15,000 ICE agents with slippery trigger fingers, and one ICE agent in a side street who's been told to fire a gun into the ground. You know that shot that was, nobody ever knew who did it in Lexington or Concord, don't you?
1: That's right. Yep.
3: Right. Well, that's, I'm asking you, are you a betting man? United States say no, you got to back off. This is unconstitutional. And Trump saying, no, I'm not backing off. I'm doing my job as president. I can't have unfair elections. And put ICE in the streets and the protesters on one corner of the street and ICE each. Who do you think would win?
1: That's going to be 100% ICE, 100% of the time.
3: Exactly. So we got to stop this right now. We cannot let this president happen of canceling or postponing the election in November. This has got to be done right now, before the elections.
1: I completely agree.
3: Really big trouble. We can't get to that boxing ring.
1: You're totally
3: up the creek.
1: John, you're totally right. If we look up to Biddeford, Maine right now after that man was killed by ICE agents earlier this week. I mean, right away, what was encouraging was right away there was a response in terms of protest. And I saw some footage of like iPhone footage of even some police officers. There were some antagonists, some guys that were waving American flags and wearing Trump hats and everything that were screaming at the protesters who were out there saying, we want ICE out, after ICE just shot and killed a guy with his wife and kid in the car. And the protesters were out there and, you know, you saw these, you know, maybe a handful of antagonists, Trump supporters screaming at them. And the police did a great job up there in Maine of saying to the Trump supporters, yeah, you know, you can be here, but may not be the best place for you. So the only thing that I see in the belligerence, if you will, of ICE versus the people, or the National Guard versus the people, is you'd have to have some kind of law enforcement protecting, standing up for and protecting their community. But I don't think you'd see that. I don't think you'd see a standoff or anything like that either. So the question would be, if it came down to it, where do the police departments stand? Are they standing with the people or are they standing with the federal government? That'll be the showdown. It'll happen somewhere in this country sometime, and that'll be a fault line in where we go next, sadly. John, appreciate the call as always. 438-9776. Joe in Providence. Hi, Joe. You're on WPRO.
5: Yeah, hi. You know, you're looking at this backwards. I don't want to get into Trump and this and that. I want to talk about something I know about, okay? And when we had seamless cooperation between immigration and local and state authorities, we didn't have any of these incidents. Yeah, occasionally. Very, very occasionally something would happen. But where somebody would get shot. We had agents shot and killed too. You know, you don't count that, right?
1: I count that. I don't think that's not fair to say. I mean, I would count that.
5: Two of my classmates were killed on the job, so
1: it's terrible.
5: I take that personally. But here's the thing. Yeah, you knew what you were getting into when you took the job. But when we had really close cooperation, we didn't have the situation. Yeah, we did routine arrests of people that weren't a big problem. That was like directing traffic. But, like, particularly in Rhode Island, 90% of the people we arrested were criminals. And it's because we were able to target them because everybody cooperated. When people don't cooperate, then ICE is operating like a blind man. And so they're going where they can to get who they can. We never had this problem. I retired 30 years ago, so I have like I can look at it from a distance, you know, from some detachment. And in Chicago, it was the same way. You know, we state police, city police, they knew who the bad people were. We knew who the bad people were. That's who we went after. We raided a bar. We raided a bar for a reason. We didn't raid a bar because a lot of Mexicans were drinking there. We raided a bar because they had crime occurring in that location, okay? We went after certain people because they were more prone to commit crimes. So,
1: but I don't think anybody other than a handful of people on an extreme level would disagree with that being an effective protocol.
5: Here's the thing. The sanctuary movement has created that problem. Okay? They think they're doing something good. They think they're doing something humanitarian. And in fact, they're creating the situation where people are in more danger. Not necessarily the people you want to be in more danger. And a lot of people who should be locked up are getting away because of this wrong-headed sanctuary thing. I'm telling you, it's don't forget the politics of it.
1: Mm-hmm.
5: You know, right, left. It's common sense. We didn't have a big problem. Occasionally we got sued over this or that. But it wasn't like an ongoing thing. We didn't have very, very infrequently did we have bystander interference. It was an unusual thing to occur.
1: So would you say you were off the job by the time E-Verify became a thing, right? Because that predated sort of the proliferation of the quote-unquote sanctuary cities. So the E-Verify, that was here in Rhode Island, was a big fault line for that, if I'm not mistaken, right?
5: E-Verify is a good idea because everybody has to submit to E-Verify, whether you're a citizen or an alien or whatever. I think it's a good thing. It doesn't discriminate at all. There's no way out. You know, there's no bypass from E-Verify if it's done correct.
1: But there were constitutional questions about it. But here, let me say this, Joe. To your point, there's no question that what we saw with that, what was his name, Bovino, with the, you know, kind of the costume throwing smoke grenades and all that. That version of Minneapolis or Minnesota, whatever it is, versus when Tom Homan came in and they started cooperating and Homan had access to the jails, there's no question that that version of immigration enforcement is far more professional in appearance and probably actuality and probably much more effective. So I think you raise an important point, and it's not a commonly shared one, but there has to be a pragmatic view as well, which is that we're not talking about open borders and total chaos either. We're just not talking about guys who are, from an eye test standpoint, appear to be highly unprofessional. And we've now had one person's too many. We've now had way, way too many incidents. And I'm not just talking about the shootings. If you go on social media, you can find so many examples of just things that you don't typically see from well-trained and experienced law enforcement professionals. Put it that way. 522, we'll check traffic. We'll come right back. David in Providence will get you on right after we check the traffic here. It's Bill Bartholomew in for Dan.
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7: Crews are dealing with an accident right now, 95 North at Route 4. The right lane is blocked. 610 connector inbound at Route 10. We have a disabled vehicle. 195 East from 95 to the Washington Bridge is stop and go. It's 10 minutes, not 195 West from the Mass border to Taunton Ave. You're looking at a 5-minute ride, 295 South from Bald Hill Road to 95. 95 North from Route 10 to 195 is bumper to bumper. You're jammed up. 95 South from East Ave to 117. Same goes for Route 4 North between Tower Hill Road and 95. I'm John Laurenti with you right now, traffic.
1: Bill Bartholomew in for Dan. Reminder again, if you're just tuning in, debates next Tuesday will be the forum for LG, Lieutenant Governor of the Democratic primary. On Wednesday, it'll be the Attorney General Democratic primary. You can hear those at noon right here on WPRO. I'll be the moderator. All candidates, all the major candidates are confirmed. I'll have the announcement for you on Mayor of Providence, Democrat primary, and also Governor. And beyond that as well, a lot of things happening in that space. I've been working hard to get those to a point where we could announce them. And now we can. David in Providence, you're on the radio.
8: Hi, Bill. First, I was originally going to call on something else, but I had to mention a point that was made about by the previous caller. And I think that if he's approaching it from a nonpartisan perspective, and I appreciate him offering his perspective on it, I do think that the problem is, frankly, Donald J. Trump, Tom Holman, who going back to the first term had this new policy that they put in place of explicitly trying to separate kids from their parents in the first term.
1: It's a family separation.
8: That was a new thing. And the reason that people are not, the reason that you have these sanctuary city concerns in the first place is because of that type of behavior. If you had a more normal administration that was saying, let's go after the criminals. And again, I have all confidence that that guy was involved in those types of operations and not in the separating the children from their parents. But it's all about the policy coming from the top down. And you really see that now in the second term, because I know that that guy was around there for a while. I can just hear it in his voice. But the ones that are newly recruited, they're being recruited using white nationalist talking points from Stephen Miller, the most psychopathic man you could ever imagine in your life, that bald-headed freak, if you don't mind me saying something like that.
1: You could say whatever you like, and I'm not going to disagree.
8: And that is the person that is leading the recruiting. So, I'm going to put it like this. I hear people talk about abolish ICE. See, the problem is what you need to do with ICE is you need to have a systematic overview of everybody that came into that place, because there's a lot of sludge right now. There's a lot of white nationalists, young kids that are disillusioned with everything, that probably would, if they're not in ICE, would go shoot up a school, to be honest with you.

0: the border. That changed public sentiment, and that's why we got to where we are now. You're absolutely right.
1: Yeah, and if I could add a little bit to that, the fact that you just told me, I didn't know all that. I don't know this guy's profile, but that makes my point even more. He's dealing with, I mean, that guy was working in the 80s, 90s, maybe early 2000s, maybe 2010s. It was a different environment. I mean, he should. I encourage him to go look at what the ICE agents are doing now. If you just go on a random tour, I'm sure you're going to see some stuff that'll make your hair stand on end.
0: I'm sure, so especially if you're a professional, because I have a handful, a couple of my buddies who are law enforcement professionals. You know, we talk about this stuff, you know, not on a formal basis, but on a, I mean, they look at this, they're like, these guys are a bunch of clowns. I mean, they're undermining the profession. At a time where there's already been significant backlash broadly against policing, and now you're thrown into the mix.
1: And you've got
0: some of it justified, obviously, after George Floyd. Others kind of just exaggerated and poorly branded the whole defund the police thing. I mean, the concept was good at heart, but extremely poor in its articulation, you know, and in practice in a lot of ways.
1: Yep.
0: But ICE is just, that's why I just don't, who's the guy who loves Trump and loves ICE other than the person who's cheering on other people suffering? Because it's also not really working. The only effective part of the whole thing is Tom Homan going into the jails, and that aspect of it, that's the only thing that works, which is what we could have done that before and not had this entire circus.
1: Yeah, and if I can make one unrelated point, I don't know how much time I have.
0: Yeah, you're good. We are good. We got a minute.
1: Well,
0: yeah,
1: one
0: minute.
1: Yep. All right. So first, I look at Trump and you say, how can you take him seriously? And sometimes I take him seriously in the bad way. And there was a post that I made about this, and I'm just going to plug it in quick. It's Sal Zillow's 2 cents. It was the latest post. And basically, one of the things that I look at is, there's this quote from Ayn Rand, and I'm looking at it with the tariffs and what we know now with Trump. And what she had said was, the president now has a discretionary power to raise or lower tariffs, thus leaving the fate of countless industries at the mercy of his unpredictable favor. And the point that I was trying to draw off of that is that what the Supreme Court has done in saying that the president is basically the absolute king over the executive branch, and Congress can do nothing to limit his power to fire people, including in places that basically make Congress's policy, gives the president a lot of power that he never would have had. The founders would have never wanted that a president to have, because Congress had control over things in the executive branch, like the post office.
0: I'm literally looking at your post right now, and that's a brilliant argument. I'm going to go read this when I get home. I got to hold you right there, David, because we got to get sneak a break in before the bottom of the hour. But that's a great argument. David's got a blog. I'm subscribed to it. I'm seeing it right now. We'll break right here. We'll come back and we'll get to headlines.
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7: ABC News, I'm Wayne Cabot. Oil soars back above 87 a barrel as the U.S. begins a seventh night of attacks on Iran, now hitting bridges, rail, and energy targets. ABC's Elizabeth Schulze.
8: The national average for regular gas is back around $4 a gallon. Diesel did just surpass $5, and that means higher transport costs for trucks, trains, and tractors. We are seeing oil prices climb as hostilities escalate in the Middle East and shipping stalls once again in the Strait of Hormuz. Another factor is that Russia's oil refineries have been damaged by drone strikes from Ukraine.
7: The FDA says Taylor Farms is a potential source of the parasite that has sickened thousands across the country.

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3: 5:40 at WPRO. Good afternoon, Southern New England. I apologize. Andrew Meehan was about to play some audio. Let's play it. You know what? It's Friday. Let's play it. Bring the music back up. I'm getting out of the way.
4: State-run elections. And in our case, in Rhode Island, it's the state, the Department of State, which I lead. It's the Board of Elections, an independent body, and it's the local city and town canvassers, the canvassing boards and the clerks. And, you know, that decentralization in our state is mirrored by the decentralization across the country. It's why it's so difficult to manipulate an election, a national election, because these are not, we're not running 50 elections or even 100 elections. We're running tens of thousands of elections on different type of machinery in different parts of the country, sometimes run by counties, sometimes run by cities and towns, and it's hard to manipulate that.
3: And it's hard to manipulate it by design. The Constitution, the states run elections. That's Secretary of State Greg Amore, who joined us in the 3 o'clock hour on this afternoon's edition of the Dan York Show with me, Bill Bartholomew. And it is a great pleasure to have been able to and continue to spend some time with you here on the show record. You want to be a part of the broadcast, 438-9776-438-WPR. We had a couple of people who wanted to react to this broad conversation on Trump sowing seeds of doubt about the integrity of our elections, which in turn could lead to him staying in power past 2020. That's already, according to Steve Bannon and some of the other members of the MAGA brigade, if you will, that's already what they want. And so they've got this three-pronged plan, rhetoric, like the speech last night and the comments by Mark Wayne Mullen, DHS Secretary Mark Wayne Mullen, directed at election officials at the state level who don't comply with their orders. That's the simplest way of putting it. He said today they could go to jail. That's why I reached out to Secretary Amore. I was like, oh, you ready to go to jail? Because This guy says that if you don't do what he says, you're going to go to jail. And what he's asking you to do is unconstitutional, which is why other secretaries of state, including Republican secretaries of state, have said, we're not turning over voter rolls. We're not getting into this nonsense. Grow up and move on. But it's more than grow up and move on, because there's also the second layer of this process. The first layer is the rhetoric. The election was stolen, you know, and the rigged election. How many, you know, you hear it all the time from Trump. Most people have moved on. It's been debunked here in our own community. Ken Block, now running for governor as an independent. He's a data analyst. He was hired by the Trump campaign in 2020. Alex Cannon, remember him, the lawyer? They brought him on. They said, find the election fraud. Ken did his thing. He couldn't find any valid election fraud. He wrote a book about it. We move on, except for Trump doesn't move on. Because they want to continue to sow the seeds of doubt with the rhetoric. And then with the bureaucratic maneuvers. Up, let's cut, outright eliminate oversight in the election departments. Let's outright cut or eliminate oversight in the cybersecurity space, etc. And then there's the final, the strong arm, the grunt man, the militarization of domestic issues. The National Guard being deployed. ICE expanding to include, again, you know, I don't want to be a jerk here, but I mean, you know, some of these guys, I mean, the roster appears to be, a lot of guys who were either unemployed or severely underemployed, maybe they're working part-time somewhere, but, you know, they, so they goad them. They say, hey, we'll give you $50,000 if you come work for ICE. But you got to follow the instructions, the orders, the command structure. Even though you don't have a uniform or any real standing, you're just going to, we're going to set you, we're going to drop you off in random places. And we want you to go beat the hell out of anybody who we tell you to. So that can apply to immigrants of an undocumented nature. It can apply to documented immigrants. It can apply to people with legal status to be in the U.S. In fact, we've seen ICE kill people in the last week with legal status to be here in the U.S. And that's just one arm of the militarization of domestic issues that they're trying to deploy and that they are deploying. And I believe this is all ramping up towards a 2028 cancellation or at minimum postponement or alteration of the elections. Trump has brazenly done things that are incredibly unpopular. Iran, Epstein, right? Data centers and AI, the laissez-faire approach that they've taken on AI and this environment that they have allowed to fester, where you have things like SpaceX coming online with an IPO at $1.4 trillion. Now it's crashing and coming back to Earth. But that's because it's propping up nonsense. Yeah, SpaceX has a lot of upside, and what they've done is impressive in terms of corporate prowess and innovation. But it's not going to be capable of going up to asteroids and harvesting minerals so that we can build cell phones. Or going to Mars. You got to go to Mars, and what? You can't live in Mars, and you can't take off from Mars either. All of this stuff is aspirational at best. It's fantasy, right? So the economy is kind of rigged. And that creates this environment of sort of the new center of power, right? The tech billionaires, Trump and his organization with the cryptocurrency. They've kind of have this agreement with Xi Jinping and Vladimir Putin. You guys will control your spheres of influence. It doesn't matter if we blow up OPEC and OPEC Plus. It doesn't matter if we blow up our traditional trade relationships, defense relationships, and other relationships with Europe and Canada and Mexico. It doesn't matter if we adhere to or even consider climate standards that are being at least pursued around the world. We'll just blow up. We'll just tell NATO, forget it. Spain, they're garbage. We're going to tax Brazil at 25% because we don't like them. It just so happens they're one of the last liberal democracies in South America. These guys are running a hack job operation in front of our eyes. And the scary part is they've done such a good job of manufacturing consent with a lot of people under the guise of religion, I guess. Does anybody actually think Trump's like religion or pro-religion or whatever? You know, I don't know. I mean, that doesn't resonate with me ever, so I don't know. You know what I mean? Like, I find it hard to believe that any president is since in my lifetime has been an actually like deeply religious person. I just don't believe it. I think they cosplay for electability. But no more so. I mean, Trump is like the most extreme version of that ever. Jeez. But perhaps you look at Trump and say, well, he's good for religion. He's good for Christian nationalism or Christianity. So you know what? I like him because of that. I'll let everything else slide, even the unchristian activities that he's engaged in. I don't know where his base is. They don't seem to care. It's almost like they don't care about the elections. They're just going to do what they got to do, and we'll see where the chips fall in 2026 and then 2028 and maybe into the future. And it's scary. It's sad. And, you know, it's just one of those things you look at and you go, I just don't know, man. I don't know where it's going to land. I don't know how this plays out. I don't know how we get out of this hole. Part of it's going to require mass defections of supporters, of ICE agents, National Guardsmen and women laying down their arms or refusing to follow orders, right? That's exactly what Mark Kelly and all those guys are caught up in, right? I mean, that's probably where a lot of it's going to come from. Individuals making choices to say, you know what, I'm not going to go and I'm not going to murder somebody. I'm not going to murder somebody who is driving in their vehicle with their wife and daughter because we suspect that they might be an illegal alien. You need people who make the decision or are capable of making the decision. I'm not sure a lot of the ICE guys are capable of it because they're being, you know, they get the bonus and the whole thing. And then they say, well, you know, let's just go along with the program. What's the worst that's going to happen? Again, there's a huge difference between professionalized law enforcement and immigration enforcement and standing up a strong border and reforming immigration across the board and understanding, even in some cases, what our capacity is and how to react to that based on the issuance of visas, based on the issuance of, even in some cases, sanctuary status in real senses, right? Like refugee status. That's a real debate we should be having. Instead, we're not. Like Biden did a horrible job with the border. Right? We know that. That's not like Joe Biden was horrific on the border. He fell down on a lot of things, but that's like the perfect example. But instead of having a real conversation about it, we've got guys in bandanas and looks like they went down to Benny's and they were like, hey, you guys got bulletproof vests here? And someone's like, yeah, walk past the tires, go down by the golf clubs. Yeah, right there through the athletic department is. Yeah, you'll find them over there. And it's like they get that and they put it on. They write someone's like, hey, how do you spell ice? Oh, and then someone writes it on their vest. And they go to work and they murder people. They murder Americans. That's what's happening. And you can dress it down and say, oh, that's an extreme take. No, that's what's happening. And it's part of a program to keep these guys in power. When people say, well, ICE and, you know, the Guantanamo or whatever, it's not about me. I'm not an undocumented immigrant. And guess what? It is about you. Because you're next. If you're not, you either get in line with the program or you're next. It may not be tomorrow. It may not be next week. It may not be in your lifetime. So it's a proverbial you. It's scary. Quickly, Anthony in Providence on WPRO. Hi, Anthony.
5: Hi, Bill. Hope you're doing well. I've been listening to the program for the past hour. I didn't want to interrupt during the topic at hand, but I know you have your moderations coming up with the debates.
3: Yes.
5: I know you're probably already doing this, but I'd like to leave the end of this conversation with you is I hope we focus a lot with these conversations with these elected officials and potential elected officials for somebody to come up with an idea how they're going to get this state out of the bottom three in the metric for small business coming to this state, succeeding in this state, doing well. We're getting hit so hard, it's directly affecting the small business owners and their employees and the ability for us small business owners to help our employees, to give them raises, to give them bonuses. I sit on the Small Business Advisory Council with the current lieutenant governor. It's a great team of people, but I just wanted to throw it to you, someone I know and respect, and I'm sure you're already going to do this. As much as you can maybe direct that back, I'm going to be listening, and I hope I hear somebody with an idea that's going to make me feel really confident that we're going to move in the direction where small business is going to prosper, we're going to have people come here and want to open small business, and more small businesses be able to help their employees and their community by being strong within themselves. So I appreciate you letting me have the time to say that, Bill, and I Loved your program.
3: Anthony, appreciate it. In fact, you actually came up on the broadcast earlier this week. I was referencing, someone was talking about real estate or housing and whether a property was going to be turned commercial. And it was, I think it was like over on Harris Avenue. Someone was like, oh, it's going to be a nightclub. And I was like, well, you know, there are great nightclub owners and great nightclub businesses like Anthony, Coliseum, etc. And then there are people who come along and they do a, you know, an amateur job and they create a nuisance in the community and they're gone for a year. So Anthony actually came up earlier. Yeah, economic development has got to be front and center to any serious conversation with leaders right now. We've got to get out of this position. It's the only way. I'm Bill Bartholomew. For Andrew Meehan, everyone here at WPRO, Dan York returns on Monday. Debates next week. Big time activity here at the station of record, WPRO. Have a great weekend, everybody. Back
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19: A better life with Dr. Sanjay Gupta.
20: As someone who's been married nearly 25 years, I'll tell you, there's a lot of great things about having a spouse. And according to a new study out of the University of Miami Health System, marriage might even be linked to a lower risk of cancer. Why? Well, the researchers said people who are married are less likely to engage in risky behavior. They're more likely to get a nudge to go to regular preventive medicine appointments and screenings. And they have a partner to share the load of family obligations, household chores, and finances. No one is saying you should get married in the pursuit of better health. But if you are single, how can you build a strong support system to maybe get some of these same benefits? Do your own research, find out what's important, and then hold members of your squad accountable and let them hold you accountable as well. That can provide a lot of support. I'm Dr. Sanjay Gupta, helping you live a better life.
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1: From ABC News, I'm Wayne Cabot. Blaming Canada for not maintaining its forests, President Trump is threatening Canada with sanctions for sending bad air down here. Reaction from Ontario Premier Doug Ford, saying Canada needs help, not threats.
2: Those same elected officials from the Republican Party, why don't they talk to their governor and see how they can support us?
1: There are now 888 active wildfires across Canada, including 59 new fires today. For a seventh straight day, the U.S. military is hitting Iran by air. ABC's Patrick Riebel at the Foreign Desk in London.
3: President Trump suggested that he believes that by bombing and increasing the damage in Iran, he can inflict enough pain to force them to try and to capitulate on their nuclear program. Iran, meanwhile, believes it has no choice but to keep escalating and that its entire leverage is escalating in the Strait of Hormuz and the economic damage that it does there, and that will force the U.S. to back down. That means we're in something that, you know, experts call an escalation trap, where the U.S. will continue to try to escalate but will not get closer to victory by doing so.
1: In the meantime, Brent crude was over $88 a barrel today, affecting more than pump prices, says ABC's Elizabeth Schulte.
4: In total, a new estimate from Moody's Analytics finds that the typical American household has now spent $620 extra in gas, diesel, and jet fuel expenses in the nearly 5 months since the start of the Iran war. Of course, that comes on top of years of stubbornly high prices for other everyday costs like housing, utilities, and groceries. One other ripple effect here: when inflation is rising, we typically see borrowing costs go up. Mortgage rates did just hit their highest level in nearly a year.
1: It's okay to eat bagged lettuce, says the CDC, because it's not part of the batch suspected of sickening thousands.
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15: Tonight, clear to partly cloudy, low 57 to 62. Humid and cloudy with some showers and a thunderstorm in the afternoon on Saturday with a high 83. 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
17: Got some stop-and-go volume, 195 east from 95 to the Washington Bridge. You're looking at a 10-minute ride, 195 west from the Mass border to Warren Ave. Same goes for 146 south from 146A to 99. 295 south is sluggish from East Ave to 95. 95 north is heavy from Route 10 to 195. Same goes for 95 south from East Ave to 117. 95 south from Smithfield Ave to the 610 connector is a bit slow. 495 north from 140 to 95 in Mansfield is 10 minutes. And the same goes for 24 south in Raynham from 495 to 140. I'm John Laurenti with your Right Now Traffic.
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19: He drops out a bunt, runner trying to score. And Wynn around. The throw is up the right field line. Duran heading into third. He'll stop in there. Sox trying to make this a huge inning.
20: Do it again.
19: Another bunt. Kiss down the line. Is it going to stay fair?
20: Yes.
19: It is. And another run. We'll score. Red Sox doing it any way you can do it. And popped up. In comes Willie Gonzalez. He makes the catch, and the Red Sox go 10 for 10. 10 runs to win 10 straight. How about the wild card? The Red Sox, with this win at the moment, they are a wild card team. How about that?
21: So now the Red Sox are going to start hitting as well. Can this really be true? Will the Sox ever lose again? Welcome to the Kevin Mack Sports Hour here on WPRO and 790 The Score. Yeah, the Sox back in action this afternoon. Day game, day night doubleheader. And they already have a win in their pockets. 10-0 over the first place Tampa Bay Rays this afternoon. Some great pitching again. Jake Bennett. Wow, what a find this guy's been, right? Another lefty, young lefty, with a dominant fastball. Six innings, one hit. Alec Gamboa comes on, three innings of perfect relief. But the Sox also pounded out 15 hits. Home runs by Yoshida and Narvaez. A six-run sixth inning. Got the job done. What's up with the Sox? They're going to start Eduardo Rivera in the night game tonight and go for an 11th win in a row. The Sox have now won 15 of 17. And as predicted, you know, I think everyone saw this coming as this hot streak, picked up pace before the All-Star break. The entire focus of the franchise continues to change in some eyes. The Sox now tied for the final wild card spot, and they're playing better than anybody else in the wild card race. There's five teams. It's very bunched up. Five teams within two games of the Red Sox as we speak. And, of course, there's a long, long way to go. But, as the Red Sox keep winning, I will say that my spin on what to do here at the trade deadline, it can change over the next 10 days. Now, on one hand, I think it would be just foolish not to trade some key players on expiring contracts or bad contracts, because this team is not a world championship type team. I don't care if they win every game. Well, you get my point. On the other hand, if they were to add a big bat or two, they have a chance to compete in the playoffs. The pitching is just stout. I mean, you think about when the Red Sox went into the playoffs last year in the series against the Yankees, they had like no pitching left. No pitching. Now they have too much pitching, or at least the type of depth that every team would love to have, both in their starting rotation and in the bullpen, as we speak. So maybe the Red Sox can do a little bit of both And I'll tell you how and I'll tell you why in just a bit on tonight's show. Also, we're going to preview the World Cup finals with our friend Nick Giuliano, the big World Cup championship game Sunday in New Jersey. Red Sox fans, 401-438-WPRO, 438-9776. Got to be excited about those Sox. Let's get started with tonight's three big hits. All right, some fireworks at the Open today at Royal Birkdale. First, early on, Lucas Herbert shoots an 8-under 62. Then Sam Burns matches him with his own 62. Herbert leads the tourney right now at 8-under par. Cam Young, Jackson Suber, Ryan Girard, all two back. But some fireworks late as well as Bryson DeChambeau goes from one shot back at 7-under to five after being assessed a two-stroke penalty because he was fooling around in the rough on the fifth hole. We'll tell you about that in just a little bit as well. Concerns about the smoke from the Canadian wildfires causing problems in the New York City area for Sunday's World Cup final will be continue to be monitored. The atmosphere in East Rutherford, New Jersey today was officially unhealthy, but current forecasts do call for the smoke to move away. Sunday's temps to be around 80 for the Argentina and Spain matchup. That same smoke concern in Cleveland tonight has caused the Guardians to postpone their baseball game against the Pittsburgh Pirates. And the NFL has suspended Arizona Cardinals personnel exec Ryan Gold indefinitely for violating the league's gambling policy. A league investigation determined that Gold provided confidential, non-public, inside information regarding draft selections by the Cardinals before the picks were announced, and Gold also participated in parlay bets with NFL and college football games. All right, shame on him. Just shame on him, right, Rooch? I mean, he was giving someone tips on Cardinal draftees. Can you bet on Cardinal draftees somewhere? I mean, who really cares about that?
2: Again, I've always been a supporter of perhaps a lot of these quote-unquote wagering opportunities should be sting operations where, yeah, you know, you go to place a bet like that and the cops swarm your house, or mental health professionals, yeah, and your family swarm your house and say, aha, see, we just caught you betting on Cardinals draft futures and things like that. You officially got a problem. But yeah, those things, it always, even someone like me, you know, when I find the things people are betting on, it'll give me the old head shake and the eye roll there.
21: Okay, the Red Sox and the trade deadline strategy. We call this like 3 weeks ago. As soon as they started to catch fire a little bit, like, okay, yeah, we're not going to dump the whole team again at the trade deadline because now this team is World Series or bust in some eyes. And you keep watching these Red Sox, I'm coming around. The pitching continues to be absolutely dominant. They clearly need a big bat, though. I think they need two bats. They need a right-handed power bat, and soon. And, you know, Rooch, maybe finding one here at the deadline with a trade is better than an off-season trade or a free agent signing or however you're going to go out and jazz up this offense, especially from the right-hand side. I'll give you Roman Anthony as an impact player whenever he comes back, if it's this year or not until next year. He, of course, is a left-handed hitter. But maybe you can help this team right now, and you might have to give up something, but bring in a right-handed, you know, power bat, veteran bat now instead of the off season, and you're kind of, you know, you're helping this year's team and future teams. You might have to give up a really good player, but you're helping this year's team as well. What do you think about that philosophy?
2: Well, when you say give up a really good player, how high up is this really good player?
21: Well, it could be a minor leaguer. You know, a prospect, one of the better prospects.
2: Right. How high in the AAA? One of their best players at AAA?
21: I wish they had a good AAA player.
2: There you go. So here's the bad news is you're right about the needs. It's always was going to be a big add or a small add, I should say, or a small subtraction from this team. They're exactly where they want to be. Like from a strategy standpoint, from a business standpoint, things are going to plan.
21: Sure.
2: Much so. So, you know, at the Red Sox front office, they're not, you know, wondering what they should do in order to improve their team. They're wondering what they should say in order to appease the people out there that know baseball and know what you just laid out, right? It's like this team, needs some bats. And, you know, they could certainly stand to, you know, part with some of their draft capital and younger players. That's just not a strategy, A, that they're really interested in, and B, I don't know if those bats exist and those trading partners really exist, even if they wanted to, you know, go out and get guys like that. Add in, like you said, so let's say they were interested, and let's say those teams did exist with those players that the Red Sox need. Five teams are within two games of them. The market is going to get heated. You think Craig Breslow and John Henry are going to go dollar for dollar, prospect for prospect with three, four other suitors out there in the American League?
3: Right.
2: Again, these are going to be small moves. The fact that they're winning means it'll be a small ad, and maybe that'll involve some double A or single A players, but things are going to plan, and this winning streak only solidifies, I would imagine, in the minds of Craig Breslow and the front office that, hey, what we're doing is working. Why would we need to change it now?
21: And probably not sell. Add, sell. Here's NBC Sports Boston's Michael Holly.
20: You can't sell. You just can't sell when the team is on this winning streak. So how I feel about him is irrelevant. And how Craig Breslow feels about him long-term, big picture, that's irrelevant too. I don't know. We were talking about his job over there. He's going to be, he's a dead man walking. He's going to be fired. Maybe that's turned around too. If you are the president of baseball operations and your team's on a nine-game winning streak and you're half game out of the playoff, out of a playoff spot, you can't go out there and say, well, let's get some value for Aroldis Chapman. Let's get some value for Sonny Gray, even though that would be the smart thing to do. But you can't do it. It's not gonna fly in the clubhouse.
21: Okay. First of all, I don't care about the clubhouse, and I don't think Craig Breslow should care about the clubhouse either. But if you tell me that you're going to trade Aroldis Chapman, who, again, he's at the top of my list just because of his age. Another really strong year would be an extremely valuable player come playoff time. However, he's old. And if you could trade Aroldis Chapman for, I don't know who's available. These names will surface in the next, you know, 10 days, 2 weeks as we near the trade deadline. Would you do that, Rooch? Aroldis Chapman, maybe a young arm as well to bring in somebody who can be, you know, a middle of the lineup. Again, assuming this person is available, bat who would help this year and in future years.
2: No, that's robbing from Peter to pay Paul at this point. If you're going for it, you want Chapman on your roster. If you're going for it, you're adding to the sum that you've got right now. You're not parting with your closer in order to add a right-handed bat. I get that, you know, you're adding that this player would have term and that could certainly be exciting, but yeah, I mean, look, Sonny Gray and Aroldis Chapman, they're not going anywhere because that would mean this team, look, it's about expectations, right? And if the Boston Red Sox were still of the mind that we know they were of 20 years ago, yes, they would look at this roster and say, good, but we're trying to win World Series. And you know what? We could pivot right now on the fly. We got some hurt young guys. We're going to spend this offseason and we could load the cupboard with deals for Aroldis Chapman and Sonny Gray, who we deem as, you know, luxuries at this point because we're not close and we need to rebuild to get close. But their mindset, like I just said, and it's been made very clear, is, yeah, we want to be in the mix and that'll be great. Yeah. We'll make the tournament and anything can happen because, you know, half the league makes the playoffs now. So as long as we make the playoffs, we're giving ourselves a good shot. You need Chapman and Gray for that run, so you know, that's not something, would I be interested in it? You betcha. Sign me up right now. I'd want to load this team up just as I explained. I learned it from Theo Epstein and Brian Cashman back 20 years ago. But that's not what they want to do. So, I mean, I'd be shocked if they traded Chapman or Gray if the return didn't include someone to replace that player, you know, like some sort of tweak. You get a lesser closer and maybe some sort of bat you can put in your lineup, but yeah, they need those guys. They're part of what's working for the Red Sox right now. And if you're going to add, you'd need to keep those guys on the roster.
21: And hey, Rooch, if they keep winning every game, they don't need to add. They don't need to sell. They have the lineup right now.
2: That's what they need to sell is Craig Breslow's philosophy because obviously, you know, they'd be able to sell that to everyone. We'd have a bunch of Craig Breslow's out there running Major League Baseball teams, which again, just like John Henry would want, and he'll point to this success this year and say,
3: we can spend even less. I can tell we can get down to we won too many. We can win fewer games and still make the playoffs. Let's spend less money next year. So, yeah, don't encourage these people. This is what they want. They want to make the playoffs without spending any money, which is why they're not going to spend any money at the trading deadline.
21: All right, Sox back in action tonight a little after 7 o'clock, going for win number 11 in a row. One of our favorite foils, Bryson DeChambeau, he's hitting it out of the park. This is a total home run. We'll tell you next on the Kevin Mac Sports Hour.
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32: Everyone poops. It's not just the name of a classic potty training book. It's a universal truth. Even though everyone does it, almost no one wants to talk about it. Dr. Tricia Pasricha wants to change that. She's the author of a new book. It's called You've Been Pooping All Wrong. And she says there are three critical P's of pooping. The first is propulsion. Both the voluntary push you exert and the involuntary contractions that happen naturally within your body. Top line, when you feel the need to go, don't hold it. The second P is pliability, which refers to stool softness. The keys to this one are making sure you're drinking enough water and eating enough fiber. And the last P is for pelvic floor. If you can get your knees up above your waist while you're on the toilet, like on a stool or a garbage can or a stack of books even, that can make all the difference. I'm Dr. Sanjay Gupta, helping you live a better life.
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0: As long as you see a player wave a caddy off like that, he takes one look and he knows the read. He's definitive. I had a good feeling about that one.
1: He's 23 under in his last five rounds at the Open.
2: 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Well, the Open Championship, I watched it this morning for a long time and saw birdie time. Lucas Herbert with a 62. Sam Burns with a 62, both 8 under today. They're both in the top 5. Herbert leads the tournament by two shots. But Bryson DeChambeau, I did not see, but thank God for social media and whatnot. He got within one stroke of the lead this afternoon and came off the course after the birdie at 18, all excited, only down one, perfect. He got into the scorer's tent and was assessed a two-stroke penalty because back on the fifth hole, he drives it into the long grass way, you know, far away from the fairway. And as he goes and finds his ball, he clearly marches into, you know, tall, tall grass, and he improves his lie. He's tramping down some grass right behind his ball. Then he hits it out. He ends up making, I believe he made a

0: three times before that guy breathed on it, funny. Next to that piece of sand, which isn't native to the area. So, I mean, this is, my take on this is, Golf watched the World Cup for the last month, and they were like, no. You want to know how to create drama when there's really nothing wrong and nothing has really happened? This is how you create drama out of a complete nothing burger. We're talking about a ball and some grass. You guys had a ball and a grass and people falling on the ground. We don't even need the people falling on the ground. All we need is the ball and the grass, and we can create all the drama we need. This is very golf. I think it's very appropriate.
1: It is. It is. And we'll no comment from Bryson. He's back at his house. He'll play tomorrow morning. Tomorrow afternoon, whatever it is. And
0: he's going down the rabbit hole right now, figuring out how Nick Faldo somehow called someone over at the rules committee and was like, dock him two shots. He's not using the strategy.
1: Did you see what happened on hole number five?
0: That's right, yes. Exactly. He was in the tall stuff over there. You gotta dock him at least two. Let him know this is Lynx golf, for crying out loud.
1: All right, so as far as the leaders, here's both Sam Burns and Lucas Herbert.
2: Here with Sam Burns, became the seventh golfer to record a 62 in a major shortly after the sixth one. Did you think there were two 62s out there today?
3: Maybe. I didn't think so, but I had no idea that was to tie the record. I wasn't aware of that until after I finished.
4: That's pretty cool. I just saw the list before of guys who have shot 62, and it sounds like we just added another one to it out there with Sam as well. So that's a really cool list to be a part of.
1: All right, within four shots of the lead, the following names: Scottie Scheffler, John Rahm, Tommy Fleetwood, excuse me, Robert McIntyre, Bryson DeChambeau, the aforementioned Sam Burns, Cameron Young. I mean, an awful lot of good players within the mix. And sight of Lucas Herbert are top. So I do think the Open will be crazy the next couple of days. And Bryson DeChambeau probably will just make it crazier because he seems these things seem to follow him, Rooch, for whatever reason, right?
0: Well, I was going to say, what's more likely? He falls apart tomorrow or he rebounds?
1: Could be either one. Well, he's so unpredictable.
0: Well, yeah. I'm saying, which one do you think? Is he more likely to rebound and go out and shoot another low number to stick it to Sir Nick Faldo? Or is he going to crumble like he has in the past when faced with adversity and pressure in situations like this?
1: I think he's going to play just fine. He's not going to crumble. Well, tomorrow anyways. This is on Sunday. This guy hasn't played well under pressure in a while. I think tomorrow he'll play well. The course is so dry and so dry and fast that he's bombing away and he's doing the Bryson thing. Simple as that. Yeah. Okay, we're going to preview the World Cup final with our friend Nick Giuliano next on the Kevin Mack Sports Hour.
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9: Not all screen time is created equal, and a new study out of Sweden is helping us understand this even better. So researchers followed more than 20,000 people over nearly two decades and determined that passive screen time, like sitting on the couch and watching television, raised someone's risk of dementia. But if they did something active, like reading, puzzles, or interacting with other people, this same group of people saw their risk of dementia drop. Just like you gotta put the work in to keep your body in shape as you age, you basically have to do the same thing with your brain. A couple things I have found to help: working to learn something new every day, whatever it might be, challenging yourself in some way every day, and really importantly, staying socially active. Some days that means meeting friends in person. Other days, maybe an email, a text, or a phone call. Just stay engaged. I'm Dr. Sanjay Gupta, helping you live a better life.
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13: Olmo, the return, Pedro Porro!
14: So dominant. Started with that draw, we were there. They've only gotten better since.
13: That's the end here in Dallas. Spain, for the second time in their history, will play in the FIFA World Cup Final. Messi driving in, Messi crossing back.
14: It's Messi magic again, and the Argentines find a way down a goal, have punched back not once, but twice, and the Argentines explode. What a comeback.
15: Well, it's World Cup final. We had the World Cup final. It's taken 3 weeks. It's been, I think it's changed, I think, Americans' outlook on the sport of soccer. Here in the last 3 weeks, and we have Spain and Argentina. I wouldn't say the two favorites. I think France was the favorite throughout this tournament, but two of the top couple teams in the world for sure. So it's a marquee matchup Sunday at 3 o'clock at Giant Stadium in New Jersey. And we're always thrilled to bring back our friend Nick Giuliano, Mr. Soccer, for us. He's helped us throughout here on the show. Nick, welcome back. It's been great.
16: It's been unbelievable. When we first talked about this tournament, this is all that soccer fans and soccer people were hoping for, the World Cup in America. I think it's exceeded expectations. And to your point, the final four teams were probably the four best countries. You don't normally see that in a tournament like the World Cup, but I'm so excited for this matchup on Sunday. It should really be a good one.
15: Hey, Nick, a little bit about the two semifinals. We'll start with the Spain victory first. You know, the non-football fans out there would say, you know, it's kind of boring. You know, they're a defensive team. Well, defense travels in all sports, and especially this one. They've just been dominant defensively, and we're once again against just probably the best offensive team going in France.
16: Well, very astute by you. Spain has only given up one goal this entire tournament. They have so many consecutive unbeaten matches coming into World Cup play and then through this World Cup tournament, Kevin. Because of that fact, their defense is impenetrable. They're so good. And if they're able to get that first goal or see out that game after getting that first goal, it's very difficult to come back on Spain. That's why I'm really interested in this matchup with Argentina. It's actually the best one that we could have, because Spain has been tried and true defense, scoring one or two goals, seeing games out. Argentina, in almost all of the last four matches, have been down and able to come back, but they haven't faced the defense. They've faced very good defenses, but not one as well, as world-class, that is, as Spain is. So it should really be an incredible matchup.
15: Now, obviously, so much experience on both of these two teams, but Spain... what if they fall behind, Nick? We really haven't seen that at all, but do they have enough offensive firepower to dig out of even a 1-0 hole?
16: Well, it's a good question, and it's something, to your point, we haven't really had to see them do yet, but the easy answer is yes, they absolutely do. They have Lamine Yamal, who is one of the bright spots, again, in this tournament. Young players who is trying to cement himself. There's that picture so long ago of Haiti and Lionel Messi, and now they're facing off in a World Cup. Again, it's like a movie script. You can't write this stuff. But back to your question, if Spain is able to get down, yes, they have the offensive firepower to get back into it, but... it hasn't been something they've had to really do much, or they've relied so much on this game plan that's worked throughout this entire tournament and, again, leading into it. So if that situation were to arise, again, it'll be fascinating to watch.
15: You know, I'm glad you brought up Lamine Yamal, because I saw a feature on him on 60 Minutes before the World Cup even started, and they basically said he's next. You know, he's Messi is 38, 39, whatever it is. Harry Kane is a certain age. You know, middle 30s with England. This guy is the guy. He only has one goal in the World Cup. And yet, you know, even I can see when he has the ball, he does things that very few people can do. He's that creative, that spectacular. Any chance that we finally see him really break out, maybe have a big goal? If by chance we go to, you know, extra kicks, penalty kicks, we really haven't seen that much. I would imagine Yamal would be one of Spain's, you know, kickers. What an opportunity for this kid to really break out.
16: Well, you would have to think so. And to your point about his play, yes, it's one goal, but it's what he's doing off the ball that's creating chances for other Spain players. He attracts so much attention offensively. He's so quick. He's so versatile. He's so aggressive that he takes other defenders out of position. That opens up a channel to play a ball through or find someone on the opposite side of the field. So these are little things that happen that most people might not see, but that he does so well already at such a young age. And his mentor, if you want to call him that, in, or his idol, that is actually probably better than mentor, in Lionel Messi, is the king of that. No one does it better than Lionel Messi. You saw that in the game earlier this week, where he just attracts so much attention, and that opens up the field for other players to be open for a potential to score or find someone to score. And you can't really teach that, Kevin, in soccer. That's just innate, and it's incredible innate ability that you're seeing showcased in this World Cup.
15: Yeah, we'll get to Messi in just a bit. As you said, the defense of Spain has been unbelievable. Do they have the best goaltender? I mean, there's been, you know, some very good goaltending throughout the World Cup. This guy's numbers are the best. I guess we'll see on Sunday if they can continue it and bring home the bacon.
16: It's tough to say that's not the case. And when you look at this tournament, again, to your point, there's been so many incredible goalkeeper, goaltender performances that have really made a game one way or another. And that's what it comes down to. All 11 parts of the field. All 11 players in the field are so important, but when that goalie can make a huge save, that really does change things momentum wise. And like I said earlier, just one goal given up an entire tournament, he's obviously part of that. So it's pretty incredible. They face some very good offenses, but again, they have an offense that is clicking on all cylinders, that has the greatest player of all time that they're facing at the heightened state of a World Cup final, which, by the way, Argentina has many experienced players on the pitch on Sunday, and Spain, not as much. That's going to be part of it, too, going into it. Mentally speaking, what is that adrenaline going to do for both teams once that first whistle blows?
15: With Nick Giuliano, he calls the Rhode Island FC games alongside Tom Quinlan on 790 The Score. Nick, we watched parts of the England and Argentina game together on Wednesday, and you kept poking your head and say, by the way, they could be down 1-0. It could be 1-1. Messi is going to impact this game, and boy, did he impact the game. He reminds me of, you know, I don't want to say Magic Johnson, but the way he controls an offense, the way he can pass, we know he can score. He's just such a dominant offensive player, impactful player, more than really dominant scorer. And boy, we saw that against England. England grabs the 1-0 lead. For whatever reason, they sit back on defense, or Argentina just cranked up its offense. You can tell me which. I know Thomas Tuchel is catching it from all sides, not only from his team, but certainly from all English fans worldwide. And then he just makes Messi just makes two unbelievable offensive plays with great passes, and sure enough, his teammates get the job done. Just there's only one of him. He's one of one.
16: He is one of one. And to your first question, yes, it's a little bit of both. England did sit back and kind of played compact defense, but this is what Argentina does. They've done it throughout the tournament. They've done it going into the tournament, where at times it looks like they're disinterested. At times it looks like they're sitting back themselves, that there's no urgency. And then boom, out of nowhere, you're down two or three goals. That's just kind of the way that Argentina plays. And when you mention Lionel Messi, he again is an example of that, where when you watch him, he does so many things so well, but a lot of them happen when the camera is not on him, when the focus is not on him, because the focus is on whoever has the ball or whoever's making a run. He is three steps ahead of everybody every single time he's on the pitch. And when you go back to those two goals, he is creating those opportunities, but he kind of knows what he's doing before everybody else does. And that's why when you watch the replays of those two goals, specifically against England, everybody's eyes are attracted to Lionel Messi. And it's just human instinct to forget about your mark, which is your assignment, because Lionel Messi, it has the ball going into the 18.
15: But Nick, I have to interrupt, because sure, in the first half, England was so aggressive with him. He was on the ground a lot. He was definitely frustrated. He was not liking it. In the second half, not only did, their focus was on Messi, but they weren't pressing up on him. They weren't as aggressive. They weren't trying to make him pass. Instead, he was the creative passer. Death. I mean, you don't want Magic Johnson on a fast break. You don't want Lionel Messi with a little room to create for his teammates. I did not understand it.
16: Well, there's only a certain amount of time that Messi, you're going to be able to do that to Lionel Messi, because he's going to figure out how to beat that. So what you're seeing early in the game, which is another thing to watch with all these players, a 90-minute match is a learning process. You start at one point, but you shouldn't be playing the same way in the last 10 minutes of the game. So Lionel Messi is going to change his game throughout the entire match based on what's happening with him, with the opposition's defense and where they're putting him or where they're trying to put him. So in the beginning of the game, you're right, it was very physical. They were trying to knock him off the ball, which he has happened to him his entire career. But as the game goes on, Kevin, he's going to figure it out, and he's going to figure out a way to beat you. And if there are people watching or listening that think I'm wrong, he's back in the World Cup final because of that play again at this advanced age when it comes to soccer.
15: All right, Nick, Sunday, just a couple days away, it's the final. Spain is favored. Argentina was not even favored against England, so that's not a shock. I'm sorry. I know nothing, but I trust my eyes, and Argentina is a team of destiny. They've come back time and time again. The Egypt comeback was unbelievable. England, obviously, we just saw. I can't put any money against Argentina. It has to be my pick here. I won't be surprised if Spain wins. I think I'll be more surprised if Argentina doesn't push it to the very end. And I think win in the end.
16: No, I think it's a good prediction. It's very difficult, again, for what I kind of laid out. You have a team that is the best team defensively. You have a team that offensively is one of the best in the world, but has continuously proven that they can come back after being scored on first. So who is that team that's going to be able to break that mold in the 90 minutes of the World Cup final? Again, that heightened mental state as well. So it's actually pretty difficult to make a prediction. It's tough to go against Messi in this spot with his experience and with him being the greatest of all time, but Spain's going to be up for the challenge. It should be really fun on Sunday afternoon.
15: Well, Nick, you've been great throughout the tournament. Awful lot of fun. It's been certainly an impactful World Cup as well. So thanks again, and we'll see you soon.
16: Sounds great. Anytime.
4: All right, then Nick and Tom do have the call, by the way, tomorrow night. 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You can hear it right here on a 790 The Score. 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
8: A better life with Dr. Sanjay Gupta.
9: When you need your body to perform, but some of your muscles are having trouble, other muscles can sometimes help compensate. This is a great thing short term, but long term it can lead to serious and even chronic aches and pains. So if you've got nagging stiffness or irritation somewhere, don't push through it. Try to figure out why it's happening and how you can correct it. Strength and conditioning specialist Dana Santis says, performing exercises at a deliberate tempo makes it easier to notice when the wrong muscles are taking over, and also gives the intended muscles a chance to engage before that compensation kicks in. Dana suggests that starting with primary movement patterns such as squatting, hinging, pushing, pulling, rotating, and core can help make compensation easiest to identify and to address. I'm Dr. Sanjay Gupta, helping you live a better life.
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12: I'm Tyler Kolick, and I'm here to see if any new Knicks fans know ball.
13: There's a Nick right in front of you. You think you can name him?
12: Of course.
13: You know who that Kolick kid is?
25: Spell it.
13: K-O-L.
25: How you spell it? I don't know who Kolick is.
13: You don't need to know him. He's
12: what you know about Colin?
13: Kolick.
12: Who?
13: That's what I'm saying.
27: If you didn't contribute nothing to the game, like if you're on bench, you do not deserve that ring.
13: Who that white boy?
12: Tyler?
13: Oh, you know him?
12: Yeah, I like him.
25: Can I join you and Charlamagne for White Boy Summer?
13: You let me use that do-rag.
12: I'm attacking all the bandwagons.
27: Fly, where are you from?
13: Providence, Rhode Island.
27: Crazy!
4: Hey, I know that guy. That's Tyler Kolick, the pride of Cumberland, Rhode Island.
27: Fly, where Providence. Are you from?
13: Providence, Rhode Island.
27: Crazy!
4: Providence? Now, I'm sure Tyler knows where Providence is.
28: He's lucky Dan York's on vacation.
4: Ooh, those are fighting words, woo! Aren't they? What would Dan McKee say if the pride of Cumberland, of course, Dan McKee, the former mayor of Cumberland, that the pride of Cumberland is now saying he's from Providence? That's not right. Anyways, good luck to Tyler this summer.
28: Yeah.
4: The good news is he's not playing in the summer league,
28: yes,
4: or any of that crazy stuff. He's enjoying life as a champion. I don't care if he was on the bench, not on the bench, scored, didn't score. He's got the ring, baby. Rooch, he's got the ring.
28: Yeah, no, absolutely. You know what? I would say like 50% of the people knew who he was there in that random man on the street thing. I'd say that's pretty good. And I always love, you can appreciate this, as having gone to Syracuse, you can tell a lot of New York people, they stand online and apparently they sit on bench.
4: Yeah.
28: They don't stand in line, they stand on line in a lot of instances, and apparently sitting on bench, not on the bench, not on the bench, just on bench. I think I'm going to use that one from now on.
4: He's
28: I
4: benching.
28: Like that. Yeah, he's on bench, that guy.
4: Let's get to the Kevin Mack Sports pick of the night.
29: New England will go cuckoo bananas.
4: All right, a little further update on the Open and Bryson DeChambeau. His agent is actually telling some assembled media, or did in the last hour anyways, that he's unsure if Bryson will play in the third round of the Open Championship.
28: Yes.
4: I'd like to know the odds, the overnight, because, of course, in England, you can get odds on anything, of Bryson actually showing and playing. There's no way that this guy doesn't play tomorrow. No way.
28: I mean, maybe YouTube is a lot more powerful than we thought here, K-Mac. I mean, yeah. I don't know. I like the bluff, though. Again, I said this was very golf, I believe, and this is very Bryson. These things are all keeping with that. I hope he plays, but I hope he keeps everyone waiting until the 23rd hour there and pops
4: that
28: onto the tee like,
4: yeah.
28: Hey! Yeah, and it's too bad, though. You can't do that. Even though that dum-dum a few months back somehow missed his tee time, you have to be there like 2 hours early. So that'll take some of the suspense out of it. But no, I love this drama. He's not going to play. Why? Because the Brits, they're against me. Can't wait to hear all that.
4: No, they called his integrity into play with that two-stroke penalty.
28: Right.
4: You know?
28: That's the golf. Is a whole integrity test. The whole thing is
4: exactly.
28: That's my point. It's like, yeah, is this a dumb rule? Are they enforcing it too harshly? Yeah, but I mean, this is golf. This is what they do. They pride themselves on these things, for crying out loud. At least they used to. And hey, I'm not trying to go into the Wayback Machine, but I did want to ask you, and I've forgotten the time. Does anybody? How come nobody knew that 62? I knew that 62 was the. Was the round to beat in major championship golf.
4: Yes, right.
28: Why don't any of these guys seem to have known that? I mean, that seems a little bizarre to me.
4: Yeah, and Herbert missed like a three-footer for 61, and I can't imagine that he didn't think about that after he nooned it, you know? That's how it is.
28: Yeah, I mean, look, maybe, you know what? I grew up, and I know you did too, baseball crazy. And baseball, I mean, everybody knew all the numbers, obscure or whatever. Like, I just look at it from that standpoint. If I were a legitimate championship contending golfer, I'd know the round and total for probably all the tournaments in which I played, but definitely for the major tournaments. And I don't know, maybe nothing's sacred anymore. You can kick your ball in the tall grass, and who cares what Johnny Miller did 50 years ago?
4: All right, we want to talk World Cup in just a bit, but I will say that because Lucas Herbert is in the lead, he's only like 10-1. On my sheet here, he's the fourth pick to win the Open. So if you still like Scottie Scheffler, and you know I don't, but anyone else, Bryson, you can get Bryson at like 9-1 right now. Sam Burns just shot 62. He's 14-1. There's a little bit of value to find there.
28: Oh, absolutely. Be careful if you're going to bet on Bryson DeChambeau. You might want to see.
4: Yeah, I'd be careful too.
28: Yeah, you might want to check whether or not he's feeling up to it tomorrow.
4: All right, and the World Cup final on Sunday. Spain is the favorite. I see like plus 120 for Spain and plus 250 for Argentina.
28: So those numbers right there, that's to win in regulation.
4: Oh, okay.
28: Right, so
4: okay.
28: What you'll see, basically, to hoist the World Cup, Argentina is about plus 130. So if you're looking to bet them straight up, and that would be my pick. I'm not going against Messi.
4: No.
28: But that plus 250 is to win in regulation. So again, as I recommended last night, if you think they're going to win in regulation, make that bet. Just make sure to bet that you are betting what you're actually predicting. That can be a little sticky with soccer.
4: For sure. Hey, a fun week, busy week. Have a great weekend, everybody. We'll be back on Monday for the next Kevin Mac Sports Hour.
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8: A better life with Dr. Sanjay Gupta.
9: When you need your body to perform, but some of your muscles are having trouble, other muscles can sometimes help compensate. This is a great thing short term, but long term it can lead to serious and even chronic aches and pains. So if you've got nagging stiffness or irritation somewhere, don't push through it. Try to figure out why it's happening and how you can correct it. Strength and conditioning specialist Dana Santa says, performing exercises at a deliberate tempo makes it easier to notice when the wrong muscles are taking over, and also gives the intended muscles a chance to engage before that compensation kicks in. Dana suggests that starting with primary movement patterns such as squatting, hinging, pushing, pulling, rotating, and core can help make compensation easiest to identify and to address. I'm Dr. Sanjay Gupta, helping you live a better life.
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31: ABC News. I'm Dave Packer. The Iranian news agency is reporting that two oil tankers exploded and caught fire while passing through a mined route near Oman and the Strait of Hormuz. This as the U.S. ramps up attacks against Iran for the seventh day in a row. ABC's Patrick Reval is in London.
32: President Trump has suggested that they are still trying to talk with Iran. Some Iranian officials have indicated that the door to diplomacy does remain open. But the problem is right now, both sides don't seem willing to compromise, and they seem to believe that escalating can force the other side to move towards compromising in negotiations.
0: The reigniting of the war once again sending oil prices higher.
1: In total, a new estimate from Moody's Analytics finds that the typical American household has now spent $620 extra in gas, diesel, and jet fuel expenses in the nearly 5 months since the start of the Iran war.
0: ABC's Elizabeth Schulze. From the Midwest to the Mid-Atlantic, wildfire smoke bringing a third straight day of air quality alerts. Henry Galdamez was riding his bike on the National Mall in D.C. today.
2: Honestly, I just wanted to ride. I haven't rode in like a week, so I'm like, you know what, it's time to get back out here, you know. And then I stepped out my car, and it smelled kind of smoky.
0: Taylor Fresh Foods removing iceberg lettuce sourced from central Mexico from U.S. shelves amid a severe stomach sickness across the country. The first death has been reported from a Legionnaires outbreak in New York City. Following President Trump's speech last night on election security, Homeland Security Secretary Mark Wayne Mullen says DHS has identified over 250,000 potential non-citizens illegally registered to vote.
3: If you are an illegal or you're voting illegally, we will hunt you down, we will find you, and we will prosecute you.
0: Democrat Mark Warner, Vice Chair, Senate Intelligence Committee, calling Trump's...
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15: Good evening, everybody. Happy Friday. Welcome to the Money Talk show. It's Friday, July 17th. Markets were down today. Not a lot of green on the screen today. I've been talking this week about how, you know, when the market was down slightly or flat, we had like, I think yesterday we had like 75% of stocks were positive in the market, and the median stock or average one was up like 1.25%. So we look under the hood and it actually looked pretty good. Well, today was not like that. Only 26% of stocks were positive today, and the average stock was down about 1%. When we look at the indices, NASDAQ took it the worst, down over 1.5% or around 1.5% today. The S&P down about 1%, and the Dow down about 7/10 of a percent. But for the week, let's see, for the week we had the S&P 500 was down 1.7%, the NASDAQ down 3%, and the Dow down about 1% on the week. So stocks losing ground on the week. But what's interesting is if you look at stocks from June 22nd, that's when the semiconductor index peaked. And let's, by all measurements, what was driving the markets the last couple of months have been tech was the leadership. It's specifically in the semiconductor names. So that index now down about 20% from its high. and its high was on June 22nd. Since that time, you got the S&P basically flat, the NASDAQ down, obviously, the Dow Jones up, Russell 2000 small cap stocks down 1.7%, the equal weight index up 1.7% from since that time period. International stocks were down, emerging markets down. It's interesting, emerging markets now and tech getting closely correlated, because when you look at the emerging markets holdings, the top three or four stocks now make up a big chunk of that index, and they are semiconductor related. You got Taiwan Semiconductor, Samsung is in there, SK Hynix now, the one that just went public here in the U.S. That's a big weighting in the emerging markets index. So it's an interesting concept now that we're seeing such a correlation between the semiconductors and emerging markets. Now, not all – if you're investing in emerging markets, I would take a different approach. I mean, unless you're just looking for beta and you want maximum risk, then maybe, yeah, get a passive index fund for emerging markets. But, you know, our firm just adopted an emerging markets fund, but it's a much more diversified vehicle, and it's not so top-weighted in the names that are getting all the news and the headlines. Bonds were slightly negative since the semiconductors peaked. Commodities up, obviously, because oil was up 4.8% during that time period. Software up 6% during that time period. The software and semiconductors have been really negatively correlated this year. Biotech has been up that time period, up 7%. And if we look at the sectors, it's only technology down 8.7%. Basic materials down 2%, and industrials down 1%. Everybody else positive since the semiconductors peaked. What's, I think, going on right now, and it seems to me investor sentiment, is starting to look at the situation when it comes to AI and thinking, maybe this is not as profitable as we once thought. And here's why. A lot of businesses, there was some talk, what was the guy's name? Alex Karp, who's the... He's the CEO of Palantir. He went on some kind of rant on CNBC last week, or was it? I think it was last week, about how the headline was something has gone terribly wrong, and it was about what these companies now are charged and are paying for AI from the likes of like Anthropic and OpenAI, and there are other models that are free. Like I use ChatGPT all day, and I don't pay anything for it. Now there's a limit. I get maxed out if I use it too much, but like there are certain things I think that you can do from a business standpoint where you don't need the leading, cutting edge large language model. You know, like I think about when I do all the promotional stuff for my band, I use ChatGPT to do that. It's free. It's a free version. It's fine. And I bet you a lot of businesses that are using AI don't need a frontier model. And of course, the models can be trained in specific things. So if like coding, for example, that might be one thing that the model is trained in. And if you're that specific, then you maybe you're paying up for that. But China's been on the rise here. They're catching up, and they're offering a lot of these AI models for free in the hopes of poking holes, I think, in the empire that's being built in the United States, all on this idea that it's going to be a cash cow, moneymaker. And while it has been for certain companies as of late, and I'm thinking like, I think the memory stocks, you know, SanDisk, Seagate, Micron, these the companies that specialize in memory with their chips, they have cash flows have gone straight up over the last year because their chips have become in demand, what they sell. But the end user, meaning the person who's using the AI tools, like me with my band or any company trying to sell something or whatever, probably doesn't need a fancy model, and it can just use the free Chinese one, right? Or the free American ones. There's plenty of them out there. And whenever you have this, like, what do I want to call it? Euphoria? This mania, because it has been, no doubt about it, a mania about this stuff. That's all we've heard for the last, 2 years, I want to say? When you turn on the investment news, it's just AI, AI, AI, right? And if it's going to be a game changer and a paradigm shifter, then, yeah, why wouldn't it enter the marketplace as a bubble? Was the internet a game-changing thing? Of course. It entered the marketplace as a bubble. And railroads, another good example. Constantly bubbles everywhere with railroads because they were such a game-changer for the human race. So what's interesting, though, is way different situation today than it was at the dot-com bubble. And what I mean by that is that we're seeing earnings and free cash flow from a lot of different types of stocks. Like, take banks, for example. Banks have been killing it the last couple of years. They just had their earnings, the biggest ones, JP Morgan, Goldman Sachs, reported this week, and the numbers were fantastic. Jamie Dimon, the CEO of JP Morgan, said, it doesn't get any better. It doesn't get any better, though. He said, close to as good as it gets, I think is what he said. So they're not, you know, they're making money because of mergers and acquisitions and IPOs, which have been like gangbusters this year compared to last year. And even if you take out SpaceX, which was the largest IPO, and the SK Hynix, which is another giant one that happened last week. But even without those, there have been a lot of IPOs this year that you've never heard of because the companies came out as small cap stocks. Not all IPOs are for trillions of dollars like SpaceX was. So I think it's interesting to think about this when people say, is it a bubble? You know, what are we talking about here? You know, the largest stocks in the market still move the market the most. And that would be Apple, which is now on the verge of taking over again as the largest stock in the market. This stock, man, just when you thought it was, you know, left for dead, is now going to take over NVIDIA, I think. And rightfully so, because if you want to use AI, how are you going to do it? You're going to do it on your iOS, on your Apple device. They are the gatekeeper at the end of the day, and people hate them for it, but that's what they do. You know, they're not just an idea company. They actually produce stuff that you have in your life and then you use and you touch. You know, NVIDIA, it does that too. They actually don't produce anything. They design the chips and then they outsource the production of the chips to other places like Intel, and Taiwan Semiconductor has been a big producer of chips for NVIDIA. But it's just ironic people saying, you know, Apple was behind on AI. And there was a couple of voices I heard back then a year ago saying, hey, don't worry about Apple. They're going to be the gatekeeper. But now it's like everybody's it's obvious now because Apple's just been on a tear this year, making up for lost ground, because it was flat for a bit, I think about 12 months or something like that. But basically at an all-time high now. What's not at an all-time high? Well, Microsoft is still down. How about Microsoft now? Still down 27% from its all-time high. Did you get in on the SpaceX IPO? That's down 40% from its all-time high. And now down, I'm not sure how far it is down from its, what was it? It's now trading at 125. I think it came out at 130. So you're slightly underwater on that one. Look, all IPOs, I mean, 95% of IPOs are very volatile in the beginning. They go up, they come down. You're very often underwater in the first year from the IPO price. Happens all the time. It says nothing about the value of the company or what the prospects are down the road, but just know that IPOs are notoriously very, very volatile stocks. All right, let's recap some of the news of the week. Started with IBM. If you remember, on Tuesday, suffered its biggest drop in the history of the stock. It was down 25% on one day. IBM said the performance of its software and infrastructure business fell short of expectations in the second quarter, and the company didn't react quickly enough to changing market conditions. Tuesday's share decline was the largest intraday percentage decrease for the company on record. That's pretty wild for a company that's been around that long. The chief executive said in a letter to investors that the weakness in IBM's infrastructure arm was worse than anticipated, driven by a shortfall in demand for the Z17, the company's flagship enterprise mainframe designed for the artificial intelligence age. The company expects infrastructure revenue to fall 7% after previously anticipating a low single-digit decline. This stock had a big bump from the White House, which took the Trump administration took a cut of the stock, or no, I'm sorry, that's not true. They were recipients of a quantum computing grant that the government gave out, and IBM was the biggest recipient of that. There were other companies on the list too, but they were much smaller companies, and it was, I think the money was given out based on the size of the company. But IBM was a big benefactor of that free money, and now the stock price drops 25%. That seems a bit much overdue, but IBM had been doing well and outperformed the market over the last, I think, 5 years, had been outperforming the S&P 500. And then we had a big spike in oil prices. This was back on Tuesday, and that was from Saudi Arabia, Iraq, and the United Arab Emirates have identified the strait as a persistent vulnerability that must be engineered around. They plan to build new and expanded pipeline capacity to other ports and through other countries to keep pumping oil. In total, new and expanded pipelines could allow more than 45% of pre-Gulf War exports to bypass Hormuz by the end of 2027. If plans are accelerated, pipelines would cover 75% of the region's oil exports by the end of 2028. You know, there's this this situation with the Hormuz, the Strait of Hormuz, reminds me of this analogy that I use with financial markets. You know, in my backyard, there's a creek that runs through it. And if you got a running start, you could jump over the creek. But imagine if just a giant boulder fell from the sky and landed right in the middle of the creek and displaced the water. Well, it would be chaos, right? You've got pools piling up over here, there, everywhere, you know. But then after a couple of weeks or a month, you come back and check on it, the water would have found a way around the rock. It would have formed a consistent stream one way or the other around the boulder. And it would have just adopted it into its path to wherever the water's going. In my case, it's going to the Blackstone River. Markets are a lot like that, too. Here, with the Strait of Hormuz being compromised, markets will find a way around this. Now, it may mean that oil prices are more elevated than it was in the past, but oil prices, believe it or not, are pretty cheap compared to 10, 20 years ago in real terms. It's one of the only things we use on a regular basis that it has not gone up in price. It's amazing to think the energy prices have not really moved in 20 years. Of course, it moves in a matter of 6 months, and it's a big deal. But it is an amazing fact that unadjusted for inflation, prices are the same as they were 20 years ago. All right, I am Nathan Beauvais. This is
4: 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So simple. 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
1: Not all screen time is created equal, and a new study out of Sweden is helping us understand this even better. So researchers followed more than 20,000 people over nearly two decades and determined that passive screen time, like sitting on the couch and watching television, raised someone's risk of dementia. But if they did something active, like reading, puzzles, or interacting with other people, this same group of people saw their risk of dementia drop. Just like you gotta put the work in to keep your body in shape as you age, you basically have to do the same thing with your brain. A couple things I have found to help: working to learn something new every day, whatever it might be, challenging yourself in some way every day, and really importantly, staying socially active. Some days that means meeting friends in person. Other days, maybe an email, a text, or a phone call. Just stay engaged. I'm Dr. Sanjay Gupta, helping you live a better life.
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15: Welcome back to the Money Talk Show. Nathan Bove here with you. I have a very special guest in the studio with me today. His name is Andy Nault. He is an attorney specializing in elder law. He is at the office of Brewley, Nault, and Hanley in Cumberland. And I've known Andy and some of the other attorneys there at the office for a long time. And I'm always happy to have some of their attorneys. But Paul Brewley in your office has been a guest on our show, and you've been here as well, Andy. So really happy to have you here. Could you tell us a little bit about yourself, your background, how you got into law, and something interesting also about yourself too, if you don't mind.
3: Oh, that's a challenge. Well, first of all, Nathan, thanks so much for having me. It's great to be here with you. I have been doing this for about 30 years. Graduated from law school in the mid-90s. Took a brief stint working as a clerk in the Rhode Island court system, and then started out in private practice. Over the years, we start out, we did a lot of different sort of things, different types of work that comes through the door. Gradually, we've kind of narrowed our focus, both myself and the other attorneys at the firm, to where we really do focus on estate planning, also getting into other things like Medicaid and probate and trust administration as well, but all in the same sort of family.
15: Okay.
3: Interesting thing about myself, I am a retired colonel who served for over 30 years in the Army Reserve.
15: Wow.
3: So that was a chapter of my life that closed right at the end of 2020.
15: So there was some overlap there between you being a colonel and an attorney at the same time.
3: Yeah, the majority of my career, I was working as an attorney at the same time. So it was the standard thing that you read about one weekend a month and 2 weeks a year.
15: Yep.
3: Until the nation gets involved in conflicts, and then they pull you overseas for an extended period of time.
15: Wow.
3: But
15: while raising a family at the same time.
3: Yep.
15: Wow.
3: Yep. Multitasking at its best.
15: Yeah. All right. Well, you mentioned estate planning. I guess that's a good place to start, because those are questions that I get from clients when they come in all the time. Do I need estate planning? How much estate planning should I be pursuing? Because it's not a black and white topic, right? Some people need extensive planning. Some people need some simple planning. So can we kind of start there and just talk about what exactly is it, and who actually needs an estate plan, and what are some of the basic documents people should have on file for an estate plan?
3: Yeah, good question. So the general idea behind estate planning is it is a process that you go through to make sure that you can distribute or manage assets that you own in an orderly fashion in different situations as you grow older. So in particular, if something happens and you are still alive but disabled and you can't write your own checks or pay your own bills, then having documents in place to allow someone else to do that for you, that's one example. And obviously, when you pass away, making sure that the things that you have go to who you wish in the way that you want. So making sure that you've got folks who are there to process that for you.
15: And who needs certain types of documents? Like I said, I've met people who would probably need extensive planning, and some people who don't need that too much.
3: Yeah. So the first time I ever see people having any sort of a need for it is when they turn 18. So as an example, when my youngest son graduated from high school, We had a graduation party for him. A lot of his childhood friends came over. And as each one filtered in, we directed them to the tent where they got their party favor. And the party favor was...
6: I can see where this is going.
3: Powers of attorney, appointing their parents to manage things and make decisions for them if the need should arise. This becomes important because these kids were all going away to college, and right. if they got into some sort of a car accident, the hospital is technically obligated not to talk to those parents because the child is 18, right. and unless you have this documentation in place, then the communication flow just does not happen.
15: Wow. That's a power of attorney that you just said?
3: Correct.
15: Okay.
3: Now, there are different ones. There's ones that deal strictly with medical or healthcare issues, and then others that deal with finances. And in the example I'm giving, we covered both.
15: Okay.
3: But it's to deal with those situations where someone's incapacitated and needs help.

0: or sometimes siblings, once they have families and their kids be, you know, become of age, then they'll be relying on their kids to be doing, you know, filling those sorts of roles.
1: Okay. How about a will? I mean, this is one that comes up every time I talk to somebody. You know, I mean, what exactly does a will get done, and what are the biggest myths around wills?
0: Okay, two big things about wills. One of the things that it is great at is it allows you to name a guardian for minor children.
1: Okay.
0: So if you are a young parent and you've had a child, always a good idea to put a will in place saying, hey, if I die, who do I want to raise my kid? So that is something that you should a reason why you should absolutely have one. One of the big myths around wills is that they handle absolutely everything that you have. You know, because my will says everything goes to my spouse, my children, whoever you say, that somehow that controls everything that you own. When that's not the case, as you know, when people have assets in bank accounts or investment accounts and they have beneficiaries that are named,
1: right,
0: in the event the owner dies, those beneficiaries are going to succeed to that ownership regardless of what the will says.
1: That's what I think most people are surprised to hear, is that the beneficiary on the account actually trumps the will. Right, my will could say I want all my money to go to my best friend's Bill, but if my account says the beneficiary is my wife, it's going to my wife, not the Bill. Right?
0: Yep, that's absolutely true.
1: Yeah, so that's one I hear a lot from people. So that could be a mistake that somebody makes. They think that everything's covered under their will, but it's actually not. What are some other common mistakes that we see people making when it comes to estate planning? Even if they're, you know, one might be not getting it done at all, but once they're in the process, what are some mistakes that you see made?
0: Well, one of the things that will happen sometimes is people will say, I have a will, so we don't have to worry about probate.
1: Right.
0: Unfortunately, wills are designed to go through probate. In terms of the history of this, people had a nasty habit of forging wills in the past.
1: Mm-hmm.
0: And so what would happen is this process called probate was developed to authenticate a person's will after they died. So and the word probate comes from a Latin term which means to prove.
1: Okay.
0: So although it doesn't make sense in the modern mindset, wills do have to go to probate, and that process can take a year or more, depending on where you are and what type of assets are left behind.
1: So the probate can be different, I would assume. It's a state thing, right? It's not a federal
0: process, correct, right?
1: It's a state process.
0: Yep.
1: And depending on what state you're in, and that probate process could be different. Is that fair?
0: Yes, it is. Okay. And the other thing is that if you own real estate in multiple states, you need to do probate in each one.
1: Oh, man.
0: So if you die as a resident of Rhode Island and you have a house in Rhode Island, but you've also got a summer place down in Florida, then you're going to end up having to do what's called an ancillary probate in Florida, unless you do some other types of planning to avoid that.
1: So when you're working with an attorney to set up these types of estate planning documents and stuff like that, it must be important then to work with somebody who's familiar with those state laws, right?
0: Sure. Absolutely.
1: And yep. If you're working with someone like yourself, obviously in Rhode Island, you're familiar with Rhode Island and Mass because it's close by. Do you also familiarize yourself with other states because it's just common? Because you meet people who have property in Florida, for example?
0: We do have a general familiarity of what types of processes will apply in different places like Florida because you know, it is so common.
1: Yeah.
0: None of our attorneys are licensed in Florida, so if there is anything that actually has to be done that's legal in nature,
1: got it.
0: We refer it to a firm that we oftentimes lean on located down there.
1: All right. I am Nathan Beauvais. This is Andy Nault. We're going to take a quick break.
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11: As someone who's been married nearly 25 years, I'll tell you, there's a lot of great things about having a spouse. And according to a new study out of the University of Miami Health System, marriage might even be linked to a lower risk of cancer. Why? Well, the researchers said people who are married are less likely to engage in risky behavior. They're more likely to get a nudge to go to regular preventive medicine appointments and screenings. And they have a partner to share the load of family obligations, household chores, and finances. No one is saying you should get married in the pursuit of better health. But if you are single, how can you build a strong support system to maybe get some of these same benefits? Do your own research, find out what's important, and then hold members of your squad accountable and let them hold you accountable as well. That can provide a lot of support. I'm Dr. Sanjay Gupta, helping you live a better life.
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13: Welcome back to the Money Talk Show. Nathan Bove here with you. I've got Andy Nault in office today. He is an attorney who specializes in estate planning, and we've been discussing some of the basics of estate planning in the first segment. Andy, I kind of want to talk more about my lane now, financial planning, and how that kind of investments and how that can kind of play a role in estate planning. How about when it comes to retirement accounts like IRAs, 401ks? How do these things fit into an estate plan for folks?
14: Yeah, it's a good question. It's an important question. One of the things that we do a lot of is we set up trusts for people, and that's something that your listeners may have heard about and been interested in. Mm. Trusts, however, only control assets that will go into the trust. Very often it's real estate. Retirement accounts, are, on the other hand, are a different animal. Because of the statutory basis that creates the possibility of creating these savings vehicles, the account has to be in the name of a person. You know, it cannot be in the name of a trust. And those assets are typically used and managed and contributed to separately from the documents that create an estate plan. Usually, at least in my practice, the disposition of those funds after the person who creates the account dies is done through the beneficiary designation, and usually it ends up going to a person, another living, breathing person, whether it be a spouse or a child, right, someone else. You can leave the assets to a trust, but usually there are extenuating circumstances when we do that.
13: Yeah, because I've often heard that the IRA, it's not technically, you know, because it's sheltered from taxes, right? It's almost like it's a trust in and of itself. Not exactly, but so that's why you can't have, and it's very common misunderstanding from folks, is that you can't have the IRA or 401k in a trust. But the question I've always been curious about is, yeah, like if you have the beneficiary as a trust and then you pass away, Is now it okay for it to be in a trust? So when after the person has died, I've always been a little confused by that. Could you clarify that for me?
14: Yeah. So it'll depend a little bit on what the trust or how the trust is drafted. There are some trusts that where it is permissible for funds to come in and for the trust to be able to withdraw the funds from the retirement account and sit on them before they distribute them to a beneficiary.
13: Okay.
14: There are others that will have language in the trust that essentially acts as kind of like a pass-through. So what can happen is the funds will go through the trust and to the beneficiary of the trust in a similar way to as if the person had named the individual as a beneficiary without the trust in the middle.
13: Okay. And is it most common situations where you see where the you have a married couple, for example, they both have IRAs and each spouse is the primary beneficiary and maybe they have a trust as the contingent? Is that usually how you see it set up or is it the primary beneficiary of the trust? How do you usually see that go?
14: So usually we do see it where the primary beneficiary is the spouse if there is one.
13: Yep.
14: Then we start looking at who the contingent beneficiary is. A trust can usually be the children. That's typically what I see very often, and there's a couple of reasons for that. Number one, if the children are responsible adults, then generally speaking, the person who has saved the money has no issue with them having access to the funds. Mm-hmm. According to the IRS's rules, the kids are going to have to withdraw all the money and pay the taxes within 10 years, which is not as good a rule as we used to be working with, but still not terrible. The IRS's default rule is only 5 years. So when there's an entity that is a beneficiary, depending on what that entity is and how it's set up, there's a possibility that the taxes may have to be paid even more quickly.
13: Hmm.
14: So usually, in the absence of extenuating circumstances, we will oftentimes recommend that, hey, let's deal with living, breathing people to make sure that we get the maximum amount of time to disperse the funds.
13: Okay. And what should people know about passing assets onto their kids in these types of situations? I guess there could be a situation where there's a trust involved, or maybe there doesn't need to be a trust, but what are the common situations that you see and issues that come up when passing assets onto your children specifically?
14: Well, one of the things that they have to kind of keep in mind is that although the child has up to 10 years to take the money out, there is absolutely no reason why they can't take it out more quickly if they want to.
13: Right. The IRS would love that.
14: Absolutely. Yes.
13: Uncle Sam wants his share.
14: As quickly as possible in the highest bracket as possible.
13: Yeah.
14: Yes.
13: Right.
14: So that's one of the things that they have to kind of keep in mind. There have been some situations that I've dealt with where a parent would say, yes, I want my child to get this money, but I need to have some sort of a buffer between the funds and them to make sure that the money is dealt with responsibly. And that is where a trust can play a role.
13: Especially the younger the child is, I would assume.
14: Yes.
13: The parents feel that way. Right. It can be, I would think, even my own children, I'd be nervous about them inheriting $1 million at the age of 21.
14: Sure.
13: You want to have some guardrails around that. And I guess it's a good transition here to get to actually trust in general and what the different kinds of trusts are and what kinds that you would use in different situations. So, for example, I know we've got a revocable trust and an irrevocable trust. Very quickly, the breakdown on those two for me.
14: Yeah, so a revocable trust, I always make this analogy that trusts are like boxes. Revocable trusts are essentially boxes that don't have lids. You can essentially put assets in them, remove them. It's a very flexible, user-friendly sort of arrangement. But then it says, okay, in the event the people who set it up pass away, this is who takes over and this is what they have to do with whatever is inside the box.
13: Does the lid come on the box after the death? Is that the way to think about it?
14: So that is a good way of thinking about it because the only way for a thing that makes the trust revocable is the ability for the person who set it up to either scrap it entirely or amend it.
13: Right.
14: Once they pass away, obviously they can't do that anymore.
13: Okay.
14: So at that point, the trust becomes set in stone. Irrevocable trusts, on the other hand, are ones that typically have a lid that prevents assets from coming out in different circumstances. Now, there's different ways of drafting these things, but with that word picture in mind, you can see that whoever sets it up typically wants to hide the contents from someone else. Very often, this is the government, whether it's for the purpose of trying to shelter assets from being spent on long-term care or nursing home costs,
13: yep,
14: or possibly taxes. This is one way of going about that.
13: Because an irrevocable trust will have its own tax identification
14: in many cases,
13: number,
14: yes.
13: Right? So yep. It's going to pay taxes. If it, there are certain rules around the tax implications in a revocable trust, right? If the income is generated but not given out, it's going to pay taxes at a trust tax rate, which are very high, right? Aren't the tax rates right high for trusts?
14: Comparatively speaking, yes. Yeah. So when you have an irrevocable trust that has its own tax ID number and it earns money, the easiest way to avoid paying those taxes is to distribute those funds to the beneficiaries along with a Form K-1, and those people would pay taxes on it at the personal rates, which are much more favorable than the trust rates.
13: And there are simple trusts, complex trusts, right? And I think if I got this right, a simple trust pays out all income to beneficiaries. Is that how that works?
14: Yes. Okay. Yes.
13: And the complex trust would be some kind of
14: combination
13: of that?
14: It's a more complex trust would allow for accumulation of funds over time.
13: Yep.
14: And in certain cases, it does make sense depending, again, on who the beneficiary is.
13: I see. Okay. How about some more real life situations? What about blended families, second marriages? I see those happen a lot. And what are some things you see coming up in those situations?
14: Yeah. So one of the things that happen is when I sit down with a blended family, for example, you've got the husband and wife, as an example, coming from different places. And one of the things that I try to do is figure out to what degree at that point in time have they blended or commingled the assets that they have. Sometimes they'll get married and they act, as if they had been married forever.
13: Mm-hmm.
14: And they, they have everything together. Other times, they kind of manage their assets a little bit more separately.
13: Sure.
14: So if I have a joint trust, for example, where they set it up together, basically what we would do is we would put assets that are, that they share into that trust. Now, if a trust is revocable, usually what that means is that the couple can change the trust at any time. And depending on how it's written, if one dies, the survivor might also be able to change it. So this brings up an interesting dynamic when we're talking about blended families. So one of the things that I discuss with them is that unless we put a restriction in the trust, in the case one dies, the other one is going to be able to change the trust in any way they see fit. So sometimes what we do is we restrict the ability to modify the trust to a situation where they do it together, or if the first person dies, the survivor can make certain changes but not others, i.e. they can't change the portion of the trust that says half of the assets go to the deceased one's kids.
13: All right, we're going to take a quick break. I'll be more with Andy Nault right after.
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13: Welcome back to the Money Talk show. I am Nathan Bove. I'm here in the studio today with Andy Nault, who is an attorney and specializes in estate planning. And Andy, when we were in the last segment, we were talking about trust planning and the reasons that people set up trusts. Whether they be revocable or irrevocable trust. And one of the things you hinted at was trying to get the assets out of the person's name for various reasons. And one of the things that people are trying to do is that if they're very nervous, and I hear this a lot from clients, is that my mother went into a nursing home at the end of her life, and all the money was gone. Right. Quickly, very quickly, all the money was gone. Yep. You know, how are there ways where we can protect our assets so that doesn't happen to us is basically the question. And I'm sure you get this a lot. What are some of the things to think about in these types of situations?
14: Well, just real quick, before we get to the solutions, let's speak to the problem for just a second.
13: Yeah.
14: So one of the things that people don't realize a lot of times, and one of the reasons why people find themselves in this predicament, is that health insurance, whether it be something that you buy out in the marketplace or Medicare, pays for what the industry might consider short-term medical problems, you know, typically illnesses and injuries. However, if you end up in a nursing home because you require care on a long-term basis, the health insurance doesn't cover it. They basically say, look, you know, we can't fix you. So we're not going to pay for the care that you need in a nursing home.
13: Right.
14: You may start out on a short-term basis there for rehab because you fell. But if you can't get back on your feet to a sufficient degree that you can safely go home, then you're going to need to stay in the nursing home. And the nursing home is going to inform your family that, well, Medicare is not going to pay for you anymore beyond a certain date, and you need to pay yourself. Now, these places are pretty expensive, and so this is why you get the sorts of questions that you were just alluding to.
13: Pretty expensive is an understatement.
14: Yeah, for sure.
13: A lot of situations, right?
14: Yeah, approaching $20,000 a month is not uncommon.
13: Yeah. I mean, when we do our financial planning, sometimes we're assuming like $75,000 to $100,000 a year per person in long-term care. And that's in today's dollars, right? If you're planning for someone 20 years from now, just inflate that at 5-6% a year, and it really is debilitating financially.
14: Absolutely.
13: Yeah.
14: Yeah, so one of the things people will do is they'll say, well, gee, how can we avoid that? Well, one of the things that's out there is a program called Medicaid, okay? And it has different names in different states, but that's the core of it. And essentially what happens here is if you have a small enough amount of assets, then you can apply for and qualify for this program where the government essentially takes your income and uses it for the nursing home cost and then covers the rest. So your Social Security or pension, as it comes in the door, will go to the facility, and the state will cover the balance. So the question gets to be, well, how do we accelerate our qualification for a program like that? One of the ways that we do it is by setting up irrevocable trusts, for example, transferring assets into those trusts and letting them sit there for a minimum of 5 years. Now, people will sometimes ask where the 5-year time frame came from. And this is tied into what is sometimes referred to as the look-back rule. Mm. Essentially, when you apply for Medicaid because you're in a nursing home, the message that you're telling or sending to the state is that I don't have the ability to pay this bill and I need your help.
0: Right.
14: The question that the state essentially asks in return is, okay, you're telling me you're broke. How did that happen? Did you happen to give anything away in the last 5 years? Because right. they assume that you're trying to beat the system.
0: Right.
14: So for people who have enough time in front of them, they will sometimes opt for an irrevocable trust to hold certain assets to make sure that the nursing home doesn't get them later on.
0: Okay. What are the, so there must be some drawbacks to this, though, right? I mean, it sounds like, oh, this is an easy answer, but there's got to be some cons, right?
14: Yeah, so that, you know, there is a trade-off. So the on the one hand, you get the nursing home protection. However, you have to give up control or access to the asset. So in other words, if you were to take an asset and put it into an irrevocable trust, if you were allowed to get that asset back out and use it for whatever purposes you wished, then the state would essentially say, well, if you're in the nursing home, you need to take it out and you need to use it for your nursing home expenses.
0: Right. Right.
14: So what typically happens with an irrevocable trust is we will set it up so that a person can derive income if an asset is in the trust that generates income, but the principal stays there in the trust. More often than not, the asset that falls into this category is a person's residence. Mm. They will put their house in there because they will still live in it, and their relationship to it in that sense does not change. But after the 5 years is up, heaven forbid they go into a nursing home, the house is going to be safe.
0: Okay. How about the question? A follow-up question to this is that you got two spouses; they both own the property jointly. One spouse ends up in the nursing home. Can the nursing home actually force the living spouse, the spouse who doesn't need the care, to sell the house to pay for that? How does that work? Let's assume there's no trust involved.
14: Yeah. So in a situation like that, you don't see the government getting down and essentially forcing a healthy spouse out of the house. That's not how it works.
0: Okay.
14: The other point to underscore here is that the system does vary from state to state in terms of the specifics.
0: Okay.
14: So here in Rhode Island, the state has a relatively generous outlook when it comes to residences. Typically, they do not represent a disqualifying asset for the purposes of at least qualifying for Medicaid. Mm-hmm. The problem is that if the house goes through probate after the death of the person who's been in the nursing home on Medicaid, then the state's going to put a lien on that asset to recover the money that they paid for the person. So in your example, if you have one sick spouse and the other one is living in the house and they own it jointly, if the healthy spouse happens to die first, then what happens is the house will transfer into the name of the sick spouse who is in the nursing home.
0: Right.
14: The fact that that happens doesn't cause any sort of an immediate problem. But when the sick spouse dies, the state is essentially going to break out its pencil, tally up the amount of money that it paid for the sick spouse while they are on Medicaid. And then as the house goes through the probate process, it will put a lien on it, essentially saying, yes, this house can pass to the children, for example, but the lien has to be satisfied first.
0: Okay. How about the opposite situation, right? The sick spouse dies first while the healthy spouse is living in the house. What happens in that situation?
14: In that situation, the lien does not apply.
0: Oh, okay.
14: Okay, so there is, that silver lining. If folks, pass away in that order, then the state is unable to attach a lien, to the house then.
0: Okay. Is it only the irrevocable trust that gets into this to solve this problem? Is there a way to actually control the assets in some degree and also qualify for that 5-year rule? Is any way to do that?
14: So, there's different options. I mean, there are situations where people will make lifetime gifts to their children, for example, and just give them assets and the same 5-year rule applies.
0: Okay.
14: The downside to that sometimes is that if the parent gives a child a highly appreciated asset, then the capital gain is being passed on to the children.
0: They're losing stepped up basis.
14: Right.
0: Right, yeah.
14: So that's a potential problem.
0: Yep.
14: Another option is that, you could do a deed with retained life estate. So a parent could deed their house to their children, but retain the right to live there for the course of their lifetime.
0: Right.
14: Okay. Once the parent passes, then the house will go to the children without probate, and it will carry a stepped up basis.
0: Oh, it still gets a stepped up basis in that situation.
14: Yes.
0: Okay.
14: Now, it's the same 5-year rule does apply in each of these scenarios. Right. So that remains consistent.
0: Okay. Interesting. You know, Andy, so many of these things are complicated, and I've always appreciated your intake on these because you seem to make it very simple, in my opinion. If someone wants to get a hold of you, how would they do that?
14: Well, the easiest way is to call our office. You can reach us at area code 401-334-4545. I always will have people come in and we'll do free consultations for folks.
0: Nice.
14: Typically when we're doing estate planning, if people are interested in trust, for example, any document that we discuss, I can typically quote a flat fee for it. And then that way, you know, people will know what they're getting into before they break out their checkbook.
0: Right. Or get a hold of the Soa Financial Group and hear me, and we work very closely with Andy as well. So thank you for joining me today, Andy. Really appreciate it.
14: Hey, Dave, thanks for having me.
0: All right, we'll talk to you next time on the Money Talk Show right here on WPRO.
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4: From the Seascape Yard Guard Weather Center.
7: Tonight, clear to partly cloudy, low 57 to 62. Humid and cloudy with some showers and a thunderstorm in the afternoon on Saturday with a high 83. 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
19: From ABC News, I'm Dave Packard. The investigation into an outbreak of a nasty stomach bug is zeroed in on shredded iceberg lettuce provided by Taylor Farms, served at Taco Bell's in Indiana, Kentucky, Michigan, Ohio, and West Virginia.
26: Federal regulators are linking the lettuce to the cyclosporiasis outbreak, causing severe digestive issues. The FDA's investigation leading to an independent farm in Mexico. The supplier, Taylor Farms, one of the nation's largest producers of fresh vegetables, telling ABC News they are voluntarily removing all iceberg lettuce sourced from central Mexico from the U.S. market, and that no other Taylor Fresh Foods products are impacted.
19: ABC's Elizabeth Schulze. From the Great Lakes to the Mid-Atlantic and Northeast, millions breathing smoky air from wildfires, mostly from Canada. Republicans accusing Canada of wildfire mismanagement. President Trump threatening additional tariffs. Ontario Premier Doug Ford says, let's fix the problem, not the blame.
27: Those same elected officials from the Republican Party, why don't they talk to their governor and see how they can support us?
19: Reports from media in Iran that two oil tankers exploded and caught fire while passing through the mined route near Oman in the Strait of Hormuz. This is Iran says the U.S. struck a railroad station and a civilian airport. ABC's Louis Martinez.
28: What we're seeing is the striking of dual-use targets. What does that mean? That means like civilian structures that could also be used militarily.
19: Reaction in Georgia to President Trump's election security speech. Earlier this year, FBI agents seized 2020 election records from Fulton County. Commissioner Marvin Arrington Jr.
29: The only thing that they're going to find in those ballots is that President Donald Trump
15: lost the 2020 presidential election. That's the only thing that those ballots are going to reveal.
16: President Trump traveling to New York today for a World Cup reception with FIFA's president ahead of Sunday's championship match. You're listening to ABC News.
17: If you haven't switched to PureTalk because you're not sure their coverage is every bit as reliable as Big Wireless, why not take them for a test drive? For a limited time, PureTalk is offering any of their plans for just $15 a month for the first 3 months, including their top-tier unlimited data plan.